0: Dolly Parton. The legendary country singer, actress, and philanthropist has died.
1: Dolly opened doors not just for me, but for her entire family to reach the potential we didn't even know was possible. Dolly also opened doors for generations of singers, songwriters, musicians, and dreamers from every walk of life and across every continent. By her example, we believe that anything was possible. She never saw a door she couldn't open, and the doors she opened made and changed history.
0: Nephew Brian Seaver spoke on behalf of the family. Parton was 80 years old. Fox's Tanja J. Powers has more.
2: Dolly Parton was a singer, songwriter, actor, businesswoman, and philanthropist. Born the fourth of 12 children in 1946 in Locust Ridge, Tennessee, Parton was a pioneer for women in country music. Her biggest hits include 9 to 5, Jolene, Here You Come Again, and I Will Always Love You. She was inducted into the Country Music and Rock and Roll Halls of Fame, won multiple Grammys, was awarded the National Medal of Arts, and received the Recording Academy's Lifetime Achievement Award. Her Imagination Library has distributed more than 280 million free books to kids worldwide, and her theme park, Dollywood, has entertained millions since it opened in 1986. Tanya J. Powers, Fox News.
0: Reaction pouring in from the country music world. Singer-songwriter John Rich explains Parton's immense popularity.
3: It's hard to speak your mind and still be nice, and Dolly Parton always did that with a smile and some kind of grit that you're just inherently born with, I think. 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
0: Canada will announce retaliatory tariffs against the U.S. after trade talks broke down. President Trump told Canadian leaders to fall in line or face consequences far worse than existing tariffs, including new 50% tariffs on Canadian vehicles, auto parts, and steel. Prime Minister Mark Carney accuses Washington of trying to subordinate Canada. The Trump administration says the Kennedy Center may need to be raised if the president's name isn't allowed on the building.
16: The Kennedy Center's board argues without prominent recognition of President Trump, donors will not contribute to the Performing Arts Center, and it will fall into a financial and structural debt spiral. The argument was made in a court filing as part of a case that forced the removal of President Trump's name from the building's facade. The Trump administration warns without adequate funding, the Kennedy Center could deteriorate further, requiring the entire structure be taken down and replaced with an outdoor amphitheater. The Washington Post reports both ticket sales and fundraising drastically fell following the board's decision to add President Trump's name to the structure. At the White House, Jared Halpern, Fox News.
0: A man killed 8 of his relatives, including 4 children, as they gathered for Sunday dinner at a home in Billings, Montana. The victims represented 4 generations of the blended family, ranging from a great-grandmother in her 90s to a 7-year-old girl. Police say they responded to the home Sunday evening and heard gunshots just before the house was completely engulfed in flames. Detectives confirming today there have been 8 victims, including 4 children. One person found dead of a self-inflicted gunshot wound. The U.S. government issuing a travel alert for Americans planning to visit Mexicali in northern Mexico. The notice says that because of a threat, activities and travel were suspended. The U.S. did not provide details about the threat or whom it was directed towards. The city has been calm through the day. I'm Tom Rigotti. This is Fox News.
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0: Jesse Kelly Show, final hour of the Jesse Kelly Show on a wonderful, wonderful Tuesday. We got Selena Zito coming up in a half hour. We'll ask her about middle America, how they're feeling about everything. We're going to, well, we'll talk about Hillary Clinton and Richard Gere here in just a moment. I wanted to play something for you really quickly. This was Donald Trump today. Again, back to my point I was making. I know you may be disappointed in Republicans. Maybe you're disappointed in Trump, and that's fine. It was not like this under Joe Biden.
1: Every public school in America is now on notice that if they tell a child that they're trapped in the wrong body, they are committing child abuse. And as we remove the far left extremism from the classroom, we're taking historic action to ensure that every child in America has access to a first class education.
0: Things are better now. Better than they were. Not perfect, better than they were. Also, at least you're not in Canada, although we have a bunch of people who listen in Canada. So if you're in Canada, sorry. Canada had to address Trump's tariffs today. You know, they countered with their tariffs and whatnot. But listen to how they opened it.
2: Before we begin, I would like to acknowledge that we are gathered today on the traditional and unceded territory of the Algonquin Anishinaabe people. We recognize and honor the enduring presence, cultures, and contributions of the indigenous peoples, and we are grateful to be able to gather on this territory today.
0: These people are psychos. Also, we haven't actually had this kind of conversation in a long time, but just to recap, there are now and have always been two different divisions of communists. There is elite communist scum and there's street communist scum. Okay? The difference. Well, obviously the elite communist scum, that's going to be your politicians, your wealthy CEOs, the university professors, the people who really run things. Oftentimes, those people are not actually dyed-in-the-wool communists. They just understand communism is a great way for them to get more money and power. So that usually those aren't true believers. Sometimes they are, but usually they're not true believers. They're just kind of in it for that. Now, on the other side, the street communist scum, the street animals, they are true believers. These people are usually the dregs of society. Think about your liberal Aunt Peggy on all her anti-anxiety medication, Antifa, Black Lives Matter, these types. The ones who go out and make a nuisance of themselves, get themselves killed, assault people, burn things down, street communist scum. The two divisions work together. They work together, right? So how does that work? Well, one of the most common things is this. Remember, the street animals, I already said, they're usually broken people, drugs, violent, just usually really broken people, almost always really stupid people, really gullible. Well, if you're an elite communist and you want these people to march out and commit acts of violence on your behalf, you have to motivate them. You have to motivate them. And that's why the elite communist scum, that's why they all speak like
3: that. What do you think our founders would think about the current state of affairs? That's question one.
4: Yeah, look, I think they'd be appalled. I think they would be worried because so many of them express their concerns about how best to construct a government that would avoid a return to a king or even a demagogue.
0: It's obviously ridiculous. Trump continues to get hamstrung by federal judges, no kind of a king. But why do they use that kind of rhetoric? Because it makes your liberal Aunt Peggy insane with rage, and it makes her feel like she is the good guy in this little revolution she's in. You want another example? Richard Gere. Listen to this.
5: We're living in the darkest moment that I've experienced on this planet. Whoever thought America could turn like this?
0: Just pause for a second. The darkest moment he's ever experienced. We're deporting some people. we've had some tax cuts, and we're deporting some people who were here illegally. The darkest moment ever?
5: Whoever thought that a maniac like this would be president of the United States and dismantle... Wait, no. And I don't have a plot. This is something for us to really communicate. Dismantle all the good things. America's never been a perfect place, but it has a perfect ideal that it's moving towards, and always has. And it's been self-corrective. First day, this guy dismantled almost everything that was good about the U.S. government and the U.S. people. How is this even possible? Because we went to sleep.
0: Yeah, he goes on and whine about it. That kind of talk. Of course, they never have specifics, right? But that kind of talk doesn't motivate you. You know, you just think that guy's a kook. That talk motivates broken people like Alex Pretty. Remember Alex Pretty? Alex Pretty was one of the two street animals who got himself killed in Minneapolis. I'm about to play you just a little bit of an interview that his parents just gave, but keep in mind, before the day Alex Pretty got himself killed, I think it was 10 days before, if I remember right, he was screaming at law enforcement to hit him. He was out there trying to get hurt day after day after day after day, and eventually kept bringing a gun, eventually got himself in such a confrontation, he died. How could anyone be that mentally broken? It's the endless rhetoric from the elite communist scum that keeps guys like Alex Pretty broken and violent, and it gets him killed. George Stephanopoulos sat down with his parents, and that in and of itself is just amazing.
6: It's just so hard for all of us to imagine what you've been through over the last 7 months. My first question is, it has been 7 months. Why do you want to speak now?
7: We really want to get the facts out of what happened to Alex that day. I mean, we've seen what happened. The videos are pretty clear. But we want justice. We want accountability for the people that did this to Alex.
6: If you say you want to get the facts.
0: The people that did this to Alex. You raised a son, 37 years old, and he spent his time like an animal fighting a communist revolution in the streets. We need to find the people who did this to him. Mom and Dad, what you need to go find is a mirror. I don't have a 37-year-old son. I have a 17-year-old and a 15-year-old. I'm insanely, honestly, it's probably the thing that I'm most proud of in my life. Because I have all kinds of things to be ashamed of, just like everybody does. But the thing that makes me puff up with pride is how wonderful those boys turned out. I think to myself, yeah, I may have screwed up a lot in my life, but I was an all right dad. I was an all right dad to those boys. If one of those boys turned out to be a street animal at the age of 37, waving a gun around, kicking in the taillights of cop cars, screaming at people, profanities all the time, I would be so profoundly ashamed of myself and the job I did as a parent. I would feel ashamed that I unleashed a plague like street communism on the planet.

0: Your son, your brother, who was Alex?
1: He was a good man.
2: He's a good kid.
1: He cared.
3: No, he wasn't. He was a piece of crap, and you raised him like that. He lived his life like a violent piece of crap. He ended his life young at 37 because you raised a violent piece of crap. That's the truth. We'll be back.
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0: Tuesday. Remember, you can email your love, your hate, your death threats in to Jesse at jessekellyshow.com. Dear Tropical Paradise Seeker, this is about the island that we're going to get and start our new country. I know how humble you are and all, but I'm guessing your new island acquisition will have your name plastered all over it. The Gulf of Jesse, Jesse Beach, Jesse Private Airport, Jesse Boulevard. Of course, that's correct. Knowing how consumed you are by food, I wonder if you've thought about all that in Jesse's mansion. You know, Ob will want to make you healthy smoothies. Oh, I kid you not. She made me one of these yesterday morning. She made it before I got up. I'll get back to the email in a second. She makes this smoothie before I get up, and these smoothies are disgusting. They're so healthy and gross. Anyway, she makes it before I get up. She tells me, hey, I left a smoothie for you in the fridge. I slipped out of the house without drinking the smoothie, but I didn't think to pour it out. So this happened 20 minutes ago. I got a text from her. I noticed your smoothie's still in the fridge. I'll make sure to put it beside your dinner tonight when we get home. Not only anyway, yeah, you know, I will make you healthy smoothies from natural berries and fruit and veggies from the island's rich, bountiful resources. Have you thought about maybe incorporating a Jack in the Box drive-through for emergency late night snacks, or a Red Lobster overlooking the bay? I'm just wondering. His name is Doug. I haven't thought about how we're going to handle the restaurant business. Obviously, Red Lobster is going to be welcome everywhere. Waffle House is going to be welcome everywhere. My concern is this. I don't know that I want a lot of other major international chains. I kind of want local businesses. But the problem with that, I mean, this is a huge problem that I've been thinking about a lot. You have got to have good pizza. You have to have good pizza. It's one of the essentials. When you move to an area, you got to start taking the time and testing this pizza joint out and that pizza. Everybody needs a couple, at least one, but Lord willing, two or three go-to pizza joints. We have got to have good pizza on the island. That means we're going to have to bring Italians in. There's no question about it. What, Chris? What? You people can't make pizza? What? Chris said all pizza can be imported. We want it homegrown, man. We're going to have to bring in a batch of Italians. Don't worry. We'll keep them in a certain part of town. What, Chris? We'll keep them in a certain part of town. It'll be fine. They'll just be separated from other people. But we've got to have that pizza, Sombrero Jesse. If you allow gambling on the island, you could become the guy the Italian mob boss has to report to, which gives you more power. So just let the mob run the casino and you take the cut as a tax man. I think how much additional revenue they will launder through your country, increasing your revenue as well. People keep pitching to have gambling on the island. Listen, bail bonds. You know that if you put up a spot that does bail bonds, I'm not complaining about bail bonds. I know what they do, but you put up a spot that has bail bonds. Obviously, those spots are usually put up in bad neighborhoods, but you could go to a decent neighborhood, really safe, white picket fence neighborhood, and you could open up a bail bond shop. And there's nothing criminal about a bail bond shop, usually, but you open up a bail bond shop, okay? Inevitably, there is going to be a rougher element that comes into your formerly safe community because there's a bail bond shop there. There is. Casinos. Look, I've been in plenty of casinos. I mean, look, I'm not a big gambler, as you know, but I've been in casinos. We went to one in the Bahamas. I've been to a few in Vegas when I was in the Marines. With that one in New Orleans was a blast. I have nothing against it. I'm not judging you for going in a casino and gambling a little bit of money, right? Don't blow a bunch of money, but gamble a little bit of money. No judgment here. Is that a good element all over the casino? Not that there aren't good people in there. Of course there are. You're in there, but is it a good element in the casino? That's the lady in the cocktail dress over by the bar, drinking a martini by herself, what do you think she does for a living? You see what I mean? You're going to automatically, if you put in a casino, you're going to automatically invite an element that is a little rougher around the edges. It's inevitable. There are certain industries. I mean, we can call them vice industries if that's what you want to call it. But there are certain industries that attract a rough element. If you were to put up an adult entertainment place, a strip club. Okay, well, I wouldn't recommend it for our island, but let's say you did that. Hey, we're going to build one of these things. What's that going to do? Like moths to a flame. You're going to have drug dealers in there. You're going to have prostitution. This is something we can't afford to have on our island. We're trying to keep things clean. What, Chris? What? Chris said, what about a Jesse Kelly bar with home distilled spirits? Well, look, I don't want to encourage, you know, alcoholism, that's for sure. But I also understand that alcohol has been a social lubricant throughout the whole history of the world. It's one of those things where people come together, they gather around it. 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We'll talk to Selena Zito about Middle America. I'll ask her what they think about data centers. Next.
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0: Jesse Kelly Show on a Tuesday. Now we get to check in with one of my favorite people in the world because I have to find out exactly what's going on in what they like to call flyover country. I just call it the Midwest. Selena, we've been talking a lot of data center stuff. I know you're out there on these back roads talking to normal people. What's the consensus?
1: Well, I covered, in fact, I covered data centers before people even knew what data centers were, right? And it has been really very quite interesting to me to see this go from something that everyone was really excited about less than a year ago, in particular, politicians, right? Because they saw these as job creators and investments in communities, to being so scared off by what they see online that it's kind of a just stunning reversal of fortune, and I think no better example of that would be Josh Shapiro in Pennsylvania, and also Governor Abbott in Texas. If you get down and you talk with people on the most granular level, people believe that as long as they're done, with when I say community input, I don't mean like the community gets to decide everything, but it's done in a reasonable way and done in particular. Jesse, you know this. You grew up in Ohio. There are so many brownfields where these data power centers can go that don't infringe on anybody's life. And a lot of them very close to a grid, so they're not drawing off of the local grid. And the water problem has been fixed for the past 8 years, right? That's not something that's been a problem for at least 8 to 10 years. So there's a lot of incredible bad information out there, but this is like the long way of me saying that regular people are like, all right, we'll hear you out, because first of all, it's a job creator on the front end. Once it's finished, it is a tax. It increases the ability to lower property taxes, to get funding for school districts and roads and bridges and infrastructure and water pipelines and all those things that these communities have been unable to afford since manufacturing left. So I think there's a very, and just you and I have talked about this a million times, there's a very different world out there between what's online and what's on the ground.
0: There is. Speaking with Selena Zito. Selena, I've been ranting about this, particular part of this. I don't see enough from the data center people's side. I don't see enough of a charm offensive is what I don't see. And I mean, like you mentioned roads and schools. If you're Google, I realize that's a parent company to one of these. How are you not walking into a rural Pennsylvania town and saying, guess what? New high school, courtesy of us, to say thank you. That's nothing for these people monetarily, but it's everything for the local population. How about buying some goodwill?
1: I 1,000,000% agree with you, and I don't think that's a real number, but I 100% agree with you. And here's the problem. As someone who has covered sort of the tech world, right, because it's sort of booming out here at Carnegie Mellon University, right, which is where part of Google was born, is that these tech executives are very insular, and I don't mean to be rude, but they're not that charming. They're not used to working.
0: Yeah, they're
1: with
0: nerds.
1: People. Yeah, they're nerds. Like, think of every nerd you went to at high school, and they're very inward thinking. And it's not, honestly, it's not even being rude or they are ignorant, but not in the sense of being rude. Understanding this charm that you need to win hearts and minds. I mean, the best people, Jesse, to go out there and say, we need this, are the young people that are in the trades and are working in these jobs. That's who you need to, and the families who now can stay and live near parents and grandparents, because they're not going to get displaced, because people are not going to lose their jobs. And so the school stayed open, and the quality of education is good. And oh, by the way, their property taxes go down. So then therefore that makes their area more prosperous, because more people want to move there, more people want to open businesses there. All you have to do is look at Loudoun County, Virginia, the single wealthiest county in the entire country. And they have over 200 data power centers there. They've figured it out. And why shouldn't rural America have this? Obviously, don't put it on someone's farm, right? But why shouldn't rural America be reaping the benefits of it? But the problem is, like you said, these guys have no ability to be able to sell it, because they're not salesmen and saleswomen. They don't understand it. They're inventors. They're creators. They need a buffer to be able to say, look, guys, this is what we're going to do. This is how we're going to do it. Let me work with you. But they don't have that
0: No, you're right. They don't have the personality for it. But here's what I don't get, Selena. I mean, me. I can't do technology. Yeah. I can't do anything. I don't know what all these buttons and wires do.
1: Right.
0: But that's why I have Jewish producer Chris and degenerate producer Corey, because they know how to do all these things. So if I'm a tech nerd and I know I have the charm of a Gila monster, why don't I just go hire somebody charming and say, hey, you're my vice president of charm. Go get me data center permission. How difficult is that?
1: It's not that difficult. And you know who actually figured out how to do that? About 10 to 20 years, depending on what part of the country, natural gas. They figured it out.
0: Yep.
1: Right? The hydraulic fracturing industry figured it out. But it took them a while, right? But they figured it out. But also, like, even in that industry, it's a little bit unfair, because they're also engineers by trade, and engineers tend to have to go out into the world and interact with people. These tech guys never have. They absolutely never have had. They're just like made differently. But someone should have sat them down and said, hey, y'all, you need an ambassador, because you aren't cutting it, and you just don't have the capability to be able to do this.
0: Selena, I did not even get a chance to ask you about anything political, the political mood of the country. Do you happen to have just a couple more minutes in the back end after I go to break real quick to answer a couple questions?
1: Absolutely.
0: Okay, so we're going to break a little bit early, and then we're going to come right back, because I do have to ask about the political mood of, you know, quote, flyover country with Selena Zito. Hang on.
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0: show on a wonderful, wonderful Tuesday. Remember to email the show your love, your hate, your death threats, jesse@jessekellyshow.com. Returning for just a couple more minutes with Selena Zito, because I didn't even get to any of the big stuff I wanted to talk to her about. Selena, politics. Right now, our side feels a little deflated. And they're motivated, and I feel like that's showing up in these little special elections we keep having. What are you hearing?
1: Well, special elections are just that. They're special. Mm-hmm. Traditionally, the party out of power, the voters are more motivated to show up in them. More often than not, when those races are rerun in the general, the party goes back to its natural place. Right. I mean, the seat goes back to its natural place. So I never use a special election as a way to gauge things. I would say on paper, the Republicans would definitely be on track to just have a whooping, because that's what happens in midterms. However, the worst enemy the Democrats have are the Democrats.
0: Mm-hmm.
1: You know, that is like people look around and they're like, yeah, look, you say you're this way as a Democrat, but when you get to Washington, how are you going to be brave enough to stand up to these very loud socialists and communists? Right? Because they control the airwaves, because my profession, journalism, gives them all the bandwidth that they want to pressure other Democrats to be socialist and communist. And so people are like, I'm not thrilled with Republicans, but I'm less than thrilled with where the Democrats are going.
0: Oh, thank God for that. It's such a relief to hear you say that, because I've just got this feeling of impending doom. But you're right, that people they're not satisfied with how things are now, but they think Democrats are completely insane. All the polling shows those two things. So
1: yeah. Cuckoo for Cocoa Puffs is basically what I call it.
0: Mm-hmm.
1: Because it's a binary choice, right? Do I go to the party which I'm okay with, that's disappointed me, but I still sort of like, or do I go with something new that, oh my God, has lost its mind, and no one will let anyone normal with that party have any breathing room? You're kind of going to go with the one that's not going to hurt your bottom line.
0: Selena Zito, where can people get this newsletter?
1: SelenaZito.com, SalenaZito. Or just follow me on Twitter, Zito Selena.
0: There you go. Appreciate you, Selena. Come back. I feel so much better. I'm so glad we ended the show like that, Chris. I mean, the show's not quite over yet. I realize that. But, well, look, here's a poll. It was a Fox News poll in August in Michigan. Mike Rogers versus Abdul Al-Sayed. With white people, Rogers 56, Abdul Al-Sayed 42. Non-white people, Abdul Al-Sayed 70, Mike Rogers 28. Men, 55-44 for Mike Rogers. Women, Abdul Al-Sayed, 49-48. White women with a college degree, Al-Sayed 60, Rogers 37. Why did I bring up that poll? To remind you, parents, I know you love your baby girl. I know that you've done the best you can with her. And I know you want to protect her from a world that can certainly hurt women, young women. I know she's begging you to run off to that university. Be very, very careful with your daughter. These universities, that's where you lose her. And you can convince yourself till you're blue in the face that you've done everything right. Maybe you have. You probably have. Done everything right. Now she goes to church with us. No, Jesse, she knows about the Constitution. She's still 18 years old. 18 years old. Surrounded by commie friends. Surrounded by commie professors. Not coming home to get deprogrammed by you every night. Going right back to the dorm with her commie friends. Putting up a Black Lives Matter flag. And they're all staring at her when they ask her what she thinks about it. be careful with your daughter. All right? All right. Also, gosh, I love that this is what we get out of this administration now.
2: What we can't do is have a system that deprives Americans of an opportunity to contribute to their own country. And we cannot have a policy in America where every citizen of this country, whether looking for a job, whether looking for housing, whether they're looking for a government benefit in a time of need, has to compete with all of planet Earth. Because then you're not a nation anymore. At that point, you're just a world economy.
0: Speaking of young ladies going to the left, do you know what the interest in parenthood amongst teens was back in the year 2014? Didn't matter where you were. Conservative, moderate, liberal, about 90% of teens wanted to have children back in 2014, very recent. Fast forward to today. Do you know what the percentage of conservative teens, what percentage still want to have kids? Still 90%. In fact, it's gone up just a little bit. Still 90%. Yeah, for liberal teens, it's 67. And heading down quickly. We are destroying these young kids by letting the education system, letting the societal pressures yank them to the left. We're destroying the rest of their lives. We've got to do something about it.
3: And now,
4: here's a headline.
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3: Headlines we didn't get to.
0: India police clash with protesters over exam transparency and jobs. You know what they need? They need a new leader.
6: My plan, Maka plan, make affordable California again.
0: Australian man faces 15 years in prison for using a toy gun to win a carnival prize for a daughter. It's really wild how Australia, you know, it goes from being a penal colony to being this really, really cool country we have a great relationship with. And I love Australian people. Australian people are just the best. And now they have a complete commie government and it's turned into back to being a penal colony. Canada unveils 15 to 50% counter tariffs on U.S. goods. In case you're wondering, it targets things like steel, aluminum, dairy, appliances, electronics, and whatever. Let's hope this doesn't jack prices up even more at a time when people are already mad about prices. That's not going to be good. Biden appointed judge blocks Trump visa suspension for applications from 75 countries. Don't worry. We'll end up getting through this. It's a story that serves as a wonderful reminder that we can never successfully put down the communist revolution in this country without removing judges. We must make impeaching judges the norm. The communists have put these people into place over a period of years to do exactly what they're doing. Protect the communist revolution. We must remove the judges. We must remove the judges. We'll be back tomorrow on a hump day to do it again. That's all.

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8: This is a Fox News alert morning for a country superstar. I'm Tom Graham, Fox News. Dolly Parton remained in the spotlight for decades. Her death now confirmed to have been following a brief battle with cancer.
9: Just when I am about to get myself.
8: The singer, songwriter, and actress dying at the age of 80, her legacy being remembered. Singer Don McLean telling Fox News about when he first met Dolly.
10: Nobody knew who she was, and I thought, wow, she's not only beautiful, but she's so talented. And, you know, who knew that she'd develop into this gigantic star.
8: Singer Sheryl Crow writing, there's a hole in the universe. Country star Lynn Greenwood also reacting to her death.
11: It was no doubt when you met Dolly Parton, you realized how wonderful she was as a human being.
8: And the legend behind Jolene, I Will Always Love You, rose from humble beginnings in her home state of Tennessee. Governor Bill Lee remembering the star, though, for her personality.
12: There's always someone criticizing someone for something, but not with Dolly. And it speaks to this unique ability she had to love people and to genuinely love them.
8: President Trump also praising Dolly on social media, also ordering flags lowered across the country in her honor.
13: President Trump says there has never been anyone like Dolly Parton and never will be, calling her death a true loss for millions of people. In a social media post, the president says flags will be lowered for 1 week in honor of Parton. Tennessee Senator Republican Marsha Blackburn says Dolly Parton's life and career are forever woven into Tennessee's music, culture, and history. Parton's family announced her death Tuesday. She was 80 years old. At the White House, Jared Halpern, Fox News.
8: Empire State Building in New York honoring Dolly Parton with a pink display of lights this evening. 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
8: Trade tit for tat. Canada responding after President Trump rolled out 50% tariffs on $20 billion worth of products from our neighbor to the north.
18: Canada says it will double its tariffs on American steel and aluminum from 25 to 50%. And will impose more tariffs on 700 other products, ranging from plastics, motorcycles, electronics. Dairy products have been a long-standing feud between neighbors. After the U.S. levied 50% tariffs on $20 billion in Canadian goods, including whiskey, dairy products, and hockey sticks, after talks collapsed. Canadian officials said their new tariffs were also crafted to put maximum pressure in key races ahead of the U.S. midterm elections.
8: Fox's Lucas Tomlinson there. Closing arguments are expected Thursday in the trial of Lindsay Clancy. She's the Massachusetts mother who's killed her three children and attempted to end her own life. Fox's Brian Yenis is in Plymouth.
19: Dr. Gregory Sadhoff, a senior psychiatrist for the FBI who has treated thousands of patients with psychosis, testified there were inconsistencies about what Lindsay Clancy said, a male voice told her, and when she heard that voice. The defense says the voice ordered her, but Dr. Sadhoff said it's unusual that a voice hallucination appeared only on the day of the killings.
21: Committing the act is not curative of the voice. I've not ever seen that.
19: Witnesses point to Clancy's methodical planning, sending her husband on errands, and the manner in which she killed her three children as proof she was right of mind enough to be held criminally responsible.
8: The defense says Clancy was suffering from postpartum psychosis. Now, the polls now closed in South Carolina. President Trump's influence over the Republican Party is being tested in one key race in particular. He's backing Senator Darlene Graham. She faces a runoff primary against fellow Republican Congressman. I'm Tom Graham.
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28: He's here. 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

0: came to the hospital and I would be there with him. I was gone for a couple of weeks from the radio at that time, obviously. And I was sitting there, and it was day before he basically went into a coma. And I could see he was squinting. He couldn't see well. He wasn't talking much. I brought him two of his favorite foods, a hot dog and a black and white cookie. He liked the sweets, and he loved his junk food. And I do the same, unfortunately. And he said, "Mark, come over here a second." I came over. He said, "Let me have your hand." And he kissed my hand. And he thanked me. Then he says to me, "How will I find her?" I said, "Find who, Dad?" "How will I find your mother in heaven with billions and billions of people up there?" I said, "God will bring you together as he does all families. And when it's mom's turn, you'll see mom, you'll see your parents, you'll see your sisters." And the next day he went into a coma and he died 8 days later. I'll never forget his comments. And so I think about them now with the relationship Dolly Parton had with her husband. And now she will join him. I'll be right back.
1: Mark Levin.
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0: For nearly 3,000 years, Homer's epic poem, the Iliad, has shaped the literary and moral imagination of the West. 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

0: these facts and figures portend. Evidence all Americans, and especially younger people, must heed. Must heed. The nation's fiscal operating debt was already $10.6 trillion on the day Barack Obama took off. Listen to that. We're now at $40 trillion since Obama took office. We're going to be at $50 trillion in 3.5, 4 years. This is getting so bad. So bad. During the Obama administration, government spending and borrowing both skyrocketed, and that was nothing compared to the Biden regime, by the way. Nothing. I heard one Democrat say, I forget who it was, but doesn't matter. And it's really grown most under Donald Trump. Now, ladies and gentlemen, Donald Trump has tried to slash government. Elon Musk, Doge, did they not come under vicious attack by the Democrats, by some Republicans? Did they not come under vicious, vicious attack every time they were going into a department to find out if people were dead and getting paid, to find out if people were double dipping, to find out if they were needed? Donald Trump has cut the federal workforce by almost 300,000. Nobody's done that before. Nobody. But they went after him, brutalized Elon Musk, tried to destroy Elon Musk, and on and on and on. And now it's, look at this, the budget got bigger under Trump. And the reason is this. Once you put these programs in place, they get bigger and bigger and bigger on their own. On their own. Automatically. They just get bigger and bigger. Unless you stop them, they're not stopped. That's the point. Unless you stop them, they're not stopped. And they get bigger and bigger. And when you have illegal immigrants coming into the country, or other immigrants for that matter, who are on welfare, or on the medical system and so forth and so on. The debt gets bigger and bigger and bigger and bigger. As C. Eugene Sterley of the Urban Institute explained, over decades we have wound a straitjacket policy around ourselves, especially in retirement, health, and taxation. Budget areas where now dead or retired members of Congress inscribe permanent policies. Annual decision-making and regular review have been choked off and future generations saddled with a tab or forced to raise the revenues to meet these past promises. Brilliantly stated, unfortunately. It's true. Yeah. Trying to pass some of those these paragraphs that are dated with information that's dated, but increase public debt. We'll move on. Don't worry. We'll move on. I know it's depressing. We'll put it behind us. Pretend it's not happening until it happens, like a ton of bricks falling on our heads. Increased public debt also means increased debt servicing costs, particularly when the Federal Reserve eventually discontinues its artificially low interest rate policy. This was during Obama. And so what will the feds do? What will the feds do when it becomes obvious that this is simply out of control? They will raise interest rates. They will slow the economy. They will start choking off productivity. So you don't have a runaway train. The problem is they have to make a choice between a runaway train, massive inflation, or massive depression. That will be the choice. Okay, where are we going to dinner tonight? Forget about all this stuff. I'll be right back.
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0: Okay, we will move on. Now, by the way, Grover Norquist, who I've always liked, I haven't talked to him literally in many years. He posted something, hat tip to Michael Quinn Sullivan, something P.J. O'Rourke said, and P.J. O'Rourke was unique. He was sort of a Mark Twain of our time. He said, at the core of liberalism is the spoiled child. Miserable, as all spoiled children are, unsatisfied, demanding, ill-disciplined, despotic, and useless. Liberalism is a philosophy of sniveling brats. Now, you can replace liberalism, which is really such a kind word these days, with socialism or Marxism, even more accurately. I am really troubled by the kowtowing to people who are making demands on working Americans, on you, as well as retired Americans who've already worked and contributed to this great society and this great country, to accommodate their demands. They take out student loans, but they want us to pay for them. There are things about work, much of which they don't want to do. I can't find a job, they say. Mr. Producer, I mean, when you get out of college or high school or something, you got to work to find a job. But there are jobs that you can get. They may not be the jobs you want. They may not pay what you want, but they're jobs you can get if you put your mind to it. As you know, when I started out in radio, it was on Sundays on WABC from 12 to 2 p.m. Nobody back then wanted to do it. And you know how much I got paid? Nothing. I wanted to learn how to do it. Nothing. For 14 months. And now, we're number two in the country. 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
23: What's going on, fellow sports fans? It's Andy West. Let's look back on this day in sports history, August 25th. We'll start off in 1985. New York's Dwight Gooden became the youngest pitcher ever to win 20 games with a Mets 9-3 win over the San Diego Padres. Gooden, at age 20 years, 9 months, and 9 days, was 1 month younger than Bob Feller, who won 20 games in 1939. Jumping ahead, today in 2006, Alfonso Soriano became the 40th player in Major League history and the fastest ever to reach 200 home runs and 200 steals for his career. Soriano walked in the third inning of Washington's 7-6 win over Atlanta and stole second to reach 200 in that category. He already had 203 career home runs. And today in 2011, the New York Yankees became the first team in Major League Baseball history to hit 3 grand slams in one game, with Robinson Cano, Russell Martin, and Curtis Granderson connecting in a 22-9 pounding of the Oakland Athletics.
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0: And welcome back, George Norrie, along with Mark Seifer, as we talk about the life of Nikola Tesla, Tesla wizard at war. Does it seem to you, Mark, that Tesla's inventions, most of them never reached fruition, just never made it to marketplace?
1: No, I think that a lot of them did. I think the hydroelectric power system, the induction motor, even today, you know, the Tesla Roadster is based on using Tesla's induction motor. And I think most cars eventually will be electrical cars, and they're going to run on Tesla's motor. So I think, and also radio, and what we're on right now, you know, wireless telephone, is all Tesla's inventions. So I think most of his inventions actually came through, but it's some of his powerful ones, like transmitting power over great distances, have never come to fruition. And the particle beam weapon, I don't think, has been completely perfected.
0: If he were a guest on our program right now and you were with me, what would you ask him?
1: I would ask him how he would transmit electrical power to the moon, or, you know, what would be involved. And because it's a very complicated process, and there's so many inventions involved in that process, that's one of the things I would ask him.
0: And does electricity travel at the speed of light?
1: Yes. Yes, it does.
0: That would be fascinating, to be sure. And what was the concept about the wireless power? Would every home have some kind of little machine to get it or something like that?
1: You know, that's an excellent question. I think that, you know, the way it works, we have a battery inside our telephone. So I'm not exactly sure if all the energy would come from, you know, the tower, or whether you'd have to provide some of the energy yourself through batteries. I don't really know the answer to that.
0: Well, we would not have wires to our house, right?
1: Probably not. He was actually sending it through the earth, and he was saying we could do without wires completely, and he was conducting the energy through the earth. He felt he could transmit over 95% of the energy, say, from Wardenclyffe to England, without any wires, but it would be traveling, you know, through the earth.
0: Were there others like Tesla that it had that kind of notoriety, or was he all by himself?
1: I think Edison is in the same realm. I think Edison's invention of the phonograph, and Edison, you know, perfected the motion picture camera, and also the electric light. So I think they were comparable. And in fact, in 1915, it was announced they were both supposed to share the Nobel Prize together. That never happened, but it was a front page article in the New York Times, and they never apologized for making that huge mistake. But I thought it was a good thing to tie the two together. They did eventually become friends after the War of the Currents. I discuss all that in Tesla Wizard at War, all the letters between them afterwards. They became friends later on.
0: They were somewhat enemies in the beginning, though, weren't they?
1: Yes. I'm from the old days, so I think like Mickey Mantle and Willie Mays, you know. They were the Mickey Mantle and Willie Mays of the day. And they had, you know, mutual respect for each other.
0: Or throw in Roger Maris, too, right?
1: Yes, of course, Roger Maris. That's for sure.
0: Let's go to the phones. John in Anaheim, California, to get us started. Hi, John.
2: Hi, George. Two things. I read the book called Prodigal Genius by John J. O'Neill, which is on Nikola Tesla's life, that Nikola Tesla transmitted electricity for 26 miles in Colorado Springs, and that he got many of his ideas when he went into the catacombs at the Vatican. His father was a priest, so I think he had a connection there.
0: Your thoughts on that, Mark?
1: Yeah, I think, you know, O'Neill did say that, and one of the reasons I wrote my book was there's a lot of gaps in the O'Neill book. The O'Neill book's an excellent book. I highly recommend it, but, he, you know, there are gaps, and that's why I wrote, you know, Wizard, Life and Times of Nikola Tesla. And his father was a priest. They wanted him to become a priest, and he pleaded with his father because he wanted to become an electrical engineer, and they eventually caved in because he was very sick, and basically he said, I'll get better if you let me become an electrical engineer. So I think that what this fellow said is pretty close to the truth.
0: Was Tesla a nice guy?
1: Yes, and he had a great sense of humor. One of my favorite lines is when he's talking to Katherine Johnson. He said, you know, I just had dinner with Rudyard Kipling at some seedy restaurant in Greenwich Village where I was sure to find hair and cockroaches in the soup. So I always laugh when I think about that. He had a great sense of humor.
0: Next up, thank you, John. Let's go to Don in Alberta, Canada. Go ahead, Donald.
3: Hi, George. Hi, Mark. I got two comments, and then I'll get to my question.
0: Sure.
3: Grew up on Lobsang Rampa, actually. I found he's quite inspiring with his books. He gives creative imagination. The one thing it took me 7 years of working on was to move objects, because we tried it when I was younger before I read his book, and you're just rolling pencils around with your mind. Didn't work so well. Then one day I finally got it, and it was like having a poltergeist in the room where you could throw a car off the road or whatever. I left that behind because I realized it would take years of discipline so that your mind can never have a stupid thought. moving on to Nikola Tesla, if you look at his particle beam and his magnet, you can do the same thing with a microwave. You just have to modulate the frequency, and you can...
1: Yeah, I think what he was saying was it wasn't just a particle beam weapon. That whole process was also for transmitting electrical power over great distances. So it was a multiple inventions in this one thing. So, you know, I was emphasizing the death ray because, you know, we needed that death ray if Hitler got the bomb before us. But Tesla made it very clear that it wasn't just the death ray, that the mechanism behind this was also a way to transmit power. And he was thinking about, you know, the Sahara Desert, things like that. How could you provide energy to places that it's so difficult to get power to?
0: Mm-hmm.
1: So it's a very complicated invention that he had that had multiple uses.
0: Mark, was the death ray something that used laser, or was that totally different?

0: No, I said I was studying a guy who said that he was a Tibetan monk, and his name was Lapsang Rampa, and it turned out he was an English plumber who was channeling Rampa, the Tibetan monk. His name was Cyril Hoskins, and he wrote 15 books, and what the other fellow was saying is true. They are great books, but because I was studying this guy, that's how I learned about Tesla, because they were both in the same book about avatars.
1: Oh, I see.
2: Anything else, Sue? Is that it?
1: Oh, yeah. I was just wondering what great guests you've been having. I've been wondering why Cornelius hasn't called you yet.
2: We think he's got issues with his phone, but he's okay health-wise. We had a wellness check done by the police department, and they said he's there and he's okay. So we think he's got some phone issues. That's why he hasn't been able to call. It's one of our listeners. If people don't hear from somebody after a while, Mark, they think the worst, you know?
0: Yeah, yeah. Well, you have a family here, George. You know, it's a very extensive family. And I love your music, too.
2: That's true. That's true. Did Tesla come to this country alone?
0: Yes. And, you know, he was celibate, too. He had a lot of girlfriends in his life, but he never, you know, he didn't have sex. He wanted to devote himself totally to science, but he was, you know, he was part of the 400. And many, many friends of both sexes, and as I mentioned, you know, Rudyard Kipling and Mark Twain were very good friends. They were the most famous people in the world at the time. So Tesla was a loner in one way, but another way, he was a very social bug, and he invited so many of the 400 to his lab, particularly in the gay 90s.
2: And he was well-groomed and stuff like that, wasn't he?
0: Yeah, he was the best-dressed man on Wall Street and on Fifth Avenue. You know, he lived at the Waldorf Astoria. And what's so interesting, when he moved to the Hotel New Yorker, and I've been in his room, if you look out of the hotel, out of his window, you can see the Empire State Building. The Empire State Building is where the original Waldorf Astoria was. They knocked down the original Waldorf Astoria to put up the Empire State Building. So when he looked out and he saw the Empire State Building, what he was really looking at was his past. When he lived at the height of the Gilded Age, you know, when he was a star of the Gilded Age at the old Waldorf Astoria, which was, you know, on 34th Street, and that's where the new Empire State Building was put.
2: Did he have a falling out with Westinghouse?
0: No, he never had a real falling out, but he was annoyed that when he ripped up the royalty contract with Westinghouse during the height of the War of the Currents, when he later needed money, to complete his wireless tower, he went to Westinghouse, and Westinghouse didn't help him out. So he was a bit bitter about that. But he stayed on good terms with George Westinghouse. But he was not happy about that they didn't compensate him later because he sacrificed so much by ripping up his royalty contract.
2: Whatever happened to the Westinghouse Company? I mean, they were huge. They owned television stations, radio stations, electrical plants. What happened to them?
0: I know. I called up, you know, Pittsburgh, and I was trying to get pictures from them, and the lady on the phone didn't know what Westinghouse was. CBS bought them out, and that was the end of them.
2: So many changes, huh?
0: Yes. We live in a whole world of so many changes. That's for sure.
2: West of the Rockies, Mark's with us in Roseville, California. Hi, Mark. Go ahead.
3: Yeah, how's it going, George?
2: Good,
3: yeah, I'd
2: buddy.
3: Like to ask Mark if he knows about the patent for Nikola Tesla's 1928 UFO.
0: No, I wish I did know about that.
2: Tell us about it, Mark. What is that?
3: Oh, well, it has to do with, has Mark ever heard of the Chloris force and the Magnus force?
0: I have an article coming out in Nexus in October on UFOs and Tesla's dynamic theory of gravity and how it's possible to travel faster than the speed of light if you can somehow get into the ether through particle spin. So there's a new article coming out in Nexus.
3: Clockwise and counterclockwise force. That's what the Chloris and the Magnus force is. Clockwise and counterclockwise spins.
2: Which is what Tesla talked about, Mark, right?
0: Yeah, huge secrets associated with spin. And as I said, I think... It-

0: it's an alternative to the Big Bang theory, Tesla's rotating magnetic field, and that explain, you can't explain particle spin through the Big Bang theory. It's just a given that particles spin, but they don't tell you how it spins. And I think it spins based on the same concept of the rotating magnetic field. And I think it's very possible if we can get into the ether, into the substrate of the physical universe, and that's one possible way that UFOs could travel.
1: How far advanced was Tesla in terms of knowledge of these things? Was he like way ahead of everybody else?
0: Yes, and he gave us hints. For instance, when he said that the sun was absorbing more energy than it was radiating, he was talking about redefining what gravity was, but he was very obscure about it. And we have searched. I mean, I work with the top Tesla experts around the world, and we've been searching for more papers on his particle beam weapon and also on his dynamic theory of gravity and on traveling faster than the speed of light. He was involved in all of that kind of research.
1: First time caller Jack in Kansas is with us. Go ahead, Jack.
2: Hello, can you hear me okay?
1: Yes, sir.
2: I was wondering if Tesla ever incorporated any kind of protection devices on all those inventions that would protect it from something like the Carrington effect.
0: Tesla was very concerned about protecting his stuff, and there was a danger. That was one of the reasons why his transmitting of power was abandoned by the U.S. government. They were afraid because of the tremendous amount of electric, 30 million volts, 50 million volts. And he did create fires. He almost died in a fire in Colorado Springs. So that was one of the problems, is how to do that. Another thing with his particle beam weapon was, how do you insulate the thing? He created such great energy that the device was melting through the great heat. So it was a big concern, exactly what you're saying.
1: What got him to emigrate to the United States?
0: He wanted to work for Tom Edison. He was the Wizard of Menlo Park. It was his hero. He couldn't wait to meet Tom Edison. And that's the sad thing. When he tried to explain his new invention, how to send electricity more than a mile, he couldn't get to explain it. Edison wouldn't listen to him. But that's why he came. He wanted to work for the greatest inventor of all times, and that was Tom Edison.
1: Well, he was one of the great ones, to be sure. And why didn't he want to listen to Tesla? He just didn't accept it, or what?
0: There were two reasons. One was he'd been working with direct current for 20 years. How could you get a current that's flowing downstream and upstream and downstream and upstream at thousands of miles a second to go in one direction? He thought Tesla was nuts. He didn't spend the time to listen to what he was doing. The other thing was that Westinghouse was dealing with AC, and Westinghouse was a competitor. So Edison was a DC man, and he just didn't want to hear anything about AC. So he closed his mind to that. And it was only in the 1890s, after Niagara Falls, that Tesla harnessed Niagara Falls, that Edison realized his mistake, and essentially he apologized to Tesla, and they became friends. But for about 15 years, they were enemies. And because Edison was so rooted in direct current, he didn't open his mind to other possibilities.
1: And it was AC that won out, right?
0: Yeah, AC. It was the difference between sending energy 1 mile, power dropping off of a distance, or sending energy hundreds of miles and running factories in the middle of forests.
1: So Mark's website is linked up to his name, and his book is called Tesla Wizard at War. We're going to come back in a moment on Coast to Coast AM and take final calls with him. Fascinating subject. We shall be right back on Coast to Coast AM.
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1: We'll be back with Final Calls with Mark Seifer as we talk about the life of Nikola Tesla. 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
2: 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There's a little YouTube icon. It's interviews of recent and past shows. You'll have some fun as well there, too.
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1: And welcome back, George Norrie. Our final segment with Mark Seifer as we talk about Tesla, Wizard at War. Where do people get your book, Mark?
8: They can get it at Amazon. I also have a picture book. It's called Nikola Tesla, The Man Who Harnessed Niagara Falls. And there's a lot of images that have never been published before. Nikola Tesla, The Man Who Harnessed Niagara Falls. It's a beautiful little picture book.
1: Was Tesla a nice guy?
8: Yes, I think he was a very nice guy, but he was a bit of an elitist, too. So I think, you know, he could be an elitist with some people, but he had so many friends. And you read the letters. I have, in fact, in the picture book, I have a letter from Stanford White's wife writing to Tesla. Her name was Bessie. And she thanks Tesla for the flowers that he gave her. He gave flowers to Lord Kelvin's wife. To Catherine Johnson, Robert Underwood Johnson's wife. So I think he was a very nice guy. He was a gentleman. And he also gave expensive gifts for people when their weddings. He gave them rings and pendants and things like that.
1: What's the story behind Tesla and electric cars?
8: Well, what happened was, what Tesla realized, if you look at an electric car, Tesla realized that they could do away with the gas engine, the fuel system, the conventional transmission, the exhaust, and even the drive shaft. And the way to do that was to simply put the motor, his induction motor, on the rear axle, on the rear wheel, and just supply electricity to it. So if you supply electricity to it, you don't need a gasoline engine, you don't need the fuel, you don't need the conventional transmission. And all that was done, and that's what, you know, Eberhard and Tim Panning did. And they invented the Tesla Roadster. And when Elon Musk bought it, he thought about changing it to the Edison Roadster. And thank heavens he kept the name Tesla on it. So he bought the invention. But it does away with the needs of some, not just with the fuel, but also all the other equipment that goes with it. So it's just the motor on the rear wheels and electricity, you know, supplied by a giant lithium battery.
1: Back to the calls. East of the Rockies, Joe's with us in New York. Hi, Joe.
9: Hi, George. Always a pleasure.
1: Thank you, sir.
9: Just want to thank you for everything that you do at night. You bring a lot of enjoyment to so many people. And with that said, back in the 70s, there was a man out of Washington, D.C. that put out information, newsletter, cassette tapes. Dr. Peter Beter, and he talked about the multi-particle beam weapon that we used with the Battle of the Harvest Moon. And second, what did Tesla say about aliens and UFOs? Did he actually believe in them? Did anybody ever point blank ask him about what he thought of them? And I'll just take it. You guys can take it from there.
1: You got it. Go ahead again with Tesla and the aliens, Mark.
8: Yeah, in 1901, he wrote an article called Talking with the Planets. He received pulsed frequencies on his equipment when he was in Colorado Springs, and he thought they came from the planet Mars. The Corum brothers, Jim and Ken Corum, think that what he actually received was pulsed frequencies from one of the moons of Jupiter. Since he said he received three pulses, I thought maybe he picked up Marconi's signal because Marconi was transmitting the letter S. But he definitely believed in extraterrestrials. And the reason he believed in extraterrestrials was partly just because of mathematics. The universe is so vast, there have to be other intelligences out there. It's called the plurality of worlds theory. And he's a strong believer in that. And he felt that perhaps high intelligences had been in contact with him. This was very important to him to express that we have to, that we're part of a galactic, society. And he felt that they were trying to contact us. And who knows, now with all the UAPs that the people are seeing, et cetera, maybe he really was contacted. I don't know. It's a mystery about that, but he certainly believed in it.
1: Let's go back to Don in Alberta, Canada. Don, you fell off last time, but you're back. Go ahead.
10: Hi, George. Hi, Mark. Okay, so that 1936 Purus Arrow that Nikola Tesla had, he never plugged it in or charged it, and it would do 90 miles an hour, so it was pure electric, and he drove it around for 3 years. Do you know what happened to the car, and what was he using to power it? Because I've heard guys in Africa saying that they're using AM frequency to create electricity for cars, but I don't know if it's the same concept or not. Anyway, before I get my phone drops again or whatever the case may be, you got any ideas on that one? Like, where his Purus Arrow went?
8: He was trying to transmit electrical power from Niagara Falls to automobiles. That was his idea. All the Tesla experts that I've dealt with, we've tried to find this Purus Arrow car. We've contacted people in Buffalo, in that area. So theoretically, what he wanted to do would be to eliminate, the use of fuel on board cars. But whether or not the Purus Arrow actually existed or not, it's still debatable. I'd like to believe that he did have a car that could draw the energy from Niagara Falls and to prove that he could transmit electrical power. So I think, it's a great story, but there's no real proof for sure that he actually constructed the car.
1: He loved wireless, didn't he?
8: Yeah, he definitely loved the wireless.
1: Text and tweets. Tom, what do you have for Mark?
2: Hey, Mark, Sarah in New York wants to know if it's true that his mother was an inventor, and if she was, what did she invent? Anything cool that we might know about?
8: She invented a lot of farm equipment, and she had the ability to tie a knot in an eyelash. So he attributed his interest in invention from his mother, but I don't know specifically what inventions that she did. The other thing, though, was she was illiterate. She couldn't read, which is astounding to me because he came from such an intelligent family. She was the wealthy one. His father married up when he married his mother because his mother was connected to the regional bishop. But she was illiterate.
1: How old was he when he came to the country, Mark?
8: He was in his late 20s when he came.
1: So he was a young guy.
8: Yes.
1: First time caller, Dadless in California. Go ahead, sir. Welcome to the program.
11: Hello, George. First time. I came across a guy named Ralph Ring who told the story of a student of Tesla's who was working at the hotel Tesla lived in. And Tesla took him on as a student.
1: Still with us? Boy, we have drops like crazy.
8: Well, Tesla was working with certain acolytes. I spoke with Ralph Bergstresser, who works in military intelligence. And in the last 6 months of Tesla's life, Tesla gave Ralph a lot of the secret papers. And there was, everyone was trying to find his secret papers. And Ralph Bergstresser eventually handed the paper off to a psychotronic society, and they gave the secret particle beam weapon paper to Andrea Puharich. Puharich was a parapsychologist, famous for bringing Uri Geller to the world.
1: That's right.
8: So that was one of the really interesting stories. So I think the acolytes that this fellow is talking about, another one was Blois Fitzgerald. Blois Fitzgerald knew Bergstresser, and he took the particle beam weapon, took it to MIT, the paper, and was dealing with General Craigie, who had flown the jet plane. And as I mentioned, it was Blois Fitzgerald and General Craigie who opposed John G. Trump and Frank Jewett, who was the head of Bell Labs, who both said that there's nothing to Tesla's papers. You can ship them off. But Blois Fitzgerald, who was an acolyte of Tesla's, and General Craigie said, no, we have to save these papers. There's a lot of important stuff here. And so they listened. I think Vannevar Bush listened to General Craigie. And they kept the papers for 10 years. And what's interesting about all this is that Ronald Reagan was, you know, a Hollywood star. He was in a movie called Murder in the Air. I talk about this in my book, Tesla Wizard at War. And Murder in the Air had to do with the death ray. So he was in a death ray movie in 1940. And then when he became president, he started the Star Wars technology, you know, SDI. And I think it was all because he knew about Tesla from the 1940s because he was a Hollywood star, was in a movie about the Tesla death ray.
1: West of the Rockies, Charles, Sacramento, California. Charles, go for it.
12: Okay, I'll be quick. I know we're late. So, Mark, great show. 1865, French artist does wood relief, Gustave Dore, D-O-R-E, and Gustave with a V. He did a wood relief called Destruction of Leviathan, and the whole 20th century is wrapped up in that thing, and you can see harp, the wireless energy from above, and cast below is a betrayed Leviathan with two offspring trying not to drown in the turbulent, directed waters of electricity that are opposing and creating the spin. It's quite an impressive piece, and it is because of its timing and the fact that we have it today. And the first 5 minutes of your show, of your talk, awesome. You should patent that. Thank you.
1: How about that, Mark?
8: Well, what I think of is Malan Loomis, who had a wireless system in the 1860s and the 1870s. You know, Tesla's credited as the inventor of the radio, but he got a lot of his ideas from Loomis. And if you really look up Loomis, you'll see that Loomis had a wireless system, and he was actually funded by the U.S. government. They gave him $50,000. So they had a wireless system back in the 1860s and 70s, and Tesla studied, you know, people that were before him. So this fellow talking about, you know, previous inventors and previous thinkers, Tesla worked, you know, really studied the history whenever he worked on any project.
1: Wildcard Line Anzi's with us in Carson, California. Welcome to the program. Hi, Anzi.
13: Thank you, George. You are a great patriot, and we all love you very much.
1: Thank you.
13: Yeah, to your guest, sir, I would like to know if Tesla ever had any contact with or knew about Edward Lee Stoughton from the Coral Castle. And number two, were there ever allegations made that possibly the genius of Tesla originated from channeling information like the Tool Society gained information in Germany from these from the spirit world? Thank you.
1: Two interesting questions. Go ahead, Mark.
8: Yeah, I don't think he knew the guy who built the Coral building.
1: Castle.
8: But I think the idea of channeling, I think that Tesla was an instrument of, in a sense, of a higher power. But I think we all are. I think, you know, you want to be in touch. We want to protect the planet. He was very good friends with John Muir, who started the Sierra Club with Teddy Roosevelt and his friend Robert Johnson. And it's the idea of protecting the planet. The hydroelectric power system, as I mentioned, is a clean energy system. Tesla also worked, you know, he had an ozone generator. And ozone was very important, you know, with disabling viruses. Tesla was selling ozone generators to the medical profession in those days. And I just wrote a recent book. It's called Title 21, and it's about the COVID pandemic and how Tesla's invention of the ozone generator played a role in disabling the COVID virus. So I think that this fellow is right in that if you get in touch with God's plan, and that is to protect our planet, Tesla was part of that group, and I think his link to John Muir is real proof of that kind of vision that he had.
1: Mark, I was going to say, if you could name 10 people who have affected inventions and technology in this country, would Tesla be one of them?
8: Yes, for sure, without any doubt. He'd be three or four of them, I think.
1: How high up on the list would he be?
8: I think, you know, he's, you know, in the Greatest Geek Ever, they had it, all the geeks. They had, you know, Einstein and Newton and, you know, all of them. And Tesla was rated number one. So this was all the geeks voted, and they made Tesla the top geek out of everybody.
1: Mark, good to have you back on the show. Keep in touch, all right?
8: George, it's such a pleasure to be here, and all the guys that talk about what a wonderful guy you are, you really feel it. And so it's so great to be back. I appreciate it very much.
1: Mark Seifert, the name of the book, Tesla, Wizard at War. For Michael Cosio, Tom Danheiser, Dan Galanti, Sue Trikas, Lex Lonehood, Sean Ladasur, Alec Fernandez, Tim Banal, Mary Berry, George Knapp, and Richard Serrett, I'm George Norrie, somewhere out there on Coast to Coast AM. We'll see you on our next edition. Until then, be safe, everyone.

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12: Graham advances. I'm Ted Lindner, Fox News. Multiple states holding runoff elections Tuesday night. In South Carolina, Senator Darlene Graham has won the Republican nomination runoff against Congressman Ralph Norman.
13: Our victory would not have been possible without you, and we are truly grateful. South Carolina is truly Trump country.
12: She will now take on Democrat Annie Andrews in November. Graham taking over the Senate seat for her late brother, Lindsey Graham, who died back in July. Tributes pouring in on Tuesday with news that country legend Dolly Parton had died. Passing away after a brief battle with cancer. Fox's Mike Emanuel with more.
14: Dolly Parton had more than 60 albums and at least 24 number one hits. She was known for her bold fashion and remarkable personality. Dolly was one of 12 children who grew up in a one-room cabin in the Smoky Mountains. She started writing songs as a child and performed at the Grand Ole Opry by age 13. After high school, she packed her bags for Nashville and launched a legendary career. President Trump praised Parton as one of the greatest country singers and far beyond, calling this a true loss for millions of people. The president ordered the American flag to be lowered for 1 week in her honor. It was known she had been dealing with some health issues, but Dolly told People magazine there were still so many things she wanted to achieve.
12: Dolly Parton was 80 years old, and a man accused of terrorizing at least a half dozen people while wearing a Chucky-style mask near Philadelphia City Hall earlier this month has been arrested in Vegas. U.S. Marshals Service's 22-year-old Zymir Hughes was arrested around 8 p.m. in Vegas Tuesday night, being held in the Clark County Detention Center awaiting extradition back to Philadelphia. 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
12: Prosecutors in the Massachusetts trial of Lindsay Clancy continues Wednesday with a rebuttal witness. Fox's Gernal Scott with more.
25: Forensic psychiatrist Dr. Gregory Sothoff was called to the stand Tuesday afternoon. He said Clancy, during his video interviews, spoke of the male voice she heard, as she put it, outside her head.
26: This is your last chance. You have to kill your kids and then kill yourself.
25: Sothoff said it was also important to note how Clancy added on to her then-husband's errands and how calculated it could have been on the day the kids were killed.
26: That would make for a longer time that he was away.
25: The defense will have a chance to question Sothoff, likely the final witness before closing arguments. Gernal Scott, Fox News.
12: Trade tit for tat. Canada is responding after the Trump administration rolled out 50% tariffs on $20 billion worth of products from our neighbor to the north. Fox's Lucas Tomlinson with more.
27: Canada says it will double its tariffs on American steel and aluminum from 25 to 50%. And will impose more tariffs on 700 other products, ranging from plastics, motorcycles, electronics. Dairy products have been a long-standing feud between neighbors. After the U.S. levied 50% tariffs on $20 billion in Canadian goods, including whiskey, dairy products, and hockey sticks, after talks collapsed. Canadian officials said their new tariffs were also crafted to put maximum pressure in key races ahead of the U.S. midterm elections.
12: Immigration and Customs Enforcement arrested nearly 50,000 people during July. It's the highest single monthly arrest total during the second Trump administration. The arrest tally marks a 15% jump from nearly 43,000 arrests a month earlier. Oil prices fell again Tuesday, which helped support stock prices on Wall Street. The Dow jumping 160 points. NASDAQ added 171. S&P 500 finished up 24. I'm Ted Lindner. This is Fox News.
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0: circumcision and castration. What's the difference, says Abdul El Sayed, candidate for Senate in Michigan? The top 138 college football teams in the country. Who is a serious national title contender? And more with Fox Sports' RJ Young and Barstool Sports' Casey Smith on Will Kane Country. Streaming live at the Will Kane Country YouTube channel, the Will Kane Facebook page. We hope you will hit follow at Spotify or on Apple. Drop it in the comments section on Facebook or YouTube and join the conversation. Hopefully, you will find elements of sanity. Which brings us to why you are sitting in a padded cell today. Tinfoil pat.
1: I'm not safe for society, Will.
2: Oh, boy. We're starting off this way.
0: What's going on?
1: It is what it is. I'm just not mentally stable.
0: Are you having a bad day?
1: What do you love about me? No, just a bad life.
0: Are you God.
2: Jesus.
0: Misanthrope. What's wrong with your life?
2: You're about to have a kid.
1: I don't know.
3: At some point, the about to have a kid has to wear off a little bit.
2: Yeah, I'm not right? sure.
0: The excitement?
3: Yeah, like at some point, at number eight, you kind of like, yeah, no, we've done this a few times
0: before. I don't know. That's interesting. I've only had two, and I'd say, well, you know, the second time you do things isn't full of the same wonderment as the first time, and that kind of carries through, and so, I'm sorry, son.
2: So you like but one like, kid more than the other, you know, is what you're saying.
0: No, you don't. But like, okay, one kid's off to college right now. And I was just explaining to Casey, like, there's all these memes and your algorithm knows where you are in life and kills you with perfectly placed reels. And so parents, you know, in the stage of life that I'm in, treat Life 360 like a reality TV show. Like,
2: what's Life 360?
0: Where's my kid now? What's he doing now? Where's he going?
3: I feel like I could compare it to watching the baby monitor obsessively. It's kind of the same idea. I mean, you're creeping on them in the real world versus in your house, but I mean, it's still the same idea.
0: Similar. The baby monitor is about fear mostly. It's like monitoring something isn't going
3: wrong. Oh, I would be watching Life 360 for
0: fear.
3: Well,
0: no, there is that element for sure. But there's also a little bit of like, oh, I wonder if he's having fun. Like, where is he?
3: No.
0: Is he getting hazed? What's happening in these moments?
2: What is Life 360?
0: Everyone's doing it. You know, so
3: it's like a monitoring app.
0: You're almost young enough, you guys. Casey's the youngest among us.
3: Yeah.
0: You didn't have that, right?
3: No. Oh, no.
0: Okay, so Life 360, I probably got it, I guess not that long ago. You kind of get it when your kid gets his license, maybe before that, just where you know, it's just so you know where everybody in your family is. In a way, your iPhone does it too.
3: Find My Friends was the first iteration of that, and I didn't get that until after high school.
0: It's just an app on your phone.
3: That's what I just asked too, Dan, because my thought was like, couldn't the kid just leave their phone?
0: But it'll tell you like if your kid's speeding. It'll be like your kid has his license. Yeah, oh yeah, says you know, it'll say on this trip he exceeded the speed limits 5 times.
3: I have a question for you. The first time I ever heard about Life 360 actually was from, I heard a husband had cheated on his wife, and the only way she would stay with him is if she got Life 360 on his phone for him. Wow. What do you think about that?
0: Well, I'm on.
3: But
0: my whole family's on.
3: Right, but like that was like the whole thing where she was like, I will not stay with you unless I can watch you on Life 360.
0: I don't know. I have to think about that. Like, I mean, I don't know.
3: I feel like that's like the fact that that's even an option now for people. I mean, I can't put myself in that position. I can understand parents with their kids and like my whole family still has it on the iPhone and we're adults. But there is something that's like, I know I can watch every single movement that you make that then becomes
2: how do you feel
3: your
2: about
3: monitoring
2: Find My
3: somebody.
2: Friends, like on with a spouse.
3: I have Find My Friends, like my dad, I'm 37. I'm a mom. My dad has my Find My Friends because it makes him feel better. Like he always knows where I am.
0: I think it's just like Life 360. You opt into it, right? Whoever your friend group is.
2: Yeah, you just
3: have to share your location, but it doesn't like alert you.
0: It's not Snapchat. That is bad news. Snap map. The kids.
2: But that's like what Find My Friends is.
0: Instagram has a
3: map too.
2: Yeah, that's what Find My Friends is.
0: Oh, I didn't know that.
3: Yeah.
2: Right.
0: The Snap map thing is so bad because they always know when they're missing out. Always know. You know, like, oh, here's a gathering of people at this house I'm not invited to. And it's horrible. Like, we didn't know in our day, oh, there's something going on, I missed it.
3: It used to be on Facebook. Later. I mean, Dan, you remember, probably Patrick, too. Okay. It was like you found out your friends were doing something because they uploaded 100 photos from one night on Facebook.
2: That's right.
3: Oh. That's how you learned back in our day.
0: Right.
1: I didn't have those issues.
0: Because you didn't have any friends?
3: Oh.
1: Right.
3: He was making babies.
0: Right. back to the original point, Patrick. Is the eighth kid, like, I don't know, been here, done that? Not that thrilling?
1: Sixth kid, just never know, fifth kid? You never know what to expect, really. So it's, you know.
2: Do they all age?
0: What do you mean?
2: Go ahead.
1: Well, it's just, they're all different. So, like, you know, my wife has...
0: But not in... Not immediately.
1: Yeah, it's a totally different thing now. So, like, this is something that we've never experienced before. So, like, you always seem to experience something different each time.
0: You're talking about the process of having the baby. Yes.
1: Yeah.
3: Oh, I'm sure she doesn't forget what being pregnant is like every time. I'm just assuming that the excitement of having a baby, I mean, even my friends who have two or three are like, it does, you're excited because it's your child, but it feels different every time. I can't imagine what it feels like to have eight. We've done this eight times now.
0: Are you going to do it a ninth?
1: I don't, dude, I'm Catholic. It just happens.
2: What do you mean it just happens?
1: It just happens.
2: Like,
3: you know what he means.
2: Yeah, but.
3: You know exactly what he means.
2: I know.
3: It's a family friendly program.
0: He won't do anything to stop it.
3: There's no goalie.
2: I see.
3: There's no goalie.
2: That's the.
3: There's no precautions.
2: The part I was missing.
0: Like in Catholicism, nothing.
2: What about snip snip?
0: Nothing.
1: Right.
0: Yeah, what about snip snip?
3: Can you do that?
1: I don't
0: want
1: cancer.
0: I don't know. I'm not.
3: I don't think you can.
1: I don't want cancer. No, you're not supposed to.
0: Why is that going to give you cancer?
2: What the hell?
1: Yeah, it messes
0: vasectomy?
1: Up your.
3: That's the. No, that's a lie that men tell their wives so that they don't get a vasectomy.
1: Yeah, that's a fact. Just like the throat cancer.
0: So vasectomy's off the table.
2: Yeah.
1: Can't yeah.
3: I feel like if real Catholic women aren't allowed to take birth control, men cannot get vasectomies. That has to be a
0: thing. Stands to reason.
3: Right.
1: Yeah.
0: Right.
1: Yeah.
2: Although men
3: but
2: control the church.
3: You can't do anything?
0: What about protection?
1: No.
0: That's cool with Catholicism, right?
3: So.
2: You can't use any contraceptive. That's a contraceptive.
1: There's something
0: I'm not talking about birth control. I'm talking about condoms, diaphragms.
1: That's birth control.
2: It's the same. That's birth control.
3: I'm an adult.
1: So natural family planning is something
0: I know you can't do that.
1: You can do.
2: But a condom is birth control.
1: You abstain. You abstain. That's the only thing you can do.
3: When I went to high school, I went to a Catholic high school. I was not Catholic, but I was told that the only thing you're allowed to do is map out. In the month, like natural mapping.
0: Right.
3: Like when she's ovulating and when she's not. That's it. That's all you can do.
0: Right.
3: So
0: what's going on? Are you not planning over there? Just a man of passion? Can't be controlled by the calendar?
3: Now I'm a
1: couple. That's why I have to be in the room. I'm
3: thinking of
1: Patrick. I have to be in the room. I can't.
2: Patrick Reed is a man of passion. That's how it goes.
1: Yeah.
3: I have a question. I can't ask the question I want to ask, but I do have a follow up question. But I'm not going to ask it.
2: I think I have the same.
3: Can you use the natural method of...
0: No, I don't. I know where you're going.
2: No,
0: I got it. We all know where you're going. Okay.
3: I wasn't
0: going
3: to say it. I wasn't going
1: to
3: say it.
1: You're not supposed to. It's biblically.
0: Really?
3: Okay,
2: yeah.
3: See?
2: Yeah.
0: Really?
3: That's crazy.
1: It's
3: that part is crazy. Like, God does
1: onanism.
3: Not care about that.
1: Onanism or something, yeah.
3: God doesn't care about that.
0: It's called what?
1: It's like Onan did it in the Bible, and then God smited him right there.

0: So you will be smited.
1: Well,
2: really?
1: I thought that I thought he was doing it by himself.
3: I know.
1: Because there was an intern. Was with his,
3: So he was with his. So back in the day, biblically, if you're, we already talked about this with the incest stuff. So you had to marry your brother's wife if he died, right? You remember that? So you had to marry your brother's wife if he died. And so Onan didn't want to do that. And then he, you know, took it into his own hands when he was trying to, because he didn't want to impregnate his brother's wife.
0: Which is a no-no.
2: Well, that sounds like a complicated story. I mean, if the takeaway at the end of that story is that you're not supposed to do what we're all talking about, that seems like a leap.
3: I don't make the rules, so.
1: I don't think that that's a rule. That can't be a rule. That cannot be a rule. I did. There was there was an intern at Barstool years ago that he was like known. Like he was like, I do not. So I don't know what words I can use on Fox or not.
2: I don't know. It's about the words. It's in general.
1: Well, here. So we should just stop talking about it.
2: We're getting to the end.
1: Okay. Yeah. Well, he brought up that Bible story. He was like, I grew up. This Bible story was the reason that I cannot.
2: Okay.
1: Continue on.
2: All right. You guys had a fight at the Barstool office.
1: We did.
2: An Uber Eats food guy. Delivery guy yesterday.
1: Yes, in New York. Crazy.
3: Were you in the middle of
1: crazy.
3: It?
1: I talked to the. So,
3: oh, wait,
1: no, I was not there. I'm in Texas.
3: Oh, no. You're in Texas.
1: The girl that it started with, her name is Gia. So her sister is Fran, a chick's in the office. So they've been around Barstool forever. And basically, long story short, the Uber guy, you know how they take a photo of the food to prove that it was there? So in the lobby in New York, like there's a glass that separates the elevators. She was waiting there for him to get her food because she was starving. She saw him put the food down, attempt to take the photo, and then just go back to get in the elevator with her food, essentially stealing it. So then she said...
2: Oh, he wasn't going to leave the food?
1: No. He was taking the food and getting back. So she went out there and was like, hey, that's my food. And he said it wasn't. She knew she had ordered from Chick-fil-A. It said her name on the bag. So she argued with him. She's like, that is my food. And he started screaming at her saying, like, what are you going to do about it? And then our security, who are all former NYPD.
2: Hold on. Do we know that that was her food for sure?
1: Yes.
2: And that he was trying to steal it? Because that seems like a random thing for an Uber guy to do.
1: Yes. Because
2: my first thought is he realized he's on the wrong floor.
1: No, it was... That's what I thought, too. It said her name on it. And it was the Chick-fil-A bag. She ordered Chick-fil-A. And I guess he said, no, this is not yours. I didn't mean to be here. And she was like, well, my name is Gia M. And that says Gia M from Chick-fil-A and showed that he was at her location. He then got mad at her. Then our security guys, who are all former NYP police officers, so they're all badasses. Danny came out and started saying, just give her the food. And the guy threw the drink on Danny.
2: Oof.
1: So then it became an issue. But the bigger problem was the Uber Eats guy had a full-blown helmet on.
2: I saw the and shin guards.
1: Yes. Yeah, so Dan couldn't do anything because the guy was just headbutting him over and over with the helmet.
2: Yeah.
1: And I got to tell you, I saw some of my big bad coworkers not jumping in on that, and I lost a lot of respect for some of them.
2: To Tom Scabelli?
1: Well, he should never. Tommy should never jump in. Tommy is
2: I saw him upload his own video making fun of himself. He was scared.
1: Tommy Smokes is so fragile that he should not. He would have made it worse. But there were some guys that were in the lobby that are big dudes that are strong athletic dudes that were just standing off in the corner, and I was like, ew, gross.
2: You want to tell us their names?
1: No.
0: Yeah, name them.
1: I just want to
3: call them out right here.
1: No, I'm not going to name them. No, I just, but then one of my friends,
3: well,
1: her name's Katie. She was a D1 athlete.
3: And there was Ox, probably, right? And then Lil Salty. He was probably another one of them, right?
2: Are these real names?
1: No.
0: He's making stuff
1: I'm
0: up.
1: I'm waiting for...
0: He's trying to be funny.
1: I thought he was going to go
2: sad. Like, how does he know all these Barstool personalities?
3: I know like three of them.
0: Beef was, RIP,
1: Barstool Beef was a real one. He passed away last year. So thank you for that, Patrick, bringing up...
3: See, that makes sense.
2: Yeah, what a bear trap. Way to bring us down, Patrick.
1: Yeah, Beef. But no, the fight... Now, I will say, I mean, you guys are all dudes. Like, at some point, you can be, okay, if there's three guys trying to help, like, maybe there's not room for us. I don't know. But from the video that actually was uploaded, I mean, Dave posted it everywhere. Like, they needed help. And there's too many of my male coworkers in New York City just standing around, in my opinion.
2: Hmm. Yeah. Yeah. I mean, if Herman got into it with somebody up there, I wouldn't know. I'm going to be honest.
3: You can't. You're not allowed to get in there.
2: I wouldn't know whether or not I should.
1: Like, Dave wouldn't.
3: You can't.
1: But Dave would not have. But there were...
2: What do you mean you can't? I don't understand.
3: You can't.
2: Why can't I?
3: Your face is the money maker.
2: Could you?
3: If you... I'm not going to do it because I don't care.
2: I think the calculation is the NYPD

0: draw your weapon. And I don't know the rules on that.
1: Go for the groin. Bobby Hill taught us.
2: He had on. He didn't have on soccer shin guards. He had on baseball catcher shin guards. You know what I'm talking about? They go like
0: he was
2: from the knee to the ankle type thing.
0: But it is it was quite a scene there apparently, and of course Dave's making it about New York and all of that. It's crazy. The whole scene is nuts.
2: What about New York immigrants?
0: That it's just an unsafe place to live.
3: He just
0: now.
3: Doesn't
0: He's
3: like
0: saying it's Mondani's New York.
1: Yeah, he wants all these immigrants out. He says.
0: I don't think that was involved in this specific conversation, but I do know that he at the very end of the long tweet where he was making fun of Tommy Smokes and all that, he did say, like, this is Mondani's New York.
4: 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Will Kane Country.
2: Did you hear that? Listen very carefully. 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
0: All right, El Sayed Abdul. I'm not making a hardcore transition to try to get on track, even though we're 15 minutes into the show. Abdul El Sayed was on Jesse last night. Okay, pretty appointment television. How many clips did you grab, Dan? There's one that I'm super interested in, but how many did you grab?
2: Just have the one.
0: Oh, okay.
2: So I'm hoping. The odds aren't great.
0: Okay.
3: The money shot.
0: You got the one I wanted?
3: Yeah.
0: Well, you're gonna have to find it if it's not the one I want. This is gonna be exciting.
3: It's the one you want.
0: Roll the Wheel of Fortune. It's the one I want. Okay. Where in now, if you're listening on radio, Spotify, or Apple, the reason I love this clip is maybe a little bit hard without the visual, but I think you can hear it too. We'll pick up what I'm talking about on the back end of this. Watch.
4: I am.
5: So you think it's okay for a parent to slash his kid's ding-a-ling off? You think that's okay?
4: I mean, do you really want to have this conversation? Are you circumcised?
5: Yeah, but I mean, that's a personal question.
4: Okay.
5: Doctor.
4: You probably should want to move on.
5: Circumcision's different than castration.
4: I think it's a problem. It's a problem that you think that you get to decide what happens between.
0: Okay. All right. Okay. First, your thoughts, Casey.
6: I mean, I saw this morning when I woke up on my algorithm, and I just cannot believe that this is not an SNL skit. Like, that's how crazy that was to me. Like, Jesse wanted to say so much more than he actually did. But the fact that there's no way that he actually believes that's the same thing. There is absolutely no shot. Right? You are not changing the gender of your child if you circumcise them. Not to go back
0: you're
6: not
0: to changing the gender of your child if you chop the dangling off.
6: No, but they think that they are. That's the difference. Like, yes, no, you are not changing it, but you are actively trying to do something to pretend that you're changing it. Go back to what Patrick brought up, the Bible earlier. We're talking about circumcision in the Bible. The fact that he's comparing the two is crazy.
0: Somebody I saw on X was like, it's like not being able to tell the difference between cutting someone's head off and a tonsillectomy.
6: That is, yeah. Exactly. Yeah. So my thought looking at it is there's no way he actually believes that.
7: More Will Kane next.
0: Did you hear that? Listen very carefully. That's my phone. No spam calls, no spam texts. I love the silence. 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

0: I mean, obviously the headline is Abdul al-Sayed compares cutting off a ding-a-ling to circumcision, which is insane. Which is insane.
1: And I don't believe that he actually believes that.
0: Okay, well, then the reason I'm hesitating when you keep asking that is what stands out to me in this clip is less what he says and more how he says it. So I may have you play it again, Dan, because his condescension, his
2: saying you should stop,
0: perceived intellectual superiority. He's like, you don't want to do this, Jesse. Like, it's like a bar fight, right? And one dude is an MMA trained Navy SEAL and the other guy is a hothead. And the Navy SEAL's going, you don't want to do this, right? And he's right. That's how al-Sayed is acting. Like, he is the intellectual MMA trained Navy SEAL. And he's like, you don't want to do this. And then he kind of rolls his eyes at Jesse in his facial expression. So there's a visual component to this. And then Jesse goes, it's kind of different. And I can't remember. Then he goes, he gives his answer and he goes, you really don't want to go down this road, this conversation, as though Jesse is walking himself down to certain death. So al-Sayed's intellectual and moral superiority in being completely and utterly insane is the takeaway for me. Now, watch it through that lens real quick. Play it again, Dan.
3: I am.
4: So you think it's okay for a parent to slash his kid's ding-a-ling off? You think that's okay?
3: I mean, do you really want to have this conversation? Are you circumcised?
4: Yeah, but I mean, that's a
3: Jesse,
4: personal question.
3: Okay,
4: doctor.
3: You probably should want to move on.
4: Is circumcision's different than castration?
3: I think it's a problem.
0: You should probably want to move on with his eyes closed.
1: I took that differently, but I'm not a guy. I took that differently as he knew that he did not have an answer to that, so he was trying to puff up his chest and be like, "Yo, you need to move on."
0: I actually think that's canned. Yeah. That answer's canned.
2: He has an answer.
0: He's prepared.
1: Really?
0: He's workshopped that, maybe with a staff or maybe in the mirror.
2: That's confidence
0: and
2: you're seeing.
0: He came. That's exactly. That's confidence you're seeing.
1: See, I
0: unearned.
1: Well, 100%. But it's just so. And this is where maybe I'm just so naive. It is such an absurd thing to compare that I don't believe a human being with a real brain, an adult man, would compare the two.
0: I'm not sure that I think he believes they're the same. I'm not sure that. But I think he thinks he set a logical trap for Jesse. So it's not really about what he believes. He thinks he checkmated Jesse intellectually. And that's why I agree with Dan. It's planned, and the you don't want to go down this road and you should probably move on with my eyes closed is like, I mean, he believes he's dunking on Jesse in that moment. Whether or not he truly believes the proposition, he believes he just checkmated Jesse and he intellectually dunked.
1: So you think when that hit was over and the cameras turned off and he's wherever he is, and he walked out and his team was like, you did a good job there?
0: No, here's the thing that's fascinating. No. I want to get you both in on this. Here's the thing that's fascinating. I saw some people saying one thing, whether or not you agree or disagree with al-Sayed, he is a nimble politician who can think on his feet. I saw some people comment this. I didn't click through. The guy's name was Dan Turrentine, who I think is somebody. I can't remember who he is. I don't know if he's left, right, whatever. But I came away totally different. Yes, al-Sayed, and he did it with me. He is a skilled politician in a skill of spinning away from your question, dodging, redirecting, constantly doing this. But the nonverbal and the condescension comes off, I think, very poorly. Not just as somebody who disagrees with him. In me, I think you could take a focus group and be like, do you like this guy or this guy, right? And Jesse wins. Forget the words being said. I think that al-Sayed, you know, I often say this. It's that people say it's 80% how you look, 15% how you sound, 5% what you say, right? And the 15% of how he sounds there is bad. It's not good. So you can't look at that as a politician or a political analyst and go, man, that dude's really skilled, because he messed up the 15% in my mind. And I'm not saying that as a partisan. I'm saying that as a neutral, you know, trying my best to be a neutral observer.
1: I feel like, and again, maybe I'm looking at it from a female lens, but when a guy it really believes, like the fact that he closed his eyes when he was doing it, a lot of times, like,
2: dudes shouldn't talk with their eyes closed.
1: Well, whenever you see like a real, like, no, flutter. I don't mean that. It's like he was, it was like he, because when he, it's almost getting emotional, right? It's like in a real argument, especially on TV, when you're both facing the cameras, you very rarely see somebody that believes what they're saying and knows they're saying it well, fluttering their eyes like that. I know I'm getting like really into the weeds, but the way that he's even like, he don't want to do it, and he's closing his eyes, he's almost like wincing at what Jesse's going to say next. That's what I take away from. I'm not saying that he doesn't believe
0: himself. I actually give Jesse credit for a way he thought on his feet there. If somebody randomly asks you out of the blue, are you circumcised? I don't really know where you go. I mean, the answer is, be honest, yes, you know? But and Jesse, that's a personal question.
1: But the way
5: Jesse should have pushed him more, because if he gave that answer that he's so confident behind, which I've heard from a lot of lefties, the circumcision and trans,
0: you've
5: thing,
0: heard that argument before?
5: Oh, all the time. That's what I was going to say before. Yeah, it's a common one. So he feels so confident because he knows a lot of people, his constituents and voters, agree with what he was about to say, and he would come away with that with such confidence that he won over Jesse, that if Jesse let him say that argument, he would have looked absolutely ridiculous on national television.
1: I can't believe that's a real argument. That
0: it
1: is.
0: I can't believe it either.
1: I cannot believe it.
5: It's a real lefty talking point.
1: Like,
5: are
1: the people that are making that argument know what circumcision is?
5: Yeah, but it's...
1: like, that's... I know that sounds like such an elementary question.
5: They're talking about just changing genitals in any way. You know what I mean? It's just... yeah.
1: I give Jesse credit because Jesse, you could see in his eyes. I mean, I don't know him personally. I know you do. Well, like, he wanted to say so much more than he's probably allowed to say.
0: I don't know what he was editing. I don't know that he was self-editing anything.
1: Really?
0: There. Yeah. What would he be self-editing?
6: He's not like,
1: I think he wanted to be, if he could, like, are you serious? This is something that you're really asking me? It was almost like he was so shocked. You're right. He thought great on his feet. I'm not saying he did a bad job. He did an incredible job. But it's such an absurd statement to actually make and then to keep pushing. It's a great analogy, like you said. It's like a Navy SEAL being like, you don't want to do this. If I'm Jesse, I'm like, no, say it then.
5: If
1: say
5: you
1: it.
5: Got asked, what's your well, argument? Would yeah. you answer?
1: Actually say it.
5: On air?
0: The circumcision thing?
5: Yeah. Would you be like, yeah? Or no? Whatever.
0: I think I would. It's one of those things you don't know until you're in a moment. It's almost like being in a fight. Like, yeah, how do you react? I think I would, because I think that my default is just be honest, be direct. But it's also like totally, it's a red herring. Like, you're sitting there thinking you're having a conversation about, and then somebody throws this like total wild. I have never heard that. You would have maybe been more prepared, Dan, because I've literally never heard that argument before.
1: Yeah. Me neither.
6: Maybe yeah. Dan, when people just make go
1: that
6: around.
1: Argument to you, Dan, is it men?
5: Men, and it's men that have heard it from women and they regurgitate it because they feel it makes women comfortable in their circles.
1: What?
5: You know what I mean?
6: Maybe you should consult they just agree with Fox News shows.
1: I don't want to be in that circle.
5: Yeah.
1: I don't want to be in that circle.
6: Like, just in case. You know,
0: should
6: like,
0: do what on Fox News shows?
6: He should consult, you know?
5: Yeah.
6: Like, he's liberal a
5: lefty whisperer.
6: Hey, just so you know, he's
0: what
6: probably
0: will he say?
5: Yeah.
1: What do you call him? The brunch crew, right?
5: Yeah. Yeah.
1: Bring the brunch crew points.
5: We could be pretty
1: there's
5: good
1: like
5: at
1: the,
5: it.
1: Remember the girl that went viral for a long time on I think it was Twitter, but she would do the talking points of her dad and his buddies, like what they would talk about at the bar every week. Did you ever see that? Did you ever get in that algorithm?
0: Oh, I kind of remember.
1: And it was like because she was like an adult woman, and her dad would go with his friends, and they would have like talking points, and they're always really funny, like whether it was football season or whatever. Dan could bring that with the brunch crew every morning.
0: Yeah, you should, Dan.
1: That's people think good, circumcision yeah. is changing.
0: I want to hear the arguments. Let's take a quick break, but continue this with Barstool's Casey Smith, the host of the College Football Show and Big Noon Kickoff, when we come back on Will King Country.
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0: I feel like I would have been prepared for this. If I worked at Target and they were like, hey, we got a new costume. Okay?
1: Yeah. Yeah.
0: Here's our new costume. Dan's working on getting it up. Okay. I've got it up in my studio, Dan.
2: Yeah.
0: But I don't think you have a camera for it. It's a clown costume. Can you get that image up, Dan? It's like kids glow under blacklight circus clown Halloween costume bodysuit.
2: Mm-hmm. You can see it there.
0: Okay, just leave that image up. Yeah. Obviously, the orange and black costume is the one that Target put out. And then it's got like this gigantic toothy smile, a tiny hat, and you can see the kid's eyes.
3: Patrick,
0: I have a long history of pushing back on ridiculous claims of something appears to be racist. A long and credible history. I do think I would have raised my hands to Target and been like, hey, anyone think this one's a little off?
3: 100%. How does a corporation that big with that many eyeballs, through all the red tape that you have to get to actually have this go live on your website, no one stopped?
0: Put up your other image because it shows the Jim Crow original cartoonish figure, which I don't even know if you said to me, hey, Will, what's the Jim Crow figure? I've been able to know. But I guess it's in my brain enough that I would have seen. Literally, the pose is almost the same. The pose is almost identical.
2: It really is.
0: By the way, I love this tweet. This is kind of how I feel. It's Emily Zanotti says, oh, ha, ha, I bet people are overreacting to something silly again. Holy how does that even happen?
3: The way that Emily said that is so accurate because it was the same thing. Again, I'm just scrolling my timeline looking. I'm like, what is Target apologizing for? It can't be that big of a deal. And I was like, I cannot believe this is happening. Like, the hands, like, everything is just so bad.
0: There's been a couple others where you're like, you have an entire company with, I'm sure, still a DEI department. And all of these people working in marketing, trust me, they're not Jesse Waters primetime viewers. They should be attuned to this stuff. And that slipped through without any of them going, hey, this right here, this could set off some red flags.
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0: Enos Kanter and Royce White have been ruled ineligible for the WNBA draft. The league, the WNBA, has not articulated why they are ineligible. I presume it is because only women are eligible for the WNBA draft. Huh. The league also characterized Kanter's antics as a publicity stunt. Let me say this, and I think you disagree with me, Casey, so we're going to see it. At least in part, not fully yet, Kanter's point has been proven. His case has been made. He's forced the league to say it is only for women. Now, the issue will be, what do you mean by a woman? What do you mean?
1: He doesn't define himself as a woman.
0: She already upset.
2: No, I'm not upset. I think what he thought he was doing was completely ruined the other night, on Sunday night.
0: Why?
2: Agreed. Because I think that he made it so upset. Now, listen, he did force a conversation. You and I had this conversation on TV a few weeks ago. Men should not play in women's sports. What he did was give them a sideshow to say, look, he's mocking the WNBA. He's mocking trans athletes. He's mocking women. And then going to the game wearing a shirt that says woman, he doesn't actually think he's a woman. People can very clearly tell that. He's making it about himself. It is a publicity sign. It's all about him. Then he gets into it with...
0: What's it matter what he thinks? Why are you in his mind on whether or not he really believes?
2: I don't care. If you separated the actual issue from like sports and like what he's doing, okay, I can understand why people think it's funny. Because he's not proving anything. He's making it worse. Because then what he did was going to the game and he's like getting in public beefs with the women on the floor.
1: If a trans woman did this, different story.
2: You're not making it about women in this. You're not making it about women.
1: Like saying, like,
0: he didn't protest. He went to a game.
3: And he cheered, and then she freaked out on him.
1: Right, but it's like, wink, nudge, nudge.
0: What?
1: You know.
0: Literally, what did he do wrong?
2: He didn't do anything wrong. I'm not saying he did something wrong. I'm saying that I think that the point that leading up to this was, if the WNBA is not going to define what a woman is, they should define what a woman is. A biological woman, trans athlete, should not play in the WNBA. That's fine. What he's doing is he's making it so much about him. The spotlight has to be on him. Allegedly,
0: that's the only way for him to do it. Otherwise, how does he do this without him being in the spotlight? Explain to me that.
2: I think that what he I don't know him personally. I don't know if anybody on this knows him personally. But what it looks like to me is that he's an attention. Can I say the word? He looks like he's an attention W. He's an attention whore. That's attention what it looks like to me. And I didn't know. I never know. I want to be careful. I don't want
3: to
2: get Will in trouble.
3: The F word.
2: He does not come off as a genuine person trying to actually get the answer. What it comes off as, I want this to be about me. I'm going to stand up and make this about me. And he doesn't have to do that to get these answers. Royce White wasn't standing next to him.
0: Royce White's wearing a wig.
2: Also ridiculous. but that's the point, though. Like, that's the point. Is like, and by the way, did you hear like exactly what the exchange allegedly was?
0: I don't know how you force this conversation. I don't know how you force this reality. I don't know how you force the public and through the lens of the WNBA to confront their own absurd contradictions without being in the spotlight. I don't know how he does this and still remain something that you wouldn't see as an attention whore. I can't tell you he's not being an attention whore, but I don't know how you force this. And this should be forced.
2: Why is he forcing it?
0: It should be forced.
2: But he's not doing it for the, like, what I truly, again, you're right. I can't put myself in his head. I can't put it in the thought process. But if you're actually trying to say, I want to protect real women in the WNBA, you don't go as a gigantic man who is not trying to actually transition, wearing a woman's shirt and publicly beefing with the women you're allegedly trying to protect. That is attention seeking. That's the guy at the bar that wants to make it all about himself.
3: A lot of the people who are allegedly are transitioning aren't really doing it. And that he's calling out.
0: That's another thing. There's no definition of really doing it. And that's the thing. Everybody's playing in this gray zone.
3: Yeah, you were a transvestite.
0: Everybody's playing in this gray zone, and they're just subjectively feeling it out as they go. There's no definition of transitioning.
2: No,
0: there's none. There's none other than self-identification.
2: I would like
0: that's where we are.
2: Very,
0: so he satisfies that requirement.
2: I don't think so, because he's not actually identifying as that. He's doing it publicly for a publicity stunt. I would like it very, very clear that the WNBA is the in the wrong here. The WNBA not just saying you are a woman because you are born a woman is the biggest problem that we have. But if we're actually going to get to that answer, this is not helping. This is because this is giving the same thing I said.
0: One
2: a couple
0: could argue
2: ago, this
0: it's
2: is,
0: helping everything. It's helping. It's helping clarity on this issue. They will have to. Okay, they're going to keep Royce White and Enos Kanter out because presumably they're not women. Okay, but then another test case will come along, and that case will also force the question: what do you mean? What do you mean when someone says they are or are not a woman?
2: I believed, I do agree with that part. I could hear out the argument, and I know you and I disagreed a couple weeks ago.
0: And at that moment, if they're not consistent, they're going to have to be faced with their own contradictions.
2: Showing up on Sunday in person, and I understand he didn't start it, and like allegedly the whole conversation was he cheered when Sophie hit a three, and they said, what do you think, she's going to sleep with you, or she's not going to sleep with you, or whatever it was. Like in that moment, if you're actually trying to help, you don't just start yelling and screaming, and you don't like make it about you. If you're actually trying to help, and I don't think that he is. Again,
0: so he should have sat down.
2: I think that the visual of a big grown ass man, because that's what he is, saying that he's identifying as a woman for the WNBA publicity stunt, screaming and yelling at women on a WNBA court is not a good visual for the argument.
0: Well, I just got done talking about how communication is a lot of things other than actually what you're communicating. So like the El Sayed, body language, condescension, all that.
2: That's what it looked like.
0: I can give you some points on analyzing the imagery of it all.
2: That's the whole thing to me. And that's why
0: you got to go deeper.
2: You do have to go deeper, but I do think that Sunday made it reversed anything that he was trying to do seriously. Because I do believe that there are plenty of men that are out there that are like, I don't want my daughters playing against dudes. I also don't want a grown-ass man screaming at my daughter.
0: You don't want to go down this road.
2: You're going to close your eyes, too?
0: Yeah, don't go down.
2: The WNBA is the biggest villain here.
0: Do you want to go down this road? Are you circumcised?
1: You should stop. You don't want to go down.
0: And Casey Smith from Barstool, it's been fun hanging out with you. Long extended edition today.
2: Now change that ugly shirt, please. So ugly.
1: I like
0: long.
1: It.
2: So ugly.
1: I like Hook it.
2: No, you don't, Dave. No, you don't.
1: I do.
0: I did.
1: I weirdly do.
2: What about it do you like?
3: My goodness, you're such a kiss.
2: So ugly.
0: Go back to your padded cell, Pat.
2: He's just mad that we hate Notre Dame.
0: That's going to do it for us today. Make sure you follow us on Spotify or Apple. We'll see you again next time.
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8: Death Revealed. I'm Sue Guzman, Fox News. The world remembering country music legend and global icon Dolly Parton, who died at the age of 80. Her publicist announcing Tuesday night that she died in a Nashville hospital following a brief battle with cancer. Fox's Mike Emanuel has more.
9: Dolly Parton was a beloved figure, passing away today at age 80, known for being a prolific singer, songwriter, philanthropist, and actress during a 7-decade career. Dolly Parton inspired multiple generations of artists and fans. It was known she had been dealing with some health issues, but Dolly told People magazine last Friday there were still so many things she wanted to achieve. Her nephew made the announcement this afternoon.
10: Rest in peace, Aunt Dolly, Aunt Granny, Gigi. May God bless Dolly Parton, and may God bless you all. She will always love you.
9: Dolly Parton had more than 60 albums and at least 24 number one hits. She was known for her bold fashion and remarkable personality.
8: Darlene Graham has won the Republican nomination for Senate in South Carolina's special primary election, defeating Republican Congressman Ralph Norman.
11: I want to thank President Trump for all of his support and his endorsement. Mr. President, Lindsey truly loved you and viewed you as one of his closest friends. I appreciate that bond and appreciate all that you've done for our country.
8: She will take on Democrat Annie Andrews in November. In Oklahoma, Tulsa businessman Mike Massey narrowly won the Republican nomination for Oklahoma governor, defeating State Attorney General Gentner Drummond after getting a boost from President Trump. And in Alaska, Daniel J. Sullivan has advanced to the general election for U.S. Senate. The November matchup is a ranked choice contest. So the incumbent, Republican Senator Dan Sullivan, and U.S. Representative Mary Peltola have also advanced. 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
8: The prosecution Tuesday calling one of their final witnesses in the trial of Lindsay Clancy, the Massachusetts woman charged with murdering her three children. Fox's Brian Yenis on the testimony from FBI psychiatrist Dr. Gregory Satoff.
15: He suggested he's never seen a case like Lindsay Clancy's, calling her claims that a male voice commanded her to kill her three children very unusual. Another prosecution witness, forensic psychologist Dr. Kirk Heilbrunn, testified Clancy is criminally responsible despite her severe mental illness. He said she maintained control and planned the killings by sending her husband on errands. The defense argues Clancy suffered from a temporary postpartum psychotic break.
8: If convicted, Clancy could face life in prison. Canada Tuesday striking back at the United States, announcing retaliatory tariffs on about $20 billion worth of American goods. The duties announced Tuesday includes steel, dairy products, appliance, and farm equipment as the trade war between the once friendly neighbors escalated sharply. The new tariffs extending well beyond industrial goods, hitting everyday purchases as well, such as seafood, cheese, clothing, cosmetics, and toilet paper. The National Guard's pulling out of New Orleans. Details from Fox's Tom Graham.
16: The Louisiana National Guard is ending its eight-month deployment on the streets in New Orleans. In December, 350 troops were sent to the city's French Quarter to ramp up security after a previous attack on Bourbon Street during 2025 New Year's celebrations. Republican Governor Jeff Landry requested the deployment following President Trump's high-profile use of National Guard troops in several Democrat-led cities. The deployment was initially expected to end following Mardi Gras in February, but was extended until this month. The Louisiana Guard says they assisted in 4,000 patrols. Tom Graham, Fox News.
8: I'm Sue Guzman. This is Fox News.

0: he saying English?
1: Yeah.
0: What's he saying?
2: I don't get it.
1: That's just rock and roll, man. If
0: yeah, I ain't getting it.
1: If you don't understand it, you're too old, Billy. That's rock and roll.
0: You don't know what he's saying either, do you?
1: I don't have the lyrics in front of me.
0: Yeah, I didn't think so. All right, just checking.
1: No, I didn't. It doesn't matter what he's saying. It sounds good. It makes you feel. It's how it makes you feel, Billy. Krispy Kreme has launched a line of Pokemon-themed donuts.
0: Oh, thank goodness. America needs a reason to eat more donuts.
1: Yeah, apparently eating their Jigglypuff donuts will make your tummy extra jiggly.
0: Oh, that's fun.
1: Yeah, I would eat one.
0: Well, of course you would.
1: But just because it's a donut, not because...
0: Stop at one, though, wouldn't you? Some people can't.
1: Not because of the Pokemon thing.
0: Yeah.
1: I didn't really... I was in the right age for that. It happened but after my time.
0: Just barely missed it, though.
1: I was around for Tupac, and now his murder trial has started.
0: Ain't that weird?
1: It's hard to believe he died 30 years ago.
0: And they're just not getting around to having a trial.
1: And 40 new Tupac albums ago. How did he find the time to do
0: them? I know. That's a prolific.
1: Have you ever gotten into the weeds on the conspiracies about that he's still alive? There's a photo of him wearing the new Jordans that came out after he died.
0: Oh, God.
1: It's like, well, it is possible that a famous rapper had access to a pair of sneakers before you did.
0: That's true.
1: Well, they're not at Foot Locker yet.
0: Yeah,
1: but I bet he knows a guy.
0: You think?
1: I know, it's hard to believe.
0: He might know people, huh?
1: All right, let's face it. Whoever killed Tupac, we're supposed to believe that Puff Daddy had nothing to do with it. Do you really believe that?
0: No, you can't believe that.
1: And the guy responsible for it, they say, confessed to being involved years ago. That he told investigators, oh, yeah, it's because they beat up my nephew or cousin or whatever the guy was. It was like, well, why'd they spend 30 years to get around to arresting him?
0: That's a good question. Are they answering any of these questions?
1: It's kind of like Pompeii. You know, that was centuries ago, and they're still digging stuff up.
0: Just kind of slow and steady. Sounds like they're just looking to extend the work. You know, you get out on a job site there, and you get done real quick. You stop getting paid.
1: That's why I can't figure out who's lazier, a federal investigator or an Italian.
0: Ooh, that's cool. What about the Italian feds?
1: Ooh, I wouldn't even want to.
0: Don't even.
1: No.
0: No, can't start that.
1: September 7th, 1996, Tupac and Suge Knight driving down Las Vegas Strip after a Tyson fight. Tupac gets shot 4 times. He dies 6 days later, age 25. Didn't quite make it to the 27 Club.
0: Mm-mm.
1: The night before the shooting, Tupac and Suge and their crew got into a fight at the MGM Grand with a guy named Orlando Baby Lane Anderson. What do you got to do to have a nickname like Baby Lane?
0: That's a good question.
1: What is that? How do you...
0: I wish I had the answer to any of these questions, but I'm woefully short of information on the Tupac situation.
1: Well, Anderson's the nephew of a man now on trial, Dwayne Kefe D. Davis. How do you get a nickname like Kefe D.? No one knows. He's 63 years old now, not exactly a young gangbanger anymore, not exactly a YN, as the kids say, not a term I would use, by the way. Prosecutors say he was in the white Cadillac with 3 other men. He's not accused of pulling the trigger. He was part of the crew. Kind of a guilt by association thing that carried out the drive-by.
0: Not the 2 Live crew. That's a different dude.
1: No, that's East Coast. This is West Coast.
0: That's what I'm talking about. Yeah.
1: Why'd you throw up your hands like that?
0: No reason. Never mind. Put that down.
1: You started doing sign language all of a sudden.
0: That's probably just a habit.
1: I've never seen that sign of you before.
0: No, never mind. Get all that.
1: The 3 other men believed to be in the car are all dead, so you can't try them, so they got this guy. Davis talked to LAPD back in 2008 while working as a confidential informant. Then in 2019, he got a little cocky. He published a book, Compton Street Legend, in which he described the shooting in detail and billed himself as one of the only living witnesses. How did you witness it? I was in the car. You know that makes you
0: an accessory?
1: Exactly.
0: Mm.
1: Prosecutors are using both the interview and the book against him. Defense says he embellished and fictionalized for the book. It's not illegal to make up stories for a book, but if you're implicating yourself in a crime, it is dumb.
0: Yeah, it does seem a little ridiculous.
1: Opening statement scheduled in Vegas. Suge Knight is one of the prosecution's witnesses listed, but has said in interviews he doesn't plan to cooperate. You won't snitch on the guys who shot your homie?
0: Hmm.
1: I get it. Never. No one likes a snitch. Snitches get what, Mr. O?
0: They get killed.
1: Oh, okay.
0: Yeah.
1: Thought there was another term for that. But
0: yeah, no, they get right to it.
1: I don't understand that. They say snitches don't get stitches. What if you're snitching on the dirty cop who framed you for a crime. They're like, no, I would never snitch.
2: Hmm.
1: You're in prison because a dirty cop framed you. You won't even...
0: They won't believe you if you tell them anyway. No, they never believe you when you tell them it was somebody else. Wasn't me. No, stick your ass in jail.
1: Well, this is one of the biggest unsolved mysteries in music history. Now in a courtroom starring a guy who wrote a book about it. I wonder if this helps with the book sales.
0: Couldn't hurt. Well, just creating a, you know, general curiosity about things.
1: We just promoted it. 30 years of conspiracy theories, documentaries, Tupac still alive memes, all just ran into actual evidence in a jury. I wonder if Trump will get involved in this. It feels like this is kind of his lane. Rappers love Trump, you know? I'll bet there's even a Tupac song somewhere where he says that he's the Black Trump.
0: Probably.
1: Without even checking.
0: Mentions him somewhere, some way.
1: Do you think there's an Asian guy somewhere? He's the Asian Trump.
0: Oh, I would hope so.
1: Do you think there's a guy with a blinged out Chinese restaurant? And he's like, yeah, man. Chinese Trump up in this.
0: Chinese Trump.
1: I had to be careful about how I told that joke.
0: I didn't get a joke.
1: I didn't tell the joke. It almost got us canceled.
0: No, oh, don't do that.
1: No, I would never.
0: No.
1: Anyway, coming up on the show, Billy Ed's got a big announcement, right?
0: Big announcement.
1: That's huge.
0: What's it about?
1: I don't know. I just figured he had something.
0: Oh, yeah. Always got something.
1: All right. Well,
0: something big hanging right here.
1: Stick around.
3: There has been another terrorist attack with 33 dead. The American government has decided not to do anything about it since we probably deserved it.
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1: Wow. Ladies and gentlemen, we're the Walton and Johnson Show. You're you. It's good to be here with you, kids.
0: Yes, it is.
23: What was the wow for? What wow what?
1: I was excited.
0: Oh, just wow in general? Okay.
1: I just enjoy the music of Spinal Tap.
0: Oh, I thought you were still looking at pictures of Fang Fang.
1: No, I don't really find her to be that attractive.
0: No, I'll tell you what. I've seen a lot of finer looking women that could probably, get something out of me, you know, if they wanted to.
1: Fang Fang looks a little mousy to me. She doesn't look like, And by the way, Eric Swalwell wasn't even the only one who had a Chinese spy there. Didn't.

0: we're like within 20 minutes of this show being done.
1: I know.
0: And we haven't once discussed, and we don't have to start now.
1: No, we wouldn't.
0: The WNBA.
1: Haven't really discussed that at all.
0: Are we getting fatigue, or is it that real sports are now occupying the headlines again?
1: I think real sports is coming along, and so there's less room for non-sports, like women's basketball or whoever plays. They're not allowed to tell you what the W stands for.
0: Nope. And I wouldn't want to know. Nobody wants to know.
1: I wouldn't even guess.
0: It doesn't matter what it stands for. It stands for whatever they want it to be standing for.
1: That's right.
0: Yeah. Kanye West is going to tour Russia after he's done with his upcoming concert at the Superdome, which is apparently really upsetting people.
1: Is that right?
0: Kanye West may be on the outer in the rest of the world, but he clearly feels the love in Russia. So much so, the rapper now known as Ye announced tour dates to make him the biggest Western star to play in Russia since its brutal invasion of Ukraine 4 years ago.
1: Well, yay for Ye.
0: Yeah, exactly. He's talking about doing a concert at the 70,000 capacity Gazprom Arena in St. Petersburg.
1: You ever been there?
0: Tickets went on sale and sold out within hours. No, I've never been. Have you?
1: You should do your little comedy thing over there one of them days.
0: At the Gazprom?
1: Yeah.
0: Well, if they'll have us.
1: Prices, I'm sure they'd keep you.
0: Prices range from 9,000 rubles to 160,000 rubles.
1: How much is that? Like real money?
0: Like between $100 and almost $2,000, depending on whether you want...
1: Kind of a lot.
0: Nosebleeds or not.
1: I'd pass.
0: He's been trying to rehabilitate his image for years after that whole pro-Nazi thing. He came out as a gay Nazi. Do you remember?
1: Mm-hmm.
0: He did a rap song about having sex with his male cousin, and then another song called Heil Hitler.
1: Oh, yeah.
0: Anyway, he apologized.
1: Well, you have to take it. You have to accept his apology then, right?
0: He blamed his statements on bipolar disorder, and people said, that's not good enough. And he said, I also had a brain injury.
1: Oh. Well, there you go.
0: West took out a full-page advertisement in the Wall Street Journal where he penned an apology to the black community as well as for the anti-Semitism while opening up about his struggle with bipolar type 1. I gotta think if you're in trouble for anti-Semitism, it's probably not the black community you need to apologize for.
1: I wouldn't think so.
0: But if you did apologize to the black community, would you do it in the Wall Street Journal?
1: Probably not.
0: Probably like Ebony or something, right?
2: Is that where you look?
0: I would think if you're apologizing to Jewish people, then maybe Wall Street Journal. Yeah, exactly. Yeah. But black community, what do they read? Essence?
2: You tell me.
1: No, you're supposed to know us.
0: Yeah, you're supposed to know, right?
2: Yeah, I look at the same websites y'all look at, man.
0: Sure.
2: What you talk about?
0: Well, you're a stereotype breaker. That's what you're
2: known. That's what I do. I bust them. I bust them out.
0: Anyway, he's been rumored to be planning to perform in Russia for some time, but now it's actually happening.
1: Mm-hmm.
0: Concerts by Western acts were not uncommon before Russia's invasion of Ukraine. Recent concerts before that whole war thing started included the Red Hot Chili Peppers, Lana Del Rey, and System of a Down. Mr. O, you love System of a Down.
2: Oh, you know I'm all about it. That's me.
0: Yeah. Anyway, so if you want to go see Kanye and you missed the Superdome concert, catch him in St. Petersburg, Russia.
1: Well, that's an opportunity for the rest of us.
0: Yeah, it's something to go do.
1: World travelers, we get around. I mean, not, you know, really outside of the United States much, but still, it's part of the world, isn't it?
0: Wait, what if Kanye's over there and he brings a CBD pen?
1: I'm thinking maybe they can keep him.
0: And he tries to get back on his plane to fly home, and then there's a thing, free Kanye.
1: Fingers crossed. Man, that'd be pretty cool. Then we could trade Brittany Griner for him and get him back and send her back home where she belong.
0: Well,
1: that's not her home.
0: Well, they enjoy women's basketball over there.
1: And it could be her future home, I guess.
0: I've heard over there when they're talking about women's basketball, they don't just discuss it, they actually watch it.
1: No way.
0: Yeah, they turn it on, they keep track of the score, the whole shebang.
1: Boy, aren't you glad you didn't wake up in Russia this morning?
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20: I just instantly started freaking out, yelling to the world, what's going on? 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
11: From the frozen woods of Maine to the mountains of Montana, from an archery opener gone wrong in Wisconsin to a father's last walk through the Minnesota deer woods. 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
11: 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Join me as we track the truth through tangled cover and cold case files, where every trail tells a story, and every story leaves its own trail of blood. Blood Trails.
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21: All right, there's a new plastic surgery trend called zombie filler. It's where you inject fat from a corpse into your face, and that explains why Kris Jenner was recently seen leaving Mitch McConnell's house. Makes perfect sense. I was like, yep, that's, I know what they're doing in there. I know why Kris Jenner was there. And also, still no sign of Mitch McConnell.
22: None. He's getting face bondo.
21: Yeah, I'm sure he's fine, right? Obviously he is. Speaking of things that are fine, or we'll just pretend they're fine, the state of the West Coast. There are a lot of liberal Democrats in Texas who want our part of the country to be more like Washington, Oregon, California, West Coast states, respectively. And while it's obvious what's wrong with California, they're bleeding, they're hemorrhaging money, citizens are leaving the state in a rapid pace, billionaires can't wait to leave there to come here or go to Florida. Well, with all that being said, what about those other two places? Let's talk about Oregon and Michigan for just a minute. Starting with Oregon, I want you to meet Tran. This is Tran. He's on the screen here to those of you watching us live streaming. To those of you listening on the radio, we're looking at an image. A kind of a blue-collar Asian guy. Tran, I think, is a Vietnamese name. He's standing in what looks like a tire yard. But the thing is, this isn't a trash yard. It's not a dump bin. It's not what it is. It's not a junkyard. This is his home. Tran is an Asian immigrant who did the unthinkable in 2026. He bought a 1.2-acre slice of the American dream in Portland, Oregon. And fresh start, close to work, a place where his newborn kid could someday run barefoot in the grass. There was already a little pile of tires on the land, but he figured he'd clean that up himself. Optimistic guy. At some point, he leaves the place alone for a few months while prepping for renovations. That's why you'll hear him talk about rehab in this video. You know, the normal homeowner stuff, plans, contractors, hope, leaves the house, goes somewhere else, comes back in June with a contractor ready to start rebuilding on this land he just bought. And that's when he discovers his dream property has been turned into the world's ugliest tire warehouse. We're talking an estimated 50,000 to 70,000 old tires stacked 10 feet high, covering 75% of the acreage. An ocean of tires, as one report put it. Cleanup cost over $100,000. Now, those tires didn't get there on their own. As a matter of fact, squatters had broken into the house, graffitied the place, apparently decided to use it as a toilet, set up shop. A street reporter caught the whole circus on camera, 15 of them living their best progressive Portland life amid the rubber mountain. Here is a video of Tran discovering the mess on his property.
23: I would say 5 months.
22: And when you bought this property, were these tires here?
23: No, none of these tires was here.
22: So what the hell happened?
23: I mean, I was getting my rehab done. I couldn't account for the illegal dumping. I was thinking like, hey, I might have some squatter. You know, that's something I can take care of. But the illegal tire dumping is something that I didn't account for.
22: Well, and this isn't hundreds of tires. Yeah, these are several thousand.
23: No, not several thousand. Not even close.
22: Even
23: you're
22: more?
23: You're talking about like 40 to 50,000.
22: Well, yeah, it is a sea of tires.
23: A mountain of tires. This is nothing. Just imagine 1.2 acres, 75% filled up with like no 10 foot high stack. So
22: I'm on Con Tran's property. I just interviewed him. This is the sea of tires that were dumped here when he went out of town for a couple months. He just bought this house way over there, the red house, about 5 months ago. And when he was gone, somebody dropped off tens of thousands of tires. Tens of thousands, okay? People also broke into the house. About 15 people are living there. Absolutely, completely destroyed it.
21: So how did it happen? Tran's theory is that local tire shops are outsourcing disposal, and the haulers decided his empty lot was the perfect free dump. He's been calling the city and county every single day. The response so far is crickets, because in Portland, enforcing property rights ranks somewhere below protecting the right to openly use fentanyl on the sidewalk. Now, this is peak Portland. The city that brought you tents and needles and floating bodies in the river now offers the complimentary tire mountain and free squatters with every home purchase. An immigrant buys land, plays by the rules. The Portland city rewards him with a mountain of garbage on his property, a squatters convention in his living room. Jesse, is this the welcoming city they keep bragging about, or just the logical endpoint of a soft on crime utopia?
0: This is, it's exactly what it is. It's a defund the police. This is what you get. The lady last week that we talked about who was like, I want to take away jails and defund the police, and what are we going to be left with? This
21: that,
0: is
21: that what was the president of the DSA, by the way.
0: Yeah. Thank you. I didn't remember, but I remember the conversation was, in the absence of law enforcement, in the absence of law, this is what you get. This is the chaos and the mayhem. There's no accountability. There's no repercussion. There's nothing you can do to remedy this. You're stuck. Just like this guy, this poor guy, I feel bad. Like, you played by the rules. You bought 1.2 acres. You did it in Portland. You should have done some homework, because they would not play this crap in Texas.
21: All right, you're creative. What do you do if you're him? Do you market this as like a DIY gym? Come on out for the low price of $100 a day. We'll let you lift tires. You lift 100 tires. We pay you. How does that work? What do you do?
0: I don't. I wish there was some way to remedy this for this poor guy, because we're looking at, the people on the radio can't see. We're looking at this. This looks, imagine turning your yard into a junkyard for used tires. It's awful. Poor guy.
21: It's kind of wild that something like this is even possible, especially in that short of a time. How many more dream properties have to turn into illegal landfills before somebody in City Hall remembers that private property is, you know, private?
0: What was the place on the Google Maps where you could drop a pin and then scroll down the street and find a pile of garbage?
21: It's called India.
0: Ah, India.
21: There's a game people play on Google Maps Street View where you drop the little guy over the country of India, and it always has to land on a road, right? Now, if you leave the roads of India, I assume it's not mountains of garbage everywhere. It's a big place. It would be impossible. But near the roads, there's always piles of garbage lining the roads.
0: That's what this is reminiscent of. That's what this reminds me of. And it's like, this poor guy came and bought 1.2 acres in Portland. You didn't get that for, you know, $25,000. You paid some money for that.
21: All right, now let's go north just a ways. Up to Seattle. Seattle dropped $165 million on a gleaming 11-story glass and steel masterpiece, something they're calling the Central Library. Now, to our younger listeners, a library is kind of like your iPhone, but just rows and rows of books, aisles of them, and you can't text or message or look at porn. You just read books. That's it. Basically, like when your parents used to have a Kindle, it's that, but with paper. Anyway, so 350,000 square feet, 1.5 million books, architectural porn for the progressive set, a shining temple of knowledge right in the heart of Emerald City. Now, fast forward to this year. That was, you know, 20 years ago. A reporter named Savannah Hernandez, a Texas-based reporter, been on this show before, walk in with cameras. And they discover the place has been rebranded as a 24/7 open air drug den with a side of literature. Walking around, you kind of think zombie apocalypse, but with better lighting. And then those Narcan shots are all over the place. There's needle disposal bins everywhere. Let me put some of the photos of it up on the screen here so people could see what we're talking about. I'm not exaggerating. Literally, the aisles of the library are lined with drug-addled folks passed out or overdosing in the children's section, dozens of strongly scented men hanging out in the teen area, just waiting for young readers to stroll by, bathrooms turned into personal bathing and needle shooting galleries, plumbing constantly broken because junkies flush who knows what down the toilet, pipes apparently, air quality monitors installed because people are openly smoking meth, and fentanyl inside, and you'll need to be alerted to it. And basically, people are just camped out all over the place. The fentanyl lean, you've seen this before, right, Jesse?
0: Yeah.
21: What does that remind you of? Describe what we're looking at on the screen.
0: It looks like Weekend
21: at
0: Bernie's without the two guys propping him up.
21: I've never understood how fentanyl works. You're completely incapable of holding up the top part of your body, but you're still standing.
0: Yeah.
21: That's how fentanyl is, I guess. And we're looking at a photo of
0: they
21: someone.
0: They have a toy version of this. It's called a Weeble Wobble.
21: A Weeble Wobble, yes. basically, tables stocked with free fentanyl test strips, syringes, injectable Narcan right out in the open where a curious child could grab some. Women and moms with kids literally turning around and leaving rather than sharing an elevator with the clientele. What I found so odd about this, because there's a video Savannah did where she's walking around the library. With all this going on, with drug addicts everywhere, just standing around, clearly overdosing, sleeping, shooting up, normal people are also there acting like, oh, it's just completely normal. Is Seattle so bad that normal people who need to read a book about Roman history will just sit there next to a guy while he shoots up fentanyl?
0: Well, you did. The story before this was from Portland, and you downgraded from Portland. So, yeah, apparently Seattle's that bad. There's no way in hell I could ever go there.
21: Some of the online reviews are very interesting. I'll read a few. Here's one from Alex. He's written 1,100 reviews for Google reviews. He says, with no doubt, the library is one of the best architectural projects in the world. Once you get inside, all its charm disappears as you plunge into the atmosphere of the homeless who use the library as a hangout. I don't understand why the city doesn't help with this. Patrick said, was called a racial slur by a homeless man when I was minding my own business reading. As I got up to leave, he got aggressive and nearly attacked me. Michael says, doubles as a homeless shelter. Good luck finding an available toilet if you're a man. For a city so COVID conscious, the library is filled with heinous smells and unsanitary conditions. Patrons are constantly sniffing and sticking up every direction you may turn. We'll do one more here. Stacy says, so apparently you can watch porn on a public library computer and it's not illegal. They also do not stop the person from doing so. That is ridiculous.
0: Oh, so it's not all bad.
21: Thanks, Jesse.
0: Free porn.
21: Yeah, free porn. Right, exactly. Yes, thank you.
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21: All right, we're back. Very exciting news from Pennsylvania. A little kid in Pennsylvania actually caught a piranha in a lake. It's not native to Pennsylvania by any means. He was out fishing in a lake with his dad, and they reeled something big in, and it turned out it was a piranha. And if you didn't know, a piranha is a terrifying creature with giant teeth, sort of like a watery version of Rachel Maddow, Jesse, just big and hideous looking.
0: Or the aquatic version of a Haitian.
21: Yeah, exactly.
0: Like, you're not supposed to be here, but you are, and you're scary, and then you eat things you're not supposed to.
21: That's crazy, right? This kid's just out fishing with his dad in Pennsylvania. He thinks he's got a trout or a bass, reels it in. It's a monstrous predator. Could you imagine something that terrible? You know, living in Pennsylvania?
0: Yeah, that sounds like my dating life on dating apps, Kenny. Every time I'm on Tinder and I'm swiping right and I think it's a trout and then a catfish shows up.
21: That's right. The oldest trick in the book. Get off the dating apps. I've told you, that's where the predators are at. Speaking of big, hideous creatures with hideous teeth, I won't make a fish joke here. Let's talk about Margaret Cho for just a minute. Enter Margaret Cho. No, don't.
0: Nice,
21: no, don't.
0: Nice segue.
21: Margaret Cho is a longtime comedian and a professional outrage artist who recently sat down on a podcast with another guy, one of the former hosts of The Daily Show, W. Kamau Bell. Do you know who that is?
42: I do not.
21: You'd know him if you saw him. Okay. He looks like Questlove. Like the black drummer from The Roots, but he's a comedian. Anyway, they're doing a podcast, and they decided she wanted to explain why comedy is a lethal weapon. A comedian telling you how jokes can kill people. They were talking about trans rights, and boy, she laid a whopper of a doozy on us. Play the clip.
43: Or even like talking about trans people.
42: Yes.
43: I think trans lives has become
1: a very big thing in comedy because they want to contest it. They don't understand that when you take trans lives lightly in a comedy routine, trans people die. And they don't.
21: I'm going to pause it right here. There's a little more to this. Name one. Name a person who died, not just a trans person who died because of a Dave Chappelle joke, but name a trans person who was killed by neo-Nazi, alt-right, MAGA-supporting, InfoWars-watching, Nick Fuentes fanboys, the furthest right you could get. How many trans people have been killed at the hands of those people? I can't think of any. If you look up trans murder on the internet, you find a bunch of news stories about mass shootings perpetuated at the hands of a trans shooter.
0: Right. And then it's called reaction formation when you project the opposite of what's actually going on. Because like you said, if you Google trans genocide, then it becomes the genocide that they're executing, that they're being executed. It doesn't make sense to say that a comedian's joke is dangerous or lethal and that trans people are losing their lives from comedy, much less anything else. I mean, it just blows my mind that they act like this is a real issue going on.
21: Yeah, it's a fake thing. There's no mass casualty event where trans people are being killed as a hate crime. They'll tell you, they're like, well, the homicide rate for trans people is higher. Yes, that's true, because trans people get killed by one of two people. Either they're being killed by their lovers in a domestic violence situation or in a botched drug deal. You had one other.
0: Or themselves. They're suicides.
21: Yeah.
0: So they count that as gun violence against trans.
21: Or death by cop.
0: Yes.
21: That kind of a thing. But, you know, with all that being said, I cut her off before she finished her point. Here's a little more of brilliant future rocket scientist Margaret Cho. Go ahead.
1: You take trans lives lightly in a comedy routine, trans people die. And they don't have that understanding that, like, this is you, there are real consequences to your actions just because they don't affect you personally, but this will affect a trans person's life.
21: Okay. That's the whole explanation. There's no, she's not using anyone as an example here.
0: But why specific to trans? How come if I make a joke about white trash, like my family, white trash people aren't dying because of my joke? Why is this specific to trans? What about the trans community makes them so fragile and vulnerable and susceptible to death because of comedy? As a comedian, this is wildly insulting. And she's a quote unquote comedian. And why are you, this is just the biggest virtue signaling grift there is to say that, oh, I'm mindful of this topic that needs no addressing at all. That's just this outrageous, blown out of the water, disproportionate thing that's not even happening. And then I'm going to say that I care about it because the people who don't are actually killing trans people. It's ridiculous.
21: It's got to be hard to be a Margaret Cho or a Chelsea Handler or even a Jon Stewart who can remember a time when their left-leaning, clearly like center-left to far-left audience was okay with a edgy joke. Right. Because that was 20 or 30 years ago.
0: Right.
21: When Jon Stewart could go on stage and tell like a joke about a black person or tell a joke about a gay guy or something, because they can't do that at all anymore. Their audience is so hypersensitive. This is what they've been reduced to, is victimhood, martyrhood, making up fake genocide. They're not the only ones. The mayor of Chicago, Brandon Johnson, back in June declared there was a trans femicide emergency. What does that mean? In a month, in a weekend, right? This was right before the 4th of July weekend, one of the most violent weekends of the year in Chicago. He said it's trans people that are in danger. Now, every weekend in Chicago, young black people murder each other in droves. In the summer, the numbers get up into the hundreds. But last year, one trans person got murdered in the entire city. That person, shockingly, was not murdered by a Trump supporter. I believe that trans woman was murdered by Shim's boyfriend. For some reason, that's your fault, Jesse, because you voted for or supported a Republican candidate.
0: And again, it's squeezing something in to fit your narrative, even though there's a disproportionate amount of other things going on that disprove it. That's what the left has always done. It's just lies and fake virtue signaling about a topic that they want to make as the flavor of the week to push a fake narrative that's not real, because it's not really happening.
21: All right. Well, with all that being said, speaking of flavor of the week, once upon a time in State College, Pennsylvania, apparently a bunch of frat boys got together and their flavor of the week was white. Cocaina, home of apparently the whiteout games and a booming off-campus pharmaceutical industry. Two fraternities decided to diversify beyond keggers and bad decisions. The Sigma Chi's and the Delta Upsilons went to war with each other, competing to see who could sell the most cocaine. It's the top news story today. The suspects involved in this look like very young children. They look like 19-year-olds. And here, I'm going to put their mugshots up on the screen so our listeners could see what we're looking at here if you're watching us live streaming. The kids involved, I mean, we're literally frat boys. They look like they're practically 12. And between 2023 and 2024, 14 people, 13 of them college kids, turned their houses into full-service cocaine distribution hubs. And in doing so, apparently at the frat houses, the product got cut, packaged, and sold mostly to fellow Penn State students, because nothing says college experience like scoring your weekend plans from the same house that hosts the mixer. The real twisted hazing twist, apparently, was that some of the pledges weren't stuck cleaning bathrooms or doing keg stands. To pledge to the fraternity, their initiation into the brotherhood involved cutting and packaging cocaine. And it sounds like that's how they got caught. Some kid called his dad and was like, did you pledge Sigma Chi? He said, yeah, I didn't realize Pablo Escobar was a member. Apparently, investigators bought product multiple times, flipped one of the kids, Tommy Robbins is his name, and the whole house of cards and powder came down. 14 people charged, 13 current or former Penn students. One of them, a dad, is in trouble for hiding what I guess was a safe full of money and drugs. The top dogs face serious felonies. Other ones are getting lighter possession, paraphernalia, or misdemeanor charges. Jesse, you were never in a fraternity.
0: No, but I definitely wouldn't have joined the Zeta cartel.
21: But you were in a state institution where drugs were sold. Huh?
0: Very, very common. Yes, I was in Penn State, Kenny.
21: Okay, yeah, exactly.
0: For dyslexic people.
21: In Texas, yeah. Let's pretend hypothetically here these young men go to prison. Get a college degree in prison, a thing you could do, as you're aware.
0: Yeah,
21: as you know,
0: I did it.
21: As
0: yes.
21: you know.
0: Yeah.
21: And then when they get out of prison, they go apply for jobs on Wall Street, and they have to explain to their future job employer, hey, what was college like for you? And they tell this story. Does this hurt or help them getting into Wall Street?
0: Probably help, because criminality is so profound on pronounced on Wall Street that it's going to give them an edge. And we do know one thing, they'll be really good at fractions.
21: That's basically it, right? Elite college kids running a multi-state trafficking ring out of frat houses while the same universities lecture the rest of us about equity and systemic racism. How do you like that? Hey, I'm Kenny Webster. Thanks so much to everybody for watching and listening this afternoon. Quick reminder, get your tickets right now. Operation Comedy Therapy coming at you Sunday, September 6th. That is Labor Day weekend. Tickets are available now. This will sell out. We're going to be pushing it real hard for the next week or two until all the tickets are gone. It's going to be comedians Jesse Payton and Kenny Webster from the Walton and Johnson Show, plus a whole bunch of guests, special guest comics from all over the state of Texas, a showcase of comedians. You're going to love it. All you got to do to support military veterans from American heroes who lost their limbs coming home, very often not in the same shape they were in when they left, is buy a ticket to this show and drink a cocktail and eat some nachos. Is that too much to ask, Jesse Payton?
0: Man, that's as patriotic as it comes, Kenny.
21: Yeah, cold beer and love in America. I'm Kenny Webster. I love all of you. We'll be back bright and early tomorrow morning for more of What You Bought a Radio For. Ooh.

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3: And now, he

0: from Studio C.
1: Senor.
0: It is a dimly lit room deep in the bowels, deep within the, but I really slurred that. Deep within the, that's Joe Biden. Deep within the bowels of the Armstrong and Getty Communications compound, and today we're under the tutelage of our general manager.
2: Al Saeed wades into deep waters.
0: A terrible pun. I'm not proud of it.
3: No.
2: In other news, Chinese death bots are on the way.
0: Hey! Hey, everybody.
2: Yeah.
0: Yeah. I assume this is a phishing email. I was just looking through my email before we came on the air, and I was one of those, the deadline is here for the class action lawsuit that you need to sign up for, and I thought, okay, what? Those are always kind of funny. I've never taken them seriously, you know. You get involved in one of these, and you get a check for $1.25 because Avis was overcharging people for in 2008
2: something,
0: or something.
2: Something, yes.
0: Anyway, exactly. This particular one, which I'm missing out on, you know, great money because of a class action lawsuit, is because of the wax center. Something went wrong with people getting waxes, and I'm really almost positive I've not had a wax, so.
2: Wow. I wonder what went wrong and how badly wrong it went.
0: Yeah. I mean, if I got a wax and don't remember it, that was a heck of a night. That must have been some party.
2: Wow.
0: Not as big a party as the 49ers owner apparently was trying to have Sunday morning at 11 o'clock in the morning. Who does that at 9:30 or whatever time of morning it was?
2: Hot midday trailer park love. Yes.
0: Hot late Sunday morning trailer park. A boinga boinga.
2: $140 oingo boingo. Yes.
0: And we now know, because we brought this story to you yesterday, that what was it called? What was the term you had, Katie? The sexual paraphernalia or the criminal tools were his phone. We didn't know. Criminal tools? What criminal tools did he have? It was his phone. If you have the very phone you made the phone call on, that's a criminal tool, which seems kind of stupid.
2: That seems like piling on in some law that shouldn't exist, honestly.
0: The guy's worth, what, $8 billion or something? Just like insane money.
2: If my would-be hoe companion makes it clear that, the full treatment for $140, I'm thinking, wait, what? There's something wrong here. It's like going to, prime rib night, and it's $1.99.
0: Oh, you think that's too? That should have been a tip, that it's too cheap. I don't know what the going rate is. So,
2: well, neither do I exactly. But $140. I mean, that's
0: It's a trailer house. Did you see the picture of the trailer park? And not all trailer parks are the same. It's not a particularly good looking trailer park. So that person might, $140 probably goes a long way for them.
2: It's a mid-level trailer park. Let's not be hurtful. Right. And the guy's married. He's got a couple of kids. It's extremely uncool. But I don't get it. Get a better hoe.
0: Well, why did Robert Kraft, who owns a football team, also rich, but probably not as rich as this guy. He's going to one of those run-down massage parlors. What is going on with these people?
2: Run-down? Why are you so hurtful this morning? It's a perfectly reasonable mall rub and tug.
0: I remember the pictures. So what is going on with billionaires going to, like, really pretty low-level companionship for minor amounts of money? What is going on there?
2: There probably is a reasonable explanation for that. Maybe that's the best way to preserve your anonymity, because they, that sort of place wouldn't have any idea who you are. They don't run in those circles. You're not likely to run into any friends. I don't know. There has to be a logical reason for that. I have a feeling it's, you know, low dollar anonymity as opposed to like a high dollar escort service, wink nod, that might have like records and
0: on the other hand, it just seems like if a person's being sex trafficked against their will, obviously that is horrific. You're a slave. You're a slave and your job is sex, which is about about as awful as anything I can imagine. But if that's not the case, then what do I care if they make that exchange? Yeah, I'll do this for you for $140. Sounds good to me. Whatever. Yeah. I don't dig it, but... And you're married and you got kids. You shouldn't be doing that, but whatever.
2: Right. Yeah.
0: To worry about in the world.
2: Yeah, it's one of those laws, and I still haven't come up with a good descriptor for it. These speed limit laws, where the posted speed is 70. They don't expect you to go 70, but they don't expect you to go 90 either. Mm. And they outlaw prostitution, and then they bust these places now and again, or these Johns now and again, and it keeps it to a low simmer. It's just, I think societally, that's what's going on. If you legalize it, then before you know it, you got street walking hoes walking past your kid's elementary school.
0: What's next? Marrying dogs? Yes, Michael.
4: Someone exactly. needs to teach these guys that sometimes it's worth it to pay more for name brand. They went cheap and they got in trouble for it.
0: Well, yeah. Is there something in between the, what it was, Elliot Spitzer, who was the AG of New York there? He got busted with whatever it was, however many $1,000 a night. Is there something between $5,000 a night and $140 trailer park? Is there something in between, a mid-level for these people?
2: Right. So I'm thinking about if I'm a big-time mogul like that, a sports team owner, and I recognize him right away. I'm not sure I would on the street, but he's a recognizable guy. If I was buying, say, a large amount of cocaine, not like a huge amount, but plenty. Would I go somewhere where high rollers go and risk being recognized or word getting around, or would I score from some street dealer? Because they wouldn't know or care who I was. I'm just, as an amateur economist, I'm fascinated by the question of why super rich sports owners go so lowbrow for their paid sex.
0: $140.
2: If the guy who's struggling to hang on to the Dodgers is listening, or I don't know, the owner of the Rams, then you know, give us a call.
0: That's drop right. us a note. So we got their own. 30 NFL teams, and two of the owners in recent years have been caught with low-level sex trafficking.
2: True. I think it's safe to assume that a significant multiple of that number are doing it. They just haven't been busted yet. So I'd say roughly half the owners of NFL teams are regularly engaged with prostitutes.
0: Why are you wanting to say that?
2: I don't know. I'm just doing the math. Again, I'm an amateur economist.
0: Okay.
2: A behavioral economist.
0: We have some more details on that hot tryst that we can get to a little bit later between him and the... Well, nothing ever actually happened because it was an FBI agent that set up the sting there at the trailer park. But the fact that he was willing to travel over to this trailer park late Sunday morning...
2: Yeah.
0: ...where this hot, passionate... sex is its own thing, but there are more details we'll get to later.
2: You know, yeah, I'm a rich guy. I'm arranging a little Oingo Boingo. That'll be $140. Meet me at the trailer park. I'm thinking, wait a minute. Yeah, number one, I would assume I'm going to get bapped over the head.
0: Yeah, no kidding. That would be my first thought. My biggest worry wouldn't be FBI agent. It would be, you know, Russian guy with a 2x4. That'd be my biggest worry. He's going to take my watch and my car. How many hot chicks probably throw themselves at you when you're a billionaire running around in all kinds of different circles? I gotta believe he has opportunities thrown at him all the time, but he he doesn't want to, I guess, you know, blow up his marriage or whatever.
2: But again, those girls know exactly who he is,
0: right? And he's trying to find somebody
2: doesn't know or care.
0: Who knows who I don't know any daytime TV stars. I was gonna try to throw out that know who back in the day who Steve Harvey is, but don't know who he is, because they're hanging around the trailer park during the day watching daytime television. And
2: if Judge Joe was trying to score some tail,
0: exactly, they would know.
2: They would know him immediately. Yes.
0: Yeah. This is kind of interesting about the media landscape. And I say it all the time, and I believe it to my core. I tell my kids this. Take in news from all kinds of different sources if you want to have the slightest idea what's going on in the world. To that point, I was listening to some fair coverage on Fox was talking about this, and then News Nation was talking about that. Economic D-Day, what the Treasury Secretary Scott Bessent announced yesterday, what's going on with Rand. This is a whole new world of sanctioning that maybe the world has never seen. It's really, really something. It's going to be the inflation.

0: 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You think that's okay? I mean...
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1: The mystery under the streets of New York after three men were captured on video climbing out of the New York City sewer system. Just after 4 o'clock in the morning, law enforcement saying the NYPD is aware of the incident. There are no arrests and the investigation is ongoing, with the city's Department of Environmental Protection adding that they've inspected the sewers at the location and our infrastructure is safe. This comes on the heels of a similar scene in Queens, New York, a couple months ago, as well as multiple instances in Brooklyn with early morning divers pouring out from underground. The city is warning any would-be scavengers that entering the sewer system is both illegal and extremely dangerous.
2: If you haven't seen the video, the manhole like pops out, and then people like not what I was. What was that, Michael?
3: Fecal matter.
2: And this is what a sewer generally deals with. Yes,
4: it's just clarifying.
2: Whenever I'd heard this story, I was picturing like really grungy, poorly dressed, dirty, gross Dickensian.
4: I wasn't sure where that sentence was going.
2: Charles Dickens-like characters.
4: Yeah. Coming Dickensian,
2: up,
4: yes.
2: There he is. Dickensian-style characters coming up out of the holes. But no, it was like fairly well-dressed, clean, college-age people coming up out of the manholes.
4: We have confirmed that there are some cannibalistic mole people in the streets of New York, but we want everyone to stay calm. I assume they're cannibalistic.
2: Well, have you seen the video?
4: Oh, yeah.
2: It's very, very normal looking, like college kids coming up out of there.
4: I've seen a couple of videos. In one of, or a couple of them, they're wearing like weird jumpsuits.
2: Yeah, like costumes. Or that's the, maybe that's the style underground. I don't know what the fashion trends are.
4: No, I think it's like waiters, essentially.
2: Oh, you think that's it?
4: Okay. Yeah. Katie?
5: There were two speculations. One, that they're part of this urban explorer genre that has completely blown up on social media.
2: Yeah, that fits more like what they looked like, at least in the video I saw.
5: Yeah, and then the other one was that apparently people are going down there to find valuables that might have washed down in a storm or that people may have dropped.
2: You're going to dig through tons and tons of human poo for the hope of finding one earring?
4: Ugh. Have you considered getting a job? Wow.
2: Yeah,
4: when
2: first
4: did they acquire the taste for human flesh, though, Katie? Do you have any information?
2: Back to the cannibalism. Yeah, that first explanation, that's the kind of person it looked like to me, quirky college age people. That's what it looked like.
4: And you know what? In my younger, more reckless days,
2: heck yeah,
4: I'd have probably waited for one of my friends to come back alive. But then I thought, yeah, all right, take me next time. I'll do that.
2: I'm guessing it's not near as gross as we're all assuming.
4: Right. I've actually seen video of sewer systems, I think in New York. And yeah, it's mostly, you know, there's like a smallish channel in a big pipe. The pipes are big enough to handle like tremendous amounts of, you know, whether Ooh. Well, the sewage should be connected to the stormwater system. But anyway, yeah, they have way more capacity than is being used at any given moment. So it's not like you're neck deep in effluvium, I believe is the proper.
5: So there's an acceptable amount of poo.
4: Well, right. Yeah, it's a fairly minimal.
2: Acceptable amount, yeah. Okay, yeah. So that explains it. The videos are pretty weird, though. I mean, when you see that manhole pop up, and they got it like they're holding it in their hands, and they set it to the side on the sidewalk, and then they start climbing out like it's a Keystone Cops movie from the old dimey days.
4: Yeah, you got a bunch of guys in hip waders emerging from the sewers and scurrying off into the night. It's an odd visual. All right. Well, speaking of ill-advised activity, activities. I actually like the way this article opens. The most notorious form of workplace illness in the United States might be black lung disease. Scientists say that 10 to 20% of coal miners who have worked 25 years or more have gotten it. It has long been considered an epidemic. Imagine an American job that is less safe than that, where one in four workers and maybe far more end up with an incurable degenerative brain disease that withers the mind sometimes after just a few years of exposure. Imagine the outrage at the working conditions, the demands that something be done to protect the employees, the questions about whether the industry needs to be overhauled, if not abolished. Doug Parker, head of OSHA, says, I don't think this would be abided in any industry. It's brain injury to NFL players. New research shows that 25% of all former NFL players who died during a recent six-year period had the degenerative brain disease known as CTE, a tally that does not include the nearly three-quarters of deceased players who were not tested for the disease, which can be diagnosed only posthumously.
2: So a quarter of the people who died have it, and then so how did they extrapolate it to the headline, which is a quarter of NFL players get it, and it might be a higher number than that?
4: Well, we can get into the numbers in a second, but in answer to the first part of your question, it's that you have to have died of like any cause to have your brain tested.
2: Sure.
4: So, you know, some of these guys were heart attack or old age or whatever, but they all had strong evidence of CTE.
2: So my first question is, the average, are they going, the person who makes it to the NFL on average is only there for a couple of years, right?
4: Right. Yeah.
2: So does the average couple years in the NFL player get CTE? And if that's the case, then.
4: No, it's not.
2: Okay.
4: I mean, it gets worse because of the speed and power of getting hit, but it starts in youth football through high school.
2: Well, that's all through college. That's what I was going to say. If a quarter of the people in the NFL have CTE, and most people in the NFL don't play very many years, then they got it long before that. It's got to be as high or nearly as high for college football players.
4: I don't know. It could certainly be a cumulative effect thing. The sooner you stop, the less chance you have of getting.
2: Yeah, I think all the science is it is cumulative. But you've played a lot of football. You get to your junior year of college.
4: Yeah, in terms of the percentage, well, it depends what position you play. Offensive linemen bang their head on every play, practically. That's an exaggeration, but they...
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4: Aces. So you've just got the time horizon problem. And then, legally speaking, it's 35 years later, 40 years later, you're suing your hometown youth football league, I guess. So it's just, it's a time span problem at this point. Yeah.
2: But isn't it inevitable?
4: Yes, something like that. Yeah, 100%. Yeah.
2: And even if it's very rare and unlikely that your kid, because your kid is almost certainly, almost guaranteed, almost universally, you could say nearly 100% of kids who play football are not going to play past high school. Almost nobody is going to be like play past high school. And so you probably haven't accumulated enough that who knows how much damage you've done by then. But either way, if people start getting their pants sued off, because one kid that did make it to the NFL can trace it back to high school, then that's the end of that.
4: I have a strong feeling you've kind of previewed where the science is going. You will have to have a massive survey of the brains of people who played football at various levels after they pass, and then document, okay, you play a couple of years of high school football, we're not really seeing anything.
2: Yeah.
4: You play all 4 years, ooh, there's the first inkling on through college, etc. More on this in a second or two.
2: I've got a good example of what you talked about, the speed and everything like that of the NFL. I got a good example of that right after this.
4: Yeah, a word from Blue Collar Dollar. 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You got that good American spirit. 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
4: No, I'm glad you read that. What would have happened if you hadn't? Good Lord.
2: Hell breaks loose. Right. Your point about the speed and you know, violence of the NFL. I wonder how much that plays a role of the hits just being more forceful, you know, the old Isaac Newton force times mass sort of situation that is much greater at that level than it is in high school. To that point, I had a friend I used to work with years ago. He was a big high school football star, like big star, state honors, all kinds of sort of stuff. Then he went and played at a smaller college for a while, and then he was good enough, he got moved up to a bigger, way more competitive college. And he was talking about, I was asking him about what that situation was like, and he said, everybody's a star. He said, my whole life I'd always been like the star or one of the stars, and then I got to that level, everybody was a star, like everybody was great. But he said the hits were so much harder. Just like blindingly harder. Yeah. And that was like a mid-level college, pretty well-known program. Not top-level Division I, and certainly not the NFL. So I wonder how much that makes a difference.
4: Yeah, that's a good question. I don't know. I think that science will probably be emerging as, you know, over the next decade or two.
2: If you're a big, fast guy, you probably go through all of high school football. You supply all of the pain and receive very little. Then that starts to change as you go up the ladder and you start right. to run other people that are as big and as fast as you are.
4: For what it's worth, the rate of this brain disease among people who have not played football or who have not sustained repeated impacts to the head, it's nearly zero. It doesn't really exist except from blows to the head, just for the record. Yeah, wow. CTE was first.
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20: In morning, I'm Sue Guzman, Fox News. The world remembering country music legend and global icon Dolly Parton, who died Tuesday at the age of 80. Her publicist announcing that she died in a Nashville hospital following a brief battle with cancer. Fox's Mike Emanuel reports.
21: Dolly Parton was a beloved figure, passing away today at age 80, known for being a prolific singer, songwriter, philanthropist, and actress during a 7-decade career. Dolly Parton inspired multiple generations of artists and fans. It was known she had been dealing with some health issues, but Dolly told People magazine last Friday there were still so many things she wanted to achieve. Her nephew made the announcement this afternoon.
22: Rest in peace, Aunt Dolly, Aunt Granny, Gigi. May God bless Dolly Parton, and may God bless you all. She will always love you.
21: Dolly Parton had more than 60 albums and at least 24 number one hits. She was known for her bold fashion and remarkable personality.
20: Darlene Graham wins the Republican nomination for Senate in South Carolina.
23: The sister of the late Senator Lindsey Graham defeated Congressman Ralph Norman in Tuesday's GOP primary runoff. Graham thanked President Trump, who endorsed her.
24: Lindsey truly loved you and viewed you as one of his closest friends. I appreciate that bond and appreciate all that you've done for our country. Our victory would not have been possible without you, and we are truly grateful.
23: Graham was appointed to her brother's seat last month by South Carolina Governor Henry McMaster. Chris DeMeo, Fox News.
20: In Oklahoma, Tulsa businessman Mike Nasi narrowly won the Republican nomination for Oklahoma governor after getting a boost from President Trump. And in Alaska, Republican Daniel J. Sullivan advances to the general election for U.S. Senate. The November matchup is a ranked choice contest. 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
20: The prosecution Tuesday calling one of their final witnesses in the trial of Lindsay Clancy, the Massachusetts woman charged with murdering her three children. Fox's Brian Yannis on the testimony from FBI psychiatrist Dr. Gregory Satoff.
5: He suggested he's never seen a case like Lindsay Clancy's, calling her claims that a male voice commanded her to kill her three children very unusual. Another prosecution witness, forensic psychologist Dr. Kirk Heilbrunn, testified Clancy is criminally responsible despite her severe mental illness. He said she maintained control and planned the killings by sending her husband on errands. The defense argues Clancy suffered from a temporary postpartum psychotic break.
20: If convicted, Clancy could face life in prison. Canada Tuesday striking back at the United States, announcing retaliatory tariffs on about $20 billion worth of American goods. Duties announced Tuesday included steel, dairy products, appliances, and farm equipment as the trade war between the once friendly neighbors escalated sharply. New tariffs extended well beyond industrial goods, hitting everyday purchases such as seafood, cheese, clothing, cosmetics, and toilet paper. Talks with President Trump and Canada's Prime Minister Mark Carney broke down over the weekend. The man wanted for allegedly terrorizing residents and visitors in Philadelphia while wearing a Chucky character mask has been arrested in Las Vegas. An active warrant had been issued for Zymere Hughes for aggravated assault and allegedly terrorizing citizens and disrupting the peace in Philadelphia's downtown area, recording the interactions on his cell phone. Hughes currently being held at the Clark County Detention Center in Las Vegas as he awaits extradition back to Pennsylvania. A tragedy in Pakistan, where a hospital nursery fire has killed 14 newborns. The blaze breaking out early Wednesday at a major government hospital in Pakistan's capital, killing 14 babies. At least one baby was rescued. I'm Sue Guzman. This is...
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4: Myself drink coffee on this GLP-1. I just don't crave it at all, which is weird. I'm logy because I haven't had my normal amount of caffeine. And feeling logy, I have to go drink coffee. But, you know, normally for the past 45 years of my life, I've craved caffeine so strongly it wasn't a problem.
5: That's so interesting.
4: I know. I don't
5: medically speaking.
4: I don't know how that fix it, because if you're addicted to caffeine, you're addicted. Anyway, so I still think it's quite amazing that this El Sayed character in Michigan is not getting treated a certain way. He is the most extreme major candidate for a high office we've had in this country, if not ever, certainly in the modern era. I mean, because if I say ever, you got to go back to, you know, Civil War stuff, everything like that. But certainly, you know, in the last 50 years, we've never had anybody be this extreme as a candidate for one of the major parties for the Senate or presidency. I mean, that's unbelievable on a whole bunch of different issues.
5: Right. Right, and especially his ties to fundamentalist Islam, terrorism, etc. He just got a $175,000 campaign contribution from the good people at CARE, who are closely tied to the Muslim Brotherhood, among others.
4: Right, and they made maybe I'll save this analysis for after we hear this clip. To his credit, Dr. El Sayed went on the Jesse Waters show on Fox last night. So that's not only going into hostile territory going on Fox, but Jesse Waters is a very combative, bomb chucking sort of guy. So, I mean,
5: I don't think it's to his credit at all. Sorry to quit.
4: Yeah, okay. Why not?
5: He's, number one, I mean, he's looking for the moderate vote, and he's extremely skilled at, as we're about to hear, at masking who he is in what he actually believes. He is trying to hoodwink the voters of Michigan into thinking he's a regular fella who just happens to be a Muslim, and he's utterly dishonest.
4: Well, like Kamala Harris never sat down with anybody, though. She's running for president. She never talked to a single person who was even slightly.
5: No, she talked to Brett Baer.
4: Yeah, true.
5: But El Sayed, he's an evildoer.
4: We'll have to agree to disagree on that. Yeah. I think it's because he's very confident in himself that he went on Jesse Waters.
5: Oh, yeah.
4: And so they got into the whole... Joe's more concerned about this guy being a Muslim extremist than a communist, right?
5: Correct.
4: You think that's a bigger problem? So
5: I think the socialism thing is a masquerade.
4: Yeah. I'm glad they got into that topic, which they do here.
6: You said getting rid of Sharia law was white supremacy. Let's roll the tape. Go.
7: I don't have to tell you that the same exact forces that drove native peoples from their land 2 centuries ago, destroyed Black Wall Street 1 century ago, bombed a building decades ago, and tried to ban Sharia law not a decade ago, that those forces are alive and well today.
6: So getting rid of Sharia law's white supremacy, can you explain that one?
8: Do you know what canon law is, Jesse? I assume you're Christian, right?
6: Yeah, tell me.
8: All right, so canon law is the name for Christian law. I don't begrudge you your right to practice your faith as you choose. I don't know why the idea that I could practice my faith as I choose is a problem. Nobody is trying to push Sharia law on anyone else, just like I hope nobody is trying to push canon law on anybody else, because we live in an America where you should have the freedom of your religion. So the idea that you have somebody like Tommy Tuberville, right, who, you know, barely was good at coaching football, is out here trying to ban Sharia law when there's less than 1% of the Muslim community in America, as if somehow Muslims are out here trying to push Sharia law. That seems to me to be deliberately targeting the Muslim community because they're different. And I'm just saying that, like, I have no issue with people practicing their faith. In fact, I would never want somebody to push their faith on me, and I would never want to push my faith on somebody else.
9: Because no one wants you to get rid of your religion.
8: And so the idea, I'm just saying,
9: no one wants that.
8: So, but when people preemptively go out there and start preemptively passing laws to ban something that's not happening, what you're trying to do is target a very small community because they're different. And this operates. I mean, look, I'm just going to say, there's statistical evidence that the president and the vice president like to target me.
9: Scary.
8: Simply, people don't function of my faith.
5: Yeah, my objection to his argument is A, he's lying, and B, Islam, except for a very liberal form that a small minority of Muslims practice, and they're very sincere about this, and I get that, but there's no concept of the secular in Islam. Islam is the law. It is the government. It is the banking system. So to compare it to Christianity, where there is a stark divide between the secular and the sacred, it's a false comparison.
4: So here's the theory they had. I was listening to the commentary podcast yesterday. That's a news publication website that's all about supporting Israel and the Jewish cause and everything like that. They were comparing him to Trump in that he doesn't back off things that most politicians back off of once they get the nomination. Mm-hmm. He's not moderating. And that worked for Trump to not moderate him. He'd say all kinds of things, and then he wouldn't come out and say, no, I highly respect John McCain's service and I, you know, misspoke. No. He doubles down on all that stuff from the beginning. Mm-hmm. And El-Sayed sticking with his, we get to have Sharia law. They think, and this is troubling if it's true, they think he wants to run and show other candidates out there because he believes this stuff. And he wants, you know, the whole Islamo-fascist cause to grow in the United States. He wants to show you don't have to back off this stuff to win. Mm-hmm. You can go out there and run on this stuff and win office, which might be his plan and might work, which is highly troubling.
5: And the way you do that is to pass off Islam as a personal faith, like being a Lutheran. And so reasonable Americans, and as we've discussed more than once, one of our greatest sins is our naivete. We think everybody thinks the way we do. If you can convince your average Michigan voter that, oh, no, it's just like he's a Baptist or a Lutheran, it's fine. Yeah, you can dupe them.
4: I don't know how many people care about that issue or understand that issue. Or if it's going to be all about voting about the fact that my milk is so expensive, my meat's so expensive, and this guy talks about it more than the other guy. I don't know.
5: It'll be a share of each, but the second one is definitely huge. Yeah. Let me hit you with something very briefly, as long as we're on this topic, because there are other things that Jesse Waters and El-Sayed got into. But imagine a conservative Senate candidate who has expressed a sacred obligation to follow Christian law and routinely visits churches alongside radical preachers who openly support Christian terrorists who shout praise Jesus before murdering civilians. He's been endorsed by former Vice President Mike Pence, former Congresswoman Michelle Bachmann, Representative Andy Ogles of Tennessee. Suppose the candidate's half-sister had filmed herself celebrating the anniversary of the Srebrenica massacre in the Balkans, or was arrested for spitting on a cop outside an abortion facility. Perhaps this candidate has agreed to speak at a Christian convention alongside a Hitler-loving creationist who said the Bible condemns Muslims and has bragged about marrying off his 13-year-old niece, encouraging others to do the same in accordance with Scripture. Now imagine the same candidate's living room contains a book written by an extremist Christian scholar banned from several countries for, among other things, denouncing homosexuality as evil and instructing husbands to reestablish authority by beating their wives. The candidate is also palled around with a right-wing Jim Bro influencer with a history of vitriolic statements such as Palestinians deserve the slaughter. He goes on and on and on. What would the media coverage look like? Probably a little different compared to the ongoing coverage of Abdul Al-Sayed's candidacy in Michigan, as you've certainly deduced by now. All of the facts listed above are directly analogous to Al-Sayed and his coterie of radical allies. Where are the stories?
4: Yeah. Well, like I said, the fact that this is not being treated as extraordinary, because it is extraordinary, as the most radical candidate we've ever had for major office in since World War II. I don't know how far back you'd have to go. You'd have to go back maybe to the Civil War. It's really quite astounding. Anyway, they had a conversation about sex changes for minors. That's another good one. Let's hear that.
6: Sex changes for minors. Do you support that?
8: Look, you know, I remember having great conversations with my conservative friends about right to try legislation. The idea that the government shouldn't tell you what kind of health care you should have. I just think the government shouldn't tell you what kind of health care you should have. And if you're a minor,
6: you want to try on kids?
8: Now, if you disagree with that, if you disagree that health care decisions need to be made by a doctor and their parents and a patient, then we think we agree to disagree. But, you know, you want to put government inside.
6: So, Abdul, you're
8: a
6: doctor, right?
8: Selectively. I am.
6: So you think it's okay for a parent to slash his kid's thing-a-ling off? You think that's okay?
8: I mean, do you really want to have this conversation? Are you circumcised?
6: Yeah, but I mean, that's a personal question.
8: Okay.
6: Doctor.
8: So you probably should want to move on.
6: A circumcised. Circumcision's different than castration.
8: Circumcision is surgery on a kid's ding-a-ling. So if you really want to bring that up, you can. I just think you guys are really selective about how you want to talk about these things.
6: Abdul, Michigan's not going for that. That is sick stuff.
4: So what do you think about that argument that parents make that decision to have their little tiny baby's weenie cut on? Some parents decide to, some parents decide to not.
5: Yeah, as I often say, this will probably be on my headstone if I have a headstone. People don't make terrible arguments because they're saving their good ones for the weekend. Okay. To compare the right to try dying patients in the end of their lives who say, I'd like to try this experimental cancer drug, to compare that

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1: This pack of one more chicken is already underweight in the package.
2: This is supposed to weigh 5.5 pounds out of the package. 4.92.
1: Then we're going to open it up and see how much the chicken weighs.
2: 4.24 pounds.
1: That's just about a pound and a quarter short of 5.50. That's insane.
3: That's somebody at Walmart who bought 5 pounds of chicken and says it's not even close to 5 pounds if you actually take the chicken out and weigh it.
4: That's an issue.
3: That is an issue. Wonder how often that happens.
4: I don't know. I'm going to begin auditing my chicken. Furthermore, my ground beef.
3: I got to get one of those scales that they got. Bring home my my hamburger. It says 1.08 pounds. Put it on there. Anyway, that's 1.10 pounds. I got extra hamburger. Good for me.
4: And I have a feeling it... Well, wait a minute. How would it be sloppiness? Because it's not like the butcher, you know, weighs it. Sam the butcher, old timey, you know, small town butcher, and then scrawls out 5.0 pounds. Oh, damn! I forgot. I was going for it. Was actually 4.2. No, it's all computerized. I smell a rat, which you also don't want, right, in your chicken. I sense a systematic effort to, perhaps allegedly, they have attorneys, I'm reminding myself, perhaps loot their customers.
3: You think it could be one of those things like where a credit card is charging an extra 5 cents, we find out years later, and then
4: end up times to, 50 million customers. Yeah, yeah. Exactly.
3: Interesting story. We'll have to get to a little bit later. CBS did an expose, and I've always wondered about this. The nation is drowning in used clothes. There's no need for them. There is no need for them. I do it all the time. You do it all the time. Where you have bags of clothes that you take and you drop off at the Goodwill or whatever and think, got those out of my house.
4: Right. I've done something good for humanity.
3: Feeling like you know, you're practically St. Francis because you dropped off your used clothes, did something good with them. They got way more clothes now. It just, and this CBS expose on how it's kind of like, it's similar to other recycling stuff. And they just nobody needs it. Nobody's buying it. Other places don't need it. Every charity is saying, no, I'm up to my eyeballs in jeans and t-shirts and shoes. Right. And part of it is fast fashion has gotten so cheap and people have so many clothes. We just don't need it.
4: Right. When was the last time you saw a poor shirtless man in the street saying, can you spare a concert t-shirt or something? It doesn't exist. Yeah, wow. Well, that rings true. I mean, if you've ever been to a thrift store recently, they got more clothes than Nordstrom's in there.
3: Well, one thing I've learned from my son, and I would have completely missed this if it weren't for my high school junior. He's super into the secondhand stores, thrift store, consignment stores. They're all different. Mm-hmm. Those are three different things. But they're the huge thing. And while we were on vacation, every town we went to, even small towns, had several of them with people like him, young hipsters who like to dress cool, going through all the clothes. And then when we were in a big city like Vancouver, they're all over the place. They're like coffee shops. They're so prevalent.
4: Wow.
3: Of really cool, much effort put into hipster clothing, mm-hmm, that they're selling, and people buy it, and then they sell it again, and it turns over really, really fast. And we got several new, we got four of them in my town of 60,000 people that are like pretty high-endish clothes. This isn't like cheap crap. This is high-end. People paid real money for these clothes, and it's just, we're awash in used clothes.
4: Yeah, my son, who's in his early 30s, is into that too. And honestly, if you're a person of relatively modest means, you'd be a fool not to do that.
3: Right. Right, right, right. Yeah. Anyway, we can talk more about that later. CBS has a good story on it.
4: Yeah, okay, terrific. Big move, big headlines today. Trump administration in the cracking down on visa overstays. That's the broad brush, but targeting 200,000 foreigners in what they're calling the largest mass visa revocation ever.
3: We're coming up on the 25th anniversary of 9/11, which is going to get a lot of talk, including here. But weren't a lot of those guys visa overstays?
4: Yeah, I believe so. Mm-hmm. The revocations will target the holders of B1 and B2 visas issued between 2016 and 2026 who have sought or are currently seeking asylum, citing State Department documents and officials. B1 visas generally for business travelers, B2 typically given to tourists, foreigners visiting family, or traveling to receive a medical care in the U.S. But as the State Department puts it, where is that quote? What they're saying is, they're identifying and then revoking the non-immigrant visas of foreigners who have come to the United States claiming to be short-term visitors, but then they file for asylum to stay permanently. It's a super, super common dodge. Like I said, they're targeting 200,000 people who've done this. And I've heard some of the whining from the left about, well, this is a good person here, and they work hard, and blah, blah, blah, and this is unfair, and they're part of the American.
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3: There. I went there because I kind of travel freewheeling style and just go around and ended up in this town. And
4: it wasn't Stalford, was it?
3: No. No.
4: Okay.
3: No. Right. But anyways, very gritty. It was like it was like what you'd expect out of Pennsylvania, you know, an old steel mill town that's, you know, its heyday is in the past. Anyway. That's what it was when I was there 25 years ago, because I happened to be there on 9/11, so I know the date. And now it's being taken over or near taken over by Muslim immigrants, and how much the city has changed. And nobody voted for this, and nobody who's grown up in England wants this, and it's happening anyway, and the whole Sharia law and speaking different languages and, you know, the rape gangs and all the different things that are going on and how unreported this is. I mean, it's right. Just such a giant story.
4: Yeah.
3: All over Europe. And we have our own version of it in the United States with the 20 million people we let in under Biden. Changing our demographics forever.
4: Right.
3: It's wild that it doesn't get more attention. It does. I guess
4: it's horrifying and angering because the press in Britain's even worse than our press, and they think, oh, I don't want to come off as a bigot or a racist or anything. And the government's in on it too. There,
3: you got the. It's a slightly different thing with the Muslim population because you're actually scared of them. But in general, it's the pro-immigration, and I think diversity is good, so I can't say anything possibly negative about any of this, but it's changing cities. This guy grew up in this city, and he was talking about, it's a completely different city than I grew up in. Completely different. Nobody wanted that or voted for that, who grew up here. Nobody. Yet it happened.
4: Yeah, and the Muslim population will control the politics and the streets and the traditions and enforce it with force the minute they can. That's one of the reasons I'm going on and on all the time about fundamentalist Islam. It is utterly uncompromising once it gets enough mass to exercise its power. And anybody who's lived under Muslim rule, including Christians in the Middle East, will tell you the same thing. 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
3: Trump announced today, I don't even know what that means with Donald Trump, really, because he says things all the time. And often it's something he's not going to think about another second again in his life. And it comes off at his announcement. But he said he's considering changing the name of Lake Ontario to Lake America because I don't think we're going to be doing business with Ontario anymore. It's part of the whole Canada tariff deal or whatever. And I would guess this is one of those. He doesn't really mean it, and he's never going to think about it again in his life. And then, of course, all people on MS Now, they're going to talk about Al Day, how he doesn't have the power to change the name of the lake, which he doesn't, and blah, blah, blah.
4: What are their numbers, their viewing numbers, going to be when Trump leaves the scene? Will there be anybody watching?
3: I don't know. But why he does stuff like that, I have no idea.
4: he really... He enjoys trolling. The problem is it's having an effect in Canada because they are so intent on not being bullied. It's causing problems that are going to echo for a long time.
3: I don't know. Mark Halperin's take in his newsletter today, don't bet on this trade war with Canada lasting very long at all. It'll be over. In the blink of an eye, which certainly could be true. A lot of the other, you know, tariff you this much for how long things to Trump has done go away very, very quickly.
4: And there are some giant influential American companies, too, that are saying, we cannot have this, including the car companies, notably.
3: We'll hit you with a little bit of that being a wash in used clothes report from CBS, among other things, on the way.
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21: Darlene Graham moves on. I'm Ted Lindner, Fox News. Multiple states holding runoff elections Tuesday night, including in South Carolina, where Senator Darlene Graham, the sister of the late Senator Lindsey Graham, has won the Republican nomination runoff against Congressman Ralph Norman.
22: Our victory would not have been possible without you, and we are truly grateful. Is truly Trump country.
21: She'll now take on Democrat Annie Andrews in November. Graham took over the Senate seat for her late brother Lindsey Graham, who died suddenly back in July. In Oklahoma, Tulsa businessman Mike Mazie narrowly won the Republican nomination for Oklahoma governor after getting a boost from President Trump. In Alaska, Republican Daniel J. Sullivan advances to the general election for U.S. Senate. The November matchup, a ranked choice contest. The incumbent, Republican Senator Dan S. Sullivan, and Democratic former U.S. Representative Mary Peltola have also advanced. Sad news out of Nashville on Tuesday.

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1: Jack Armstrong and Joe Getty.
2: Armstrong and Getty.
3: And now,

0: robots in China are breaking human records for speed, running 100 meters faster than sprinter Usain Bolt. At the humanoid games, machines big and small also compete in events where they hit hard and jump high. The event, in its second year, being promoted heavily by China's government, and shows how getting ahead in robotics is a national priority here.
1: Well, at least they don't have AI brains. I'm sorry, the control room is talking to me. Oh my God. China working as fast and as hard as they can to have AI-driven, guided, superhuman robots.
2: Well, for some reason, the most disturbing one recently I've heard is when they talked about, I think it was that same report, that they're testing them in extreme cold and extreme heat. I mean, you ain't doing that just because you want to display how your robot can run really fast. No. You're building super soldiers.
1: Yeah.
2: And that's horrifying. Now you've probably seen the video of the sprinters then running into the wall and flipping over on their backs like turtles and their legs flailing away. But I'm sure they'll get that worked out.
1: Well, and if they have 5,000 coming at you in your position, and then yeah, the one that runs into a tree is briefly amusing. Let's continue on a couple of other accounts of where we are in this situation. 50, Michael.
3: China's made embodied AI, which is essentially AI in a physical body, a national priority. And the government has backed research, training centers, and real-world testing as so many Chinese universities and companies have raced to build better robot bodies and even smarter robot brains.
1: To help build cars, right? Next clip.
4: Engineer Yang Kun says this robot has other real-life capabilities.
5: It can also do some combat and maybe going to the military.
6: How far away are we from having robot soldiers?
5: I think 5 to 10 years.
2: The fact that most news reports never mention that is hilarious. Of course, we beat up David Muir of ABC last week. That should have been a scandal.
1: Yes.
2: That should have been the damn scandal that David Muir actually goes to China to watch the robots do their thing and talks up how amazing the robots are. Look how high this one can jump. And don't have anybody on to say, you know, there are military capabilities or aspects to this whole story. And then The fact that this company, their IPO released the next day at a super high. So ABC did an ad for a Chinese company, which means you're doing it for the Chinese Communist Party because they're all tied together. ABC did an ad for a Chinese company touting their robots and didn't even brush up against the topic of the military use.
1: Didn't even have a 5-second clip of some academic saying, on the other hand, this is clearly dual use as it could be employed by them. Didn't even bother. Yes.
2: Which is the only reason horrifying they're doing with that and factories, because there's that aspect too. If China beats us in the AI race, or if they're better at it, there's no reason. Elon claims our economy is going to be 30 times bigger in 20 years or whatever it is, and we'll just be awash in money. There's no reason China's can't do the same thing.
1: Sure. Right. And to your point about the Chinese maker of humanoid robots and its stunning trading debut on their stock exchange, achieved a market value of $51 billion like day one. I haven't seen how it's done lately, but Unitree Robotics is the first humanoid maker to list in mainland China and stands at the forefront of the geopolitical competition between Washington and Beijing. Last month, the U.S. banned most imports of new humanoid robot models, citing an immediate national security threat. It's funny that didn't make ABC News.
2: You're a traitor to your country, David Muir. I'm not kidding. That is just outlandish. That you presented that as a feel-good kind of fun story. The China has these amazing robots that look like guys and can jump really high and run really fast and stand extreme temperatures and not at all be a grown-up about the story. You're a traitor, right, David Muir. I hate you. I actually hate you.
1: Yeah. Yep, indeed. I'm not even going to call him a bent-nosed jackass because these charges are much more serious. So I won't distract you. For what it's worth, and this story came out in the Wall Street Journal the day after that report. I'm sorry, that commercial for the communist robot maker. For its part, the Chinese government has identified, quote, embodied artificial intelligence, meaning robots and other devices that apply AI to the physical world. That's one of their six future industries expected to drive the economy over the next 5 years. It is among their highest priorities.
2: Last week, a payment company called Stripe that I'd never heard of in my life said that AI has achieved the long-awaited singularity, which is a term that gets thrown around by computer AI types, which is when you reach the point that AI can improve itself beyond what humans can contribute. It's improving itself. Lots of companies have declared that we're there or we're a week from there. And then some experts come along and say it'll never happen. But if it does happen, Katie barred the door. I can't believe I'm going to live through watching this unfold. It's kind of exciting while being terrifying.
1: Yeah, I, for one, welcome our Chinese communist robot overlords. Given the fact that they can be not only directed remotely, which we're used to in drone warfare, but they can be sent forth with, as, and we talked about this in aerial drones yesterday, specifically Russia, now sending entirely AI-driven drones into Ukraine. And they have specific targets, but they're told, hey, if you can identify a good target, go ahead and blow it up. You have thousands of these robots with similar programming. To say it'll change the face of warfare is a hilarious understatement.
2: Well, and then if we actually hit the singularity at some point, change the face of warfare, change the face of absolutely everything on planet Earth so fast. You realize, and Elon's talked about this, lots of people have, if it actually happens, ASI, artificial superintelligence, where it can learn on its own, and the speed at which it will learn, everything will be different in a week.
1: Mm-hmm.
2: I mean, everything you assumed about everything, investment, warfare, medicine, you know, throw in some good stuff, education. I don't know if you have time to worry about the good stuff because all the bad stuff will be so scary. But we'll change so rapidly. It's unimaginable where this is going. I hope it can't happen. I hope that the singularity for real can't happen. But that wouldn't be my bet.
1: Yeah, yeah. I can't take being poor again. I didn't like it the first time.
2: It's like
1: I'm a hell of a lot less tough than I used to be.
2: It's like the Louis C.K. thing that I've mentioned several times, the comedian, where he says, I'm in the rare situation where I've had my financial advisor tell me twice, you now have $1 million. First time was awesome.
1: Yeah.
2: Second time, not so much.
1: Yeah. Yeah. Oof. Yeah. Well, what if, our AI overlords have shut down the entire banking system and there's no way to access your investments. I mean, all they were zeros and ones anyway. So, yeah, sorry, Joe. We got an opening down at the shoe store. Oh, no, we don't. There's a robot doing it.
7: Yeah. What the type of AI shit?
1: That's what we're asking.
2: I was watching an interview with Elon. Well, I'll tell you about what I saw with Elon right after this.
1: You know, Jack, even if a Chinese communist robot overlords are cascading across the landscape, God, we can still enjoy the companionship of our dogs.
2: I was just watching on TV. So if I have a robot dog, those really cool robot dogs like I saw the United States has, do I need to feed them rough greens or are they okay without it?
1: I would guess no. You probably have to like change its oil. 10,000. Some barks or something. I don't know.
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1: 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Rough Greens, it doesn't replace your dog's food. It makes it better.
2: So while we're talking, CBS has the highlights and lowlights of the robot games, which were way more to it than I realized. It was like the Olympic Games. They had all these different sports. They had a march in like the teams do.
1: Oh, boy.
2: It's really extraordinary. I'm watching boxing now. Gymnastics, wow, tumbling, doing, you know, jumps in the air like you're Simone Biles and landing on your feet, weightlifting, all the different stuff these robots are doing today. And, you know, we're not even to the super amazing AI that's coming any day. Anyway, the video that made me laugh was the sprint that everybody's talked about so much outran Usain Bolt. And so they don't stop. They run into the wall. They flip over. Their legs are flailing. And then a bunch of people run out with hoses and fire extinguishers and start spraying them. Because I guess they thought they were going to burst into flames or something. I don't know what was going on there.
1: Wow. Wow, I'd missed that part. That's kind of funny.
2: I had not seen that. Who cut off the video so we didn't see that part? Who's behind the robot games?
1: The Chinese Communist Party.
2: You're right. China's humanoid robot dominance is the headline on CBS.
1: Mm-hmm.
2: And I wonder, I'm going to have to go back and watch this report that's on there right now, Hanson. They even have robot cheerleaders with bomb bombs. Part of the robot games was showing robots like in a factory setting filling bottles with a liquid and putting a lid on it and moving it down the line, which is its own interesting thing.
1: Right. There shouldn't be two practically unimaginable horrors weighing on us in a given day, but you got your artificial general intelligence. Even if we don't hit that, I'm picturing war, conquest. Let's use conquest. With no human cost, just financial cost, sending armies of robots. You know, they got a lot of oil over there. Never mind U.S. sanctions and buying Iran's oil. We'll just send a robot army in, terrorize them until they give in, say, all right, you're in charge now. How much conquest will there be around the world when there's no cost in soldiers?
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1: President Trump threatening Canadian leaders to fall in line as he threatens to impose new 50% tariffs on car parts, cars, and steel. On top of the steep tariffs he's already imposed on furniture, textiles, building supplies, and alcohol. Canada responding, vowing to impose a dollar-for-dollar tariff on their own. The president brushing that off, writing on social media, "We don't need Canada, they need us."
2: Yeah, Truth Social post today from Donald Trump saying something like, I don't have in front of me, but something like, Canada took $60 billion from us last year. That ends now, that sort of thing. So you have some breaking news. Is that going to ruin the fun of this, or does it fit in with this, or what?
3: Well,
2: should we do the fun first, and then, what do you want to do?
4: Well, Canada's, as promised, announced retaliatory tariffs of up to 50% on roughly 700 products as the acrimony between Ottawa and Washington.
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1: In the Northeast, a few showers and thunderstorms are expected, with more widespread storms coming later in the week as a cold front approaches. Highs will be in the 70s and the 80s. Strong thunderstorms are possible from the upper Midwest into the Ohio Valley, with damaging winds, hail, and locally heavy rain. The Southeast and lower Mississippi Valley also face a risk of heavy rainfall and some flash flooding, with tropical moisture helping fuel thunderstorms. Hot and humid in the South, with scattered thunderstorms from the Gulf Coast through the Southeast as temperatures reach the 90s. The plains in the South Central states remain dangerously hot as temperatures top out at about 110 across parts of the southern plains. Triple-digit heat continues into Texas and Oklahoma. The Southwest remains under a powerful ridge, and that's keeping temperatures dangerously hot as well. Parts of the desert Southwest could hit a high of 115. Parts of California's Central Valley and Southern California will have temperatures in the triple digits. Coastal areas remain in the 70s and 80s. And the Pacific Northwest will see a mix of sun and clouds with temperatures topping out in the low 80s. That's your national forecast. I'm Tammy Trujillo.
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1: South Carolina is going to decide today whether or not Lindsey Graham's sister should be the Republican nominee for the Senate. I'm a no on that. We got a little more on that coming up.
2: And whoever the Republican is most likely, almost entirely certain to be the senator. So impactful indeed. Jesse Waters had Abdul El-Sayed, the Michigander Islamist candidate for the Senate, on last night on Fox News, and they talked about a number of different topics. We're just going to touch on a couple of them. First of all, El-Sayed, who I believe to be an Islamist masquerading as a Marxist in the time-honored Red-Green Alliance.
1: Because he thinks there are lots of votes to be had by the young socialist crowd?
2: Yeah, exactly. Okay. Yeah, mm-hmm. But yes, certainly far more votes because he knows how to speak in code to the Muslim audience. And I've got 100 examples of him speaking in code to them, telling them, don't worry, I am devout, I'm hardcore, I am with you, that the American press either doesn't pick up on or has no desire to pick up on. So, yeah, he signals he's a man of the left and tries to get the youthful lefty vote. Anyway, they talked about socialized health care here.
3: You say you want socialized health care. Abdul, how much is that going to cost?
4: It's going to cost the average Michigander a whole lot less than they pay right now. But I'm just going to tell you.
3: No, but what's the price tag of the program?
4: I'm up against a guy who voted to raise prescription drug prices 19 times, right? And so I'm just saying I want to bring your costs down. The price of the program is going to be substantially less for an everyday person who's out here who can't afford their health care and worried about losing their health care with their job.
3: Well, give me the total number.
4: While you're out here trying to talk about the broader national budget, I'm a lot more interested in the everyday budgets that Michiganders are thinking about. And that's exactly the budget that Donald Trump and Mike Rogers are blowing up right now.
1: And they got into, I think Jesse hit him with, it costs $17 trillion or whatever it would be to have Medicare for 10 years. But, I hate that whole argument because it's a difficult one to win. The cost for your crowd that's standing in front of you and cheering is going to go, they think, down. Mm-hmm. The taxes are going to cover it. But you're like, what you pay at the doctor and all that will be much, much cheaper. And that's all people care about.
2: Yeah, indeed. It's actually a pretty winning political argument. Yeah. As Obamacare showed us, there's nothing more expensive than cheap government medicine.
1: Half the country doesn't pay taxes. They don't care that taxes are going to go up.
2: Exactly. And they have no concept of the threat of the debt. But nobody wants to hear about that. They talked about sex changes for minors. We played that earlier. If you'd like to hear it, just grab the podcast, Armstrong and Getty On Demand. You ought to subscribe anyway. Here they're talking about boys and girls sports.
3: Boys playing in girls' sports.
4: I'm not advocating anything. I'm just saying.
3: So, what about that?
4: So the question, so again, like Jesse, you have not asked me one time about the issues that people actually care about in Michigan. You don't want to talk about gas prices. You don't want to talk about groceries. You don't want to talk about health care. You don't want to talk about this stupid trade war that's about to destroy Michigan's
3: economy. We spent the whole interview talking about that stuff.
4: That's destroying. That is destroying our own military. You don't seem to want to talk about any of those things. You want to bring up all this culture war that, you know, I'm not here to
3: we
4: fight
3: talked
4: culture
3: about
4: war.
3: The war. To we talked about gas prices in the Green New Deal, okay? If you want to do an interview,
4: I'm up every time.
3: You can do the interview,
4: you're
3: okay?
4: Asking me, like, you're doing
3: I'll
4: the greatest
3: the
4: hits, Jesse. Like, I mean, this is, like, you could play this game if you want, but, like, you can keep doing the greatest hits if you want. You told me we were going to come on for a conversation, and when we have conversations, I think that it's okay to also ask questions. I just want to understand what you're getting at here.
3: I'm getting at US Senate. Whether you think
4: Michigan,
3: men should play in women's
4: US
3: sports.
4: Senator in Michigan,
3: it's a big
4: I'm
3: issue.
4: I'm interested in getting money out of politics, putting money in your pocket, and passing all right. Medicare for all.
3: You're filibustering,
4: you know
3: Abdul.
4: Care about what sports kids play.
3: And you're also, filibustering.
4: I'm just
3: it's a big issue.
4: Because, like, I want
3: you guys
4: kind of
3: lost on that issue last time.
4: Deserve to hear about.
3: All right, so you want to answer that question.
1: See, I love the, I'm a fan of the sport of running for office, and people do it. And, like, I think that's really clever. So, even though they covered those topics earlier in the interview, because he understands, the younger crowd understands, Hassan Piker, El-Sayed, Gavin Newsom, people understand the way information gets out in the world now. Most people aren't sitting down watching the whole interview. They're going to get sound bites. And so a sound bite that lands where they're asking you about boys and girls sports and you hit the, that's not what I'm here to talk about. Michiganders care about the price of gas and care about, it doesn't matter if you talked about it earlier in the interview. People aren't going to hear the earlier interview. They're going to hear this clip and think, you know, what I do care about is the price of gas more than trans sports.
2: And it's a great way to avoid answering the hard questions. You get up on your high horse and lecture people again. Yeah, it's quite effective. Jesse makes a final brave attempt to get an answer.
4: You won't answer the question.
5: What issue?
4: Go ahead, Jesse. What issue?
5: Should men play women's sports?
4: You have daughters, right?
5: I think that, look, I played sports my whole life. Sports were an important part of my life. I'm grateful for the opportunity to play sports. And at the end of the day, the decision of who gets to play what sports ought to be decided by the people who govern sports. I'm running for U.S. Senate. Jesse, it's insane. I'm out here trying to take on like the healthcare crisis and big pharma, and you're asking me about who gets to play what sports. It's silly.
6: I don't know. It's kind of a big thing if you've been following the news recently, Abdul.
2: He's skilled, sure.
1: Darn right it is. And, you know, you keep getting back to, I mean, you look at any of the polling, how expensive it is to live dominates everything. So you just keep hammering that over and over again.
2: Mm-hmm. Yeah. It's a legitimate issue.
1: Anybody who won't just flat out say, no, dudes shouldn't play girl sports, is okay with it, obviously. But as long as he doesn't have a soundbite out there getting to the understanding of the way modern media works, as long as he doesn't have a soundbite out there where he comes out on the wrong side of it for a lot of his young voters, it's a win for him.
2: It's probably worth saying that his economic prescriptions would accomplish exactly the opposite of what he's claiming they would. They would be an absolute disaster that would bankrupt America and reduce everyone to misery. But he's a skilled politician. He's dangerous. He's a very, very dangerous man.
1: The whole, we don't have that clip, I think, but he got into is healthcare a right? He kept hammering Jesse Waters on, and Jesse wouldn't answer that question. I would be happy to answer healthcare is not a right. I don't see why healthcare is a right. I don't understand why government-provided healthcare is considered a right. And once you go down the road of housing is a right, healthcare is a right, all kinds of different things, that things get very ugly very fast.
2: Right. Do you believe that, life-saving healthcare is a right?
1: What would that be? Give me an example of life-saving healthcare.
2: 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I got no money, but I'm bleeding. They stop the bleeding. And
1: I wondered about this the other day when I mentioned this Uber driver I had who is from Egypt, I think, wherever he is from. But he was talking about how amazing it is in the United States. We actually got on the topic because we heard sirens and he pulled.
7: Everyone wants answers. I'm just really confused about what happened that day.
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2: Yeah, 100%.
1: And is there any pushback to this argument that people like me make all the time, that if we go full government healthcare, before you know it, it'll be like going to the DMV?
2: I have never heard a lefty address that argument.
1: I sure think that's what would happen. It would be as annoying as going to the DMV.
2: Except you have cancer.
1: You have cancer.
2: You're hoping to get some treatment for cancer. Hey, you're going to get it. We'll start in 9 weeks. But you just told me my cancer is fast growing. 9 weeks, sir. Can you please step aside?
1: Or, because I went to the DMV with my son recently and I set him up for it. I said, just letting you know, like 80% of the time in my life when I go to the DMV and think I've got all the forms, they tell you you don't and you have to come back. And sure enough, that's what happened to us. Oh, no, this isn't the right. You need that one. I said, where does it say that? And so you got to go back home and get a different something or other. That's what it's going to be. Except you have cancer.
2: Yeah. The lady in that line told me I needed open heart surgery. Well, she was wrong, sir. You need to fill out this form. All right. Oh, but she said next. Yeah, that'll be medical care. Great. Super.
1: Oh, my God.
2: Yeah, boy, I don't like the modern world. I need a time machine.
1: That'd be cool.
2: Oh, yeah.
1: I built a time machine, but it only goes forward at regular speed.
2: I've always loved that joke. Mm-hmm.
1: Climb in this box. When you climb out,
2: it will be the future.
1: If you're in there for an hour, it will be an hour later. Yeah. So I do want to get to Lindsey Graham's sister. Maybe we'll kick off hour four with that. Replay what she said in the debate. Replay a current sitting high office Republican who says that's just fine. And her response to, you don't know anything about foreign policy and you want to be U.S. She had a response to that yesterday on the campaign trail. And they're voting today in South Carolina. So we'll get into that in hour four, among other things on the way.
18: Armstrong and Getty.
1: Hey, Armstrong and Getty here, and if you're up before dawn and still at it when the sun goes down, you've got the kind of grit that made this country great.
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32: From heartfelt songs to loving philanthropy, Dolly changed the world. People everywhere are mourning the loss of superstar Dolly Parton.
33: Jolene,
32: representatives revealed the globally successful singer, actor, businesswoman, and philanthropist died yesterday in Tennessee after a brief battle with cancer.
34: Dolly became one of the most successful entertainers of all time, writing thousands of songs, including Jolene and 9 to 5. She'd won several accolades, including 10 Grammys. She even graced the big screen.
33: Am I interrupting something? No, I'm just screaming at my husband. I can do that anytime.
34: Dolly always found a way to give back. One of her biggest accomplishments outside of music was her Imagination Library, giving hundreds of millions of free books to kids. It was a tribute to her father, who never learned to read or write.
32: Fox's Madeline Rivera, Dolly Parton was 80 years old. Trump-backed U.S. Senator Darlene Graham won the Republican primary runoff against Congressman Ralph Norman to advance in the general election. She paid tribute to her late brother, U.S. Senator Lindsey Graham, whose seat she's seeking to hold for a full term.
35: Our state and nation are much better and safer because of him.
32: Graham will face pediatrician Democrat Annie Andrews in November. South Carolina has not elected a Democrat senator since 1998. Canada strikes back in the trade war with President Trump, slapping tariffs on $20 billion worth of U.S. goods. Those duties hit everything from steel and farm equipment to cheese and cosmetics and motorcycles and even toilet paper, some as high as 50%. And stock futures are mixed after finishing yesterday higher as tech and chip stocks rebounded. S&P futures down 4 and Dow futures are up 37. 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
32: Closing arguments may begin tomorrow in the case of a Massachusetts woman who claims postpartum psychosis caused her to strangle her three young children to death. Fox's Brian Yenis has more from the courthouse in Plymouth, Mass.
19: The prosecution's last witness, FBI psychiatrist Dr. Gregory Sathoff, has treated thousands of psychosis patients. He suggested he's never seen a case like Clancy's, calling her claims that a male voice commanded her to kill her three children very unusual.
32: A man killed eight family members, including four children, during a Sunday dinner near Billings, Montana. The family member says that 44-year-old Alan Smith returned home after his parents asked him to move out and opened fire, killing relatives spanning four generations. In more primary election action, a retired teacher with the same name as an incumbent advances in the U.S. Senate race in Alaska.
20: Republican Daniel J. Sullivan, who goes by Dan Sullivan, has won a spot in the general election for U.S. Senate. The results of the August 18th primary taking until Tuesday to become clear. The November matchup is a ranked choice contest. The incumbent Senator Dan S. Sullivan and Democrat former Representative Mary Peltola have also advanced. President Trump endorsed the incumbent Senator Dan Sullivan for re-election and called the other Sullivan's candidacy an attempt to trick voters. It is still too early to determine, though, who will fill the fourth and final slot in the Senate general election race. Sue Guzman, Fox News.
32: The next tropical storm that develops in the Atlantic this hurricane season will be named Dolly, but it's not connected to Dolly Parton's death. Her name was already on the annual list prepared by the World Meteorological Organization. Still, it is a fitting tribute to a woman who took the world by storm. I'm Carmen Roberts, and this is Fox News.
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0: at the Walton and Johnson Show, we enjoy live entertainment, theater, sporting events, comedy shows. We're in Waco Saturday night, by the way, at the Hippodrome Theater.
1: Is that tomorrow?
0: Yeah, that's tomorrow night.
1: Oh, yeah. Add a little urgency to it. See, it's like, tomorrow night! That's how you get people excited. See?
0: Well, it's not a commercial. I'm just telling people we're going to be, well, if you're downtown in Waco tomorrow and you're looking for something to do, maybe stroll over to the Hippodrome. Or if you're a planning type, if you're detail-oriented.
1: Oh, yeah. Actually have a plan.
0: They sell tickets on the internet. Go find them.
1: No way.
0: It's Jesse Payton, Kenny Webster, Couples Therapy. It's at the Hippodrome Theater in Waco.
2: Y'all aren't really a couple, though, are you?
0: No, there's also a sassy black lady that's performing. It's a stand-up comedy show about love.
3: Why didn't you lead with that? That's the best part.
0: She's great, too.
3: My sassy black lady tomorrow night at the Hippodrome. I want to see that.
0: Yeah, you're going to have a good time. But on that note, also live music. I love live music. And while that has nothing to do with what we'll be doing tomorrow night, I can't help but notice, after reading this very well-written viral op-ed in the Houston Chronicle this morning, there seems to be a war from the black nail polish wearing emo community of Houston, Texas, against one local music venue for the crime of hosting a political event.
3: Oh, hell no. They did not do something like that.
0: Yeah.
3: That is the worst of the worst. When you said black emo community, you're not talking black people. We're talking the black fingernail people. That's a whole different world right there.
0: There's a music venue in Houston, Texas called the White Oak Music Hall.
1: Maybe right there by the White Oak Bayou.
0: That's right.
1: Wonder if they named it for that or if that was just a coincidence.
0: I don't think it was a coincidence, no. And this is a medium-sized, locally owned music venue, and they book music acts that are not exactly algorithm-friendly. It's safe to say they probably take a loss on their shows from time to time. It's the kind of place where you go see upcoming alternative rock and indie rock bands, DJs, that sort of thing.
1: Wink, alternative. Not popular, that's what it means.
0: Well, not pop, right? And, you know, but no, you're right. Sometimes I bet they lose money all the time on events, but really cool bands. And one single lone time, they booked a Republican.
1: This one time? At band camp?
0: Exactly.
1: They had a Republican come in. What was his name?
0: Ken Paxton and Kenny Webster, among other people.
1: Oh, well, I'm not sure which one of them got everybody more upset. You or the other guy.
0: I mean, I just tell jokes. I wouldn't really. Anyway, there's an article today in the Houston Chronicle titled, "Boycotting White Oak Music Hall Won't Hurt Ken Paxton. It Will Hurt Houston Musicians."
1: Well, yeah, what Ken Paxton could, I mean,
0: he'll never go there again.
1: No.
0: He's not going to go see Me First in the Gimme Gimmes or King Buffalo or Fontaine's D.C. or the Black Keys. He's not going to buy tickets to Japanese Breakfast or Black Rebel Motorcycle Club or the Brian Jonestown Massacre.
1: You don't want one of them Japanese breakfasts anyway. I seen that one time. Guy couldn't believe it. He showed it to me. He's like, would you eat that for breakfast? It's like a bunch of pickled vegetables and stuff. The hell kind of place are they running over there in Japan?
0: No, Billy, it's a band. It's that's the name of a band.
1: Well, that sucks.
0: Yeah. Well,
1: whatever happened to good names of bands like Shallow Grave? I want to go see a band called Shallow Grave.
0: That is a cool name. Is that?
1: Thank you. It's always been my favorite.
0: Is that a band, or did you just think it up?
1: No, I made that up a long time ago.
0: Oh my God! Can I dibs? Dibs on that. So the White Oak Music Hall had this event. I was there telling some jokes. And meanwhile, an emo punk bill was playing upstairs. Some of the bands were very upset that there were Republicans downstairs.
1: Oh, no.
0: So they had a 5-alarm political purity test, and now they're staging a boycott of the music venue. Now, those of you that live outside of Houston, you probably don't care. You should. This is the sort of thing that's where, happening in every city in America.
1: That's where we are in America. Remember all the trouble they got into because a Republican wanted to go to Madison Square Garden.
0: Right.
1: And one time, and it seems like it was quite a while back, they had a Nazi rally at Madison Square Garden. And they said, well, obviously this Republican is just trying to bring back the Nazis. Because they went into the same building.
0: Right.
1: Oh, my.
0: It's ridiculous. And it was decades apart.
1: Yeah. Oh. Easily, yeah.
0: But isn't that probably why Taylor Swift had her wedding there?
1: Maybe. Yeah. Maybe she tried to erase the smudge of Nazism at Madison Square Garden. Billy Joel
2: Could have done it, but he's not feeling well.
0: Look, my only point is, come see us Saturday night at the Hippodrome Theater in Waco.
1: That's all we're saying.
0: And don't cancel the White Oak Music Hall.
1: Well, what is this going to do to the Hippodrome next week, though?
0: Next week, I think there's like a different show or something.
1: Yeah, but will it happen? Or will they boycott it after you've been there ruining the place over the weekend?
0: You know what? You could be right.
1: I wonder and I worry a little bit about the folks that run the Hippodrome there. They don't know what they're getting into.
0: All jokes aside, Billy Ed, you know, I love the old history of these, the history of these old theaters. I was reading about it yesterday. They had a show there. What, they have Elvis Presley performed there? Mm-hmm. John Wayne. When you're backstage at the Hippodrome Theater, you can tell some stuff has gone down.
1: Yeah. Well, it is Waco, too. I mean, they got a pretty good history of stuff. Not just at that Hippodrome.
0: It's old. It's really old. Let's see. They had Duke Ellington there, Cab Calloway, Fanny Bryce. I don't even know who that is.
1: Wow.
0: Elvis Presley performed there while he was stationed at Fort Hood.
1: How about that?
0: They needed a theater. They're like, yeah, you gotta just go over there to Waco. They got a theater. John Wayne and Margaret. Isn't that cool? And then at some point, it fell apart because, you know, old theaters often do. And then along came some guy to fix it up, and now they do. Now they're going to have us on Saturday.
2: And did they mention that it's haunted?
1: Yeah,
2: a lot of those old theaters are.
0: It's got to be haunted.
1: Got to be haunted.
0: Who do you think haunts it?
1: Elvis?
0: That would be cool.
1: Yeah.
0: Doesn't it seem like he'd be busy haunting something else, though? What are the rules on that? You can't haunt multiple places.
1: You don't get to tell a ghost what he can and can't do. Ghosts do what they want to do, and you don't get to say.
0: Yeah, but like, how do they travel around? Once they've picked a thing to haunt, it's not like they have a transit system. Is there a speedy train they could get on, one of those light rail?
2: There are certain rules that apply to ghosts. Maybe you can't tell them who to haunt or how. But when I took the ghost tour in Key West.
0: I love that.
2: They talked about the fact that it is one of the most haunted cities in the nation, partly because it is on an island, and apparently all the people that have died there in tragedy and, you know, natural disasters and whatever over the many years in Key West, since it's an island, the law, apparently, according to the ghost tour guy, says that the ghosts can't get off the island.
0: Wow.
2: I guess they can't cross
0: the water.
2: The water.
0: Ghosts can't swim. That means ghosts are black.
2: Maybe. Yeah.
3: Check, see if they got any ID. They don't have any ID.
0: They're black.
3: Black, for sure.
0: That's interesting. New Orleans has got ghost tours and vampire tours. But what I thought was interesting about the Hippodrome Theater.
1: Can ghosts use bridges?
0: Seems like they could.
1: Well, then why couldn't they get off the island? There's a bridge all the way to Key West, just like there's bridges getting you out of New Orleans. New Orleans is surrounded by water every which way you look. It's everywhere. But they've got bridges. And ghosts can come and go as they please. But in Key West, I guess they just got that one bridge.
0: Okay, here's my question. Is it a bridge or is it a causeway?
1: And Well, the ghosts can't go to the North Shore then.
0: What are the rules on that?
1: They can go to LaPlace or Slidell if they want to. Probably don't.
0: It says here the Waco Hippodrome Theater has at least two or three ghosts. One of them is a little girl, sometimes described as the singing ghost. Playful. People claim to hear a child laughing, singing, especially in the green room under the stage. I've been down there.
3: That might be who that Fanny lady is that you didn't know who she was. Maybe that's that singing ghost girl.
0: Walks the aisles. Some report being touched or having small items like popcorn seem to appear or fall from nowhere.
2: Interesting.
0: There's also a cowboy in black, Billy Ed.
1: Is that right?
0: Yeah, one of the more detailed accounts involves a full-bodied apparition of a man in black cowboy gear with visible spurs holding a cigarette. An employee reportedly smelled cigarette smoke, checked security footage, and saw the figure following him before walking through a wall.
2: It was on video.
0: Yeah.
2: Wow, that's impressive. Was it the Marlboro Man? Cowboy smoking a cigarette? I mean, that sounds like... And he, you know, he died from smoking.
0: I hate to break this to you, but there were a lot of Marlboro men.
2: Well, I know. But, you know, the original one is probably the one that will haunt you.
0: Oh, yeah. He's got to be dead at this point.
2: Be.
0: Yeah.
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0: What are we being subjected to here?
1: Oh, just German pop music from the mid-20th century.
2: Who doesn't love that?
1: It was a great time in Germany right after... Well, actually... no.
0: Springtime in Germany, I hear, is wonderful.
1: Oh, right. It's really delightful, yeah. Dan Aykroyd is calling California the medieval place in America and reminding us Canada still has ice cream without the apocalypse.
2: Well, all right, Dan.
1: He's all over the news today explaining to people why you need to get out of California and go to Canada.
0: That's not what he did, is it?
1: Yeah, he lives in Ottawa.
0: Oh, really? What happened to spending time in New Orleans? He used to.
1: I don't think he's there anymore, is he?
0: I guess not.
1: He drives very carefully, he says, avoids going out during prison hours, lives in a gated community.
0: What's prison hours?
1: I don't know. That's just how he described it in the report. He said when he's in California, he locks everything down at night. He keeps the family close. But when he's in Canada, it's the bee's knees. He loves it up there. He says it has, what do you call it, a bucolic.

0: no way to know why or how any of this unfortunate stuff happened.
1: Hmm. We have our suspicions, but we've been told by management to keep it to ourselves.
2: I don't know. I always listen to the explanation.
3: Vaccines are extremely important to ending this outbreak.
2: Yeah.
1: Who was that?
2: I don't know. I didn't even hear anything.
0: Weird voice that nobody heard.
2: There's a new documentary on Netflix that's getting some attention. Helter Skelter was fake news. It was just a botched drug deal and bad planning.
1: Helter Skelter, the movie, the book?
2: Perhaps you've heard of this guy named Chuck.
1: Yes.
2: Often known in pop culture as Charles Manson.
1: Mr. Manson?
2: August 1969, Charles Manson's family butchers actress Sharon Tate, pregnant at the time, and four others at her Hollywood Hills home one night.
1: They almost killed Brad Pitt because they got the wrong house.
2: Yeah.
1: But then they figured it out.
2: Nine victims total if you count the earlier Gary Hinman killing.
1: I bet Gary's family wants you to count it.
2: The flower power decade officially ended in a bloody mess.
1: Dude, it was all peace and love. Flower power, and then murder.
2: The official story, which stuck, was a prosecutor selling the jury and the world on Helter Skelter. Manson was obsessed with the Beatles' White Album, tried to spark an apocalyptic race war by framing the Black Panthers. You've heard this story before. Well, now there's a new documentary on Netflix, three-parter, just dropped yesterday. Director Joe Berlinger's Conversations with a Killer, the Charles Manson tapes, uses previously unreleased audio, family members, and old tapes to flip the script. Apparently, the director and the surviving cultists say Helter Skelter was mostly Bolgolisi's courtroom invention. That was the lawyer, Vincent. Mm. The accurate version, according to the document, now I'm not saying this is what I believe, but it starts off with a bungled drug deal. A guy buys bad drugs for a biker gang. A fight ensues. Manson supposedly slices Hinman's face with a sword. I don't want to ruin the whole documentary here for you, but they're saying at the end of the day, the family staged the Tate murders to look like more Panther revenge, hoping to free the guy from jail. Mm-hmm. Newspapers don't bite on the race war angle, so they go out the next night and kill the Liam Bankas to keep the narrative going. Berlinger's take, is that a series of blunders and bad planning by petty criminals, not some grand apocalyptic mastermind plan like most people seem to think.
1: Well, all right, then.
2: I thought Manson was a racist, right? He talked about race war, sure, but they're saying the actual killings were a dumb cover-up to something else.
1: Okay.
2: Is this the ultimate true crime plot twist or just another director trying to make the most famous murders of the 20th century into a bad episode of Cops?
1: Sounds like they're just trying to get some publicity for their little show on Netflix, don't it?
2: Well, I think I just gave it to them.
1: Well, yeah, it worked, you know. So, you had other stuff on Netflix. You ever just look around, see what's on instead of going to look? You know, it's like finding a channel back when you used to channel surf. You sit there for a half an hour just pushing. Did you go up or down when you channel surfed? Did you start low and work your way up to the big channels, or did you start at the top and work your way down?
2: I've never in my life thought about whether I went up or down until you asked me right now.
1: And now you realize that you've always done it the same way every time, and you didn't even know it.
2: I don't even remember.
1: Yeah. I usually start low, because that's kind of like when you first turn on the guide, you know, you got like two, and then you can go all the way into the thousands or whatever. But you can just sit there and start. Well, you can go to Netflix or any one of them streaming deals now. They got so many shows. You can just channel surf on Netflix. I mean, it's just the same channel, but you're show surfing, I guess. And then you'll see all kinds of stuff on there you had never heard of.
2: Have you watched Tires yet with Shane Gillis?
1: I've seen a little bit of it.
2: There's a new season that just dropped yesterday. I haven't watched any of it yet.
1: It's a pretty funny show. Guys working in a tire store.
2: It is really funny.
1: Doesn't sound like it would be a great place for a lot of comedy, but I'm sure Hollywood has proven that wrong.
2: It's a comedy show about a blue-collar workplace, a sitcom type thing. Started off as basically Shane Gillis's stand-up extended into a workplace comedy set. But then in season two, it grew more, deeper characters, a lot of interesting people on that show who you'd probably like.
1: Okay.
2: A lot of actors you'd probably know.
1: One for you here on Peacock. You want to see a lesbian coming-of-age romantic drama.
2: Okay.
1: It's called Girls Like Girls, based on a 2023 book. Features a new version of Hayley Kiyoko's song, Girls Like Girls. I'm sure you're familiar with that work.
2: But it's nothing like a movie I've already seen called Girls on Girls.
1: That's different.
2: It's a totally different thing altogether.
1: Mm-hmm.
2: Yeah.
1: What about the girls going wild on girls?
2: Do you remember that? Could you imagine somewhere out there, there's a guy that owns all those DVDs? Do you think he feels silly for spending money on it?
1: I bet he still got his DVD player, even if you don't.

0: Like, what was even the point? Do you think if you're at a, like, a yard sale this weekend, you're going to see the Girls Gone Wild DVD box set?
1: Why would anybody be selling that? I mean, you know, I mean, if they get like $1 million for it, maybe, sure.
0: Well, I think at the end of the day, it's sort of like that Tracy Lords controversy.
1: Right.
0: Weren't there some underage girls in there? Didn't he get into trouble for that?
1: Yeah, and apparently not everybody signed a release, which kind of got him in more trouble.
0: Imagine.
1: But even if they were signing releases, if they're underage, they don't have the authority to release their permission because they're underage.
0: I don't know what it means, but there was an evolution of chicks behaving in a risque manner, going from Girls Gone Wild all the way up to the OnlyFans generation. Back then, they used to just get a hat, a t-shirt, a koozie. Now they're making millions of dollars a month for doing basically the same thing. Is that an empowering revelation, or is it just more evidence to the fact that society is slowly decaying?
1: Damn good question. You let me know when y'all figure it out.
0: Doesn't really sound like something I'd spend a lot of time on. I just figured I'd ask you guys.
1: Probably not going to go over and over it.
0: Honestly, I'll probably forget we even talked about this in about five seconds.

everyone. Just a quick reminder, coming up Labor Day weekend, Sunday, September 6th, the most important comedy show we throw every year, Operation Comedy Therapy. 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

0: Ed, is it possible that you're a mosquito magnet?
1: Well, it could be. Why do you ask?
0: Science has proven mosquito magnets exist. There are some people that are more prone to getting attacked by mosquitoes than others.
1: You think it's because I'm from Clute, mosquito capital of the world, where they have the mosquito festival every year?
0: That's not the craziest theory, but no.
1: And wasn't your wife first or second one of the runners-up in Miss Mosquito contest from whatever year it was?
0: That's pretty impressive, was she?
1: Well, yeah. Oh, yeah. I married a dang beauty queen.
0: Well, that's impressive, Billy.
1: Mosquito queen.
0: New science.
1: But that's partly beauty.
0: Yeah.
1: You know.
0: Mosquito and, beauty.
1: Yeah.
0: Okay.
1: Thank you.
0: New science has just confirmed what every backyard barbecue has known for decades. Some of you are walking mosquito buffets, and some of us are basically invincible.
1: I understand it to be more along the lines of your blood type that draws the mosquitoes to you.
0: Well, researchers at Florida International University wanted to see if you were right, Mr. Kenneth. So they rounded up 119 volunteers in Miami.
1: And told them 119? Why not 100? Why not 125? I don't get that.
0: I imagine they tried to get a big sample size, and that was just how many signed up.
2: Yeah, well, could be they had 120 signed up, and somebody slept late.
0: Well, anyway, 119 volunteers did not shower or wear deodorant the night before, because nothing says science like unwashed armpits.
1: Well, maybe that's why Billy Ed's a mosquito magnet then.
0: And then they stuck their arms into a fancy tube so three different disease-carrying mosquito species could sniff them out.
1: Well, that sounds smart. Do they get paid a little something for that?
0: No. Well, I don't know. It doesn't say. They're probably something. Probably like a gift card. What's a thing in Florida? Publix or something?
1: Yeah. Yeah. Where they can fight you with a machete in the parking lot.
0: Anyway, big finding was no one was a universal mosquito magnet. The person who got swarmed by one species barely registered with the others. Different mosquitoes have different tastes in humans, like picky food critics who can't agree on a restaurant.
1: Huh. I never really bothered to note what kind of skeeter was stabbing me at the time of my smashing.
0: Well, there's no way to know because they're little mosquitoes.
1: Yep.
0: One species called Aedes aegypti did show a slight preference for the guys over the gals.
1: I wonder if that's them saltwater and them marsh skeeters, man, because two or three of them will pick up a grown man and carry him away.
0: Well, if you're wondering what the driving preference is, your personal cloud of body chemicals and the bacteria living on your skin might be the answer.
1: Mm-hmm.
0: Yeah, some type of bacteria makes some people more attractive to the dengue mosquito.
1: Not the dengue.
0: Yeah. In other words, mosquitoes aren't just randomly diving for any warm body. They're reading your body's bacteria, your smells, your hormones. Some of us just smell like a 5-star all-you-can-eat buffet, and some of us don't.
2: Ain't it also true that only the lady mosquitoes is the troublemakers? Only the women is the ones to bite you?
0: I don't know.
1: That's a scientific finding from back when I was in school, but I don't know if they've changed it since.
0: Well, let's see.
1: They change a lot of things as time goes by.
0: You're correct, Mr. O.
2: I usually am.
0: Only the females bite. Male mosquitoes are the peaceful ones. They're more logical, more rational.
1: Right.
0: The females are more aggressive and violent.
1: But the male mosquitoes tend to get lost more often because they won't ask for directions.
0: That's true. The male mosquitoes will feed exclusively on nectar and plant juices. Female mosquitoes need a blood meal to get the protein required to develop their eggs.
1: Women, huh?
0: That's why they're the ones buzzing around your ankles, drilling into your skin, leaving the itchy welts.
1: I don't like that.
0: So the next time one lands on you, and it's not just a mosquito, remember, it's a pregnant female on a mission.
1: Splat. Now, abortion.
0: Abort the mosquito. Yes, that's when abortion is good, Billy.
1: That's right. A big bloody mark on your arm now.
0: Mm-mm-mm.
1: You ever slap a mosquito on someone else? I mean, you think you're doing them a favor, but they almost never feel like that.
0: Yeah, especially when it's on their face. You know?
1: Well, yeah.
0: Yeah.
1: Like you have one right now. Let me get that for
0: you. Ow! Hey,
1: well,
0: easy.
1: Well, I just did you a favor.
0: I was saving that for later.
1: That could come in handy. Besides asking for directions, you know what else men have trouble with?
0: I can't wait to find out.
1: I would say this, women not as often as men. They did a survey of how many of you actually read the instruction manual when you buy something new? Well, turns out 8% of the people said they don't read any of it. Another 6% said not really sure, which probably means no. And 43% said they read some of it, which means they glanced at it for a moment.
0: Are we talking about audio equipment or just anything?
1: Just anything.
0: Okay.
1: So we're well over 50% of the people who didn't really pay too much attention. Whatever you bought, I mean, it could be a car. Do you read the owner's manual? You know how things work on a car.
0: Nobody reads the owner's manual.
1: Until there's a problem and you can't figure out, what does that button do? Or why won't that do what I thought it would do? And then you go and look it up and then you put it back.
0: Boy, I hate to say it out loud because some of the people who hate AI aren't going to like what I'm about to say. But,
1: oh, no.
0: But AI has made it real easy to figure out how to operate things.
1: Ain't that the truth?
0: Hey, I need the stereo in my car to get rid of the Korean or what? You just ask Grok.
1: That's it.
0: Ask ChatGPT. It just walks you through it. It's so easy.
1: That's why we used to learn stuff from YouTube, and that was like the most modern, advanced, new, futuristic way to do stuff. And now YouTube is like, oh my God, what are you, a caveman?
0: I still, you know, as you know, I buy a lot of electronics. I bought electronics yesterday. And I still enjoy a good YouTube tutorial because they give you tips. And, you know, the guy might have a personality. He's funny, little quips here and there as sure. He explains the nuances of the equipment.
1: I know some pretty good mechanics in my world, you know, and I can do some mechanicking myself. I come from a good family of mechanics, got some pretty nice tools and all. And even the professionals I know, they'll sneak a peek at YouTube every now and then. Got a buddy of mine was trying to help me out on my, you know, the throttle cable for a 2012 Kubota zero turn. And he's like, yeah, that throttle cable runs through a sheath or a tube, and it runs right this. So we just looked it up on YouTube, say exactly where it runs. And so we didn't have to go through all that, you know, time consuming. Where is it? Hunt it down. No.
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0: You feeling it, huh, ain't you? You feeling it?
1: Yeah, it's Elvis week. We'll kick the week off, and just like Black History Month, we'll play Elvis all morning, and then on the last day of Elvis History Week, we'll play a couple more songs.
0: Yeah, it'll suddenly dawn on you. You let it slip, and now it's back. Markets opened up four minutes ago, and everything was supposed to be mixed. A little bit up, a little bit down. Right now, Dow and NASDAQ down. Although, SpaceX has come back nicely the last couple of days. Went down like $1.08 and change. Now, today is at $1.33, just like 2 days worth of trading. So, yeah, just like that.
1: Just like that, huh?
2: That's how it'll do you.
1: So that's that, huh?
2: Well, it changes all day long. Where it opens isn't as important as where it closes. Am I right?
1: Absolutely. That's what I always say.
2: That's what you always say.
1: A market is just like a relationship.
2: Is that how that works?
1: Well, seems like there's a lot of parallels, wouldn't you agree?
2: Sure.
1: Let me take a look at my portfolio real quick. I wish I hadn't looked at it.
2: Yeah, don't look at that.
1: You should have stopped me. Why didn't you guys say anything? I almost lost $100 this morning.
2: Oh, no.
1: I was going to use that to pay for the money I just lost on concert tickets.
2: Yeah. Why are you losing money on concert tickets?
1: Well, I forgot that I had a comedy show on Saturday in Waco.
2: And you got tickets to see? Who are we going to go see?
1: Months ago, I bought rock concert tickets in a different city in a different part of the state. And it didn't sell out. So now I forgot. I double booked. I actually triple booked myself that night. Because I also got asked to DJ at a 60th birthday party in Houston. So that's three things. And I picked the radio listeners. I'd rather go do comedy in Waco.
2: Might as well. Sure. Yeah. Well, and now you have to not go see that band that you loved so much.
1: Well, it's even better. I'll listen to the music in the car all the way to Waco.
2: Okay, then.
1: Yeah, that'll be great. Here's a cute story. A Massachusetts nurse named Nora first met baby Pamela as a patient at the NICU at Beverly Hospital. The baby had been exposed to drugs in the womb and was to be placed in foster care at birth. But the foster family, who was lined up to take her home from the hospital, was not able to provide the specialized care that baby Pamela needed. So Nurse Nora and her husband, well, they'd already been thinking about becoming foster parents, and her coworkers gave her the push to intervene in her tiny patient's life.
3: So she stole a baby. It sounds like she stole that baby.
1: No, she gave it a home.
3: Yeah, but, you know, one hers. She took it.
1: Those are a very kind thing that they did there.
3: Hope you didn't feed it to a dingo.
1: Now, what are you doing? This is a sweet story about a nurse saving a baby that was a crack baby. And crack babies need love, too.
0: Crack babies need love. You have that t-shirt, am I right?
1: No, we should sell that.
0: Yeah, I think I saw that on somebody. Crack babies need love, too.
1: Is that at ilovewj.com?
0: I believe it might be. There's so much in there, you spend all day shopping.
1: Boy, there's a lot of great gifts at ilovewj.com you could buy for the man in your life who's hard to shop for.
2: Yeah, and back to school time, too. Wouldn't you love to send your kids back to school with a Walter Johnson t-shirt with a slogan of some kind?
1: Hey, kids, if you're not excited about school this semester, get a shirt from ilovewj.com. They'll send you home. You could play Fortnite all afternoon.
2: That's true. Chances are you won't get through first period.
1: Yeah. Anyway, it's just a sweet story about a nurse adopting a crack baby.
2: Well, that's all so sweet. Yeah, but now, is it going to be 15 years later the crack baby, you know, kills her? Or,
1: no.
2: You know, some tragedy like that? Because, you know, you start trying to do the right thing, and the next thing you know, something just karma turns around and kicks you in the ass.
1: Please don't try to predict gloom and doom.
2: It'll happen without my prediction.
1: Well, there is a chance. Yes, that's true. Yeah. If a day ends in Y, you could tell that is a day when the Wisconsin gubernatorial candidate, Francesca Hong, is going to say something stupid.
2: Oh, yeah. Did she get to it yet this morning?
1: Over the weekend, a mom asked her at a New Richmond school district meeting if she really wanted to get rid of Thanksgiving. And she gave the answer you'd expect her to give. She also asked another pretty basic question here. Should boys be allowed in girls' sports? And instead of giving an answer, she went on some rant about the WNBA and how the players should be paid more, which was pretty funny because it had nothing to do with the question. Here's a little of what it sounded like.
4: The girls in New Richmond and across the state are being required to share bathrooms, locker rooms, and private spaces with people with male genitalia. What is your message to those young women and their parents who are concerned that the feelings of young males are taking priority over the rights of their daughters?
5: Boo.
1: Go ahead, Francesca. This is not the best quality audio.
2: Yeah, I was having a little trouble with it myself.
1: But here's Francesca.
5: Male reporters get access to women's locker rooms.
1: I can't put up with the bad quality of the audio. She goes on a rant about the WNBA not being paid enough. She never answers the question. Is anyone surprised?
3: That's a politician for you.
1: And that is the front.
3: What they do.
1: That's the front runner in tomorrow's Wisconsin primaries for gubernatorial candidate.
3: Seems like most of these little gals up there with that Democrat socialist thing, they just got pudding for brains.
1: Yeah, they sure do. What kind of pudding, though, you think?
3: Cold, what? Just sitting there, just dying pudding.
1: You eat warm pudding?
3: Yeah.
1: Really?
3: Oh, yeah.
1: I always figure pudding's just a thing you take out of the fridge. That's why whenever I imagine, what is it, British people eating blood pudding, I always imagine it's like a cold red bowl filled with gelatinous goop.
2: Okay, you're grossing people out now. Stop it.
1: Well, I mean, British people are disgusting. I get it.
3: Okay, just for the record, I couldn't tell you the last time I had pudding. You know, grown men don't eat pudding. We like, you know, like cake and pie and cookies. That's kind of manly desserts like that.
1: That's true. Those are manlier desserts.
2: Oh,
1: yeah.
2: Yeah.
1: That's probably
2: is it soft serve, basically, like pudding?
1: Well, what
3: okay, don't start that. No, because now you're going to make me have to stop going to Dairy Queen.
1: Yeah, why you got to drag Dairy Queen
3: has
1: into
3: to ruin
1: this?
3: Everything, don't
6: Wahoo
3: they?
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0: Joe, we're still taking your nominees for new press secretary.
1: Sure.
0: And the hot little blonde is going to go be mama now.
1: That's right. Caroline Levitt's leaving. I thought Kid Rock would be good, but
0: it's still in the running. We're getting other suggestions. Terry emailed walton@johnson.com. What about Stephen Baldwin? Just to see his brother Alec have a meltdown. Well, that might be worth it.
1: Stephen is based, right?
0: Alec Baldwin has a tendency to act out in violent fashion when angered. So just, careful.
1: Do they get along, him and...
0: I bet they don't.
1: Stephen?
0: Can you imagine getting along without Baldwin?
1: Yeah, but his family, Billy.
0: I know. Hell, you get along with all your family?
1: Most of them.
0: Nuh-uh.
1: I mean, yeah.
0: Nuh-uh. Well, okay. You told us about some ants or something.
1: Yeah, there's one or two.
0: Okay, you're right. There's always one or two.
1: I mean, I said most of them. It's a big family.
0: Most.
1: Extended family.
0: Oh, also emails about Amelia Earhart. Obviously, she was eaten by cannibals. Just like, what's his name's uncle? Uncle Joe.
1: Joe Biden.
0: Biden.
1: Former President Joe Biden claims that his uncle crashed a plane during World War II on an island in the South Pacific where he was eaten alive by cannibals.
0: Doesn't that sound like maybe Emilio was the appetizer and Biden's uncle was the main course?
1: Charlie's brother?
0: Yeah.
1: Huh. You said Emilio Estevez?
0: No, Emilio Earhart.
1: Amelia.
0: Amelia X. Let's agree to just put an X
1: Amelia
0: at the end
1: X,
0: of it.
1: Amelia X, yeah, Latinx.
0: Thank you.
1: Right.
0: Yes, sir.
1: I like that.
0: Speaking of Biden, does Nancy Pelosi ever tell the truth? Has anybody ever heard Nancy Pelosi say anything that seemed 100% unshakable true? Yesterday, Nancy Pelosi said she didn't know anything about Joe Biden's mental decline all through those years, president and stuff. She didn't know anything about it. She didn't see it. But then she said, but those who did know, they should have acted on that.
1: They should have told us.
0: And then later, in that same thing, she said she never told Joe Biden to step down and, stop the campaign for president. I don't think she can tell the truth.
1: Maybe she should have told Joe Biden to step down.
0: Well, she did. She was one of the pushiest people doing it, probably. Mm. One of the main factors in him stepping off after that moment. Remember the moment on stage with Obama? They had to lead him around.
1: It was at they were at a Hollywood fundraiser with George Clooney.
0: That was it. The other one was Clooney.
1: Obama was having a senior moment. No, Biden was having a senior moment on stage, and Obama had to walk him off stage, and it was very, just the visual of it was very demeaning.
0: That's when Nancy Pelosi told Biden to step out.
1: Yeah.
0: But then claims she never did anything like that and never noted. Worked with him so closely for all those years, but never noticed the cheese was slipping off the cracker.
1: I could go for a cracker. Well, that party, that fundraiser is a big swanky cocktail party. That was in California. Mm-hmm. And now there's another California party of sorts in the headlines today. Meet Shannon O'Connor, resident of upscale Los Gatos, California.
0: Oh, it's very nice. I have friends from Los Gatos.
1: Back in the pandemic era, 2020, 2021, she started hosting parties for her son and her friends, mostly 14 and 15-year-old boys. And at these parties, she would buy them Fireball, vodka, and condoms.
0: Oh, good. It's responsible.
1: She let the kids drink until they vomited and then hid it from all the other parents, even her own husband. The parties would escalate. She encouraged and pressured the drunk teens into doing sort of like what Mayor Misty got accused of doing down there in DeRidder.
0: I bet you didn't have to push the teens too hard, to do what it was that they were doing.
1: Yeah, places kids who are too intoxicated to consent into rooms together. In one documented incident, she watched and laughed while a drunk teen sexually battered a young girl in bed. Battered, that's how they use them. Refused medical help when kids would pass out in their own vomit. Actively discouraged anyone from telling parents or the police. Investigations kicked in after parents started piecing it together.
0: You think?
1: Victims, some as young as 11 or 12 in the broader grooming scheme of things, described years of manipulation, trauma, assaults, and lasting psychological damage, including suicidal thoughts.
0: No good.
1: I know, this got weird quick, didn't it?
0: Yeah, that's not good.
1: In March of 2026, after a four-month trial, a jury convicted her on 48 charges of child abuse, felony sex offenses, sexual penetration of an intoxicated victim, influencing a child to engage in sex acts, providing alcohol to minors, molesting a child, attempting to dissuade witnesses. May 28th. 2026 sentencing day. The judge hits her with 35 years in prison. Now, that's the only reason I really even told you this story.
0: Uh-huh.
1: In California, someone got 35 years in prison for committing a crime that wasn't a mass shooting.
0: That's odd that they got any real punishment in California.
1: I know.
0: Huh. It must have been a judge's child who was involved. Some politician's nephew or something was involved. Had to be somebody in there that felt like they needed to give this person a teach them a valuable lesson.
1: That's what I was wondering, too. It's a state where progressive DAs often soft-pedal real predators, but this one actually got the maximum sentence.
0: Yeah.
1: You've really got to wonder. California's cool mom wasn't very cool at all. No. She was getting 14-year-olds drunk.
2: It had to be somebody in a powerful situation, they got over on them, and they had to show them how much power they got.
1: In California, they often fret over plastic straws, but somehow produced a woman who treated teenage bodies like party favors.
0: Mm-mm-mm.
1: And she's actually going to go to prison for 35 years because of it.
0: Or maybe that's just the story they're telling. And then
1: she'll get out early.
0: Yeah, wink, wink.
1: They
0: say
1: always
0: no more.
1: Do,
0: yeah, 35 days, you know, years, days, whatever.
1: All right, anybody got an update on our guy, Frank?
0: Who's his name?
1: He's a drummer.
0: Frank, Frank of the beard.
1: Yeah.
0: ZZ Top. Well, we heard he was not doing too good health-wise. That's all they said.
1: Sidelined for some health issues, the little old band from Texas with the giant beards and the sharp-dressed man energy has been rolling on for decades, Billy Ed. But the drummer, Frank Beard, who ironically doesn't have a beard, steady backbone since 1969, second only to Billy Gibbons in longevity, especially since Dusty Hill passed in 2021, is not healthy right now. Had an emergency appendectomy years ago. Back in 2002. That was a long time ago.
0: That has probably not the issue in this case today.
1: Probably not. Then in 2025 on the Elevation Tour, Beard temporarily stepped away for unidentified health reasons. Returned after dealing with foot and ankle issues. Sounds like they did identify it. August 5th, 2026, the Big One Tour is supposed to kick off at the Hollywood Bowl. The band abruptly cancels. Billy Gibson says there's unsurmountable obstacles and asks fans to bear with them for a brief interruption. Full refunds issued. And then, earlier this week, we find out it was because of Frank's health.
2: They got a backup drummer, but they didn't have him ready to go at the Hollywood Bowl. And so, now, you know, Frank, do what you need to do to get right. In the meantime, we'll just go on and do it without you.
1: We need you, Frank. We need you back. A little old band from Texas ain't a band without Frank Beard.
0: No. Recommendation for new press secretary. I don't know her name, but how about that chick from Miss USA that y'all play that amazing interview with?
1: Oh, the one who got fired for saying the N-word? Or
0: no, I'm thinking it's the one who said that the people in the Iran, you know, can't read.
1: Oh, you're talking about Miss Teen USA 2007.
0: I bet that's who they're talking about.
3: Okay. Recent polls have shown a fifth of Americans can't locate the U.S. on a world map. Why do you think this is?
4: I personally believe that U.S. Americans are unable to do so because some people out there in our nation don't have maps, and I believe that our education, like such as in South Africa and Iraq, everywhere like
0: Iraq.
4: Such as, and I believe that they should, our education over here in the U.S. should help the U.S. or should help South Africa. It should help the Iraq and the Asian countries, so we will be able to build up our future.
1: What was the question again?
0: I have no idea.
1: Yeah, I don't think she does either.
0: No. What about Jeff Dunham? Tom says Jeff Dunham be good.
1: Oh, my God. That's the best suggestion.
0: He could pick out which one of his puppets he wants to answer with the question, depending on, you know, what the question, the topic of the day is. That old man, Walter, it'd be like having Biden back in the White House.
1: They should only do that if they want it to be the coolest thing that's ever happened.
0: The coolest thing ever.
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1: City Chiefs had a press conference. Am I allowed to interrupt her? It's a black woman.
0: No, you best not.
1: Oh, my bad. Hang on. What if I faded out real fast between one of her lyrics so I'm not interrupting?
25: Fade.
1: Well, hang on a second. Is she about to sing here?
0: Yeah, she's going to give it again.
1: Okay. Oh, damn it. I was about to do it. Now? Wait, now.
25: No, not yet.
1: Okay.
25: Not yet.
1: All right, hang on. Now. Okay, cool. All right, she doesn't know we're gone.
25: We're looking at the rain. It was misty, and the window was

0: but I'm glad you did. Yeah.
1: Mr. O, are you,
0: Are
1: you in the mood to tell us about what's happening in the exciting world of athleticism?
0: As long as you don't mind some disappointing news, if you're like an Astros fan or something. Or a Braves fan, for that matter. The sports this morning brought to you by Drago's Famous Restaurantes. They're good. That's tasty stuff, man. If you was wondering, you know, like you wanted people to never gone into Drago's yet, never. What the big deal? What they talking about? What? Just go. Just go get you some charbroiled oysters. Start the day. And that grilled cheese sandwich you guys go crazy for, that's tasty.
2: It's grilled cheese sandwich with crab meat.
1: And truffle.
2: Truffle dipping sauce.
1: Can you believe that's even legal? What about if people can't enjoy this restaurant in their local community? Is there some way they could have it at home?
2: Well, you know, you could try that DragosRestaurants.com, the website, and you can have that at home.
1: Wow, that's fantastic.
2: They make it easy, man. We've had that barbecue shrimp that they can do for you. They can send it to your house. You can have a Drago's barbecue shrimp anytime you want to. And it's like one pan. Praline likes it because you just got to wash the one pan.
1: Well, that sounds great. I'm going to do that. Yeah. DragosRestaurant.com.
2: Right. Be wash it.
1: Why would he wash it? He's doing man stuff.
0: Yeah, I'm sure there's probably a situation where that would never happen. The Rangers have closed within one game of the Astros and lead in the in the AL West.
1: Well, that's good news for some of our listeners
0: because the Astros lost and the Rangers won, so that's how that situation worked out. Astros lost to the Angels 3-1, and the Rangers won 5-0.
1: How about my Braves? Did they?
0: No, they didn't. They didn't win. But they still got the lead. That's going on.
1: 4-2 against the Twins there.
0: I got 4-1.
1: Anyway, they didn't win is the point.
0: Yeah. Either way, 1-2, it ain't enough.
1: No.
2: But that's baseball. What about the real sports?
1: Baseball's a real sport. It's not like women's basketball or something.
0: No. That's a political. Somebody asked me that again yesterday. They say, if y'all notice when you talk about women's basketball, you don't talk about points. You don't talk about records. You don't talk about who's winning what in the playoffs or whatever, if they even have playoffs. Who knows? Do you know?
1: No.
0: No, I don't either.
1: Probably they have playoffs.
0: What they talk about is race relations and gender conflicts.
1: Sure.
0: That's the only real stories there is. She hate her, and she hate her, and she white, or she black, and then that's a dude right there. And they said, well, we're not supposed to have dudes in here, but we're not supposed to keep them out either. Well, so what you going to do with that?
1: It stops being a news story the second people find out that football season started.
0: So. And preseason week 2 kick off tomorrow night. And that's when your Raiders head into Houston to take on them Texans. Tomorrow night, 7 o'clock. And, watch them Raiders. Well, actually, you watch them Raider fans. You know, they crazy. You know how they can act.
1: Yeah, you know how they are. Sure, it's a bunch of ex-cons and stuff.
0: Yeah, and sometimes it's just a bunch of people that like to pretend like it's Halloween or something. They dress up. But when they dress up and they get all that scary Raider gear and the makeup and everything on, then they go crazy.
1: Mm.
0: And, you know, you just don't know. And that it's like that woman that killed them children.
1: Sure.
0: Temporary insanity. Somebody need to explain to America what temporary means. Because illegal immigrants.
1: Temporary immigration status.
0: They got temporary stay, but now it's up. And temporary

0: Helpless and Alone. Probably going to have a big book deal soon if he keeps this up.
1: Now, this might not surprise anybody. I'm not a tennis player or a tennis fan, for that matter. I'm aware of it. I know it gets on TV sometimes. Is cocaine considered a performance-enhancing drug? If you wanted to play tennis better, you just snort some cocaine and then you go out there and you're like, what, invincible?
0: I don't know, but it is illegal everywhere on Earth. So
1: yeah, I'm just curious as to why he was, tested positive for that.
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4: 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You've

0: Barbie 2.
1: Is there an update?
0: Barbie 2 may not happen because Ryan Gosling wants too much money to play Ken. Pretty ballsy for a character who doesn't have any balls, you know?
1: Yep, smooth as a Ken doll. There's a reason.
0: They
1: say that.
0: Yeah.
1: No, I was just asking if you played ZZ Top. Is there an update?
0: Nice. Just had it on the screen.
1: Oh, well, I thought there was going to be some more bad news there. I don't know if we could take any more. Just too soon.
0: I don't know. I haven't heard anything. Let's see.
1: That's good. I'm happy to know that that's not what you were about to do. I was worried.
0: No update since last week on the condition of ZZ Top drummer Frank Beard.
1: Okay, then.
0: Just said he's stepping aside.
2: I'm sure he'll be better soon. He's on the mend. Let's have positive thoughts. What do you say?
0: All right. There's this fancy brand of ice cream you may have tried.
1: The kind Nancy Pelosi has stocked up in her freezer?
0: No, that's what I thought. That's Jenny's. This is Van Leeuwen. Van Leeuwen is the other fancy, expensive premium ice cream.
1: I thought Haagen-Dazs was fancy.
0: Not even a little bit. That's a mid-grade at best.
2: It's just the word. It's the naming. They did that for a reason. It doesn't mean anything.
0: Well, anyway, Rebel Creamery is a low-carb, keto-friendly ice cream. They sell it all over the place.
1: Keto-friendly?
0: They sell it at Walmart, Kroger, Safeway, and they just filed for bankruptcy. They're listing about $13.8 million in assets against $23.9 million in liabilities.
1: Did they blame Trump?
0: I'm sorry, I'm confused. Okay, so their rival is Van Leeuwen. They don't know. Rebel Creamery is the keto thing. Van Leeuwen, apparently, they lost a court case to Van Leeuwen. I get it. No, it's not Trump. No, a judge ruled Rebel intentionally copied Van Leeuwen's distinctive pastel minimalist pint packaging.
1: Ooh.
0: Monochrome cardboard, matching lids, black script lettering, the whole looks fancy in the freezer aisle vibe. Rebel has to stop using the look alike a design and is appealing the award.
1: Oh, boy.
0: Anyway, a judge dropped in. Bankruptcy papers just hit. Rebel Creamery, ice cream creamery, says the claim is disputed and under appeal. And anyway, no, it's not the Nancy Pelosi freezer video that...
1: Thank goodness, I didn't want Nancy to have to suffer in any way.
0: Let them eat ice cream. That was Jenny's splendid ice cream.
2: That's good stuff, I hear. We'll never know. We can't afford that kind of thing.
0: Well, do you remember several years ago they said it was $12 a pint?
2: How much do you think it is now?
0: That's my point.
1: Mm-hmm.
0: Yeah, $12, that was... Boy,
2: it's just constantly just a little bit out of reach, you know?
0: Yeah.
2: Like the artists, the Van Goghs, Chagalls of the world. Every time I think I've got enough money, I go back and look, and they've gone up in value.
0: So they went out of their way to make the packaging look like it was fancy, upscale, prestigious, bougie.
2: They just copied the other company that already had that done.
0: And it sounds like the lawsuit for the packaging cost more than the actual ingredients in the ice cream.
2: Probably so.
0: Maybe the real lesson is that in the ice cream aisle, imitation is the sincerest form of bankruptcy.
2: Bankruptcy is, yep. You know, the same thing, I mean, you talk about the container it's in is more valuable. You know, that's the reason that some people will offer free refills as long as you have the same cup.
0: Sure.
2: Because the cup is more expensive than the liquid that you put inside of it.
0: A little sugar and some carbonated water.
2: An icy or a slurpee. I mean, there's that's a lot of air. There's not much in that. But the cardboard cup or plastic wax covered cup, whatever, that's where the money went.
0: Right.
2: And they want that back.
0: Exactly. Well, anyway, so if you see a carton of that ice cream and you want to keep some people in a job, I don't know. It's got to be an easier way to support the keto-friendly ice cream company than actually buying the product.
1: I don't know exactly what keto is, but I don't like the sound of something called keto-friendly.
0: No sugar, lots of fat.
1: Well, that's not ice cream then, is it?
0: It's sugar-free ice cream, I guess.
1: Yeah. Not ice cream then.
0: Do you remember the former Arizona...
1: Trans ice cream.
0: Yes, it's trans ice cream, Billion.
1: That's how everybody loves. Everything trans.
0: Do you guys remember the former Arizona Senator Kristen Sinema, the independent who left the Democrats? She wore a pink backpack. She made both sides mad. She was bisexual.
2: And her last name was Sinema, which reminds me of Hollywood, which is not even spelled the same way, but that's okay.
0: Well, she's now in a federal court fighting a lawsuit now with someone named Heather Amel. She is the wife of Kristen's former security guard and his admitted lover, her admitted lover, Matthew Amel.
1: She brought the security guard, the bodyguard, basically just like in that Whitney Houston movie.
2: She brought the bodyguard inside her sanctuary, if you know what I mean.
0: I don't know if we're allowed to say that. The claim in court is alienation of affection. One of those dusty heart balm torts that lets a spouse sue a third party who wrecked the marriage.
1: Damn straight.
0: Only 6 states allow it. North Carolina is one, and I think that's where the wife lives.
2: Hmm.
0: Most of the country abolished these things decades ago. It's kind of outdated blackmail material. But it's
1: only for black males.
0: No, Mr. O. It means like extortion.
1: Oh, that. Yeah.
0: Anyway, Kristen Sinema has already owned up to the affair in deposition. Started with a kiss.
1: And she's a white lady, right?
0: Yeah, very white.
1: And the bodyguard was a black male?
0: That's not what we're saying, no.
1: Oh, she racist.
0: Actually, he might be black. I don't know what he looks like.
2: How about we don't know? No. And it isn't important.
0: Oh, no, he's very white. Look at this guy.
1: Oh, that's a white dude right there. She blew up a marriage for that?
0: This guy right here with the bald head and the... Well, I think she was into the... he's got a beard and he wears a flannel shirt. He's kind of rugged outdoorsy type. He kind of looks like one of our listeners, to be honest.
2: She didn't blow up the marriage. The wife was the victim here. They're saying that Miss Sinema stole her man, so he blew up his marriage.
0: Right. It started off with her. with a little affair at an Airbnb in Napa, then encounters at a CNN anchor's wedding in New York. Visited her D.C. apartment, Arizona. They went to Colorado together. Pretty much everywhere except North Carolina, which is the whole jurisdictional fight.
1: And did he ever, on any of those trips, have to risk his life to save hers from somebody who wanted to kill her?
0: No. I don't think so, no.
1: No, he was just basically following around and getting the door.
0: Well, maybe the wife. Anyway, Kristen's trying to get the whole case tossed because none of the actual affection alienating happened in the Tar Heel state.
2: Okay, then.
0: But that's where the lawsuit is. The evidence is pure daytime soap opera stuff. Towel selfies, texts that say things like, putting my hand on your heart, I miss you.
2: Aww.
0: And then the wife discovering a late night, quote, I keep waking up reaching for your arms message after the hubby came home drunk.
2: Oh, dear.
0: Heather called
2: Sinema. They were being sloppy, in other words. It was pretty sloppy.
0: Yeah.
2: No good. That's no good.
0: Exactly. Everyone knows... If you're going to have an affair, you're supposed to use smoke signals so they can't be traced.
2: And code language and, you know, pretend like you hate that woman you work for, that kind of thing.
0: Yeah, exactly. Come up with affectionate pet names like, you're a fat, hideous wildebeest. And then when you text that, that means I want to pound your poon or whatever.
1: Code, yeah.
0: Exactly.
1: I like it.
3: Michelle Obama is a man!
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0: Well, if you live in Wisconsin and you like the Green Bay Packers and you like eating cheese and, I mean, what else would you be into there? Then you're just going to love this guy, Abdul Al-Sayed. This is what he has to say about football. I'm sorry, did I say Wisconsin? Michigan.
1: Yeah.
0: If you live in Michigan and you like the Detroit Lions and you enjoy crime and Islam.
2: Yeah, pretty much same thing. Yeah. Just different shape.
0: Here's Abdul Al-Sayed to tell you why you shouldn't be a Lions fan anymore.
1: Football is very much associated with a, you know, particularly masculine and oftentimes toxically masculine culture.
2: Sure.
1: And so much of it was about you wanted to be able to get back up and play for your team, and you really aren't allowed to show pain or vulnerability. That's part of the sport.
0: Well, that is one take on it. I wonder if people in the Michigan general election will be able to relate with a guy who thinks football is toxic and too masculine.
2: Mm-mm-mm.
0: And his name's Abdul.
3: And he feels that way about, I'm assuming, college as well as professional football?
0: You know, now that you mention his name's Abdul, maybe he's talking about soccer.
2: Could be.
0: You know?
2: He might not know what he's talking about. A lot of times people don't know what they're saying when they're saying it.
0: Well, when your name's Abdul, we have to believe you're right.
2: He might have mistaken Wisconsin for Buffalo, New York. I don't know. The Buffalo Bills fans are not happy.
0: With the new stadium.
2: They got a new stadium over there, and they said two things. First, there are for $2 billion, they expected a better view.
0: Sure.
2: There are multiple seats that have an obstructed view of the field.
0: And this is a brand new stadium. In old stadiums, sometimes they make the mistake of putting seats behind a pillar or something.
3: The columns. Yeah, same thing.
0: But in the new stadium, you think they'd have figured that out.
2: Well, they figured it out in a bunch of stadiums, like in Houston and Dallas and Las Vegas and places. But I guess they didn't think to come down here and look, see what we're up to, and then maybe do it that way.
0: Yeah, we've got stadiums where you could see the field from every seat. Why didn't they just copy one of those designs?
2: I don't know. The other thing they're upset about, besides the obstructed view, they said that part in most of the stadiums have this area.
0: Sure.
2: Where they plan to hang their future Super Bowl banners.
0: Oh, I see where this is going.
2: Yeah, they didn't do that for Buffalo.
0: Whoopsie-doo.
3: It's probably not going to matter.
0: All right, here's the rub, kids. The Buffalo Bills' shiny new $2.1 billion stadium was paid for with a mountain of taxpayer cash.
3: Good to know.
0: Yeah, the deal. New Highmark Stadium replaces the ancient one. New York State taxpayers kicked in $600 million. That's $30 per resident. Erie County taxpayers added $250 million. That's $260 per resident. And the team owner,
3: did he pay anything?
0: He's worth $15.7 billion. He could have paid for the whole thing out of pocket.
3: But he didn't.
0: But he let the NFL and the taxpayers cover the cost.
2: That's why he's worth all that money.
0: Yeah, Terry Pegula.
2: He ain't spending his money. He's spending your money.
0: He also gets to lease the stadium from the government, so he avoids paying property taxes.
3: Well, isn't that convenient?
0: It's another big subsidy. 6% surcharge on tickets for the fans, parking, food, drinks on top of the already high local sales tax.
3: It's odd that the fans are okay with all of that, but you threaten to put a data center up that the people are going to pay for themselves and will turn the tens of billions of dollars in tax revenue back to the county.
0: And the schools, yeah.
3: And they'll fight you tooth and nail on that, but no, we want the football. Let's have it.
0: If you go to New Highmark Stadium in Buffalo, New York, and see a Bills game, a $20 burrito will cost you $23 before tip.
3: Oh, hell no.
0: Plus personal seat licenses that fans paid for the quote-unquote right to buy season tickets.
3: Oh, no.
0: But there's a lot of problems, guys. Obstructed view seats, fans say ticket reps straight up lied about the sight lines.
3: Mm-hmm.
0: Video boards too small. The roof doesn't cover as many seats as people expected. And not great at blocking the brutal Lake Erie wind and cold.
3: Yeah, they have that, don't they?
0: The team says we'll address it. How are you going to address it? You already built the place.
3: Yeah, but, you know, maybe they'll put up one of those little shade triangles. Those are always nice.
0: Nice, yeah.
3: Yeah, where people like to, you know, to gather outside to smoke or something. They just put up one of them triangular-shaped quilts up on some poles, and everybody be good to go.
0: Guys, this is just the classic NFL stadium hustle. A billionaire owner gets public money, fans get higher prices, fewer seats.
3: Well, let's see how they're going to do it right. Aren't they going to do it in Chicago? I heard that they're not going to play in the old field. They're going to play in a new field, and they're going to be not in Chicago. So that's probably how it's supposed to work.
0: There's been a lot of talk about them moving out to the suburbs, Arlington Heights. There was talk of them moving to Indiana, not even having it in the state of Illinois. The latest is that the Bears are moving forward with a new domed stadium in Hammond, Indiana. In early June, the team's board of directors voted to advance the project there after the Illinois legislature failed to pass the needed tax infrastructure bills for the Arlington Heights site.
3: I hope they're fashioning it out of the exact same blueprints they used in Buffalo.
0: Sure.
3: I mean, why not?
0: The primary push right now is Hammond, Indiana, looking at locations including near the Lost Marsh Golf Course and more recently the Wolf Lake Terminal area right near the Illinois border.
2: Oh, yeah, that's nice.
0: Arlington Heights was the other option. That's the north suburbs. It's a quiet, sleepy little, well, I mean, there aren't any anymore, but it's a middle-class suburb of Chicago.
3: Yeah.
0: There's an old racetrack there. And apparently it got burned down once because of mobsters, and then they rebuilt it, and I guess now it's not getting used anymore.
3: Is that the area where, the neighborhood where Kevin lived?
0: No, that is...
3: North Lake or something?
0: That's Winnetka, I think. That's the North Shore.
3: North Shore, not North Lake, yeah.
0: Yeah, this is a little east. That would be a little east of there. This is west of that.
3: A little east of Chicago?
0: Of Arlington Heights.
3: Little east.
0: Right, of Arlington Heights, where the racetrack is.
3: Aren't they swimming if they're east of Chicago?
0: Not talking about Chicago, Billy.
3: Huh?
0: East of the Arlington racetrack.
3: Oh, Arlington, yeah. where the Rangers play.
0: No, that's Texas, Billy.
3: Yeah.
0: This is Illinois we're talking about.
2: I'm lost. I'm confused.
0: All right.
2: Chicago is still in Illinois, right?
0: Sure.
2: And east of Chicago would be the giant hunk of water.
0: We're talking about
2: it's a giant lake.
0: Northwest, you asked me where the Home Alone house was. That would be east of the Arlington racetrack.
3: That's all I wanted to know is if Kevin was okay.
0: Yeah, he's fine.
3: Okay, good. That's it.
0: Anyway, Illinois lawmakers couldn't get a deal done to give the Bears the long-term property tax certainty and infrastructure help they wanted. So Chicago Mayor Brandon Johnson said, "All you white people are racist. I'm declaring a trans visibility year. We have to stop all the murder of trans people in this city."
2: All right. Sounds like the mayor's got this.
0: Yeah, got it figured out.
2: He's
0: good.
2: Remember, he's good to go.
4: The idea of having to earn a living implies that by default, you don't actually deserve to be alive.
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15: 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And if you're thinking, what is sarcoma? 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
16: Hey there, I'm Jason Alexander, and this is my dear friend, Peter Tilden.
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16: 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No, really?
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20: 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And this is Atlanta Is, a Will Packer Media and iHeart production in partnership with Complex.

0: All right, yesterday afternoon, an AH-64E Apache attack helicopter from Fort Hood's 1st Cavalry Division was flying a routine operation less than 20 miles from the base, Billy Ed.
1: Yes, sir. I'm aware.
0: The twin-seat gunship goes down hard into a field south of Salado in Bell County, Texas. That's about
1: just outside of Temple, Texas. Yes, sir.
0: 60 miles north of Austin, for those that don't know. And that happened off of, if you know the area, Dove Hollow Lane near Farm to Market Road, 2843.
1: Yes, sir.
0: If you don't know, it's whatever.
1: That's where it's at, yeah.
0: Violent impact.
1: Right along Salado Creek there. You know it when you see it, yeah.
0: Aircraft bursts into flames on contact.
1: We lost both pilots.
0: Yeah.
1: Yeah, they're both dead. It was a training run, no, taking enemy fire or anything like that. Sometimes these things happen.
0: The bodies have been transported to Carl R. Darnell Army Medical Center at Fort Hood. The identities withheld pending family notification. Standard 24-hour protocol.
1: I bet the family probably has heard by now from somebody. How many Apache pilots out of Fort Hood, were doing training runs yesterday. So,
0: right. That's got to be concerning.
1: Kind of concern people, yeah.
0: The crash immediately sparked a large grass wildfire. Evacuation orders went out to the nearby residents. The roads have been blocked. Local fire departments, Bell County Emergency Services, and the Texas A&M Forest Service scrambled in to help.
1: The whole Syntex community came together, but yeah, we lost two of the our pilots for the bird.
0: The fire burned somewhere between 75 to 155 acres, they say.
1: That actually turned into something. That's quite a fire.
0: By evening, it was largely contained, 85 to 100%, depending on the update. Sounds like it's contained.
1: Yeah, they got it under control. But, I'm sure the people that own them acres probably didn't want them burned.
0: Armistamet.
1: That's the least of the problems right now.
0: General Ethan Diven put out a statement. He's the acting commanding general of the 1st Cavalry Division. Deepest sympathies to the family, friends, fellow troopers. The priority now was securing the site and supporting the first responders. An investigation is underway. Texas Governor Greg Abbott said Texas is forever indebted to those who serve our state and nation.
1: Roger that.
0: God bless them both.
1: Yes, sir.
0: God bless both of those men.
2: Man, that's sad.
0: Yeah. Another reminder that even the meanest attack helicopter in the inventory can still turn a Texas field into a memorial.
1: I wish somebody had warned us about these helicopters, that they're dangerous.
0: You're triggering me, aren't you?
1: Did it work?
0: It doesn't really bother me, but yeah, my uncle that designs these things for a living is always talking about how dangerous they are.
2: The man designs helicopters but will not fly in them. What does that tell you?
0: And he races motorcycles as his hobby.
2: Yeah.
1: How fast does he go? What's the fastest he's gone? Has he ever gone over 400?
0: He's involved in this thing called, I want to make sure
2: 400? It's not a fighter jet. It's a motorcycle.
0: Have you ever heard of the world's fastest Indian?
2: Yeah.
0: It's a race they do involving Indian motorcycles, and it's been going on since the 60s, I think. They still do it, I'm told. And apparently, let's see, how fast was the most recent one? They get hundreds of miles. This guy
1: went 406.
0: Yeah.
1: I don't know. He wasn't really on a motorcycle. It looks more like a rocket ship, but it laid down.
0: Right. It doesn't even look like a motorcycle, but it is because it's got two wheels. But back in the 60s, they were getting these things up to 200 miles per hour. So, yeah, they go pretty fast.
1: 406. That's just crazy. What's the fastest you've ever been in a car?
0: In a car? Oh, at least 500.
1: 500? Yeah.
0: Well, okay, here's how they do it. They go out to the sand dunes because it's real flat out there. Or not the sand dunes. I forget what they're called. But there's a place
2: like
0: in
2: the Salt Lake or
0: yeah,
2: something?
0: Yeah, the Salt Lake.
2: It's flats.
0: Yeah, the flats. The flats. That's the word I'm looking for. Because sand dunes would be hills, right?
2: Yes, it would.
0: And they were doing it in Nevada for a while, but then there was too much flooding. So a year or two ago, they went down to South America. And when they got down there, what they learned was, this is a terrible idea.
1: Yeah.
0: In South America, you have to deal with South Americans.
1: Mm.
0: The government, warlords, drug dealers, corrupt politicians, people that want bribes.
1: Probably smart to be able to go fast.
0: Yeah.
1: In those situations.
0: True.
1: You know.
0: Good point, Billy. And anyway, all that being said, this is just another reminder that even the meanest attack helicopter in the inventory can still turn a Texas field into a memorial. It's very sad. These were not desk jockeys. They were the tip of the spear in an Apache.
1: And they volunteered to do all this and risk their lives for your freedoms and safety. Hope you appreciate it.
0: Yeah, two Americans who didn't make it home from a training flight. Say a prayer for the family in the units today, kids, please.
2: Mm-mm.
0: In the meantime, federal agents cleaning up gangbangers with body counts and rape convictions. They've been sent packing. Last week, under Trump and Mark Wayne, the DHS, ICE rounded up and deported a fresh batch of criminal, illegal, alien gang members.
2: Isn't it odd? They don't like that Tom Homan guy because he's way too good at his job.
0: Sure.
2: And they don't like Mark Wayne Mullen because he's not doing his job good enough.
0: Right.
2: And they're doing the same work. So you can't win.
0: I like Tom. I mean, I don't really care for Mark Wayne.
1: Nah, yeah, we had higher hopes for him being... His name is Mark Wayne, for one, and he's from Oklahoma. I figured he's going to figure it out pretty quick, but he's disappointed a few folks.
0: In the last week, ICE has deported criminal, illegal, alien gang members, including killers, sexual assailants, drunk drivers, and drug traffickers. America is now a safer place with these criminals out of the country. Deporting them was the right thing to do.
1: Roger that.
0: I've got a list of the criminals and their crimes, but you don't know who these guys are.
2: I saw a story this morning, and it must have been a misspelling. It said an illegal immigrant had killed an American citizen in California. That can't be right. Illegals in our country causing trouble?
0: I know, it's hard to believe.
2: No.
0: But, yeah, these foreigners have been problematic.
1: Oh, I don't want to start no trouble, but I got a problem with this Amazon driver story going around. Have y'all seen this? A woman delivers Amazon, notices somebody's flag on their front porch. There's
0: wrapped around the pole.
1: It's all twisted. So she unwraps the flag around the pole until it flies freely the way it should. And then she steps off a few crisp steps there, puts a little right turn, right face into her, and then she snaps off a salute. And it was a very sharp salute, too. It was very well done. I want to comment on that. But I got to thinking, you know, this is just that kind of stuff they do in the news where they just set you up.
0: It's like boomer porn, Billy Ed.
1: It's what?
0: You know, like the stuff they show on Fox News to get the older TV cable news audience excited.
1: Yeah, that.
0: Yeah.
1: Now, the problem I have with it, this happened in Kentucky, by the way, if you hadn't seen it and you're looking for it. Amazon driver, fixes and salutes the flag. Her last name.
0: I know.
1: Is Muhammad.
0: Right.
1: Oh. And now...
0: They say she's a military brat.
1: I know. And I don't know if she's in the military herself or if her dad's in the military, probably. Could be mom, but it's probably dad. And maybe he taught her to snap off a crisp salute like that because she did a good job. But it also makes me a little sus. Is that how they do it?
0: No, suspicious. That's what they say now.
1: I'm not super suspicious, but I'm a little suspicious.
0: That's it. Yeah, you get it. Yeah.
1: And the fact that her last name is Muhammad. Now, she might come from a long line of Muhammads from wherever they're originally from. And they've always wanted to just get to America because they loved America. Red, white, and blue. Eagles soaring and, all that kind of stuff. But,
0: sure.
1: And again, it could be one of those hoaxes they put in the news just to, get people to tune in and think something's happening in this world that ain't.
0: She also seemed a little, what's the word I'm looking for? Masculine, didn't she?
1: Well, is it maybe that military upbringing?
0: So we're supposed to believe that a lesbian Muslim Amazon driver...
2: Oh, my God. You have really characterized this person without knowing anything about them.
0: Yeah. I can't help but notice there's a lot of Mohammeds around lately. You ever notice that? Real? Just talk.
2: No, I never noticed that.
0: A ton of Mohammeds.
2: Anywhere.
0: One of them.
2: At all.
0: Yeah, a lot. Abdul Al-Sayed, he's the Senate candidate now in Michigan. According to his campaign, they have confirmed he still follows Sharia law in his personal life.
2: Oh, yeah. I mean, it is commanded that he must.
0: Yeah.
2: Mm.
0: Running for Senate right now in Dearbornistan, the state of Michigan, that is.
1: That's right.
0: Against a Republican named Mike Rogers. And Mike doesn't follow Sharia law. Now, I know Sharia law sounds bad, but I just want to lay this out for some of our male listeners. What if women had to do whatever you say all the time?
1: Hmm.
0: And you could have three of them at the same time.
1: Oh.
0: And they,
1: But are they going to behave?
0: You get to tell them how to dress.
1: If
0: how
1: I
0: to
1: tell
0: act.
1: Them to calm down, will they actually calm down?
0: In Sharia law, yeah, I think.
1: Oh, absolutely.
0: That's part of it, yeah. The only catch is you're not allowed to have a cold beer on a hot day, Billiette, and you can never eat bacon.
1: Well, now, that's going to be a problem.
0: I hear you.
1: Now I'm going to go with cold beer and bacon.
0: Nah, better than three chicks at once, huh?
1: Cold beer and fresh hot bacon.
0: Plus, three chicks at once does sound exhausting, doesn't
1: it? That's
0: why
1: I was wondering, are they even going to act right?
0: No.
3: This just in, a recent study has proven that 100% of me doesn't give a f***.
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0: Press conference. Am I allowed to interrupt her? It's a black woman.
1: No, you best not.
0: Oh, my bad. Hang on. Sitting there looking at the rain. What if I fade it out real fast between one of her lyrics so I'm not interrupting?
1: Fade.
0: Well, hang on a second. Is she about to sing here?
1: Yeah, she's going to give it again.
0: Okay. Oh, damn it. I was about to do it. Now? Wait, now.
1: No, not yet. Not yet.
0: Okay.
1: Not yet.
0: All right, hang on. Now. Okay, cool. All right, she doesn't know we're gone.
1: We're looking at the rain. It was misty, and the window was kind of fogged up, so we had to let it go.
0: Boy, that was for Jocelyn Elders. Anyway, the Kansas City Chiefs had a press conference, and Travis Kelce stepped up to the mic. And
1: Let everybody know how he and what's-her-face are doing?
0: Well, that's where I'm going with this.
1: Okay. A few weeks now?
0: You would have thought they'd have asked him, you know, how are you feeling? Are any injuries?
1: Are they still together?
0: Are you right? No, the football.
1: Oh, I mean, are Travis and Tay still together?
0: Well, that's what they asked him. In this post-WNBA world that we live in, they just wanted to know.
1: They didn't ask any football questions.
0: No.
25: Oh, it was a fun offseason, man. Wedding was the best night of my life. And I appreciate everybody who came out and celebrated and, you know, had fun with us. So it was a crazy night. It was full of a lot of celebration, but it's football, baby.
1: Wow. Oh, it's football, baby. Yeah, now it's time to get serious.
0: I'm sorry. I'm confused. I thought that was supposed to be a soundbite of a white guy talking.
1: That's what I was thinking.
0: I thought that was supposed to be Taylor Swift's white husband.
1: Uh-huh.
0: That sounded like a black man from Memphis speaking.
1: What the hell's up with that?
0: Yeah. Did he not know that he was white? Barbie's changed.
1: Barbie the doll?
0: Yeah, they changed Barbie so she'll look more like a real woman. But apparently they're still having problems with Ken. They say Ken's waist is still small.
1: Yeah, if he's going to look like a real guy, he needs to have, you know, like a dad bod.
0: Well, that's what they're saying.
26: New from Mattel, it's Dad Bod Ken. He's got the realistic waist, the comfortable jean shorts, and just enough belly to rest a bowl of chips. Dad Bod Ken comes with his very own grill and a mysterious back injury that nobody can explain.
27: Honey, I'm going to sit down for a minute.
26: Dad Bod Ken. He doesn't have a six-pack. He has a six-pack in the refrigerator. Barbie sold separately. Dad Bod Ken snacks not included.
1: Oh, you want the snacks, though.
28: Hi, Bobby.
29: Hi, Ken.
1: It's been cost you.
0: You know what I never understood about this song from the 90s?
29: I'm a Bobby girl.
1: In the Bobby world. What are you not getting?
0: How come Ken sounds like he's a 1920 Bronx, New York gangster? Like, why? Listen to the voice again. You'd think they'd make him sound white or whatever. It's like Travis Kelce.
28: Hiya, Bobby.
29: Hi, Ken.
0: Is that what you imagine?
1: Hiya, Bobby.
0: Hiya, Bobby. Why, say
1: it. Yeah,
0: hey,
1: look,
0: there, sport.
1: Look at the gams on this broad, eh?
0: Hey, how'd you like a round of dice there? Why don't you?
1: Well, why don't you?
0: What? I don't think he would talk like that. Even in the 90s.
1: Let's go down to the malt shop.
0: I know it was
1: a hula hoop
0: long time ago, but I don't think that's how he speaks.
1: No, probably not.
0: All right, it's International Left-Handers Day. What are you guys going to do today? Billy Ed, I guess you
1: can... it's a strange night.
0: Didn't you tell me there was a trick where you sit on your left hand till it falls asleep, and then what do you do with it?
1: Then you applaud.
0: Oh, okay. This isn't what got Jocelyn Elders fired, was it?
1: It's similar.
0: It's pretty similar. Okay.
1: Mm-hmm.
0: All right. The craziest Dunkin' drive-thru exists in Atlanta. A woman found the most bizarre Dunkin' Donuts in the entire country, and it's in the biggest city in Georgia.
1: Hmm.
0: Here she is breaking down the Dunkin'. Why do we call them Dunkins?
1: Well, that's because they've got you, you know, trained to do it.
0: It's what's written on the... Anyway, here's the Dunkin'. And what it looks like below ground parking garage. They have a parking garage?
2: I'm at the Dunkin' Donuts, and literally it's in a parking deck. I thought they were joking. Like, what? Do they even know I'm here? What? This looks so sketchy. Come on now.
1: It's a parking garage?
2: First pulled in, it was like, oh, Dunkin' drive through this way. I'm like, ain't no way. This could be like a haunted house, low-key.
0: Oh, God, the way she talks.
1: Mm-hmm.
0: If I'm speaking to a woman and she says literally and she's not being the opposite of...
1: figurative?
0: Right, I'm walking right out of that date. Gentlemen, if you meet a woman who talks like that, low-key, it's low-key, literally, run.
1: Oh,
0: run
1: hell
0: as,
1: yeah.
0: Run as fast as you can from that woman and never look back. Slam the door shut, throw the key away. If you're on a bridge, jump. If you're in an airplane, don't even worry about a parachute.
1: Nope, you just gotta go.
0: Get away from her. Boy, read a book, lady. Why do you talk like that? Is that the whole generation? Is that every woman in their 20s now?
1: It does seem that way, doesn't it?
0: Ugh.
1: Well, you're not involving yourself with them, are you?
0: No.
1: They're not your offspring, and they're not going to be your next date, you know, because obviously they're in their 20s.
0: No.
1: You aren't.
0: No, but I think what concerns me the most is that they're... For humanity to... continue to exist, people must procreate. Agree or disagree?
1: I'm afraid they... Well,
0: I get it.
1: Until artificial intelligence really gets a hold on this, yeah.
0: In your community, I get that the gays, you guys aren't breeding. But, you know, for there to be more gays, people in my community have to do what they ultimately do. And what worries me is that men will do it with women who speak like that and then produce a child that's even worse. Because... generally speaking, the next generation's not smarter than the previous one.
1: Men will apparently do it with a 2x4. if nothing else is handy.
0: Ugh.
1: Because you know how you guys are.
0: Yeah, handy. That's one way to do
1: it.
0: Yeah,
1: handy.
0: Yeah, exactly.
1: That's not the kind of... Never mind.
0: Peter Mosfield, the man that said he was taking anabolic steroids and drinking heavily while not working out, is in the news today. A man who drank heavily and took steroids without working out finished last in a bodybuilding debut.
3: Yeah, but he came in, forget that last, he came in eighth place.
0: He had the gold.
3: He was like the eighth best body on that stage that night, and he never even worked out.
0: That's a good point.
1: Okay.
0: Here he is talking about his strategy and theory on building muscle.
4: The reason I kept getting muscle gain was because I was doing a mental routine for about 3 to 5 minutes every single day. I would mentally go through these scenarios in my mind where I had to lift, squatting, deadlifting, bench pressing, shoulder pressing, etc. I had to use those muscles to survive because that's what the foundation of all muscle building is. Your brain sends a signal to your body that your muscles need to get stronger in order to survive.
0: All right, he's going on a rant here, and I don't care.
1: I mean, he's kind of full of it, but
0: can we describe what we're looking at on the screen here? There's photos of him and the other men competing.
1: It's a bodybuilding contest. Most people have seen it.
0: Let's start off with him. He doesn't look as bad as you'd think, considering... Well, he didn't work out or do any exercising. He just did steroids and drank a lot of booze.
1: He also didn't really diet down to get rid of some of that surface, you know, the subcutaneous body fat.
0: But to your point, he's not fat.
1: No, but all the other guys, look how ripped they are.
0: Okay,
1: and their tiny little waists and everything, and they're much more veiny. A lot of veininess in the bodybuilding world.
0: But let's talk about them for a minute. Look at the guy next to him. Is he a Cheeto? What the hell am I looking at here?
1: Yeah, they do rub themselves with the self-tanning cream or ointment. Yeah.
0: Guy looks like if...
1: And a lot of them do turn orange under the lights.
0: I mean, really, it's Chester Cheeto. Look at all three of them. He almost looks better than them.
1: Well, it looks to me like he came in fourth.
0: Yeah.
3: There's only four guys on stage.
0: Maybe they brought him out in like two groups.
3: So that's why I was thinking about getting into the bodybuilding thing now. You know, I could do the over 60. You know, they got different categories.
0: Sure.
3: I could be the champion of the over 60-year-old, you know, Houston, South Houston bodybuilding championship or something.
0: Yeah, but now you mention it, I could probably be the champion of the over 60 category.
3: But you're not over 60.
0: Whoa, whoa, whoa. It's 2026. You can be anything
3: you want.
0: Whatever you want
3: to be.
0: Yeah, exactly.
3: All right, well, then I can be in the over 80 contest. Definitely going to win that.
0: Man, you're going to kill it, Billy.
3: There's nobody else in it.
0: No,
3: that,
0: I mean,
3: that's why I win.
0: Literally, be careful. Those people are going to fall over and die soon.
3: That's true.
0: Yeah.
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0: those awkward teenage years, I guess.
1: Huh? Is that what that's talking about? I haven't had that problem in years.
0: Could have used. You haven't been a teen in years, have you?
1: Could have used a few pounds.
0: Yeah, I know. You know, when young boys go through a growth spurt, a lot of them, well, not these days, because everybody's fat from the time they're 4 months old. But yeah, back in the day, back in Bob Seger's day, teenage boys would get all awkward and skinny looking. They hadn't filled out yet.
1: Yeah, being too tall and skinny isn't something people normally complain about.
2: I never had a problem with it. I was always

0: bit of a husky build. You know, I just, it's muscle, though. It's mostly muscle. Table muscle.
1: Yeah, I'm wiry.
0: Hey, there you go.
2: Yeah, no, thank you're you. Not.
1: Yeah, I am wiry.
0: Yeah, he's wiry and I'm muscly.
1: Everyone says that. All right, we now take you to Baton Rouge. A little story that's bothered us for the past 3 years or so. 19-year-old LSU student Madison Brooks, back in January 2023, allegedly gang-raped in a vehicle by a group of men after a night out.
0: It wasn't good.
1: She's dumped on a highway, then fatally struck by a car.
0: Mm-hmm.
1: Horrific end to a young life. Three men face charges. And there's the story on this actually starts before that. The mid-90s, a high school student named Nelson Taylor, then 17, right, way before these college kids were around, goes on a masked knife-wielding spree of forced rapes and burglaries against multiple girls, several of them classmates. 1997 pleads guilty to 3 counts of forcible rape and 5 aggravated burglaries. Again, this story has nothing to do with the Madison Brooks story yet. Meet Judge Gail Ray, now on the bench in the 19th Judicial Court, Judicial District. She's the one scheduled to preside over the Madison Brooks rape trials.
0: Okay.
1: Prosecutors smell a little conflict here, like week-old gumbo.
0: Ew.
1: Yeah, turns out...
0: Seafood?
1: No, turns out the judge is related.
0: No, the gumbo. Seafood?
1: Oh, yeah, seafood gumbo. Yeah,
0: yeah. Okay, that's bad.
1: Yeah, not good, no. They want to recuse her because she is apparently the parent.
0: Apparently a parent?
1: She's
0: clearly a parent.
1: Of the rapist from the 90s. So hang on a second.
0: Wait. The judge, in the new case, her son was the... guy you were talking about going on the knife-wielding raping spree?
1: The son of the judge overseeing the gang rape case of slain LSU student Madison Brooks is a convicted serial rapist, according to a report today in the New York Post.
0: And yeah, I guess the defense doesn't have a problem with that, huh?
1: Well,
0: prosecutors do.
1: Feels like a conflict of interest, right?
0: And is she not agreeing that it's a conflict? She's not recusing?
1: The state is moving to have, previously moved to have the judge removed from the gang rape trials. She was recused. District Attorney Hiller Moore's office filed the recusal and said the request was based on previous rulings and raising evidence related to Brooke's sexual history that was thrown out.
0: Well, this is even worse now than it was before, and it was bad enough.
1: Right. What a story. Just terrible what happened there. Really disgusting.
0: Thanks for bringing everybody down, man.
1: Yeah.
0: Way to go, Kenny.
1: Temporarily yanked in November 2025. Appeals fly. State Supreme Court eventually says she stays. Prosecutors didn't meet the burden. Defense happy. Public confidence in the system. That's optional, I would say.
0: Yeah.
1: Reports have surfaced again, highlighting that the judge overseeing these gang rape cases is the mother and former lawyer of a convicted serial rapist who's still litigating his own past. The trial clock is ticking toward mid-August. Nothing says impartial justice like a judge whose own kid's serial rape case is still echoing through the same courthouse.
0: That is crazy.
1: While she handles another one involving a dead college student.
0: Do we need to come over there? It looks like every now and then, you know, like we just have to show up and let everybody know we're still watching and y'all ain't acting right.
1: Are you going to
0: start acting right?
1: Are you going to pull over this car, Billy?
0: I may have to just pull this dang thing over.
1: May have to pull over the car.
0: Yep. Yesterday, we talked about the WNBA. It's never something we really want to do, but it keeps coming up because they're pushing it. And so we got an email from Rick. He says, I heard y'all talking about the WNBA, and you were perplexed to why they didn't know what the W stands for, or maybe we don't know what the W stands for. And, you know, you were trying to figure out maybe they ought to replace the W with other letters. It's obvious. It's right in front of you, and you guys didn't even see it. It's not the Women's National Basketball Association. It's the Woke Basketball Association. That's the W? Woke National Basketball. That way they can have trannies.
1: It does make a lot more sense, yeah.
0: That definitely does.
1: Checks out. Well, with that in mind, I guess we must have a... Is that sports or is it politics?
0: That's politics. There ain't nothing sporty about the WNBA.
1: There's nothing athletic about a bunch of dudes.
0: Some of the players want to get back to the game. You know, Caitlin Clark said, why don't we talk about putting the ball in the hole instead of who pointed at somebody? You know, why don't we talk about the fact that I keep getting tripped and stepped on and kicked and elbowed in the face and ain't nobody say nothing about it. Why don't we do that? No, we don't want to talk about that.
1: You know, if you think about it, this is kind of, what do they call it on the left? Reverse colonialism.
2: Oh, yeah.
1: Sure. I mean,
2: and that's okay, right?
1: Here you have a system of black people oppressing a white woman while she's trying to do extraordinary things. I think it counts as reparations.
0: Oh, it does.
1: Sure.
0: That's y'all's reparation.
1: Caitlin Clark has provided the country with reparations. It's really almost kind of a Holy Spirit story arc, if you think about it. I mean, she came, she sacrificed for the good of the people, and now we've all been provided with, I don't know if it's equality or equity, whatever it is, but yeah, somehow women's basketball has healed the nation, and we didn't even watch 5 minutes of the sport. Good job, Caitlin Clark.
0: Yeah, way to go. High five.
1: Yeah. This solves everything.
2: Does it?
1: Sort of. I don't know. Makes me feel better.
2: Well, that's all that really matters.
1: Yeah, I'm still not going to watch,
2: that's
1: though.
2: The whole point, right?
1: No. All right, well, we will have sports coming up in a little bit.
0: Also, we got a report of weenies in the ladies' room.
1: Weenies
0: in weenies in the women's restroom.
1: I thought we were done talking about the WNBA.
0: What? Wait a minute.
1: All right.
0: Never mind.
1: Is that coming up? Or
0: in the... Oh, yeah, coming up.
1: All right. Let's talk about this then. A little backstory here for everybody. Have you ever been to New York City? A New York City police chief is a prime example of the Democratic political machine's power because she was a gangbanger.
0: What? No, she was a what? A victim of a rape?
1: No. The headline's a little confusing. I understand. The headline was gangbanging New York police leader is prime example of Democrat political power machine. And then you see it's a woman and you're like, hang on. Was she in a gang or did she do OnlyFans?
0: That's confusing.
1: Yeah.
0: And now she's Sipwich's boss?
1: No.
0: That ain't good.
1: All right.
0: Is she chief of D's? You don't put her in charge of, don't let her be the chief of D's.
1: No, it's not D's.
0: Of D's what?
1: You know, D's. Oh. All right. City Hall has decided in New York City the police department needs a wellness unit because nothing says public safety like treating hardened criminals as misunderstood souls who just need a hot cocoa.
0: They need a little talking to and a little understanding.
1: Meet Jennifer Lackard. Zero policing experience.
2: Naturally.
1: $138,000 salary.
2: Oh, God.
1: And a family resume that includes a husband who did federal time for heroin dealing and a son who owns a known, a son who's a known gangbanger with a violent track record.
0: Well, all right then.
1: What could possibly go wrong?
0: I don't see a problem with any of it.
1: Her 20-year-old son, Chase, allegedly plotted a hit on a rival gang member. Mom doesn't just look the other way. According to the indictment, she coaches the timing, rides along to the Bronx Hall of Justice, yes, the courthouse, and then drives the getaway car. Real life, the godfather with a taxpayer-funded badge and a wellness portfolio.
2: Wow.
1: Lackard gets cuffed, fired from her deputy commissioner post, and marched out to the 44th precinct. The same system that put her in charge of helping criminals now has her helping plan a murder. Irony so thick you could serve it with a side of restorative justice. This is a wild story, guys. This isn't a one-off screw-up. It's the Democrat political machine in action. Cashless bail.
0: Oh, yeah. None of this stuff that looks like they're making a mess of stuff, none of that was a screw-up. That's the plan. That's the intentional stuff.
1: It's not a glitch.
0: Nope.
1: It's a feature.
0: It's a feature.
1: Cashless bail. Soft-on-crime policies. Elevating loyal activists and ideologues over actual competence. And why is it every big city suddenly has a police chief that's some old lady that used to have a desk job?
0: Right. I don't know.
1: It's a lot of them. I think we're in one of the only cities where that's not the case. Backstage last night at the Ken Paxton rally at the White Oaks Music Hall, I had the pleasure of talking to a handful of police officers. I will not out them or tell you their identity.
0: Did they put the cuffs on too tight?
1: No,
0: sometimes they'll do that.
1: No, usually they're very gentle with me.
2: Well, now, that's nice.
1: All jokes aside, I'd asked them. I was like, "So, what do you guys think? This administration, last administration?" They're like, "No, night and day difference.
2: Very much."
1: They're like, "It was so much worse before under Sylvester Turner.
2: Mm-hmm.
1: Nowadays, he's like, you know, Whitmire fought hard to get us a raise." And they said, look, a lot of people think we wanted that raise. We didn't want it. We needed it.
2: Well, of course.
1: The cops in this town weren't making enough money to pay their bills. Almost every one of them had to work on their day off just to make ends meet. The cost of living is so abundant right now. It's crazy out there. And politicians want to pretend like it's not happening. It's very frustrating.
2: I will say, your comment about the cuffs too tight reminded me of my last birthday, not this year, but the year before, when I was arrested by the police, you know, at my birthday party. Oh, it was so much fun. And it is the best way to be arrested, let me tell you. When it comes up, instead of the whole, you know, put your hands behind your back kind of thing, like they do in the TV stuff, he came up and he said, "You're under arrest. Put your hands behind my back." Oh, he was so cute.
1: Who is this story for? Do you know you're on the radio right now?
2: I thought you would enjoy it.
3: You're smug and crude, and you use people's lives to get a cheap laugh. We don't do that here on my show, okay?
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6: The East Loop still going strong and not in a good way. We've got a couple of problems on the East Loop northbound at Market. That entrance ramp is blocked. It's a vehicle fire. Southbound at Wallaceville, we still have that accident there blocking a couple of right lanes, and you're backed up now to Homestead. Over to the west part of town, the West Sam northbound at Westheimer, that exit ramp completely shut down. It's a fatal accident and a police investigation underway. I'm Christina Cruz in the 24-hour traffic center.
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1: A long time ago, in an America far, far away, certain products were not legal to purchase. 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

0: Okay, now what?
1: All right, now.
0: They said, sure, Fauci is a contemptible person. Now what?
1: Great question. For those that haven't heard, big news just happened during the commercial break involving Dr. Fauci. Would you like to explain to them?
0: The Congress voted, the senators, basically.
1: A Senate committee.
0: Of 14, 15 people, something like that? Pretty much came down to a vote of Republican versus Democrat, like everything does these days.
1: Senate Homeland Security Committee.
0: Even Fetterman, I believe, voted no, as every Democrat is supposed to do. They're all told how to vote before they get there, before they hear any evidence or anything else. No, we're not going along with that because, you know, we hate Trump. But the Republicans outnumbered them, I suppose, or some couple of Democrats didn't show up and they were voting by proxy or whatever. Anyway, they voted to find Fauci in contempt of court. Now what? Okay, big whoop. Oh, they made a huge circus of this thing, but what's going to actually come of it?
1: It's a great question. Contempt of Congress is a misdemeanor. Maximum penalty is 1 year in jail and a fine up to $100,000 under current members. Numbers, probably not going to happen to him.
0: Well, he's got the auto-pin pardon thing going.
1: Not for saying, not for what he's been charged with.
0: Not for the new charges. That's for the old stuff. And there, we don't know what he was being pardoned for because supposedly he hadn't done anything wrong.
1: If you get a preemptive pardon, that just applies to all the stuff that happened up until the preemptive pardon happened.
0: Up to that day.
1: If you go out and murder someone after that, it's not like you're immune to consequences for the rest of your life.
2: Well, that's not much of a pardon then, is it? What happened to that get out of jail free card?
1: There's no such thing as a get out of jail free card. I don't know who's telling you that. Where are you getting that from?
0: The game Monopoly.
1: Okay.
0: That's where that came from.
1: Anyway, most people don't do real time for this misdemeanor, but the conviction itself is the political and historical scar. And they can also pursue civil contempt. They could sue him in a federal court to force compliance or, in theory, the rarely used inherent contempt power.
0: Ooh.
1: The Senate Sergeant at Arms hauls him in. Those are long shots.
0: Not going to the guillotine, though, huh?
1: Well, he's officially in the contempt pipeline, Billy Ed. You know what that means.
0: Well, sure.
1: Exactly.
0: Nothing.
1: Yeah, right.
2: Can we have a vote on whether Congress was in contempt of Congress today?
1: Good question.
2: I would like to say that the Democrats on the, what committee was this?
1: The Homeland Security.
2: I'd like to say that the Committee for Homeland Security had contempt of Congress today.
1: Yeah, and you didn't like Rand Paul?
2: They also have contempt of the American people.
1: I think Rand Paul and Ron Johnson get it passed because that little blonde number that's sitting behind him.
0: Oh, God. The blonde, I don't know what she is, his assistant of some kind, maybe. She broke the internet last week during the Fauci trial because nobody cared Fauci was taking the fifth. They all wanted to see the blonde sitting on the camera behind Rand Paul's shoulder.
1: I don't know what her opinions are. I don't know if she has any ability to form a complete sentence. I just
0: Why
1: know
0: would that matter?
1: If she goes and launches a podcast right now, it's going to be a hit.
0: What about an OnlyFans account?
1: Well, I mean, that obviously, do you?
2: She'll be instantly a millionaire overnight.
1: They can also, by the way, contempt of Congress is a misdemeanor. They can pursue civil contempt. So Fauci's officially in the contempt pipeline, which means the real pressure points are whether the full Senate bothers to vote and whether the Justice Department under his administration actually picks up the ball.
2: Now, what's going to be better is when the individual states start getting after him because the pardon that he got from the auto pen or whatever,
1: right?
2: That don't protect him from state crimes. And the state of Florida's already got the ball rolling. I hear good things happening in Louisiana as well.
1: Yeah, the state of Florida has subpoenaed Fauci.
3: Dr. Anthony Fauci, Mr. Attorney General, you got the floor. What are you doing?
4: That's great to be here. Well, just about an hour or two ago, we issued a formal subpoena to Dr. Fauci under Florida state law, seeking a breadth of documents ranging to what he knew, when he knew it, his doubts about the safety and efficacy of vaccines that he's out there promoting. And we're really focused in on his self-dealing. Evidence has come to light that he was trying to personally profit off of this. This is outside of his government duties, his official role.
1: Duty. All right, so that is the Florida Attorney General, James Uthmeyer. And I know what you're thinking. What kind of name is that, Uthmeyer? What is that? Like,
0: that's the first thing I needed to know. Where's that come from?
1: But then the next thing you want to know is it just Florida? No, right now, Mays Middleton leading the race for Attorney General of Texas. He wants to do the same thing. And the current sitting Attorney General of Texas, friend of the show, joins us here in about 20 minutes.
0: Another Ken. Yeah, you can't have too many Kens around, can you?
1: It's true. It is the greatest name. Yeah. Well, he's Ken. I'm Kenny. You're Kenneth. So that clears that up.
0: It's Mr. Kenneth as far as professionals go.
1: Some people get confused about the show. I had people walk up to me at a comedy show a couple weeks ago and call me Mr. Kenny.
0: Oh, no. I don't need that.
1: I was like, my name is Kenny Webster. Mr. Kenneth is another character on the Walton and Johnson show.
0: Oh, am I a character now?
1: Well, I'm a character. Yeah, you're a character. Yeah,
0: you're a caricature.
1: We're the personalities that make up. We're the icing on top of the cheesecake, you know?
2: Not a wedding cake.
1: No.
2: No,
1: not a wedding cake.
2: Oh, by the way, the Dial's going to open up in about 8 minutes. Well, all the trading's going to open up in about 8 minutes. And they said, Dow futures look like they're up right now because we are that close to reopening the Strait of Hormuz with Iran pretending like they want to talk and play ball and get back to business of making money. And that always invigorates the market. Now, it might not hold up. Yesterday, Dow was up like 900 points or sometime or another. And then what happened? Later in the day, all that enthusiasm started dwindling. Next thing you know, a Dow ain't up 900. It did go up over 250, though.
1: 250.
2: That's nice. Two fifties.
1: 250 is the perfect amount.
2: 250 is good. Yeah, see if we can get that again today.
1: I would love that. I would love 250. You know, I'd settle for 350.
2: Would you?
1: Yeah, whatever it may be.
2: And I don't know where you're at on your SpaceX excitement, because I know you gave for SpaceX. But
1: I did not buy that stock to make money, we're clear.
2: It went down almost 14% yesterday alone, down a little over $17 a share. Maybe that's a buying opportunity. You said let you know when it's way down, and it's way down.
1: I think the reason that it went down yesterday is because SpaceX littered the moon.
0: They attacked the moon. I don't even know if the moon's going to be around for your kids' kids. You know, if SpaceX keeps bombing the moon, it's probably not going to be there much longer.
1: Boy, this may interrupt my dream of one day being a morning radio show host on the moon.
0: What if we hit the moon with so much space junk that it flips?
1: Like capsize?
0: And the next thing you know, we got the dark side facing us now, and that won't be good.
1: Man, I didn't even consider that
0: No, it doesn't matter if it's possible or not. It's likely to happen.
1: Look, I think it will.
0: I mean, if I can flip an island like, was it Guam?
5: Yeah, my fear is that the whole island will become so overly populated that it will tip over and capsize.
6: Danny, what's going on with you and the Met Museum in New York?
7: Well, it's complicated.
6: Tell me anyway.
7: They've had this collection of guns from the 1500s on display for a long time.
6: Christopher Columbus and Ferdinand Magellan and Henry VIII were alive in the 1500s.
7: That collection has been on loan to the museum for a long time, and now the family who owns it has decided to sell it.
6: Are you going to bid on it?
7: No.
6: Why not?
7: I already bought it.
6: Are we going up there to pick it up?
7: As soon as you call the airlines.
6: Danny, this sounds like it could be exciting.
7: Clara, this is definitely exciting.

0: CACLA 3981E.
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8: Yeah, we did it. 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
9: 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Partly cloudy and hot. Highs today of 98 with a heat advisory in effect through tonight.
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0: temperature in Phoenix hit 118 degrees, but the Cardinals training camp, still a cool breeze, very chilly there. Not much going on.
1: Is that right? Cool breeze. That's what they used to call me.
0: No, this is supposed to be bad, I think. Compliment. What were you about to say?
2: Oh, I was just going to say, we haven't talked about Iran much today.
0: Thank God.
2: I know the stock market went way up yesterday because somebody said, you know, it looks like these talks are really working out now. We're really close to a deal this time. You know, how many times will they tell you the sky is falling before you just stop listening?
0: I have a question about that. Look, I like Trump, but I'm not one of these guys that worships him and assumes everything he's doing is perfect.
1: We know that occasionally he can do things that we don't like either.
0: Trump and his family, look, I'm just throwing an idea out. I'm not saying I believe this before everyone starts sending hateful emails.
2: Well, they're going to anyway.
0: Trump is a very powerful person, agree or disagree.
2: Well, any president is.
0: And he has the ability to make the market fluctuate based on just what he says about what's going on, right?
2: He knows when he, or his people, when he has his people make a certain announcement, like that Besant guy, however you say, that's going to make the market react positively or negatively.
0: Right, and that's the Strait of Hormuz. I mean, any seemingly mundane things he says, like I like the new Microsoft platform or whatever, would cause tech stocks to go up because he's the effing president, right? Is it possible that this whole Iran thing is...
1: Is the market manipulating? I know you think maybe you got enough family members and know it is ahead of time. You don't have to be president to do that stuff, though, you know. You don't think Nancy Pelosi whispered to her husband, we voting on a thing tomorrow? And it's going to pass. And when it passes, that's going to make these companies' stock market, you know, prices jump way up high. They all be doing that.
0: Look, I've had days in my... I'm not a millionaire. I've had days in my portfolio over the last month where I lost thousands of dollars. I had days where I gained thousands of dollars. And I am what you would call an average person. I'm not... I own some tech stocks. I own some relatively conservative investments. And I think most of our listeners in my age group or older have the same experience I'm having. If I knew what was going to happen tomorrow with the Iran war, I'd buy and sell based on that information. And I would have made $1 million off of all of this.
2: Well, Iran continues to deny that they are involved in these talks. But the people in Oman and Qatar or Qatar, whichever, I don't know. I like Qatar better, but they say Qatar.
0: I'm with you. I like Qatar.
2: Both of those countries' representatives say they are in talks with the Iranians. The Iranians saying, well, we're not talking to anybody about anything, you know, because they have their pride. They got to save face and act all tough and everything. But apparently Trump has mentioned this is their fourth to last chance, though. So watch out.
0: All right, what's the market look like right now? Is it up again? Yesterday,
1: well, it ain't open yet.
0: But the futures, right?
1: Well, yeah, the futures.
0: All right, what I'm seeing here is the Dow futures say up 240 points. Let's take a look at the NASDAQ.
1: It sure was up yesterday. I know that.
0: Sure was. NASDAQ up 76 points. So it looks optimistic, but it doesn't mean anything. It's a gamble.
1: It could turn negative in a hurry, too. Somebody just say one thing or another ship get blasted or something like that. Next thing you know, they turned it around.
0: I'm not a gambler. I just buy stock. Is that kind of the same? Is that the same thing?
2: Of course it is.
0: But you know who's a gambler?
2: Who? Kenny Rogers?
0: No, last weekend I'm hanging out with my buddy, Jesse Payton.
1: Oh, yeah.
0: We had two shows in Bay St. Louis. Then we drive to Mobile, Alabama. So we need to crash somewhere for the night. Jesse says, how about the Harris Casino? Now, I never seen anybody do this before.
2: Okay.
0: He gets on the phone and he calls someone and goes, hey, I'm a big deal. And I thought he was going to say,
2: look, I'm a very important person and I'm going to be coming in there. So I want everything just right.
0: Mr. Kenneth, you think I'm kidding. He must have said it dozens of times on the phone, but not to one person.
2: Uh-huh.
0: They kept transferring him around because they were going to give him just an average hotel room.
1: Oh, no. You got to get the whale treatment. And you know, when you walk in, you a whale, baby.
0: And he didn't want an average hotel room. He wanted two above average hotel rooms because he and I are not going to share a bedroom.
2: Yeah, you learned that the hard way, huh?
0: Well, I didn't want to, but also he had a lady with him, you know, because it's Jesse. So we're driving along. He's on the phone and they keep transferring him to different people. And they're like, oh, I can't do that. I'll transfer you. Finally, they get on the phone with someone and the person looks him up online.
2: Mm-hmm.
0: And they come back and they go, oh, yes, Mr. Payton, you can have to.
2: Which means he probably has lost a lot of money there in the past.
0: Made and lost a lot of money.
2: Yeah. Yeah. Never talk about it. You know, if somebody goes in a casino and they win like $25,000 on some weekend, they'll come and tell you that story 19 times. Man, that story. Yeah.
0: Oh, have you met Jesse before?
2: Yeah. The first dozen times they were there and they lost $20,000. You never hear that story.
0: Oh, my man.
1: No.
0: And what did he play while we were there? It was like Pinochle or something. It was like a game I didn't even know people played.
2: Pinochle?
0: Like some,
2: I don't think so.
0: Like Bridge or something. He's playing some old lady game. And I was like, I go right to bed because I did a radio show Friday morning. I traveled. I'm at the airport. I stink. We had two sold out shows. And finally,
2: how are you not that bad?
0: I mean, I was smelly at this point. I've been awake for like 18 hours.
2: You meant in the show.
0: No, it was a great show.
2: Comedy just is inspiring.
0: Bro, we crushed it that night. We had two great shows. But this isn't a story about me. It's a story about Jesse.
3: Exactly.
0: So the next morning, we get up, and I text Jesse. I was like, hey, man, I'm hungry. You want to go eat?
2: He's probably been downstairs all night.
0: He's been downstairs all
2: night. See, I just know how those people are.
0: Oh, he loves to play.
1: When you say those people, you mean?
0: Yeah.
2: Yeah, gambler.
0: Exactly. Yeah. What'd you think he meant?
1: Never mind.
0: So I meet Jesse in the lobby. He's with his girl, and we're, hey, what do you...
2: Same girl that he showed up with the night before?
0: A fair question.
2: But, you know, because we all know Jesse a little bit.
0: Yeah, right, exactly. That's kind of what his bits are about. I do political comedy. He does stand-up comedy about all the adventures he's been on in the bedroom. I digress.
2: Yes.
0: Let's get some breakfast. I say to him, how'd your night go? He goes, it was terrible. I was like, how much did you lose?
2: Uh-huh.
0: And I don't even know if I should tell this story on the air.
2: A lot. Okay.
0: Thousands of dollars. And he doesn't even look like he's mad about it.
2: I'll get it back later.
0: He says, no, it's fine. I make so much money in Vegas when I go. I have to lose money here in Lake Charles or in Gulfport.
2: For the IRS.
0: No, he says he calls it gambler's equity. He makes the money in Vegas and he loses it in Gulfport or whatever.
2: Gamblers are eternal optimists, though, aren't they?
0: Right.
2: It's going to turn around next time.
0: So I volunteer to buy him breakfast because I feel bad for the guy. He goes,
2: Oh, no.
0: Don't worry about that. We're celebrating. I go, celebrating what? And he says, you fool. That's what they call it when you lose so much that they come over and give you free vouchers for breakfast.
2: Sure. I know you just lost thousands of dollars, so here's $17 worth of food.
0: That's exactly what happened. We go sit down, and the waitress comes over. I remember her name was Marge. You don't forget Marge.
2: No, you do not.
0: A waitress at a breakfast restaurant in Gulfport, Mississippi, named Marge, is exactly what you think she's like.
2: Mm-hmm.
0: And she's a sweet lady. She goes, oh, hey, how you guys doing? What can I get you? And he goes, I'll have this with the cheese. And she goes, that's extra. And he goes, don't worry, Marge. We're celebrating.
2: We got it.
0: And she says, celebrating what? And I say, Jesse lost $6,000 playing Pinochle or whatever. Pokemon cards or whatever the hell game it was.
2: Who knows? Some of them Chinese games look really complicated. You ever just walk around, stand behind the people playing some
3: EAS signal, plow guy or something like that?
0: That's what it was. Yeah.
2: And
3: to
2: you're
3: help
2: like,
3: you recognize and
2: you wouldn't even know where to start. And they had explained
3: click
2: the rules
3: the
2: to you.
3: Below.
2: All they do is just reach out and swipe your money off the table every time they throw a card down, and you're like, how did I lose? And we go, read the rules.
0: Yeah. Right, exactly.
2: Give me your money.
0: So we finish breakfast, and then we have some time to kill before the show. So we walk over to Margaritaville next door. And they have
3: ensure
0: a casino
3: that
0: for kids.
3: In an area where you may
2: what?
3: Accidentally
2: yep.
3: broadcast the tone over the
2: oh,
3: air.
2: Oh, but
3: also,
2: no, actual
3: make
2: cash
3: sure that
2: is exchanged.
0: No, it's exactly like an adult casino, but there's no cash. It's more of an arcade,
3: failure
0: but with
3: take these
0: arcade games that very vividly resemble casino games. And as we're walking around, we see this 1 6-year-old. He looks like he'd been awake for days. He's milking his lemonade.
2: He's growing a little bit of a 5 o'clock shadow at this point.
0: We're like, what's wrong? He goes, I lost 70 tickets on skee ball. We're like, wow.
2: Did you offer to buy him breakfast?
0: That kid is stressed out.
2: He needed your money.
0: He was having a tough day.
4: I say this calls for action, and now nip it in the bud. First sign a youngster's going wrong, you got to nip it in the bud. Nip it.
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0: temperatures.
1: Y'all couldn't hear that, could you?
0: What's that?
1: Nothing.
0: What was it?
1: God.
0: Jeez. Did he fart?
1: He made some bodily noise. I don't know which end it came out of. It's gross.
0: Yeah. Well, speaking of gross, Domino's released an ice cream.
1: Domino's? Pizza? Yeah,
0: that's what they said.
1: Now they got ice cream?
0: Unless your delivery driver takes too long, then Domino's released a milkshake.
1: Ah, clever. And that's good marketing there.
0: Whenever you get in the delivery milkshake, ice cream, it's probably going to give you diarrhea like the Taco Bell lettuce.
1: Diarrhea, diarrhea.
2: That was, why are you so gay for space?
1: Yeah, why?
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0: Would you say it's out of this world?
1: Almost.
0: Would you say you'll blast off with the healthy nutrition of GetTheTea.com?
1: In a mild manner, blast off, sure.
0: Okay, look, you buy supplements at the grocery store, the mall, wherever you get them. 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
0: Right. Real supplements that actually work and do what they're supposed to do. And when you use promo code WJ, you save the most. Now, obviously, the website's called Get the Tea, and it's a supplement website. 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
1: Yeah, it's actual tea. You can brew it up or you can take it in a capsule either way, but it works wonders for the insides of your body.
0: I like to take it as a capsule before I go to bed, and then it clears me out.
1: Hopefully after you get up.
0: Yeah.
1: Okay, good.
0: Yeah,
1: good.
0: Sometimes I'll take a sleeping pill and a laxative at the same time.
1: Okay.
0: Just to see which kicks in first, you know?
1: Yeah, let's hope that's Friday night you do that.
0: The new NASA administrator, private astronaut billionaire Polaris Dawn Spacewalker, is all in on a permanent American lunar base within the next 2 decades. Artemis 2 already succeeded this spring. Next up, robotic landers and rovers hitting the South Pole near monthly starting 2027. Astronauts back on the surface with Artemis 4 in 2028. Nuclear-powered rocket ships by then, too.
1: That is, if the moon is still there.
0: All this thanks to our new NASA boss, Jarek Isaacman. He seems like a good guy, and people are mad at him because he's Jewish.
1: Oh, well, yeah. Yeah, it's not his fault. It's parents' fault. It's not their fault. It was their parents' fault.
0: The goal is to have a real space economy. Propellant from ice, orbital data centers, pharmaceuticals, and microgravity. So taxpayers aren't stuck writing blank checks forever.
1: Well, good. That's a good plan. Why wouldn't the moon still be there? What was that about?
4: You know, they attacked the moon. SpaceX just bombed the moon. Maybe that's why their stock market price went down again.
0: Well, you're getting ahead of me a little here, but SpaceX is in trouble for littering the moon. A 4-ton school bus sized Falcon 9 upper stage, left over from January 2025 lunar lander launch, slammed into the moon early this morning near the Einstein crater at about 5,400 miles per hour.
4: Now, are they going to name the new crater? Is it going to be the SpaceX? They said it's about a 60-mile-wide crater. That's more than just a little bit of litter. That's a bombing run right there.
0: If it was called the Einstein crater, maybe now we should call it the Elon crater.
1: Elon crater?
0: Yeah.
1: Yeah, I don't see why not.
0: It was the second known accidental rocket body impact on the moon. China did one in 2022.
4: Yeah, but you can't say nothing about that, you know.
0: No, you can't criticize it.
4: No, you don't want to criticize it.
0: Scientists are hunting for the new crater and the dust plume. SpaceX heard the news and shrugged. Couldn't control it once the fuel was gone. Instant science experiment, an instant space junk headline.
1: Well, maybe they're learning from that mistake. In the meantime, SpaceX stock is down $11.28 at the moment, while the rest of the market is thriving again today.
0: Yeah. A little more space noise for you. Starship Flight 13 nailed its objectives recently. Musk wants the next one this month and is talking about catching the upper stage. Crew 13 would include Watkins, Delaney, Kurdig, and a guy named Tetaretanikov, because I think he's Russian. That's on track for September 12th launch to the ISS. Starlink keeps launching. The private sector space race is in full sprint while NASA tries to stop being a bureaucracy and start being a moon base builder.
4: Ooh, moon base. Yeah. James Bond will be there when we get there.
0: It is really cool, though, the thought of Americans being back on the moon, having real estate, not just photo ops.
1: Sending robots to do the jobs that Americans won't do anymore.
0: I know.
1: No, I don't want to go. Send a robot.
0: I'm going to go.
1: I bet you do.
0: I will promise you this. By the end of my life, I will be a popular morning radio show host on the moon. That is where I will retire and die.
1: All right, Dan.
0: Yeah.
1: I'd like to see it.
0: It's going to happen, Billy.
1: Will any of us be alive to know?
0: I'll be like the Jimmy Buffett, what he is to the Key West. I'll be that for the moon.
1: The whole damn moon.
0: You go up to the moon. There's D-minus list celebrity Kenny Webster on the moon, just Woo-hoo! Hanging out, doing
1: his thing.
0: You're going
1: to be like that guy playing the piano at the airport.
0: A little different from that, I think.
1: It'll be about the same amount of celebrity.
0: Well, yeah, but you won't have to pay for me to be there.
1: Earlier this morning, we talked about celebrity blogger Perez Hilton. Now, he hadn't been in the news a lot lately, but that changed last night as he made a bizarre appearance on TikTok Live, naked, covered in blood, because he had been slashing himself with a knife and continued to cut himself with a knife live on the TikTok from his home in Florida. And I didn't even mention this part earlier because I was still getting used to the idea of all of this happening.
0: It's really gross to watch.
1: He has three young daughters.
0: Well, yeah,
1: well, they were, you know, by a surrogate, obviously.
0: You don't think he impregnated?
1: No. No word on where they were. He was alone at his home in Florida. Florida man. They removed the videos of the live stream on TikTok, but apparently you can still find them online, and they are disturbing. But I feel awful for his young children.
0: The mental health crisis in this country is out of control.
1: No, not kidding.
0: Winnicone, Wisconsin, Friday. Another custody battle nightmare ends the only way these stories seem to end lately.
1: Somebody had to die.
0: Yeah, cops were doing a welfare check. That's when they found 57-year-old Jeffrey Mankey and his two daughters, a 16-year-old and an 11-year-old, dead inside the family home.
1: Oh, my God. People, what you do to your children.
0: Hours earlier, the same day, Mankey and his girl's mother, Lindsay Lewandowski, had a divorce hearing. The marriage was ruled irretrievably broken. They'd been locked in a nearly year-long custody fight, and court had granted joint legal custody, even though Lewandowski was fighting for sole custody.
1: Sounds like they had inconceivable differences.
0: Yeah, a restraining order earlier this year noted Mankey had access to guns and barred him from drugs or alcohol. The mom's Facebook post is pure heartbreak rage. I won't even read it. She's very sad. Authorities aren't officially calling it a double murder-suicide yet, but it sounds like it. It's sort of like the male version of the Lindsay Clancy story, which is also in the news.
1: Another awful situation.
0: Right. There's a mom and a dad, two separate news stories this week, this month, this year, all about someone upset with their marriage issues or whatever it is, taking it out on the kids.
1: Man.
0: The irreversible way.
1: You gotta have a license to catch a fish. You have a license to own a bicycle. But any son of a gun can have a kid.
0: Oh, I'm with you on that. I think we should not let everyone have children. There are people that should clearly not be having kids in this country.
1: Mm-mm-mm. Well, on a lighter side, Ted Lasso is now available for the fourth season on Apple TV.
0: Yeah.
1: I know it was very popular a few years back. I don't know if that popularity is going to continue or not. Well, they took a break, and then they come back, and they hope it'll pick up right where it left off, but you never know.
0: You'll never know.
1: Watch it and see.
0: Yeah.
1: In the meantime, somebody did the research. I don't know. I don't keep up with these Spider-Man movies. There's so many of them, but apparently they've done a study. They did the numbers, and it looks like Spider-Man would never to be able to afford the apartment that he

0: Boy, I got to tell you, this whole Bollywood thing, it's terrible unless you're really stoned, and then it's kind of entertaining.
1: Yeah, I hear you.
0: But is it worth doing all those drugs to make something so stupid seem kind of entertaining?
2: I don't know.
0: I don't know. That's for the college kids to decide.
2: We'll let you know.
3: Yeah. Bomb, bomb, bomb, bomb, bomb, Iran. Bomb, bomb, bomb, bomb, bomb, Iran.
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0: I'm playing the wrong music. We have soft rock controversy.
1: Soft rock? That's supposed to be non-controversial.
0: Oh, there's nothing soft rock, I mean, not controversial about this. Actually, it's a little more confusing than that. Air Supply just ghosted Fresno. Did you know Air Supply was a duo?
1: I didn't know that was still a group. Oh, yeah. I didn't know it was a duo. I thought it was a whole band. You know, it's just two people?
0: I'm going to keep saying things you didn't even know existed anymore.
1: What is Air Supply?
0: A band.
1: A duo. And do you remember what they're famous for?
0: All Out of Love.
1: Well, that's one of them.
0: Lost in Love. Making Love Out of Nothing at All. I don't know. I'm just reading the songs here. Even sounds the like Nights Are Better.
1: Sounds like it's all the same song.
0: Boy, this sounds exactly like the other song. This is Even the Nights Are Better. That's Air All Supply. Out of Love. That's the same song.
1: Isn't this just Coldplay?
0: No. No, it's Air
1: it's
0: Supply.
1: It's older. It goes further back.
0: Anyway, they're on tour with the Little River Band.
1: I've heard of them.
0: Yeah, okay.
1: Yeah.
0: And they were supposed to play the Save Mart Center in Fresno, whatever that is. And 2 days out, the venue drops.
1: Like a grocery store.
0: Yeah, I guess so.
1: Save Mart.
0: Save Mart, yeah. And 2 days out, a big announcement. Unfortunately, the event's been canceled by the event organizer. Refunds incoming. People are really mad about this, and they won't explain why.
1: They just didn't show up?
0: Yeah, well, time passes us all. And there's no way they're going to sell that many tickets. They couldn't sell out half the show at a casino last year, said one person on social media. Is it possible they canceled it just because no one gives a damn about Air Supply?
1: Yeah, I think maybe.
0: And if that's the case, don't you feel kind of bad? Two bands.
1: Well, they should have been better.
0: Two bands that have been on the nostalgia circuit longer than some of the audience has been alive pull the plug on a midweek Fresno date with almost no notice.
1: I guess they go back to, what, early to mid-70s? They're like 50-year-old band or something, aren't they?
0: Yeah.
1: I mean, they've been around for a while. I don't know the exact dates. I just know that if they wanted to sell more tickets, they should have been the Eagles.
0: Good point.
1: The Eagles have extended their longest-running residency at the Sphere in Las Vegas. Now up to 72 total shows at the Sphere. Additional dates stretch into January of next year. It appears Don Henley and company had a change of heart after they said that would be probably the band's last year this year, and then it's going into January of next year, so they've called it a miraculous run. It's a record breaker, and you know they're selling a lot of tickets. That Sphere, I'd watch. Look at a giant ant farm on a video.
0: It's amazing. It's so great. So do they only do Eagles songs, or do they do the Don Henley, Joe Walsh?
1: Sure. I would assume Joe Walsh. I mean, every Eagles concert I've ever been to, they do Joe Walsh songs. But sometimes Don Henley has his own thing, and they don't want to do that.
0: A couple months ago, I took my girlfriend to the Sphere so she could see No Doubt. And I will tell you, as a guy that doesn't really give a damn about No Doubt, it was the best concert I've ever been to in my life. And I've been to a lot of concerts. Mm-hmm. This was amazing. It was just incredible. And I don't even really care that much about No Doubt. They drop like oranges down, little foam balls, mm-hmm. and shoot water at you. And mm-hmm. someone runs around and gives you a high five. And it's just crazy.
1: When I saw The Wizard of Oz there, I mean, they put you inside a tornado. You were literally in it. Three-dimensional, you feel the wind. They drop little leaves onto the crowd, and they're blowing around like you're in a tornado. Then later, when the mean trees start throwing apples at Dorothy and the Scarecrow,
0: right?
1: Apples fall from the sky.
0: Were they little foam apples?
1: Yeah.
0: This is the same thing with the oranges.
1: They didn't hurt anybody.
0: Because they're from Orange County, get
1: right.
0: it? And on the cover of the album, Gwen's holding an orange.
1: Oh,
0: so
1: cute.
0: It's cute. Yeah, it's kind of a classic No Doubt thing. It was a lot of fun, and I would tell you, I would definitely see a concert there again. One of the best venues I've ever been to. Really cool.
1: And sadly, they don't need our publicity.
0: No, they don't.
1: I mean, we give it to them for free, but, you know, if they wanted to buy commercials, we'd tell you the same thing.
0: Yeah, but we're just keeping it real. What am I going to lie and tell you it sucked or what I didn't like about it?
1: It's,
0: what I didn't like about it was the same thing I don't like about anything. It was long lines, big crowds. It was too expensive. But it was great.
1: It was totally worth it.
0: It was a really good date night experience. Very cool.
1: One thing I never experienced, the long lines when I went. I've been twice, two different shows at the Sphere, and both times we just pretty much walked right up. It's a huge place. There's a lot of different entrances, so you can just walk up and go right in, and then, you know, escalators and just, oh, it's huge. It's majestic.
0: Yeah, I would agree with you on that. It was a lot of fun. All right, kids, a lot going on today and a lot coming up on the show. So why don't we do this right now? I don't know if you guys have heard, but some people claim MySpace is planning a potential comeback. The owners, Tim and Chris, have confirmed plans to relaunch the classic social media platform.
1: Shouldn't they change it to Your Space?
0: Why?
1: Well, it doesn't belong to them. It belongs to you. It's your space, not theirs.
0: I never thought about that before. It's grammatically challenged.
1: Mm-hmm.
0: Yeah.
2: Yeah.

0: Yeah, we don't need to keep going on that one. We get it. It's MySpace. It's coming back. Buc-ee's. You guys love Buc-ee's?
1: Well, I admire them pretty good.
0: Buc-ee's is kind of like, isn't it kind of like a gay guy's worst nightmare?
1: Why is that?
0: Well, you know,
1: I've been to Buc-ee's.
0: Well, I thought you said you were afraid of beavers.
1: That was a whole different conversation.
0: Oh, I guess I misunderstood. Anyway, Buc-ee's, the Texas travel center giant with the giant smiling beaver, and they just filed another lawsuit, this time against a tiny Ohio mini mart called Beaver's Mini Mart in Beaver Creek.
1: That's why I'm afraid of beavers, because I don't want to get sued by Buc-ee's.
0: They claim the little store's cartoon beaver logo and red coloring is too close to the Buc-ee's brand and could confuse consumers.
1: Is there a lot of Buc-ee's up in Ohio?
0: I don't know. They're moving around now.
1: Yeah, but I don't think so.
0: They're getting out.
1: I guess they want to nip it in the bud before they move down here.
0: Buc-ee's has used the beaver for 40 years and has a federal trademark on it. Now, here's the plot twist. Beaver's Mini Mart has no gas pumps. It's miles from the interstate. It's been owned by the same guy for more than a decade. It was operating long before Buc-ee's ever left Texas or opened its first Ohio store near Dayton this year.
1: Mm.
0: Beavers are also the local high school mascot and a common motif around a town called, get ready for this, Beaver Creek.
1: No way.
0: Right.
1: Huh. Never heard of it.
0: The owner's name is Vic Papori.
1: Papori.
0: You know, V-I-K. Vic. Anyway, he says, I don't know why they would sue a small business like mine. I have two kids, and this store is how I feed them.
1: Woe is me.
0: This comes right after John Oliver dedicated a whole segment daring Buc-ee's to pick on someone its own size instead of small stores that usually settle because they can't afford the fight.
1: Yeah.
0: John Oliver, the liberal guy on HBO, he had some...
1: Like nobody pays any attention to anything he has to say anyway.
0: Does he not like Buc-ee's because it's a Texas thing? Or I'm
1: probably.
0: Just,
1: well, but it's just an American thing. Not really that keen on America, as is about 40% of the country.
0: Well, I'm going to take Buc-ee's side on this one.
1: Naturally.
0: Yeah. Because unlike you, Mr. Kenneth, I do like beavers.
1: Really?
2: The pimp squad's still holding it down. Is it just you and one other guy now?
3: Yeah, it's just me and one other guy now. Young P.O.P., you know what I'm saying? He's locked up at the moment, but once he get out, he gonna hold me down. He been holding it down from day one.
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5: We got a little bit of this and a little bit of that on the West Sam northbound. The exit to Westheimer still shut down. It's a fatal accident. On the East Loop northbound at Market, that entrance ramp is shut down. It's a vehicle fire there. Over to the north side in Conroe, I-45 southbound at Loop 336. We have an accident and you're backed up to Texas 105. I'm Christina Cruz in the 24-hour Traffic Center.
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11: I know that hiring can be challenging. 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

0: Red Dress Run time.
1: Oh, you know this one?
0: No, I just know the Red Dress Run. I don't know if that's their theme song or not.
1: What's the Red Dress Run? What is that?
0: You know, in New Orleans, everybody dresses up in the red dress and they run.
1: I've never been invited to it.
0: Oh, it's a great time.
1: What do the men wear?
0: The red dresses.
1: Oh, well, that doesn't make any sense. Why would men wear women's clothing?
0: Red high heel shoes a lot of times. Oh, it's just great. They're hard to run in, but it's worth it.
1: Is it for charity?
0: I sure hope so.
1: Otherwise, I won't make fun of it if it's for charity.
0: Oh, and by the way, I hate it when the numbers aren't in yet, but they go ahead and report the numbers. That means the second day we have to correct the first day's report.
1: I know exactly what you mean.
0: Spider-Man, the new movie, set a new record. Yesterday, I reported that they came $2 million shy of the new record. Well, the receipts weren't all in. They hadn't counted everything. Domestic box office for Spider-Man now comes in at $360 million, which means it is a new record for the biggest domestic box office opening of all time. $360 million in a weekend. And the boss at Sony, he says, "Wow, I want to thank you all to all the filmmakers, actors, producers, and all my colleagues who created such a fantastic film." Did he leave one group out?
1: It seems like he did. But
0: seems like maybe the people that just gave him $360 million.
1: Okay, sure, them.
0: You know, what about us? The people who go see the movies. You think the filmmakers, the actors, producers, do you think they had to pay to watch the movie?
1: Yeah, it feels like we did most of the heavy lifting.
0: Yes, we did, and he didn't thank us at all.
1: I mean, not me, but you guys did.
0: Well, not me either, but, you know, somebody.
1: Yeah.
0: It's a lot of money.
1: Yeah, it is a lot of money, isn't it?
0: Anyway, what are you going to do? It's Spider-Man, the 14th version, and they just keep getting better, don't they?
1: Yeah, what's up with that?
0: Because we didn't see it.
1: Well, we don't know. It looks good. It's better than Supergirl. Everything's better than Supergirl.
0: Christina Applegate out of the hospital after a four-month stay. They didn't say why she was in there for that long, but we know she's been battling MS.
1: So probably something to do with that.
0: I would imagine so.
1: Yeah.
0: Feel bad for her.
1: Me too. She seems sweet. You know.
0: Anyway, focusing on her health. Want to get back soon enough. She's 54 years old.
1: Well, not all the health care you get these days is up to par, from what I'm told.
0: No, it ain't. Ain't nobody seem to be real good at their job anymore.
1: Especially if you're doing medical tourism. Here's a story about New York Police Department officer Rebecca De Paola.
0: Yeah, I mentioned her earlier that it could be deadly if you decide to do that sort of thing.
1: Oh, we did do this. Yeah,
0: sure. Well, no, we didn't discuss her. I mean, she was a tangent.
1: She flew down to the Dominican Republic for breast implants and contracted a bacterial infection after the procedure in Santo Domingo.
0: Were they putting them in or taking them out? Seems like I remember they were
1: removal. Yeah.
0: And I get the feeling, they didn't say in the story, but I get the feeling that maybe she's from there or she has family there, because apparently they called her mom and her mom rushed to the hospital. Sounds like she was, you know, in town already.
1: Really sad story.
0: And then she died.
1: Yeah, only 2 years on the job. Young
0: and they had
1: woman.
0: Another one up there that went in for a different country, Colombia maybe, a different police officer. I don't know. NYPD really wants their lady officers to look good.
1: This isn't an isolated horror story. The CDC counted 93 American citizens who died from cosmetic procedures in the Dominican Republic between 2009 and 2022.
0: Sounds like they got a serial killer down there.
1: No, I think they're just bad at plastic surgery.
0: They're not real good about procedures and infections and things like that.
1: Of course, if you think about it like this, statistically, considering how many people have died, that means probably you're going to be okay. You know, what are the odds everyone dies?
0: Well, yeah, not everyone. Not all at once, anyway.
1: Elective surgery in a foreign country is cheaper, and you get what you pay for.
0: Ain't that the truth?
1: Yeah, something to think about.
0: The other one in Colombia, she was going for butt implants.
1: Yeah.
0: And it killed. Imagine.
1: And they stink.
0: But
1: that's what we've been told.
0: I don't think she lived long enough to really smell bad.
1: Smelly would have been the least of her problems.
0: True.
1: Maybe Ariana Grande went down there for weight loss surgery. That would explain a lot.
0: Yeah. And why is it that all these Hollywood people are all into that Ozempic stuff and whatever, when they kept telling us how the fat was the thing to be? Fat was beautiful, body positive, you know, all that crap. And then the minute they come out with something that'll make them skinny, they're like, "Oh, we got to get in on that." Well, what? I thought you just told us that fat thing was the way to be. And now you're telling us, don't be fat.
1: There's a pop singer who does a song called All About That Bass. Her name's Meghan Trainor.
0: Sure.
1: The whole point of the song is that she's got a big butt and she's not all ashamed of it. That's her whole shtick.
0: That was it.
1: And now she's a skinny little rail.
0: So, it's funny, she made that commercial with Patrick, what's his face, the quarterback guy from the football team.
1: Joe Montana.
0: Patrick something.
1: Aaron Rodgers.
2: Mahomes.
1: Oh.
0: She did the thing with him, and she goes, and Patrick here, he does sports. It's cute.
1: That is pretty funny. Yeah. I didn't see the commercial. Anyway, no, you're right, though. Lizzo is all body positivity. I'm more beautiful when I'm fatter. And they're like, we can inject you with something and you'll get skinny in weeks.
0: Ooh, yeah, I want that.
1: Weeks? Yeah, give it to me. And the next thing you know, she's like, I'm beautiful at any size.
0: Mm-hmm.
1: Well, okay, fine. But why'd you tell everyone it was okay to be a morbidly obese?
0: Good question. Well, the Zac Brown Band shocked the crowd at Fenway Park on Sunday night as they announced a free cruise aboard Margaritaville's at Sea's new beachcomber ship. The reason it was shocking is because it was for everybody. There were 37,000 fans at Fenway Park Sunday night.
1: Yeah.
0: Zac Brown Band said, you get a cruise, you get a cruise, everybody gets a cruise. I don't think they all have to go at the same time, because that would be a busy ship.
1: I wouldn't want to be on a cruise with the Zac Brown Band fans. That seems like a bad idea.
0: It is valued at more than $40 million, which of course Zac Brown's not paying for. That it's all a commercial for Margaritaville's new beachcomber ship, but they didn't mind.
1: I don't know. I got a bad feeling about being on that ship.
0: I wouldn't have been excited about somebody throwing a cruise at me.
1: We were in Gulfport last weekend, and we stayed at the Harris Casino, and then we walked over to the Margaritaville thing. They had like a casino for kids, and it was, that's what it...
0: Casino for children? I thought you had to be 18 or over just to get in.
1: Well, you win prizes and stuff like that.
0: You get like tickets, and you can turn those into, you know, light up necklaces.
1: But it was very obvious what they were doing. They were preparing children. Their parents are on a vacation at a casino.
0: Yeah.
1: And the kids are there. And the kids are, they got to do something. So they have, it looks like an arcade, but it's a casino.
0: Mm-hmm.
1: A lot of the games are pull a wheel, win a prize.
0: Sure.
1: That's how they're just teaching. And there was one kid in there, and boy, he looks like he was having a bad day. He was just sitting there milking his lemonade. I was like, what's wrong, young man? He's like, I lost 30 tickets on skee ball over there. I will never recover from this.
0: No, yeah, you'll never be right again.
1: He was on the phone with his wife, and she was pissed. I was like, you're 9. Why do you have a wife?
0: Well, you know, different parts of the world.
1: Yeah.
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11: Here's a look at your News Radio 740 forecast. Partly cloudy and hot. Highs today of 98 with a heat advisory in effect through tonight.
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0: bringing it from deep inside that big old black soul of yours.
1: This is actually off the album Hot Buttered Soul.
0: What, yeah, baby.
1: What does Hot Buttered Soul mean, Mr. O?
0: I don't mean nothing to you.
1: You know you're getting old when you love all the songs they play in the grocery store?
2: Oh, dear Lord, you're there.
1: This weekend, I was...
2: You finally got there.
1: I was buying peaches and bananas, and I was listening to Isaac Hayes and...
2: What about lettuce?
1: Michael McDonald.
2: Wait, you weren't buying any lettuce?
1: Funny you bring that up.
2: What do you mean?
1: Well, there's a report out today that claims nobody's eating lettuce anymore.
2: And if you did, you could get money.
1: Yeah.
2: I don't know if it's other vegetables or if it's just lettuce, but apparently they're just leaving it in the store.
1: Okay, let's face it. Americans aren't known for being healthy eaters. Otherwise, RFK Jr. wouldn't even be famous, right?
2: True.
1: So we don't really need a big excuse to cut our healthy food intake. But the Mexican lettuce cyclospore outbreak is a good reason to do so. According to CBS News' latest poll, 40% of Americans say they cut their produce consumption thanks to the lettuce diarrhea summer we've been having.
2: I don't doubt it. People love to run to the store and buy up all the toilet paper and leave the lettuce alone.
1: Isn't that the oddest thing? And
2: yeah.
1: You can use lettuce. That's, never mind.
2: Never mind.
1: 47% of survey participants...
2: That's how we got here in the first place, I think.
1: ...say they do not trust the FDA, and 40% say they have some faith in the agency. 13% of people said they have a lot of trust in the FDA. And if you lived through the pandemic, I'm suspicious of those 13% of people.
2: Absolutely.
1: Basically, 40% of Americans move over fresh fruits and vegetables. They're not eating them.
2: And now, a proposed class action lawsuit is seeking damages. They're hoping for $200 per customer if you can prove you purchased Taco Bell items containing diarrhea lettuce.
1: You only get $200?
2: If you can prove it, the lawyers say he would not have purchased the products or would not have paid the price he had paid had he known that it was contaminated and what it would do to him. This stems from this one guy in West Virginia. And now, of course, they want to expand that nationwide. Yeah, it's not going to work.
1: Nah, probably not.
2: How could you prove that you ate something with lettuce in it from Taco Bell, 3 weeks ago, let's say?
1: Well, it's an empty promise, right? They know you're not going to... And even if you did, who cares? You had diarrhea a while ago.
2: Even if you charged it. And a lot of people charge fast food, like everything else, on their credit card these days. You might be able to find the date. But how are you going to prove that you got the contamination?
1: Good question. A doctor's visit. If you could prove you ate at Taco Bell and then you went to the doctor and had 2 weeks of explosive, uncontrollable diarrhea, mm-hmm. That's how they described it.
2: So if they can find, like, 20 or 30, 200, still, $200 each? That's going to really, Taco Bell's is going to have to go into bankruptcy, I guess, now.
1: Also, the cyclospora diarrhea lettuce summer that we supposedly just lived through is really making me start to rethink all my friends and whether or not they've been telling me the truth.
2: How's that?
1: Well, I always thought that we were surrounded by men who were proud to eat white trash food.
2: Well, yeah.
1: Well, do you know anyone that had the dirty diarrhea lettuce outbreak?
2: You know, now that you mention it, I don't. Unless they're just keeping it to themselves out of, you know, pure shame that they soil themselves so horribly.
1: 2 weeks, they say, of uncontrollable, explosive diarrhea. You think you wouldn't know one of them?
2: Now that you mention it, I think we got a lot of wussy friends, don't we?
1: You think there wouldn't be one guy?
2: Did you?
1: No.
2: You're a wussy then.
1: I didn't know one person. Means. Who was like, I can't go fishing with you. I can't go to the baseball game. I can't meet you at the comedy
0: not
1: club.
0: Not going into the woods. No.
1: No, you can't. Not one person? We don't know anyone? Us.
2: A nice long bicycle ride.
1: Ooh. Man. How'd you like to smell that bicycle
2: seat? No.
1: Because I like Taco Bell. I'll eat it. The thing about Taco Bell is I usually only eat it when I'm not in Texas, like when I'm east of the Mississippi or up north. Because when you're here, why would you need to eat Taco Bell?
2: You don't need to.
1: Taco Bell isn't even the 50th best place to get a taco on this block.
2: Other than along the Mexican border states, you don't want to risk it, huh?
1: If I went to Mexico, I would probably eat Taco Bell just to prove a point.
2: Okay.
1: You know, because I'm better than them.
2: And see if you can get back before it hits.
1: As a nation, I mean, we're better. They have better tacos, obviously.
2: Mm-hmm.
1: All right. Let's see. We have to do one of these right now? Hang on a minute. I didn't cue up the right sound.
2: Oh, no.
1: We have a long tradition on the Walton and Johnson show. of covering certain types of news stories that other people just won't cover.
2: Are we talking about the hot? We always defend the hot.
1: Well, she is hot.
2: Oh, goody.
1: But that kicked isn't why.
3: Kicked off a plane. Here's someone who got kicked off a plane.
2: Brought to you by Get the Tea. All this talk about your health has reminded me, Get the Tea is a nice, gentle cleanse. Not even close to what you get with the diarrhea lettuce. So start there and then work your way into some supplements. You can do all the reading and find out more at getthetea.com.
1: All right, I like a promo code. Is there a promo code?
2: We went ahead and put one in for you, but everybody can use it. It's WJ.
1: All right, what about the special promo code that's just for me?
2: That's WJ.
1: Oh, I wanted a special
2: one. Capitalize it for you.
1: All right, well, if it still saves you the most money. Mm-hmm. All right, today we tell you the story of a very attractive woman named Whitney Lynn. Whitney Lynn is a social media influencer. She's got a big following. She's very pretty. She looks good on camera.
2: She's got a large ass.
1: No,
2: big following means social she has media. A lot of people watching her on TV or the internet, I mean.
1: Thank you, Mr. Kenneth. Jeez, Mr. O.
4: I bet you do got a nice butt, though.
1: All right, technically, she's from Florida, so in addition to being a kicked-off-a-plane report, this is also a Florida woman report. But what's odd about Whitney is she didn't get kicked off the plane for wearing something inappropriate. She didn't get kicked off the plane for getting drunk or not having a mask on or slapping a baby for taking her vodka cranberry. No, nothing like that. Whitney got kicked off a plane as she was sitting on the Alaska Airlines flight 708 from Florida to San Diego, it says.
2: Florida woman, huh?
1: On July 30th, because apparently she started preaching the gospel and they didn't like it.
2: Ooh, wow, she must have been a really good preacher.
1: Instead of scrolling through her phone, she stood up in the aisle and started preaching. God's timing is perfect. Maybe he's sparing us from danger. Jesus loves you and died for your sins. Mid-cabin altar call. And she was making a lot of good points. Florida crew decided this was making people feel unsafe. Flight crew, sorry. Yeah. An employee told her to grab her stuff and get off the plane, they said.
2: Get out of here with your religion and all that nonsense, huh?
1: Well, she's a social media influencer. She filmed the whole thing and fired back. I don't know the message of Jesus Christ was unsafe. Do I have any guns? No. So freedom of speech is not safe? When she said gun, they really didn't like that.
2: Oh, I'm sure. Yeah. Did I threaten to blow up the plane? You know, that kind of thing is really going to get people worked up.
1: Even if you mean you won't, they still always interpret that. You could even make a joke about going in there and blowing up the bathroom because you had too much of that Taco Bell lettuce.
2: That lettuce, yeah.
1: They don't like that either. Anyway, she also used the term spiritual warfare because demons don't like the name of Jesus. Apparently, the principalities and powers of flying on Alaska Airlines means you're not allowed to love Jesus out loud in a public place.
4: Now, let me ask you this. I know you like to talk about your faith. It's very personal to you. But would you have gotten up and walked off that plane with her to show your support, either for her or the Lord? Either one, maybe both.
1: This is a tough one for me because I don't like when people are loud on a plane. You know, as I'm not like a...
4: See, I would have been sitting there thinking, Kenny?
1: Yeah.
4: If you believe what you say you believe, you got to jump up and gather your stuff up off the overhead and get the hell off this plane. And you go comfort that young woman who might be feeling low right now because of what the devil just did to her.
1: I very much believe that your rights end where someone else's begin. And on that airplane, which is private property, as much as I don't like her getting kicked off of it for preaching the gospel, it's still private property. The airline has the right to say, please stop screaming in people's faces. Also, I didn't get to watch how she did it. Mm-hmm. If she did it in an annoying way.
4: I was also thinking, you know, you could say you did it to support her and your belief in Christianity and the Lord thy God above and all of his infinite powers and everything. But you could also just say, she might know something about the future of this airplane that I don't know. Maybe I ought to get off just to save my own ass.
1: That is not the worst point you could make right now.
2: Interesting. You get kicked off for preaching the gospel. Is God going to smite everybody else on the plane just to make a point?
1: True, but then
2: that would be risky.
1: Then again, if think about it the other way. If that's how you're supposed to go, if that's God's will.
2: That's God's will. That's what you're going to do.
1: Right, exactly. And you're already on the plane and they've got your luggage. You know, I'm thinking, sorry, lady, Not for me to say. I'm going to stay on the plane. That's my final my final answer. What about you guys?
2: I would stay definitely if I had checked a bag.
1: Sure.
2: Yeah, because the effort you have to make to try to get a bag off a plane, it's ridiculous. Oh, my God.
1: I know. 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

0: Nobody really seems to care anymore, but they still keep track anyway. Spider-Man, the new one, had the second biggest opening weekend in box office history. And they only missed the record by about $2 million. Domestically, Spider-Man made $355 million. Globally, $927 million. So Hollywood's extremely excited to have your money.
1: It's a big deal, apparently.
0: Apparently so.
1: Yeah, people are very excited about that.
0: Oh, and the other news we told you about early this morning. Not that she's a Hollywood celebrity, but well-known for sure. Two Nancy Guthrie ransom notes have been released. And in the second one, received about 6 days after the kidnappers grabbed her up, they admitted in the note that she had died. In the first one, they were asking for $4 million. And in the second one, they were informing everybody that she was dead, which really ruined their chances of getting any ransom at all, I think. I don't know why they would have mentioned it, although maybe they felt bad.
1: And once again, we told you so.
0: I know.
1: We told you so.
0: You know, sooner or later, people are going to start, you know, paying attention to us. We'll see.
1: I hope not. That's a lot of pressure.
0: That could get us in trouble.
1: All right. Three fires in Spokane, Washington have turned the area into what the mayor called the worst natural disaster the region's ever seen.
0: Oh, boy.
1: The bigger Washington picture, fires all over the place right now. And then in the national spotlight, even more fires. A lot of fire going on right now. Oregon, Idaho, Montana, California, Colorado, Nevada, scattered everywhere. Washington State's got 17. And down here on the Gulf of America, we're getting ready for tropic storms. Wouldn't it be nice if we could just mix those two together and solve the problem?
0: Now careful, because after the fire, then comes the rain, then comes the mudslides. Because the fire burns up all the stuff that holds the ground. And then when the rain comes, it just washes all that dirt away and it turns into blocking. Just, you've been to that Ouray up there north of Durango?
1: Oh, yeah, I've been there, yeah.
0: Yeah, I know folks is up there this weekend, and they's up there in Ouray doing what you do up there, you know, walking around the shops and eating and drinking, enjoying the cool weather, and got some kind of an alert or something on the phone saying, you know, big rainstorm's coming. And so they hightailed it south, barely missing the mudslide that blocked the highway, the $1 million highway. Mud slid right down across it, blocked the whole dang thing. People had to go hours out of their way to get back home.
1: Wow.
0: So, yeah, careful. You don't want rain right after the fire.
1: Do you guys remember a long time
0: Except
1: ago?
0: To put it out.
1: Well, obviously. I mean, exactly. That would be great. Do you guys remember when Kurt Cobain died and there were briefly conspiracy theories about how he may have been murdered by his wife?
0: I heard about that.
1: And now those conspiracies are back again.
0: Oh, really?
1: Yeah. There's newly unearthed documents from 1995 that show Courtney Love's lawyer sent a letter to the Seattle Police Department asking that the photo of him dead in the greenhouse not become public. Hand over the entire investigation file on Cobain's death to Courtney Love. That's what she wanted. And keep zero copies at the department. No records, no backups, nothing left behind. Just give the widow the whole kit and caboodle. And because of this information, now people are speculating again that she murdered her husband.
0: Oh, boy. Did you say greenhouse?
1: Yeah, he shot himself in the greenhouse.
0: No. No man's going to shoot himself in the greenhouse. That's a chick thing. I say she did it. Guilty.
1: Wow, that's your theory.
0: Huh? Oh, yeah. And, you know, we're always right eventually. Like, you know, with that whole thing about Nancy Guthrie and stuff.
1: I never believed that Courtney, I mean, okay, I'll admit, as an 11-year-old, I thought Courtney Love might have killed Kurt Cobain.
0: Uh-huh.
1: But then over the years, I stopped believing that.
0: Yeah, but then you got married once, right?
1: I did.
0: Weren't there moments where you kind of could see how that happened?
1: What, that murdering or you want to kill yourself?
0: No, the murdering part from a spouse.
1: No.
0: Oh, okay. I'm just asking. No. Just asking the tough questions, that's all.
1: Love and most of the family still back the official suicide ruling. A group of forensic researchers calling themselves the Who Killed Kurt Group. This kind of sounds like they have an agenda there. Keep pushing the homicide theory that heroin overdose staged as a suicide. And they say requests like this make future scrutiny a lot harder.
0: Future scrutiny.
1: Yeah.
0: That sounds dirty.
1: Sure, it does, actually. He's not wrong.
0: How hot was it in Chicago this past week? Did you happen to notice, or did anybody say, wow, it's so hot?
1: How hot was it?
0: I don't know, but Lord was part of Lollapalooza.
1: Yeah.
0: And that was in Chicago. She had to stop her show at least three times Thursday night.
1: Well, she's British.
0: It was because fans had succumbed to the heat.
1: Huh.
0: At night in Chicago, I mean, we have outdoor concerts in Houston occasionally. It's not a good idea in the summer, but they do it. And I don't remember them having to stop the show, but it sounds like those Chicago folks just can't handle a little, you know, a little warmth.
1: By the way, I just want to make a point here about how much I love our audience and our listeners. I was invited backstage after 32 years, the Smashing Pumpkins headlined Lollapalooza again for the first time in over three decades. I was invited backstage at Lollapalooza this weekend. I said, no.
0: You turned that down.
1: I have to go to Bay St. Louis and do a comedy show.
0: Because of our listeners, they're more important.
1: They
0: That's
1: are.
0: Right.
1: That's true. I'd rather be with them. They paid money to go see a comedy show. Next week, we're in Waco next Saturday night. And then don't forget, Sunday, September 6th, Operation Comedy Therapy.
0: That's a big one.
1: Tejas Brewery. That's going to be huge. It gets bigger every year. The biggest lineup yet. We have tons of special guests. We can't even talk about
0: it's
1: on the radio.
0: It's all for a good cause, for charity, the Wheelchairs for Warriors Foundation.
1: Previous Operation Comedy Therapy headliners have included people like Alex Stein, Chad Prather, Billy Ed Hatfield. Who's it going to be this year? Could be Rob Schneider. Could be Mr. O. There's no way to know until you get there.
2: What happened? What?
1: Nothing. I was trying to be elusive.
0: Ah.
1: Europe's last holdout against mixed bathing just won't die, and the progressive pearl clutching is delicious. There's a place called Trieste, Italy. There's a beach called Pendochin, officially called Alla Lanterna, that still does things the old-fashioned way. A big concrete wall runs 74 meters into the water there.
0: Meters,
1: yeah. Men on one side, women on the other.
0: Okay.
1: And it's been that way since 1903. It is widely considered the last gender-separated public beach in all of Europe. But don't worry.
0: Oh, that's going to come back big time now that the Muslims are in charge.
1: That's what I said.
0: Yeah.
1: Locals actually love it. They say it protects women's modesty. It keeps the peeping to a minimum and preserves a quirky slice of old tradition. Tourists from places where gender is a spectrum sometimes show up and get offended by the wall and start lectures about sexism. But the locals basically tell them to go swim somewhere else.
0: Mm-hmm.
1: The place hit the news again this summer after one of those tourist meltdowns. Apparently, outsiders called it outdated. Residents defended it as common sense, and the beach keeps attracting visitors who actually prefer not sharing the surf with the opposite sex.
2: Oh boy.
0: And they're not naked or anything. They're just women.
1: Yeah.
0: Okay. So they just don't want the men and the women together, kind of like the Baptists or something.
1: I gotta think one group
0: or
1: of people
0: assembly. I don't know who they are.
1: I gotta think one group of people that probably loves this would be you guys.
0: Well, I got no problem with it.
1: If I told you there was a beach somewhere and it was just men.
0: All men, honey.
1: You'd be on the next plane, wouldn't you? Isn't that weird that an old idea is a new idea if you think about it?
0: And that's in Italy, you say?
1: Yeah.
0: Okay, I'm going. I've talked to so many friends. I don't know why. Italy's just been the

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0: very confusing.
1: It's that math numbers again. Math can be tricky.
0: Yeah. Can't figure out.
1: They're supposed to just tell you how much you owe and you write the check.
0: That's it.
1: The end of conversation. But no, everybody wants to go, well, why so much?
0: Well, I'd like to know what I'm signing.
1: And yeah,
0: she's like, well, that's a 6080 document. This is an 11902 form, and that's the 513. I'm like, 513, isn't that a area code in Idaho? She's like, no, that's the 314. I'm like, 314 is definitely Louisiana. I know better.
1: Yeah, you know better.
0: Yeah. Anyway, I got confused and wrote her a check for $1 million.
1: Seems fair.
0: So now I'm bankrupt.
1: Well, if you have extra, you can just apply it to next year, because I know you'll have to write another check next year.
0: Yeah, that was it. Yeah.
1: The king cake blasphemy has not gone unnoticed. Dave said you need to recant and repent, you spawn of Lucifer. It is right there in the Ten Commandments. Thou shalt not partake of king cake outside of carnival season. Period. Done. End of conversation.
0: So you are
1: blaspheming.
0: I'm going to do it. I'm going to eat one tonight. Well, I'm going to have a king cake.
1: See what happens.
0: Yeah.
1: All right. You've been warned.
0: Watch and see. Watch. Try me, buddy. You can't tell me how to live my life.
1: Yeah.
0: I'm going to have a Bloody Mary at night. I'm going to have a king cake outside of Mardi Gras season. I may even sing Jingle Bells while I'm at the airport later, you know?
1: And the Comic-Con nerds don't like it when you call them Comic-Con nerds. Now, like a lot of other insults or intended insults, they can use it themselves. And Keith is the one who wrote this. He said, when you referred to Turok Maktu, that means Rider of the Last Shadow. If you're going to take jabs at us Comic-Con guys and call us nerds, you got to at least get accurate on your source material, okay?
0: Or what?
1: Nothing. He's just giving us a hard time.
0: Or what are you going to do about it, nerd?
1: Yeah, he's going to come force feed you king cake.
2: Get those nerds! Nerd!
0: Yeah. Enough about that, buddy.
1: We did have a story on earlier. Somebody was shocking somebody with the doodads, in the doodads, with a telephone from the World War II or something.
0: Okay.
1: Yeah. Said, I have not been involved in animal husbandry since the 70s, but back then, the method of extracting the man milk from a bull was to giggity right there in that sack.
0: That's a no for me, bro.
1: You're going to pass?
0: You couldn't pay me enough money to do that.
1: What if they did it the first time and you couldn't get enough? Everywhere you went, you just had to get somebody to do that for you.
0: You know, you just remind me of a funny story I forgot about. You remember when
1: your own childhood?
0: No, from us, from about a month ago.
1: Wait a minute.
0: Back in June, where were we? Right around this time, back in June. We were just getting back from
1: Colorado. We were in Colorado. I remember that.
0: Last month, we were all in Colorado, and these two cowgirls took us for a ride through the mountains on a horseback, not like a sex thing.
1: Everybody had their own horse. Yeah, when they rode on the horse with you.
0: Do you remember what those cowgirls' names were? I don't remember.
1: Yes.
0: Maybe don't say it on the air.
1: Okay.
0: But yeah. And I asked one of them, I was like, so, you know, how long you been doing this? She's like, well, I've been doing it for a while, and then I left to go breed horses. And then I quit that, and I came back here. And I was like, what was your job when you were breeding horses?
1: Mm-hmm.
0: And she says, you know, assisting with the breeding part.
1: Yeah.
0: And I was like, what does that entail? And she says, well, you know, I had to help to facilitate.
1: You guide the penis.
0: That was, it took about 10 minutes to get that answer out of her.
1: Right. Yeah, well, it's, you know, she doesn't know for sure who she's talking to, and she probably should have kept it to herself.
0: And then she finally answered the question, and that was when I knew why she quit the job.
1: If you ever read the book A Man in Full, they have a very lengthy and very detailed description of being the penis angling assistant, and it's everything you think it might be cracked up to be.
0: Wow.
1: Yeah,
0: it's a no from me.
1: Oh yeah.
0: In the meantime, New York City, Luigi Mangione, the guy accused of walking up and gunning down somebody because he doesn't like our healthcare system, might actually walk free even if a jury thinks he's guilty of sin.
1: Well, now how's he going to be free if the jury says he ain't free?
0: Thank you for asking. There's a radical fan club calling itself the December 4th Legal Committee. They've already raised over $1.5 million for his defense. And they're pushing hard for jury nullification. That's the old legal quirk where a jury can just say not guilty because they think the law itself is unfair or they want to make a political statement.
1: That's an unusual tack to take.
0: Their spokesperson is this guy, Jamie Peck. Mr. Peck's out here calling nullification a beautiful feature of our justice system and really one of the only safeguards against tyranny, because nothing says anti-tyranny like letting a suspected cold-blooded assassin stroll out the door.
1: And don't forget encouraging other people to become cold-blooded assassins, because you're probably not going to get in no trouble.
0: So in the same town where all this is going on, Zorhan Mamdani just published a list of all the second homes of wealthy people.
1: Right.
0: And it turns out a lot of those second homes weren't second homes. They were first homes.
1: Uh-oh.
0: And some of the people on that list were Mamdani supporters.
1: Uh-huh.
0: People like Sex and the City star Cynthia Nixon.
1: Right.
0: And she's her house is on the list. I think Zorhan Mamdani is trying to encourage people to go out and do another Luigi Mangione-style assassination.
1: Sure sounds like it.
0: Sure sounds like it, doesn't it?
1: And of all the girls on that show, I guess she would be the one, you know, start with.
0: What do you mean?
1: Not encouraging that.
0: Yeah, I'm against
1: that. No, he's encouraging it, saying he didn't give us the home addresses of all the other ladies, just that one. So that's him saying you need to get her first.
0: Well, it certainly does look that way.
1: And no, he's an encouraging murderer.
0: It seems that way, yeah. All right, and one more news story out of New York today. Sean Diddy Combs just got another update on his release. It's been moved up again, this time to January 2028.
1: Really? They keep whittling time off for... Why?
0: He's serving a 50-month sentence at a federal prison in Jersey after being convicted last October on two counts of transporting people for prostitution.
1: Well, 4 years, the 50 months, give or take, is not next year.
0: Right.
1: From last year.
0: He beat the bigger racketeering and sex trafficking charges. Credit for time served, good behavior credits, that's how it works. The usual federal math keeps shaving time off. It was previously listed at February 2028, now it's January 2028. He's also looking at 5 years of supervised release and $500,000 fine once he's out, which he'll easily be able to pay because he has over $1 billion.
2: It also sounds to me like the people on the prison board, the parole board or whatever they call it, sound like they may be running low on baby oil. And could be, you scratch our back, we'll scratch yours kind of thing.
0: Yeah, they said that he'd scratch your back, I'll scratch yours. And it turns out their back is on their penis. So
1: that's handy.
0: Yeah.
1: Yeah.
0: There was a recent altercation that put him in solitary for a bit, but it doesn't seem to have slowed the date moving forward. So the short version, the music mogul is expected to walk out a little earlier than expected.
1: Well, yay. Good for him. Are we in any danger when he's released? I didn't feel like I was ever in any danger before when he was out there doing his terrible works.
0: Well, that depends. Are you an upcoming rapper who's willing to take whatever pills he feeds you at an after-party event at the Grammys?
1: I don't think I'm up and coming anymore.
0: Well, then you'll be fine. Yeah.
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6: Now, the Ecori Diamonds Traffic Center.
7: All right, they cleared that wreck out of the way on the Southwest Freeway northbound at Dunlavy, but traffic still slow from the West Loop. It's about a 15-minute backup. You could jump on Richmond, use that as an alternate. On Alt 90, you come in inbound at Merworth. We have an accident there, and traffic slow from Stella Link. Also on the East Loop now, northbound at Market, that vehicle fire is blocking that entrance ramp. I'm Christina Cruz in the 24-hour Traffic Center.
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0: Well, there's crazy, and then there's this guy. Right now, there's a big trial taking place. Guilty by reason of not guilty by reason of insanity. Perhaps you've heard about Lindsey Clancy,
1: the baby killer.
0: Right.
1: All right.
0: Yeah. Well, a while back, somebody was actually convicted, or not convicted, found not guilty by reason of insanity. In 2019 in Virginia, a man killed his own landlord. And so they sent this guy away to the Northern Virginia Mental Health Institute. That was okay. In 2022. His name is Abdulio Tashpoladolzoda.
1: Tosh, huh?
0: Abdullah Tashpoladolzoda. That's how you say his name.
1: Hopefully it just goes by Tosh.
0: Or yeah. Abby Tosh. Can we call him Abby?
1: It could be.
0: Anyway, back in 2019, he killed his landlord. Investigators showed up. He was covered in blood, found not guilty by reason of insanity, committed to this mental hospital. Under Virginia law, that facility was allowed to hand this man an unescorted weekend pass. No guard, no escort. Just go. Please come back on Monday.
1: Right.
0: Guess what happened?
1: He went and did not come back.
0: Man, Mr. Kenneth, nothing gets past you.
1: I just had a feeling
2: that he might hear it. About 8:45 for the report of a person stabbed. Now, when they got here, they performed CPR on the victim, taken to the hospital, and later pronounced dead. Now, we have learned that a suspect is in custody.
0: So that was 2019. Now that guy is in Tajikistan.
1: What?
0: He got on July 6th, he took his weekend pass, drove to the airport, boarded a one-way flight to Tajikistan. Someone even bought a ticket for him in his name with a window seat. The prosecutors
1: didn't set off any red flags. Nobody noticed.
0: No. Well, okay. Well,
1: a system.
0: It gets worse. The prosecutors had actually opposed letting him out in June. They warned it would be a public safety risk, but they said once it's out of court, they have no say in what the facility decides.
1: Well, I'm glad they got rules. That's all we need is some, not, you know, just some regular old no-nonsense rules. Everybody lives by the same ones, and we'll all be fine.
0: So the people whose job is public safety said, no, keep them in there. And a mental health facility overrode that and gave a blood-soaked accused murderer a pass to leave. The cherry on top, prosecutors didn't file to get a cross-border warrant until August 5th, a full month after he was already gone.
1: Lord, what were they doing instead?
0: And
1: other pressing business?
0: And do you know how this works? Tajikistan is one of those countries with no extradition policy. He's never seeing an American courtroom again unless he comes back, but then again, he's a crazy person, so
1: right.
0: You never know.
1: You can't predict what crazy's about to do.
0: No, you cannot.
1: So just expect the unexpected. Is that possible?
0: Yeah.
1: Yeah, I'm expecting the unexpected any minute.
0: You wouldn't believe it. Anyway.
1: Yeah, there's a mess out there.
0: Yeah, it sure is, Billy Ed.
1: You never know when you look people, you know, you see regular folks, they look normal, and then all of a sudden that crazy starts showing up behind their eyes.
0: Polyester is Gen Z's new viral insult.
1: We're getting a lot of emails about that. One guy thought that's my wife's name.
0: No, it's your daughter.
1: Well, thank you. I was a little unclear about that, but I'm glad you've straightened that out. Now, tell the emailer that.
0: Praline is his wife, Praline Hatfield. Polyester is his daughter. She's an adorable young lady. And
1: they're using her name in vain.
0: Yeah. If you're old enough, you remember when polyester was considered a miracle fiber because it didn't require ironing. Gen Z has now turned the word polyester into a slang insult for anything low quality or inauthentic. Sort of like saying he's very plastic. He's fake.
1: He's fake. Yeah. And so they're using the name polyester, not a child's name, like in your case, but a word for material.
0: Boy,
1: and it ain't my wife's name. So let me see, who wrote this? Oh, Charlie. Yeah, close, but no cigar for you today.
0: So polyester's an insult, but if your girlfriend says she's poly, that means she's polyamorous. It also means she's poly gonna cheat on you.
1: Probably gonna do that.
0: Yeah. Anyway, polyester lifestyle is some video someone posted on TikTok about people who enjoy automated AI chat agents and drink at fancy coffee shops.
1: Or uh-huh.
0: They spend their afternoons playing tennis. They take a last-minute trip to Europe. Boy, it doesn't sound like being polyester is that bad, actually.
1: Yeah, really.
0: You've got all the latest technology, fancy drinks, and you vacation in Europe?
1: I want to go.
0: It says it's toxic vibes. I'm so confused now. Is it good or bad?
1: Yeah.
0: All right.
1: Well, what's good for some is bad for others.
0: And I think drinking coffee and having access to AI isn't necessarily bad.
1: We can do that here, though. You don't have to travel for that.
0: Vampire alert. 5% of adults say they didn't sleep at all last week. Do you believe that?
1: The whole week?
0: The whole week.
1: No.
0: So something I always found fascinating is how everyone you meet either has an eating disorder or a sleeping disorder or both.
1: Yeah, what's going on with that? And everybody needs help to fall asleep now.
0: People will talk about their eating disorder, right? They're like, oh, I can't stop, I'm fat, I'm too skinny, whatever. But no one ever talks about their sleeping disorder. And those two things, Cohen, they correlate.
1: I suspect this little guy right here is a lot of people's sleeping problems.
0: The blue lights from your iPhone.
1: Your phone, your pad, your laptop, whatever it is you're staring into every night. Instead of calming yourself down and preparing yourself for that sleep to arrive, you're staring at that screen, scrolling, scrolling, scrolling, and it's not helping.
0: How many hours of sleep do you get at night?
1: About 6.
0: I try to get 8, which means I get 7.
1: Mm.
0: And yes, you're right. I lay down in bed, and then I play solitaire on my phone because it makes me bored.
1: Sure. But it also sends that light. Now, do you have those blue light blocking glasses that you're supposed to wear if you do that?
0: No, and unlike Elon Musk's baby mama, I didn't have the operation performed to remove the blue lenses from my pupil.
1: You should have done that, man. Grimes tried. I know her name.
0: Yeah.
1: Because she's named after our county. Yeah. She tried to warn you guys, all get that, get your eyelids cut out or something, but you didn't do it.
0: As soon as you revealed to us that you knew the name of electro pop superstar sensation and baby mama of Elon Musk, I knew it had something to do with where you live, Billy Ed.
1: Well, yeah, it's easy to remember now because Elon had a girlfriend named Grimes, and now he's all about Grimes County, just investing, you know, bazillions and bazillions of dollars.
0: I didn't even put it together till now.
1: Yeah, that's what he's doing.
0: He's building the most expensive building in the world.
1: It's kind of like that, what's that big building they built over in India?
0: The Taj Mahal?
1: No, that other one.
0: Do you mean Dubai?
1: No, he meant Taj Mahal. Did I? I thought it was that other one.
0: I don't know anymore, Billy Ed.
1: Just go with the Taj Mahal.
0: Yeah, the Taj Mahal, probably.
1: All right, well, yeah, but he built it for some dead woman or something. Well, Grimes, you know, she ain't dead, but she ain't his girlfriend no more either.
0: I thought the Taj Mahal was originally built by Muslims.
1: Okay.
0: Wasn't it originally a mosque, if I'm not mistaken? Oh, no, you're right. It was the Mughal Emperor Shah Jahan.
1: He was a mogul.
0: It was for his wife, Mumtaz Mahal.
1: Yeah, apparently she was just, you know, all that. And then he couldn't get over.
0: She died in 1631 while giving birth to their 14th child.
1: Well, I bet she wanted to go. Don't you imagine?
0: John, you got any thoughts on this?
3: Don't forget, boys and girls, to eat it every day.
4: What else? I'm doing pretty good on my New Year's resolution. I picked an easy one. That's what you got to do. Mine was no Chipotle. Never going to Chipotle again. 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Excuse me, Canto Cuesto, this Deadpool DVD, and...
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6: The defending AFC champion Patriots and defensive back Christian Gonzalez are at odds. The Pro Bowler is expressing frustration that he hasn't gotten a contract extension. The Commanders have signed edge rusher Boogie Basham. The former second-round NFL pick starred for the UFL's D.C. Defenders in the spring. And both the SEC and Big Ten have passed a rule prohibiting players who have been in pro camps to return to play at one of their schools. I'm Matt McCoy.
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8: Your woke tip. Folks, I don't know who needs to hear this, but Google is for more than just porn, which is apparently really helpful info these days. See, there's an article making its way around right now saying Muslim Mayor Zohran Mamdani announced this will be the last year New York City honors the 25th anniversary of 9/11. And people are livid. He's erasing history. He's disrespecting America. He's... wait. Never mind. Next year is the 26th anniversary. Now, be honest. Did you feel that little pit in your stomach? Maybe the urge to angrily type out a thesis on American history? That is rage bait. Content designed to make you angry because angry people comment, argue, and share. Basically, the internet discovered that pissing you off is profitable. And here's the facts. Rage bait works best when it's something you want to believe, especially when it's about someone you don't like. So your woke tip, the next time something online makes you instantly furious, don't give it what it wants. Read past the headline. Check another source. Make sure you're angry about something that actually happened. Because if a post can control you just by making you mad, you're not using social media. Social media is using you.
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12: Meta agrees to settle. I'm Carmen Roberts, Fox News. Meta cuts a deal in a landmark case over the alleged social media harm to children and teens. The company, which owns Instagram and Facebook, agreed to pay up to $16.7 billion to settle the case with 29 states.
13: The settlement also includes an agreement to make major changes to its products. Those include daily usage limits and nighttime blocks for users under 18, as well as bans on features that exacerbate mental health issues. Meta denies wrongdoing in the agreement. The settlement ends the trial, which was expected to see Meta CEO Mark Zuckerberg testify before a jury in federal court. Tanya J. Powers, Fox News.
12: Another case drawing national attention resumed in Massachusetts this morning, where Lindsay Clancy is on trial for killing her 3 young children.
14: The jury will ultimately decide if Clancy is guilty of first-degree murder, or if she's not guilty by reason of insanity, she will either go to a state prison or a mental hospital.
12: Fox's Nate Foy in Plymouth, Mass. And closing arguments may begin as soon as tomorrow. Fans around the world are remembering Dolly Parton for her incredible musical talent and spirit. And representatives say the 80-year-old superstar passed away yesterday from cancer and will always be remembered for her music, acting, business savvy, humor, and generosity, and advice like this.
10: You got to be true to yourself. You got to stand up for what you believe in, especially to the young girls. You got to believe in yourself. You've got to be willing to sacrifice for whatever that dream of yours is.
12: Dolly on Fox and Friends in 2018. A small private funeral service is planned for immediate family in Nashville. 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
12: Interim South Carolina U.S. Senator Darlene Graham won the primary runoff yesterday to advance to the general election in November, and many see her victory as a test of President Trump's endorsement.
17: The president strongly backed her. She is new to politics after the sudden passing of her brother, Lindsey Graham.
18: I know he's looking down right now, very proud.
17: The Graham campaign believes the president did all he could to help her across the finish line.
12: Fox's Mike Emanuel. Graham will face pediatrician Democrat Annie Andrews in November. Primaries were also held in Georgia and Oklahoma yesterday, and in Alaska, where the primary was held on August 18th, there is an unusual twist in the U.S. Senate race. Republican incumbent Dan Sullivan and Democrat Mary Peltola advanced in the general election, and now a second Dan Sullivan has also made the ballot. Something on many voters' minds is the cost of living. The Federal Reserve's preferred inflation gauge, the Personal Consumption Expenditures Price Index, or PCE, shows prices rose slightly in July.
19: Overall inflation, 3.7%. That remains steady from June. You have also the second estimate of the second quarter GDP, which shows a 1.5% growth. That's slower than the first quarter. That ended at 2.1%.
12: Fox Business's Edward Lawrence. The sister duo is back. Serena and Venus Williams received a wild card into the U.S. Open.
20: Tennis fans certainly looking forward to seeing the sisters at the Open again. The invite comes on the heels of Serena's mixed doubles appearance with Carlos Alcaraz. Venus is 46. Serena is 44. They were defeated in the opening round in Cincinnati earlier this month. Together, the Williams sisters have won 30 Grand Slam singles titles and 14 Grand Slams doubles titles. Jay Berman, Fox News.
12: And I'm Carmen Roberts, and this is Fox.
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1: Glenn Beck is on.
2: Hello, America. Welcome to the Glenn Beck program. If you just joined us, we had a remarkable interview with the President of the United States. We started talking just not even planned as a question, beef somehow or another, and prices came up. And I said, you know, Mr. President, free your people. Stop with the USDA stuff. Let people process their own beef, you know, and sell their own locally processed beef. And he's like, you never heard that before. And he's like, really? Would that make a difference? I'm like, huge difference. I would love to hear you, your comments, especially if you're a rancher, because I'm just speaking. I wasn't planning on talking to him about that. It just kind of came out, and I hope I got it right. But I think that would help us a lot as ranchers, and your meat prices would be phenomenal if we could do that. But let's just see. So we'll take your phone calls here in a minute. And I also want to talk to you a little bit about Dolly Parton. Dolly Parton passed yesterday. I asked the president, you know, why did you say that we should lower the flags? I'm not sure that he knew that that had never been done before, for an entertainer. And I think it was the right call. She was a huge loss. And I want to talk about that here for just a second. 888-727-BECK. We begin in 60 seconds. 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So, yesterday I find out Dolly Parton died. My wife kind of had the same look on her face, not exactly, but the same look on her face of sadness when Charlie Kirk died. I know that face. And she came in and she was looking at her phone. She came in and I could tell something big had happened. And she said, Dolly Parton just passed away. Now she's 80 years old. It's not a surprise, but it's sad because she was amazing. She was truly amazing. Here's what her family said. They just released this.
3: As her head of security for more than 2 decades, a role my father Larry held before me, I've imagined the heaviness of this moment, but haven't truly felt it until now. It is an honor that is mixed with absolute pride and great sadness. But sadness lies with us, not with Dolly. Dolly has lived in the light and is in the arms of Jesus, surely met by Carl, her parents, and countless others who have watched her and longed for her to meet them in the heavens. I first went on the road with Dolly as a kid, getting a taste of the road life in the early 1980s. Dolly opened doors not just for me, but for her entire family to reach the potential we didn't even know was possible. Dolly also opened doors for generations of singers, songwriters, musicians, and dreamers from every walk of life and across every continent. By her example, we believe that anything was possible.
2: You know, the flag over the White House is at half staff now. Stays there until sunset on the 1st of September. Every federal building, every embassy, every naval station, everywhere. Dolly Parton would have turned that down. Had anybody asked her, she would have said, no. Because that's who she was. That's what she did. Do you know that the Trump administration offered her the Medal of Freedom? The Presidential Medal of Freedom. It's the highest civilian award to be given. She said no. The Biden administration offered her the same thing. She said no. And she said, you know, if I take it, then I'd be doing politics. And she didn't want to do that. And I so respect her for that. Tennessee moved a bill through committee to put a statue of her on the Capitol grounds in Tennessee. She said, please, please kill this. Please don't do that. Quote, given all that's going on in the world, I don't think putting me on a pedestal is appropriate. Who does that? At her stature, who does that? Dolly Parton. You might remember the Emmys in 2017. Remember the three girls from 9 to 5 came out together to present an award? It was Dolly, it was Lily Tomlin, and I think Jane Fonda. And Fonda and Tomlin used the moment. And Dolly, they talked about it before, and Dolly said, don't do it, don't do it, please don't do this. Back in 1980, Fonda said, we refuse to be controlled by a sexist, egotistical, lying, hypocritical bigot. And in 2017, Tomlin said, we still refuse. The room roared. Everybody, you know, of course, you're talking to the room. And Dolly stood there in the middle on live television. Now, what would you have done? She asked her friends not to do that. What did she do? She pointed to her chest and she said, well, I know something about support. And the room roared. Okay, took the air out of all of it. She didn't correct her friends. She didn't lecture her friends. She didn't scold them. She didn't distance herself. She just declined to be a soldier in somebody else's war. And she did it with such grace that half the audience never noticed anything had even happened. She was asked about it afterward, and she said, I don't voice my political opinions. I get out there and I entertain. I don't condemn my friends. I don't condemn anybody. I just entertain. That's not cowardice. That's a job. You know, and that's the man who wrote that job description wrote it 160 years ago. His name was Walter Bagot. He was an English editor. And he wrote a book about how his country actually worked instead of how the textbooks said it did. And he said, every stable nation has two halves. The efficient half, the ministers, the parliament, and the people who argue and pass laws and run the place. And the dignified half. That's the part that governs nothing at all. The part that just exists to love and be loved. The efficient half does the work. And I would argue that they're not so efficient. But it can never hold a country together because the half of the country hates who's ever in charge at any given moment. The dignified half is the thing that people who agree on nothing else can still agree on. That's Dolly Parton's whole life. You know, in England, they don't bring the Queen into combat politics. Okay? She's just then another combatant. And I don't think there was anybody better as a queen than Queen Elizabeth. She was so classy at all times, so classy. I think the royal family, a piece of garbage, quite honestly. But she was great. And I felt when Dolly died, she was our Queen Elizabeth, you know? Queen Elizabeth, 70 years on the throne, and not one living soul ever know how she voted or whether she even did. And it cost her. There were things that she wanted to say that she never said. But that was the deal. Does America have a dignified half? No crown, no throne, nothing built into the system to hold the affection of the people who can't stand each other. We don't have that queen. Okay, that was the role of the queen. I don't think Charles is going to be able to do it, and the royal family can't do it anymore, but she did. But that was something she was born into. Dolly volunteered. She earned that place. That's what's so remarkable about Dolly Parton. She, do you know that she wrote the song, I Will Always Love You? She wrote that as a goodbye song to Porter Wagoner. And she wrote it in the 70s. And Elvis came to her. And, you know, Dolly was young. She was a young songwriter. And Elvis Presley comes to her and says, I love that song, I Will Always Love You. I want to do it. And she was going to stand in the studio and watch him sing her song, biggest thing that had ever happened to her. And the night before the session, Colonel Tom Parker calls her and says, We don't. Elvis doesn't record anything unless he gets half the publishing. And she's 28 years old. Okay. And she's like, no. And everybody around her said, you're out of your mind. It's Elvis Presley. What are you doing? She said, no. She said she went home. She cried all night. But she said, something in my heart says, don't do it. 18 years later, Whitney Houston cuts that song for The Bodyguard. And it becomes one of the best-selling singles in the history of the world. Dolly still owned every word. She said, later she said, she joked and she said, it made me enough money I could buy Graceland. What she actually said about it was this. You have to take care of your business. Everyone's going to use you if they can. Dolly Parton is underestimated. A woman for six decades underestimated, and she let them. She wrote her own songs. She kept her own copyright. She built a theme park in the poorest corner of East Tennessee, put a whole county to work. And her one of her phrases, she joked that it would be on her tombstone. It costs a lot of money to look this cheap. And everybody laughed at the wig she would wear. And she was quietly behind the scenes assembling one of the biggest business empires in American entertainment. She says, I'm a workhorse that looks like a show horse. Look what she did with it. Do you know her father couldn't read? Robert Lee Parton was his name. He worked farms and construction his entire life. Never learned to read or write. And he was ashamed of it. My grandfather was the same. He couldn't read. He was absolutely ashamed of it. So in 1995, Dolly started mailing free books to every child in her home county. From birth to age five, no income test, rich or poor, a book with your name on it. Over 300 million books since. 3 million a month, all over the world. The children called her the book lady. She said no honor has meant more to her than that. She said, if I'm remembered 100 years from now, I hope it'll be not for looks, but for books. When fire tore through Gatlinburg in 2016, her foundation sent every family that lost a home $1,000 a month for 6 months. No strings. When COVID hit, she gave $1 million to a friend's lab at Vanderbilt and helped them fund the early research. She never announced it as a cause. She, when asked about it, because she never brought it up, I just wanted to do some good. And my favorite, because this shows how her mind worked, she offered every 7th and 8th grader in her county $500 for graduating high school. But this time there was a string. There was a catch to it. You had to pick a buddy, and you only got paid if your buddy graduated too. They don't make them like Dolly Parton anymore. That's the whole gospel, according to Dolly Parton. Nobody gets out alone. Her explanation was always really super simple. I just see a need, and if I can fill it, I will. People, I think, that don't know who Dolly Parton was think the rhinestones, you know, they see the sparkle, and that was the whole story. It wasn't. She was one of 12 children, a one-room cabin. The doctor who delivered her was paid with a sack of cornmeal. There was an abandoned church that was just down the hill. Windows busted out, wrecked piano, filthy words scrawled on the walls right next to the Bible verses that were still hanging there. Other kids went there to drink. Dolly went to that church in that condition to pray. She said, in that ruined little church is where God finally broke through and I found God. Not out of fear, not because a preacher scared me into it, but on my terms. I found God. I had found Dolly Parton, and I loved them both. She built a chapel on her own land later. She stayed married to the same man for 59 years, a man who wanted no part of any of this stuff, guarded their privacy for all 60 years. He died last spring. She recently said she was still talking to him. Find out who you are and do it on purpose. Storms make trees take deeper roots. If you want the rainbow, you have to put up with the rain. She didn't say those things. She lived every one of them. 11 days ago, she was supposed to be at Dollywood in person, opening the biggest ride they've ever built. She couldn't make the trip. She sent a video instead. In full sparkle, pair of butterfly wings flapping behind her. The butterfly has been her sign since she was a little girl in those mountains. Her Nashville doctor said, you can't go. She said, my doctor clipped my wings, so I couldn't travel this week. And then she said, my little butterfly wings are getting kind of tired. That was 11 days ago. She was still working, still turning it into a joke, still not asking a soul to worry about her or feel bad for her in any way. She never held an office, never commanded anything, never cast a vote anybody knew about. And she turned down every honor this country tried to hand to her. The biggest medal, 3 times, and the statue. But today our flags come down anyway. It's the one honor she can't decline, and she earned it. I think America's a little darker than it was yesterday, just a little bit. But I'm not going to spend my day praying about the loss. I'm going to spend time giving thanks that we had the opportunity to witness that special light, that talent, that kindness that we don't see very often. That little girl born in a cabin, paid for with a bag of cornmeal, became the last thing left in this country that nearly all of us could still agree to love. But her spirit doesn't die because it was never only hers, it's ours. It is quintessentially, stubbornly, gloriously American. And somewhere, in some little town nobody's ever heard of, there's a little girl who nobody's ever heard of, who with God's help will grow up with that talent, that kindness, that intellect, that grace of Dolly Parton. Maybe all of us should honor Dolly Parton today by just making sure that that little girl has some books to read. More in a minute.
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2: 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Glenn Beck!

Welcome to the program. If you missed an incredible interview with the President of the United States about an hour ago, something happened that I'm hoping, let's all pray together, that turns into something. He was talking about, affordability, and he said, meat prices. And I said, Mr. President, as a rancher, I wasn't planning on talking about this, and we can talk about it later, but please break up the big four meat packing facilities. Break them up. And the best way to do it, I think, is just cut the regulation. Let us pack our own meat locally. And he was like, wait, would that work? And I'm like, yeah. Now I'm thinking to myself, geez, I shouldn't have said anything because I'm not sure. This is just my opinion. I haven't done homework on this. It's just every rancher I know, and me as a rancher, I know the problem is the big four meat packing plants. If we

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0: Had a fascinating conversation with the president earlier today. You know, we had about 30 minutes, and it was all live. And boy, we covered the gamut. If you missed any of it, this one is worth listening to. A lot of news was made in this one, I think, because we talked about everything. And you can hear it. It's already up at glenbeck.com/torch, and it will be out for everybody soon. But it's really well. I mean, it's really worth listening to, because I think you're going to hear it everywhere. Let me go to you on the phones. The number is 888-727-BECK. Let me go to West Virginia and Will. Hello, Will.
1: Hello, Glenn. My father was a farm veterinarian for 51 years. Over my entire lifetime, I have watched the complete destruction of the agriculture industry everywhere. From what chemicals you can use to where you take your cows to you name it. Complete destruction. West Virginia passed a law that people might like. It's called the Farm to Table Law. They bypassed the USDA. They have to meet West Virginia standards, but we got a lot of farm to table stores here now and completely bypassed that whole ag
0: nightmare
1: industry. My friend, I knew from college, had the largest high production farm in West Virginia, 640 acres. And he started doing farm to table because he got tired of, oh, you need this shot. Well, that's this shot I have here. No, no, you need our shot. I mean, just crazy crap. Make your eyes bleed crap.
0: Will, I have to tell you, I just got back from 2 weeks overseas, and then, and every day, my whole family said, whenever we would eat something, he said, this doesn't even taste like a tomato, that we're used to. I'm convinced we're being poisoned. The stuff that we have done in processing to our food, the stuff we put on our crops, has been good, but it is also really, really bad. And I have to tell you, we should be more like Europe on some things with what they do to their food, because they're not doing to the food what we're doing to the food. And it's bad for us. And, you know, anything that we can do to give relief to our ranchers and our farmers on regulation, which is what the president and I spoke about today, and hopefully he will act on it. Hopefully he's not going to have some bean counter. You go, no, that won't, because it will. It will change everything. Because I think people are tired of this all processed food, not knowing where it's coming from. I know if I could slaughter the beef and have standards, obviously, but slaughter the beef, cut the beef, and sell it in the local grocery store, we'd save a ton of money on meat. If people buying their groceries, you'd save a ton of money. Right now, I think we sell my cattle, I think, in Denver, and then they're finished off with grain someplace else, I think, and then they're slaughtered. I mean, I don't even know where they go. It's insane. It's stupid. It's just stupid. And it's these big processing plants, man, that's the problem. You got to break the back of them. And the way to do it is just by freeing the people to do what they know is right. Leave us alone. Let us do what we know is right. Let me go to Pam in Kentucky. Hello, Pam.
2: Hi, good morning. Or I wasn't supposed to say good morning. I'm sorry. Hello, Pam from Kentucky.
0: That's okay. Hi. Thank you.
2: Just wanted to say a couple of things. The president's talk about affordability. I'm closer in age to him than a lot of folks are. I'm not old, but in my mid-60s. Yeah. And the notion that the president or an administration is going to hand me affordability is, I can't get my head around that. So I think about what he was saying to you, and it brought forward thinking about what Richard Petty used to say. You put yourself in a position to win, and the wins will come. And I think that's what he's doing for America, and I feel like that's what he should do. So there's no happy, clappy, magic waving of any wand that suddenly says, your life's now affordable. So that's one thing. The other thing is, in regards to the beef deregulation, don't tell the president this, but Thomas Massie, I live in his district, in the 4th District, he has had legislation filed for years to do exactly what you guys are talking about. So don't tell him, because he might change his
0: mind. No, don't. Keep that between yourself. Shh. I'd take all the good mornings in you. Leave that other part out. Thank you so much, Pam. I appreciate it. And, you know, I think your opinion on affordability kind of goes to your age in some way. It's, you know, we grew up in a time where the president, I don't want the president to have control over prices of things. He shouldn't have that ability to do those things. However, it's not reality in today's political world. It's just not. You can't, and I've got a great story to tell you at the top of next hour. So give me 20 minutes, but I'm going to tell you this story of something that I learned when I was over, believe it or not, in France. I learned a lesson from history that the president needs to hear. And we all need to hear, because it answers both sides. It shows you that big thinking is so important, because it sets you up for the win, exactly what you said. But if you only do the big thinking, you're going to lose. The country might win down the road, but you will lose. And we can't afford to lose, because these people will stop the big thinking that the president is doing. Let me go to, is it Fonzie in Wyoming? Fonzie? Really?
3: Yes, sir. Yes.
0: Hey.
3: How are you?
0: What's happening? Good.
3: Well, I appreciate your interview with the president, and especially bringing up the state of affairs with cattle in the United States. And good observation on your part, too, to recognize that he began talking to the room, because, you know, I think the president is well-intentioned on this by bringing in foreign beef to, you know, try to maybe increase what's in the market there to help drive down prices. But you're absolutely right that the packers are the big four packers. Three of them are foreign, right? Two of them are Brazilian owned. One is Smithfield Farms, which is Chinese. And then the other one is American owned. So,
0: what are we doing?
3: Those packers, right? Exactly. Those packers are, you know, monopolizing that market. I think we oftentimes forget that they were the big driving force behind doing away with pool country of origin labeling, when that was a thing, because that allowed them to bring in foreign raised beef.
0: Yeah.
3: In the United States, put a sticker on it that said a product of the United States. And we know that it's not, because it's not raised to the same standard that American beef is. We know that American ranchers, I live and work on a multi-generation family ranch in Northeast Wyoming. I've been here for 28 years now, and I see that, you know, there's been a lot of sleepless nights because of, well, this year we're dealing with record drought. And farmers, they can put that kind of stuff off when there's big drops in the market. They can put their corn and their beans and other products they raise, they can store that in silos. You can't do that with cattle. If you're out of grass, you've either got to buy expensive feed and feed them, or you've got to go to the sale barn with them. And those markets are so manipulated. Last week, when President Trump made that announcement, the markets took a big crash. And that really forces people's hands. You know, we were finally seeing some really, really good markets that, you know, ranchers were finally starting to see a little bit of light at the end of the tunnel. And then this happens.
0: I know.
3: The cost of production in an operation is still so high. So it's tough.
0: Let's just pray that something happens from this conversation, because he seemed very open and excited about that idea. You know, I think he knows, you were exactly right. He has best intentions of opening it up, because he's trying to lower the price of meat. So he's opening it up to foreigners. But again, like you said, two of them are owned by Brazil. Third one by China, which I didn't know. That's incredible. And the fourth one is American, though they process most of our meat in America. And it's absolutely, I mean, it's mob-like. It is absolutely, and you don't understand until you've tried to sell beef. It's the mob. The four of them are all in collusion, I believe. And it's not good. And by the way, I think two of those companies were also the big pusher of fake meat. So wait a minute. The people who are in the meat business are also the people in the fake meat business. I don't think that's good, but we'll see. Thanks so much for your phone call. 888-727-BECK. I can't wait to share what I learned about something in history. Walking down the street, and of all places, Paris, France, and I'm looking at the architecture, and I'm always fascinated by the architecture, and it was like my second day in France, and I'm looking, and everything looks the same. It all looks like it's the same time period, everything, all over the city. Turns out, and I didn't know this, it was all built in 19 years, and it wasn't built that long ago. France is not an old city. We have cities older than France, or Paris. And it's not old. It's like, you know, from the 1860s, 1880s. Why? Why did that happen? How did that happen? And when I started learning about that, I'm like, oh my gosh, this is right now with Donald Trump. And the president needs to know this piece of history because it answers all of our questions and his biggest problem. We'll give you that here in just a second. First, let me tell you about our sponsor. 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

0: Oh, let me go to the phones. Everybody, Ricky just read a list to me of everybody that is commenting on all the, you know, news organizations that are commenting on the president and our conversation this morning. Who's writing about it, and what are they generally saying about it?
1: It's actually mostly fair. They're just commenting straight news on, it's CNN, it's The Hill, it's J Post, it's Fox News, and they're all really focusing on what happened with the meeting in Russia and his reaction to your questions on Iran.
0: I think they missed the whole point, but the thing that he talked about, because this was the big story yesterday that was going on last night. Apparently, our director of the CIA took a unannounced flight overnight. One of our military planes flew over to Russia in the middle of the night. The last time anything like this happened was right before Ukraine went to war. And that was Biden putting our CIA director on the plane and saying to Russia, don't do this or we're going to hit you with economic sanctions like you won't believe. Russia said, screw you. So it's a big deal. It's a big deal. And people were speculating because, and I've heard this, and I said, brought it up to the president. This is really, you got to stop the speculation here. What happened? Because speculation was Russia is about to hit NATO. They're going to test NATO, and that went from they're going to test some of the borders on NATO, which would be very bad, to they're going to hit England for some reason. Why would they do that? And then the most calm response on what was going on was he was sending somebody over and telling Russia, you gotta get away from Iran because we're going to sanctions. But that doesn't make sense because we already have tough sanctions on Russia. The president said it was none of those. He said it was actually more boring and routine in nature. And I'm trying to remember, Jason, what was it he alluded to? Because he didn't answer the question on what they were doing, but he alluded to peace talks, didn't he?
2: Yeah, he went straight into how both sides want peace and they want to stop fighting. I think that was directly what he said. So, yeah, it was kind of alluding to that. I don't know if that's the case, but it sounded like it.
0: So I had a European prime minister who told me in a private conversation, so I won't name him. But I had a European prime minister tell me in a private conversation that Russia is dying for peace. They really want peace. You know, things are not going well for Russia in this, and they really want peace, but they got to save face, and the only one that can do this is Donald Trump. So hopefully that is what they're doing. But you have to hear the whole interview for yourself, because we talked about everything, and it was pretty eye-opening. There was a lot of news in that interview. And you can find it now at glennbeck.com/torch. Become a member. Join today. Later, it'll be on all social media.

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11: The Settlement. I'm Therese Crowley, Fox News. Meta ends the social media addiction lawsuit mid-trial, admitting no harm to kids, but agreeing to pay state $17 billion and set new limits on teen users.
12: The landmark settlement cuts short a federal trial in California over claims made by 29 states that Meta's Facebook and Instagram platforms were designed to addict children, among other claims. The settlement for Meta to pay up to $17 billion also includes an agreement to make major changes to its products. Those include daily usage limits and nighttime blocks for users under 18, as well as bans on features that exacerbate mental health issues. Meta denies wrongdoing in the agreement. California, Colorado, Kentucky, and New Jersey were among the states that sued Meta in 2023, and the settlement ends the trial, which was expected to see Meta CEO Mark Zuckerberg testify before a jury in federal court. Tanya J. Powers, Fox News.
11: It's a fraction of Meta's revenue last year, $201 billion. The Trump bump in South Carolina helps lift Senator Darlene Graham to win the Republican nomination to replace her late brother, Lindsey Graham, on the general election ballot in South Carolina by just 18,000 votes.
6: Graham's victory was a test of President Trump's endorsement. The president strongly backed her. She is new to politics after the sudden passing of her brother, Lindsey Graham.
7: I continue to miss Lindsey every day, and there is still a big hole in my heart. But I know he's looking down right now, very proud.
6: Graham says she spoke with President Trump, who offered his congratulations. The Graham campaign believes the president did all he could to help her across the finish line.
11: In Alaska, retired teacher Dan J. Sullivan qualified for a slot on the general election ballot against Republican Dan S. Sullivan, the senator. Republicans worry voters could confuse the two Sullivans. 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
11: Border states are especially dreading the latest Canada tariffs as the U.S.-Canada ramp up their trade dispute, with Maine lobster and Harley Davidson's both getting hit, and further tariffs on U.S. dairy and aluminum. Fox's Peter Ducey.
25: New tariffs, 50% on American steel and aluminum products, 25% on American dairy, fish, and seafood, and 15% on select farm equipment and machinery, up to $20 billion. Prime Minister Carney says in the face of unjustified American tariffs, Canadians have shown resolve, purpose, and strength. President Trump was asked if this all happened because the Canadians moved the goalposts during negotiations. The president says, that sounds like me. They have to pay a fair amount. And if they don't pay a fair amount, we won't make a deal. That's fine.
11: But there's a political question if this will hurt Republicans in midterm elections like Maine and Michigan Senate races. President Trump has Space Force keeping an eye on every square inch of Iran while the U.S. Treasury applies Operation Economic Outcast.
26: The president posted to True Social talking about this critical waterway and what he calls a zero mine policy, saying, I've just been informed by the United States Navy that all mines have been removed and or detonated from within the international waters of the Strait of Hormuz. Iran has been notified that any ship or boat placing new mines will be immediately and systematically destroyed. He indicated that Space Force is watching every inch of the strait as well as Iran's nuclear sites. Iranian officials continue to claim the strait is unsafe for vessels leaving the Persian Gulf.
11: Axios reports Secretary of State Rubio telling allies the U.S. is not expected to initiate new strikes against Iran for the time being. The U.S. says it's disrupted Chinese hackers that broke into NASA, the Federal Reserve, and the U.S. Senate, the Department of Energy, Justice, HHS, and NIH. I'm Therese Crowley. This is Fox News.
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1: Glenn Beck is on.
2: Now, I say this as a man who just spent 30 minutes with the President of the United States on today's show. We had a great conversation. But having an interview or a conversation with the President is different than having 30 minutes. If I had 30 minutes with the President and I could tell him a story in 15 minutes. Give me 15 minutes, Mr. President. Let me tell you a story. It is the most important lesson I think anyone could give to the President, to the GOP, and to America. I'm going to share with you what I would sit the President down and say. I want to tell you a story, Mr. President. I want to teach you a little bit something about history you probably don't know, because I didn't know it until I walked the streets of Paris and things stuck out to me that maybe don't stick out to most people, but they did to me. And I started asking questions. And when I got to the end of those questions, I'm like, oh my gosh, I have to tell this story to the American people and to the President of the United States. So we'll do that here in 60 seconds. First, Medicare is one of the few things that you're expected to understand at precisely the age that you finally earned the right to, you know, not do the homework anymore. You did your homework for decades. You figured out taxes, mortgages, retirement accounts, insurance. You raised your children, which means at some point, you know, you probably had to relearn a long division for no apparent reason whatsoever. I've done it. I've been there. I've had enough. Then Medicare's plan shows up. Parts, premiums, prescriptions, networks, enough fine print to make you feel like there's just going to be a quiz on Friday. That's where there's Chapter. 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And the call is completely free. It takes about 20 minutes. 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Keyword chapter. Okay, this is what I want you to understand, and the President already understands this, but I'm going to give you a conversation that I would have with the President of the United States if he would give me 15 minutes to just to listen to me tell him a story and teach a piece of history that maybe he already knows. But it revolves around this. I have told you what the President is doing. What the President is doing is laying a foundation for another century of America, okay? He is not putting tape around the plumbing. That's why you're not feeling the impact today that you might have felt in 2017. What he did is he did simple things, move this lever, move this lever. But then when he got out of office, they just moved all those levers back and it was over. And then it got worse. So he has to fix and tear all the plumbing that is broken and been taped up. Got to tear it all out, put new plumbing in, new foundation, and rebuild the house for a new generation and a new century. And here's why you have this that just came out this week. The Philadelphia Fed's manufacturing survey showed American factories are having their strongest current conditions in more than 5 years. Factories. Remember, we don't build things, okay? More striking than that, manufacturers' expectations for the future. This means you call the factory and you say, hey, what do you think is happening in the future? You're going to get better, worse, or about the same? It's off the charts with them saying, oh, it's going to get much better. In fact, it is at the highest level since the beginning of the Reagan boom in 1983. It's also the biggest one-month jump ever recorded. In other words, manufacturers are going, we're going to start building things in America again. I know it. Okay? Now, you haven't felt that yet. This is them saying, this is what's coming, but you're not feeling it yet. You're still at the grocery store line paying your bills. And, you know, maybe if you're lucky, you know, your pay is keeping up a little bit, but most likely not. Okay. So let me tell you what I learned, because a factory that, was announced this year makes its first part in 2029. So you're going to build a factory? That's it. 2029. That's when the doors open. A data center today breaking ground this month draws power in 2028. and pays for itself around 2034. A drilling permit shows up at the pump in 2 years, maybe. A restructured NATO, a new security architecture in the Middle East, Western Hemisphere rebuilt as the center of gravity for the next 100 years. That's what's actually happening. But you're not feeling any of it because it's generational work. 20 years before a man in Ohio can look at his life and say, oh, that's what all of that was for. Now, look at the calendar the people that are building all of this stuff live on. Midterms in 90 days. Presidential election in 2 years. Let's give the president the benefit of the doubt for just a second. Assume that the manufacturing base has come home. Because we all know if it doesn't come home, we lose the century. Assume the energy and the compute is ours and China doesn't write the rules for artificial intelligence and everything downstream of it. Assume the alliances were built for a world that ended. Assume every bit of everything that Donald Trump is doing is correct. It can all be correct and still cost him everything. And here's where we have been. Here's why I know we've been here before, okay? Because it happened to the man who built the most beautiful city on earth. First time I've ever been over in Paris, I brought my kids over to do some homework. And boy, did they hear about the Paris communes. They love traveling with dad. But anyway, I'm walking down the streets of Paris and I'm noticing the architecture and I'm noticing that the boulevards are really, really wide. And all of the buildings look like they were built around the same time. It's not like a hodgepodge of, oh, this was built, you know, in 1700 or 1500 and this one was built tomorrow. It's all pretty much locked in. All the parts of Paris that you know and you think about, it's all from the same time period. So I started asking questions. I started doing my homework. Louis Napoleon, he spent his exile in London. And what he noticed when he was in London, now this is Napoleon's son, not the palaces. He noticed the parks. He noticed the sewers. He noticed the clean water. He noticed the wide streets. He comes home and he takes the throne. And in 1853, he hires a guy named Haussmann. Before he hired him, he had already taken the map of Paris himself and just redrew the whole thing. Okay. He redrew the streets. He said, we're getting rid of these entire neighborhoods. I mean, everything you think about as Paris today was this guy. And he drew it out on a map by hand. And then he colored in different colors. This is what I want first. This is what comes second. The Paris in 1853 that he comes home to is hard to picture. You could go down the street and you could touch both sides of the street. You could touch the buildings on both sides. Okay. Drinking water was pulled right out of the Seine, downstream of the city's own sewage. So cholera was a big, cholera killed 20,000 people in 1832, then came back and killed, I don't know, another 20,000 in 1849. So they go to work. 17 years of work. 20,000 buildings were torn down. 34,000 went up in 17 years. He hired a guy to build aqueducts 100 miles out for spring water. He laid some 350 miles of sewer. Cholera stopped. Parks were ordered. And not just like in New York where it's Central Park. These are massive parks and not just in the rich places. The great one on the east side went up at an abandoned gypsum quarry. It was used as a garbage dump. At the height of this, one in five working people in Paris were working on construction. Okay, so let's look at what they got. They got clean water, parks for the poor, work for the workers, boulevards that the whole world flies in to see. It's the most beautiful city in the world. And all of these beautiful apartments and everything else. The neighborhoods came down. The old neighborhoods where everybody was living came down. This is the key I want you to listen to. The new apartments were renting for money that nobody had. Okay? So they moved east. And Paris sorted itself by class in a way it never had before. Also, dust for 17 years. That was a problem. They tore down the neighborhoods as they were going. And so everything was torn up for 17 years. And all the financing was done off the books, which handed the enemy a weapon. 1868, a politician named Jules Ferry, he publishes a pamphlet mocking the accounts. Well, it landed, and Haussmann was fired in 1870. 4 months later, Napoleon III put himself to a national vote, and he won about 5-1. So he was okay. The country said yes, but Paris, the ones who were living in it, and remember, this is a countrywide project in our time, they said no. That July, the war came with Prussia. By September, he was captured and the empire was finished. He died in England without ever seeing the amazing opera house that he ordered built. Then the republic that replaced him spent 50 years finishing his plans, every single one of them. So he was right, but he lost anyway. Why? Because the cost of a rebuild are immediate, personal, and addressed to you, the citizen, by name. The benefits are slow, they're thin, and they mostly belong to strangers who arrive later. If you're paying for the boulevard, you're most likely not going to be the one that walks on it. You get the dust. Your grandson gets the boulevard. Now watch what filled the hole that he left. Because remember, what Trump is doing is he's building this grand thing, just like in Paris. But the people aren't feeling it yet, just like in Paris. So what happens in Paris? 1871. The war is lost. The city is starving. And the new government in Versailles announces that the rent is going to be suspended during the siege. Anything that's due right now, it's suspended. Pawn shops, you have to resume selling what people pledged. Paris starts to rise up. In 10 weeks, the commune governed by the city. And look what this commune did for 10 weeks. Okay. Rent owned from October forward, all forgiven. Commercial debts postponed. Interest canceled. Pawn shops were ordered return the tools, return the bedding, the clothing, the linen worth 20 francs or less. Give it back to those people for free because the working people had pawned their own tools to eat. Night work in the bakeries abolished. Factories abandoned by their owners handed to worker cooperatives. There was a rent freeze, debt cancellation, cheaper bread. You read the list. Tell me you haven't heard this in English from a man who's just won the mayor's race, okay? For 10 weeks, it worked. It was real. A man walked into a pawn shop, walked out with his own hammer. That's not nothing. And pretending it was nothing is why we lose the argument. But then the bill came in 1 week. It was May 21st to the 28th. The retreating communards, which I love that, as it just implies so much, but the communards torched the Palace of Justice and the Hotel de Ville and the city's entire archive in it, okay? The army didn't rest without artillery. About a quarter of Paris was damaged. 6,600 dead. Credible estimates are much higher than that. 43,000 people arrested. Thousands deported to a penal colony in the South Pacific. Where did the army do its finishing work? Not in the rich districts. Nope. In the east. A place called Belleville. The last of the barricades, okay? The neighborhoods that had gotten the rent forgiveness paid for that in full. And the ones that paid the most were the ones that had cheered the loudest. There was a painter, Gustave Courbet, and he was overseeing the pulling down of the column at, you know, some big palace. Anyway, the government sent him the bill for putting it back, 323,000 francs. 10,000 a year until he was about 91. Well, he fled. He ran to Switzerland. He died in December of 1877. That was the day before the first payment was due. That guy's dead. So the point on that is somebody always is getting the bill, but it's never the guy who gave the speech. He died. Didn't we just see this movie in 2020? roughly 1,500 businesses damaged in Minneapolis-St. Paul, $500 million, something like 60% of it uninsured, most of it along an immigrant-owned corridor on Lake Street. 4 years later, it's half rebuilt. The neighborhood that was burned in the name of the people who live there is still not whole. So let's put these two things together, because they're the same city 10 months apart. They're the things now on the ballot right now. One side is offering a 100-year project. That's Donald Trump. You want to own the next century? Here's what we have to do. And he's doing it. But it's dust now, boulevards later. And people, it's not that you're not going to live to see the ribbon cut. You'll live to see the ribbon cut, but you're not feeling it. Nobody's telling you what we're building. On the other side is offering you free rent. I'm going to forgive your rent this month. I'm going to give you free food. I'm going to make your groceries so cost effective. And it's real for about 10 weeks. This is what makes it so dangerous, because it's not that a lie. It's a lie. It works for a very short period of time, and the ruin arrives on delay, and it arrives on the people who cheered. How do you beat? You're not going to have to worry about your rent. How are you going to beat that with your grandson is going to work in a factory? Logically, your grandson is going to work in a factory should work, but it won't. Okay? So here's what the people building the boulevards had better do. Okay? Let me give you this advice to all GOP members and anybody who's thinking about the future and to the president. Let me give you this here in 60 seconds. 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Your gutters may be only part of the house where the maintenance plan really is. 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Okay, so how do you beat this? What do we do? First thing we have to do is say the numbers out loud. 10 years, 20 years, whatever it is, 5 years. Okay, stop promising groceries next quarter. I'm convinced Americans will carry the stone for a cathedral, but they will not carry a stone for a project that they don't know what it looks like in the end. They don't know what it's for, or it was supposed to be done last spring. Next thing, deliver something they can touch this year. Now, that's hard because this president has delivered a lot of stuff, immigration, that you can see. But the emperor ended cholera in Paris. Never once had to make it a slogan. Find the water in this project, whatever it is. The thing that shows up in a kitchen, and talk about that more than the boulevards. Watch who's carrying the cost. If the data centers are a national asset, the ratepayers next door shouldn't be financing them. He should make this policy on, look, this is what I want you to negotiate. It has to be done in your local markets, but I'm the best negotiator in the world. Here's what I would be asking for. Concentrate the pain on the people least able to absorb it, and you will find out where the anger goes. Keep the books open. It wasn't the demolition that took Houseman down. It was the accounting. And understand who your competition is. It's not a better plan. It's a faster plan. And it could be a really bad plan, but it's faster. you might be building the right thing. Every honest historian in 2021-20 might say that, but you're not going to be in the room when they say it. What we have between now and then is a country full of

0: 1-800-LIFELOCK.
1: President Trump just answered a Torch Insider's question on Sharia law. That's the kind of access you get as a member. 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
2: On the night before Halloween in 1975, 15-year-old Martha Moxley was murdered in the Tony Bellhaven neighborhood of Greenwich, Connecticut. She was rich and beautiful and loved by all who knew her. For decades, despite intense media scrutiny, police failed to make an arrest. In 2000, 25 years after Martha's murder, her one-time neighbor, Michael Skakel, was arrested. He'd been 15, like her, at the time of the crime. He was also a cousin of the Kennedys.
3: A teenage neighbor and friend of Martha Moxley.
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2: The Kennedy connection is the reason that most people know about this case, or at least think they know about it. I watched the news. I read the articles. Of course Michael Skakel killed his next-door neighbor Martha Moxley. He beat her to death with a golf club. I knew it. And if you followed the case like I did, I bet you knew it too. My name is Andrew Goldman. I've been a journalist for 30 years. I got involved in this case in 2015. But here's the thing. Once this story got its hooks in me, it wouldn't let me go. From NBC News Studios, Dead Certain, The Martha Moxley Murder is a podcast series that I believe will finally provide a full, true, authoritative account of the Martha Moxley case.
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0: So there is an awful lot going on in the world, you know, with El Saeed. You know, let me just give you some of the headlines that have happened this week. El Saeed, the campaign, got a $175,000 boost from CARE, whose leader of CARE, in case you don't know, was happy about October 7th. Let's see. Then we also have, the bookshelf. Did you see this? The bookshelf behind him in an interview. It's from his own bookshelf. This is the books in his library. And he actually told the people, don't get the books in the shop. Well, they got the books in the shop. Works from the World Trade Center bombing, unindicted co-conspirator, radical Islamic scholars. One scholar is banned from several nations because he supports child marriages and said wife beating is acceptable to reestablish authority in your household. I mean, the guy is an absolute radical. El Saeed on reparations in the last 10 days. We should talk about the debt that was put on black folks that we have yet to pay. Really? Then we also have him on child sex changes. Listen to this audio. He was on with Jesse Waters.
1: So you think it's okay for a parent to slash his kid's thing off? You think that's okay?
2: I mean, do you really want to have this conversation? Are you circumcised?
1: Yeah, but I mean, that's a
2: Jesse,
1: personal question.
2: Okay,
1: doctor.
2: So you probably should want to move on.
1: Is circumcision different than castration?
0: Yeah, I mean, this is such a, you know why he brings up circumcision? Knows how he said that? He said, do you really want to go here? You want to talk about circumcision? Well, no, because, I mean, nobody really wants to ever talk about, I don't think people who give circumcisions want to even talk about circumcisions, but okay, you know, you're not going to embarrass me. Yeah, we can talk about that. You're comparing circumcision to genital mutilation? Really? You want to compare that to hormone therapy where the boy will no longer be able to perform as a boy, or a girl will never be able, and the surgery that will make it painful for them to have sex, never have children, anything like that. And wait a minute, you're comparing that to circumcision? And notice what he did. Just trying to embarrass, just bringing this up thinking that, you know, we're just too, we're all 12 and so we don't want to say the word circumcision. It's unbelievable. Unbelievable. By the way, the super PAC that is linked to Hamas-friendly CARE takes credit for helping elect El Saeed and building a movement in our mosques, okay? Then you also have Hassan Piker, who's buddies. If Jews in America keep putting this idea out there that they are singularly invested in Israel, now he didn't say him. He's not saying Americans. He's saying Jews. Jews in America keep putting this idea out that they're singularly invested in Israel. Do you know any Jew like that? This is an honest question. Ricky, do you know any Jew that is like, screw America, I care only about Israel? That's a Jewish American. Somebody who lives here. Screw America.
3: No, because they need America. They need us. Exactly. They would never say that.
0: Oh, my gosh. Look who has a thinking cap on that El Saeed doesn't have on. Okay, so Piker goes on. If they keep putting this out, eventually someone's going to come around and take action, not against the state of Israel, mind you, but against American Jews.
4: I want to ask you a few questions. Have we ever heard talk like that before? Yeah. Ever?
0: What is he saying there exactly? Now, Saeed has come out and said, I just have to say, I'm not with him on everything. Really? Really? In fact, this is what he actually said. I want to be crystal clear. Nobody speaks for this campaign besides me and my campaign spokespeople. Okay. Well, that's not really a denial of that, is it? So I asked the president today, because I started the conversation saying, look, here are all the problems that we're having right now. Here are all the good things that are happening, but here are the bad things that are happening. We're at war. We're at war with radicals. I feel like parts of the world, the Western world, and parts of America feel almost occupied now. They want Sharia law, etc. So I asked him, would you sign a bill or would you sign a law that bans Sharia law? Here's what he said.
5: Number one, on Sharia law, I would absolutely say that's not this country. There was no Sharia law. And you do have pockets of it, as you know. I would say no. And you go to London, you go to Paris. It's almost like a second way of life. It's ridiculous. Yeah. And I would absolutely be on your side on that, on a lot of other people's side, too. Because, you know, you and I have people that I think we're more based on common sense than we are on ideology. It's all about good politics is all about common sense anyway. But I would absolutely prohibit the Sharia law thing. And it is happening in this country a little bit. And where we see it, we take it out. And you have to take it out. You have one system. We have a great system. Sometimes it's very frustrating. But it's the best there is that I can see.
0: I would like to see somebody walk in and give him that bill to sign. Congress isn't going to do it, but he should. Ricky.
3: Yeah, one of those pockets where Sharia law can be found is El Sayed's pocket. He is actually on record saying that not only should we have Sharia law, if you criticize it, you are a white supremacist. When Vice President J.D. Vance said this just a few days ago, El Sayed's response wasn't to deny that he's for Sharia law. It was just to take a dunk on Usha because she's brown or something. So... yeah, and then I'll just mention this.
0: Real.
3: There are a few accounts
0: on
3: X right now who have large following who are dunking on our question to the president about that because they don't really think that Sharia law is a threat in the U.S. So,
0: yeah, well,
3: just wondering if you had a response to that.
0: I have no time for you. I really have no time for you. Really, you are not a serious person. You have not done any homework at all. You are the person that sat in Germany who was against Hitler, who said, you know what? We can bring him in as chancellor and we can control him. It's no big deal. We can get into bed with this guy because we'll control him. And you have no idea what it's like to be with people who will die for what they believe in. And people who believe in Sharia law will die for Sharia law. Are you going to die for anything? Yes, you will, especially if you're LGBTQ. You will absolutely die for your belief that Sharia law is not a problem. You will die. You will die. I'm not going down with you. You are not a serious person if you don't think that this is a threat. It is absolutely incompatible. Look what the hell is happening in Spain. That's an invasion. That's an invasion. Look what's happening in London. Do you think they're all going to be like, oh, let me have my bloody tea here at 4 o'clock in the afternoon? No. No. Any country that has to issue statements to immigrants that, hey, by the way, here we don't rape children. They should not be allowed to come into your country. You're just not a serious person. I mean, you know what? I got a letter from somebody. Let me see if I can find this. I got a letter from somebody. Here it is. Dear Glenn, I've heard you comment on the new, old new rise of new and gold, old-fashioned anti-Semitism. You have said on your program several times, I wonder what it would like to be a Jew today. I think you're asking that rhetorically, but on the other hand, it is a real question, right? Hundreds of thousands in the streets of major cities openly demanding the annihilation of the state of Israel and the extermination of its people. Jews harassed, intimidated, assaulted, and even killed on the streets of the West. Yes, including in America. An endless parade of talking heads moving the Overton window. So it's again acceptable to suggest things that not so long ago would have been well into the never again territory. Just saw the piece on Hassan Piker's latest not at all veiled threats. Eventually somebody's going to have to come around and take action. Are we really there, Glenn? Are we really there? At best, it might be okay to be Jewish as long as you're the good Jew. Does that sound familiar to anybody? The right kind. The kind that doesn't make waves. The kind that isn't too Jewish or heaven offend too Zionist. And maybe that's not even reliable. So let me try. Being Jewish today feels like half the world blames you for anything that goes wrong for anybody anywhere. Like they hate everything that you are. Everything you think, everything you believe, everything you stand for. Like they hold you to be the most despicable, inferior, subhuman being on 2 feet. And at the same time, they believe you're in control of absolutely every government, industry, and aspect of everyone's life. It feels like constantly looking over your shoulder and seriously considering security wherever you go. Like having to hide who you are in way too many places. Like wondering, when is this all going to come undone? Like wondering, am I next? Like wondering about your children constantly because they were born into this family. And just for that, maybe they're next. It feels like there's millions and millions out there who would like nothing better than to burn down your house, dismantle your country, slaughter you, your family, your entire nation in the most barbaric way known to man. Don't believe me? See the October 7th GoPro cameras. Like half the population of your own country, half of your own body politic would like nothing more than to give them a hand. And like you may or may not ever be able to count on the government for protection when things really get bad, it feels like you so desperately want to explain to everybody how wrong all of this is, but you know there's no possible way anyone's ever going to hear you. Like you want to weep and rage at how unfair all of this is. Like sometimes you're not even sure there's a way out except maybe for God. So you tell me, Mr. Beck, how exactly does that feel? Because I think you know very well. I think at this stage you might as well just put on a kippah. You can have one of mine. Welcome to the tribe. God bless you for speaking out on this. And may God help us all. 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
17: 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Blood Trails.
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Welcome back to the Glenn Beck program. We are back after an incredible... The interview today, I did not expect it to get into some of the things that it ended up getting into. If you're not a subscriber over at The Torch, it kicked off a huge discussion specifically on overregulation. Wow, we could say that in so many different industries nowadays, but overregulation in the meatpacking process, cattle ranchers, all of that. It was just an amazing conversation that they had. But then also, Glenn, right off the top of the interview, asked the president specifically, what is going on with the CIA director Ratcliffe going to Moscow? And if you looked at social media yesterday, the speculation was all over the place. It was wild. You would think World War III was about to start breaking out. That's how bad it was. The president said, though, that it was none of the above as far as any of the rumors that were happening. He did kind of, as Glenn was talking about, kind of maybe hint that it could have been Ukraine related. My theory personally was something involved with Operation Economic Outcast. That's something we haven't really talked about because this is the week of Operation Economic Outcast from the president, from the administration and the Treasury Secretary Bessent. Some of the things that Bessent has said is no one, this is a quote, no one, including China, is beyond the reach of U.S. sanctions. And they will be involved in the full reach of American power. This was a sanctions package that, you know, is being sold as something that has never happened before. This intense and this far reaching. And I looked into just some of the countries that would be the most affected by this. And there's quite a list, and the administration is going to have a lot of work to do to ensure that all of these countries are adhering to this sanctions package. China, as you would probably expect, is one of the is the largest far and away that would be the most affected by Operation Economic Outcast. Iraq is on the list. Turkey is on the list, and the UAE. But the UAE has pledged, it was last week, that they were halting transactions. But in the second tier of who is most affected by this, Russia. Russia is one of the biggest people, or at least in that second tier, in the tiers of people that are affected. So my theory was that this was part of it, but it was an interesting visit by the CIA director. It's been an interesting week, everyone. May God bless the Republic. We'll see you tomorrow.

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13: A mega Meta settlement. Gianna Gelosi, Fox News. Meta agreeing to pay up to $17 billion to settle a lawsuit with dozens of states over social media addiction claims.
14: The landmark settlement cuts short a federal trial in California over claims made by 29 states that Meta's Facebook and Instagram platforms were designed to addict children, among other claims. The settlement for Meta to pay up to $17 billion also includes an agreement to make major changes to its products. Those include daily usage limits and nighttime blocks for users under 18, as well as bans on features that exacerbate mental health issues. Meta denies wrongdoing in the agreement. California, Colorado, Kentucky, and New Jersey were among the states that sued Meta in 2023, and the settlement ends the trial, which was expected to see Meta CEO Mark Zuckerberg testify before a jury in federal court. Tanya J. Powers, Fox News.
13: Tributes pouring in for Dolly Parton after the country music legend passed away at the age of 80. Fox's Madison Scarpino has more from Pigeon Forge, Tennessee.
15: We are here at Dollywood, a place that Dolly had a lot of pride in, and it's going to live on after her death following a short battle with cancer. She was hands-on here, everything from building it, the experiences, the creativity. She made tons of appearances here. The world got the news about Parton's death yesterday afternoon. Tons of tributes have been pouring in around the world. Everyone from A-list celebrities companies, businesses, President Trump and former presidents. They're, of course, mentioning her iconic music, her acting work. But what everyone is honing in on is how good of a person she was and her passion for philanthropy work. She helped millions of kids through her massive literacy program, Imagination Library.
13: And blue states filing another lawsuit challenging President Trump's executive order seeking to limit mail voting in this year's midterms. It comes 2 days after the Supreme Court ruled against them in a separate case. 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
22: All right, welcome to yet another edition of 50 Plus, the show that's made me quite more aware, actually, of things that matter to seniors. And don't forget, if there's something you'd like to have discussed on the show, just shoot me an email and I'll find us an expert and get that person on. For example, early next week, or maybe later this week, actually, I'm going to have Dr. Cindy Wolverton on to talk about loneliness among seniors. And I know a lot of this audience, at least at some point in their lives, either has or currently is kind of struggling with that. That's something that, especially if you've lost a spouse or a partner, that can creep into your life pretty easily if you don't find ways to make yourself available to other people and just embrace those other people who might want to become your friends. I'm no expert. I'm just talking out the side of my mouth right now. But Dr. Elverton is going to help us for sure. So moving into the week, I'm sure you've heard by now, but our nation lost a legend, literally a legend yesterday with the passing of Dolly Parton. To describe her as iconic just doesn't do Dolly justice. She was so much more than that, really, and brought smiles to tens of millions of Americans, probably more, really, throughout her incredible career as a singer and songwriter and actress. And the interesting thing about her that a lot of people didn't know for a long time, and maybe you don't as well, but her husband just absolutely did not have any interest whatsoever in the limelight, in the spotlight, in being out there. So he was just kind of a homebody. I don't know what his hobbies were. I'm sure he found ways to busy himself while she was out on the road or shooting a movie or whatever. But he passed about a year and a half ago, and sadly, this is the result sometimes when a very long-term relationship loses one of its people. The other person quite often passes within a fairly short time afterward. Her whole story is just fascinating. Born literally in a one-room shack and rose step by step. I'm sure she worked hard, as hard as anybody on this planet, to make herself successful. And I would imagine she is also someone who didn't really accept the word no when she asked if she could get something done. So anyway, there she is. And rightfully, I believe, President Trump ordered our flags lowered to half staff this week in her honor. Her death isn't a traditional reason to lower American flags, but in this case, I certainly understand and agree with our president's decision. We're going to miss Dolly Parton. I think a lot of us are. That's all you can find on social media this morning on a lot of different platforms. Oh, and I titled this "The Things We Find Out When the Right People Start Looking." And this next one, it's been staring us in the face for years, but sort of kept on the down low until recently. And it's not Texas, it's not national. This is something that's gone on in L.A. County, actually. They've had a rule in place for quite some time, but don't really talk about it out loud, except when Mayor Karen Bass opened her mouth about it recently. L.A. County's got this rule that enables candidates for office to get taxpayer money to pour into their own election purses. Mayor Bass said out loud recently that for every dollar donated to her reelection campaign, the city would contribute up to $6 more. And by L.A. law, doggone it, that's allowed. If I donated $1,000 to somebody's campaign in L.A. County for mayor or for city council, by the way I read the story, then the taxpayers can add, well, they don't get to, but their money gets used to add up to an additional $6,000 more. That's taking money away from city services, taking money away from maybe upgrading a rec center that helps kids or whatever. There's a whole lot more beneficial use for taxpayer money, which is paid by Democrats and Republicans and socialists and everybody else in that county. There's a lot better use for their money than handing it off to a woman who is desperate to keep her office and came really close to losing it, by the way. There's still some questions being raised about that primary over there. The bottom line is it just shows how determined Democrats are to remain in power and what lengths they'll travel to maintain it. And sadly for Los Angeles and everybody there, there are fewer and fewer Republicans in the state, and most of them facing elections where taxpayers pad the purses of people in power, whether they want to or not. Most of those Republicans have just kind of stopped voting. They've given up. They've thrown in the towel because they know the cards are stacked against them. So many Republicans opted not to vote in that most recent mayoral primary, in fact, that if only 15% of the non-voting Republicans had gone ahead and voted, Spencer Pratt would probably have earned the right to kick Mayor Bass right out of office and become the new and first Republican mayor of Los Angeles in probably decades. I don't know how long they've been blue out there. I have no idea. Don't care either. L.A.'s a cool city. I've been there. I've walked the walk. I've done the stuff. I've gone to the beach. I've gone all over, well, only twice out there and only for brief trips nonetheless. But I liked it. But that was back when their Democrats and Republicans were level-headed and able to speak with each other. That's changed. And the change that's happened to Los Angeles is not pretty. When she made that announcement, by the way, social media went after her pretty hard. There's a conservative-leaning billboard, something called Billboard Chris, and I don't know what it is. But anyway, that guy posted, and I'll quote, "How is it legal to take money from Los Angeles taxpayers to fund your own reelection campaign?" End quote. And another guy named Matt Von Swole wrote, and I'll quote here again, "Can someone please explain to me, like I'm 5 years old, how this is not completely illegal?" End quote. It actually started all the way back in 1990, believe it or not. Lunatic voters there approved a public campaign financing system that city council later tweaked to hit that 6-to-1 donation boost. And this rule applies, like I said earlier, to city council positions as well, where the Democrat Socialists of America already are sitting and running the show. How easy you think it'll be to get them out of there? Just any one of them get slapped with a prominent moving forward Republican candidate or any conservative candidate, and they'll just make a phone call to some high-rolling Democrat, get that guy to throw them $20,000, $30,000 and turn that into $120,000 or $180,000 on taxpayer money. The left is literally giving away our country to socialism, and they're bankrolling what they're doing. Midterms are going to say a lot about where this country's going, and I hope it says a lot about returning to an even keel, returning to a normalcy that is grounded in common sense. There's very little common sense in the world right now, and I don't want to get off into that. I'm tired of being negative. Let's turn this ship around, okay? And to get there, I'm going to take us to New York City, and this is not something about Mom Donnie or anything like that. This is not political at all. In fact, it is totally apolitical. I'm just trying to figure out what's going on. There was video taken recently on a city street somewhere in New York where not one, not two, but three men in overalls, and actually they're not overalls, they're waiters is what they're in, and mysteriously just climb out of a manhole on the sidewalk at night and just wander away down the street. Streets aren't crowded at all. It appears to be a pretty late night scene, but somebody across the street grabbed their phone and started recording, and they're just like popping out of the hole like little rats coming out of the sewer. Who knows what they were doing? Surely somebody knows what these guys were doing. But the only presumption so far, and it seems a little weak in this day and age, was that they were illegal immigrants. That's probably not the case, because illegal immigrants would have been in nicer clothes. They would have been on scooters or maybe the train, because they'd have a free car to ride around. And they live above ground in New York in very nice hotels, not in the sewer system. So no, we still don't know who they are or what they were doing. But it was kind of fun and interesting to watch these guys pop out of there. And the last guy out of the hole to cover their tracks, I suppose, he's the one who was charged with sliding the manhole cover back on. And then he stood up, and the other two had already wandered off, and he started to walk in the wrong direction. Maybe one of them hollered at him or something like that. But I'm sure they all reconnected and went on to some other mud hole and jumped in it. Whew, look at the time, would you? I got to take a little break here. On the way out, I want to tell you about New Promise Neuropathy up on Spring Stubner Road. 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
0: This is Meet the Candidate, and I'm Rod Windham, iHeartMedia Regional Political and Advocacy Director. I'm pleased to welcome State Representative Steve Toth and Republican candidate for Congress, Congressional District 2. Representative Toth, tell people what separates you from your opponent and why they should be voting for you.
1: Rod, in a word, it's socialism. The Democrat Party of today is not our mom and dad's Democrat Party, where JFK said, ask not what your country can do for you, but what you can do for your country. This is the party of wokeness now that wants to eliminate capitalism in exchange for socialism, that wants to exchange closed borders for open borders. We can't have it, Rod. We've got to have somebody that's going to come and support the Republican agenda, not somebody that's going to fight it and dismantle it.
0: What else would you like the voters to know about you?
1: Just very simply that we serve people, we love people, and we're here to take care of them, make sure that government works for them.
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22: And I'm back. How about that? Here we go. Second segment of the program starts right now. And thank you all for listening. I really do appreciate that. Bouncing around in... Been bouncing all over the place already. We're going to bounce over to Pittsburgh now. I do get around on this show. I move frequently to all corners of the country without paying a dime. It's kind of like being an immigrant, I suppose. Anyway, word of a 19-year-old man accused of stealing $20. That's all he got from a woman outside of a 7-Eleven. You know, you would think if you're going to steal outside of a store, you would rob people who were and not even coming out. I think you would get them on the way into a finer boutique store. But then again, that's probably not going to work because who carries cash anymore, right? I carry a little bit. That's just who I am and how old I am. I still rely on cash to do a lot of things. My son probably, I don't know that he carries any cash at all. And most of the young people these days don't carry it. They use cash apps to trade money back and forth. And that's kind of a dangerous thing, really, to not have any cash. I haven't talked about this in a while, but one of the concerns every one of us should have about being cashless and doing everything, all of our banking electronically, is that if the wrong government ever got into this country and decided that it needed more taxes than you and I and anybody else was willing to pay, all they would have to do is order the banks to take 5%, 10% out of your accounts, and then that's how they're going to take it. There would be nothing you could do to stop them if they ran the country or the state and decided that they were just going to arbitrarily take tax money. You couldn't fight it. You could not fight it. But I got sidetracked here. I'm going to get back on the train here. The reason I brought this story up wasn't to talk about cash or cashless societies. The reason I brought it up is that this is a 19-year-old guy. He steals 20 bucks from a woman outside of 7-Eleven. And guess what the punchline is to this joke of all jokes about Pittsburgh's judicial system? This guy has been arrested 9 times in August. They catch him. He waltzes through the system, gets let go, and then goes out and does the only thing he knows how to do well again and again and again. And either the prosecutors or the judges or both just keep kicking him back onto the streets to beat up someone else who can't defend him or herself. There's really nothing else it could be. Maybe it's the prosecutors, maybe it's the judges, maybe it's both, but somebody's letting those guys walk right out the front door back onto the streets to threaten somebody else with a knife or a gun or punch them in the face. And with 9 hooks in less than a month, you can bet, and I've learned this from numerous conversations with law enforcement people, if that guy's been caught 9 times in August, he's been doing this at least 6 or 8 more times a day. He's been beating up people. He's been robbing people 6, 8, 10 times a day between arrests without getting caught. All right, everybody back into the Uber. We're going to hop around and go somewhere else now with our free transportation. A quick trip to Nevada where Burning Man kicks off again on Sunday. And really good news for those of you who were just hoping but haven't found out yet that the Orgy Dome would be back. This is a real thing at a real gathering of really weird people in the desert. It's kind of a medium-sized, it'd be like one of the circus tents you would see in front of a fiesta when they had a Ferris wheel and some little rides out there for the kids, and there are a couple of oddball acts inside that circus tent. Well, you talk about some oddball stuff going on. And if you stand in line long, it's a circus tent, but there's not 3 rings inside. Inside that one, you're going to find mattresses and couches and chairs and people whose curiosity far outweighs their common sense. And if you'll stand there long enough in line, and yes, there is sometimes a line to get in from the story I read this morning. And as Bob France noted also over on KTRH, if you have a valid photo ID, you can't get in without a valid photo ID to the Orgy Dome, but you can vote without one. That you don't need that to vote. Shoot. So anyway, you show your ID. You walk inside with your friend or partner or friends or partners because you can't get into the Orgy Dome alone. And when you walk in there with whoever you're with, you see all sorts of things going on that you wouldn't expect to see outside closed doors in a civil society, or maybe in a peep show somewhere if there's still those. And so long as you obey the rules, which one of which is that you have to ask and hear the answer
0: to a question about touching someone else. I guess that's why they don't let singles in. Orgy tent? Really? Yeah, that's just cringy. It really is. I don't understand that. It's apparently one of the biggest attractions at Burning Man, too. That's what's really perplexing to me. I can see something off on the side, something that's whispered about but not talked about out loud. But this thing, just right in the middle, come one, come all, Freudian slip, that right in the middle of the Burning Man and all that's going on there, this tent that welcomes anybody and everybody in groups, it says twosomes or moresomes in the official rules. That's how you can get in. Can't be by yourself. And the more I think about it, that's probably a good idea. Shifting from places to people now, Hillary Clinton opened her big mouth recently to say she thought the Democrat Party's, quote, experiment with all the

0: percent chance of rehabilitation and turning to a lawful, productive, some sort of job and maybe career even in society. He is going to keep doing what he's been doing because, again, that's all he knows. And on some level, that's kind of not his fault, probably. He didn't come into this world as an infant thinking in his tiny little still forming brain that someday he wanted to rob a bunch of people. He was just an innocent little child that got derailed somewhere, somehow, by family ties, by an absence of family, who knows, by a lack of education. That's a big problem in this country still. The people who are being put through high school and launched onto the world, in many cases, there was a video of a male teacher, pretty brusque looking guy, crying because his students, his juniors and seniors in high school, didn't know how to read and had somehow been pushed all the way through the system, all the way to the end of high school, without having the ability to read a sentence out of any book other than See Spot Run. I do get worked up over this, and I apologize for getting so animated, but the frustration for me is seeing these kids who should have gotten a better shake. And I'm not going to blame it on anybody. I think we can look around and point fingers at a lot of people in a lot of places, but whatever the cause, we need to fix it. And breathe. Okay, real quickly, I want to let you know about Gallery Furniture's Zecliner sleep chairs. You've seen them on TV all the time. You're hearing about them all the time because they really are that good for you and anybody else who needs some high-tech relaxation. It's a recliner, a power recliner. It's a heated massage chair. It's all those things wrapped into one. And there's even a power lift option in case you might need some help recovering from surgery or whatever. If you need help getting out of or into that chair, that's exactly what that lift option will do for you. You can get the Zecliner sleep chair at any of the Gallery Furniture locations or online, I'm sure. And they'll have it for you over there today. Gallery Furniture Zecliner sleep chairs. Go check them out.
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12: Ah, 1971. 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Weeble started to wobble, but as we all know, they don't fall down.
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12: 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I'm Ed Helms, host of Snafu, Season 2, MedBird.

0: The story of a daring heist that exposed J. Edgar Hoover's epic FBI snafu. 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
11: Yeah, they sure don't make them like they used to. 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
12: All right, welcome back to yet another segment of 50 Plus. Thank you all for joining us on the... weather's going to get a little better. It's trying. It really is. And I'm not worried about it at all. I've lived through pretty much everything Houston, Texas could throw at somebody over many, many decades of living here. And I just kind of take it in stride now. I find the hottest days a little more difficult in which to play a full round of golf and then go over and hit 70 or 80 more golf balls afterward like I did on Monday. That kind of took a toll on me, I got to tell you. I used to enjoy the heat when I was writing about golf for the newspaper. I embraced the heat because what I would say in at least one column a year is, quote, it gets the old people off the courses, end quote, which was in hindsight a little bit critical of older people and their ability to tolerate the heat. But now as one of those people, I'm kind of understanding it at least. I can still go out and play. I did it on Monday. I played 18 holes. I went over afterward and worked on my game with Tommy O'Brien, the guy who's greatly helped me get a better swing and play better golf. And I did that. I was out there with him for close to 40, 45 minutes maybe. And the heat had finally gotten me. It had a grip on me. He wanted me to go back over and do some other stuff with him after we finished on the range. And I just threw in the towel. I just had to. There was nothing I could do. I had to just punt, get out of there, cool off. And then when I got home, I took a cool shower and came out of there, dried myself off, and just crawled into bed and took a nap. Couldn't stand it. But all that behind me, I would have been perfectly fine had I been retired and able to do so. I could have gone out Tuesday morning and done the same thing again. I still recharge fairly well. I sink like a tank. On the way home, and by the time I get home, it's about a 20-minute drive, and by the time from where I play most often, and by the time I get home after doing something like that, when I get out of the car after sitting in motionless basically for 20 minutes, everything stiffened up. It's stiff as a board. I have to stretch out just to get out of the, I have to stretch just to get out of the car, basically. Nobody ever tells you that getting older is going to be easy, and there's a reason for that. If you take good care of yourself, and I think I have, I'm not in horrible shape, but I'm at a point now where I slacked off for a little while from doing much of anything, and now I'm paying a price for that. And I'm gonna pay the price. I'm gonna get myself back into better shape because I got a whole lot more stuff to do before I just throw in the towel and ease back into the big brown chair and watch TV all day. I'm not doing that. But enough about me, okay? In weather news, because I missed it in the first segment, that big blob in the Atlantic Ocean is still headed our way, but appears to be running out of steam. This morning's report from the National Hurricane Center says there's still a chance for development over the next 5 or 6 days, whatever. But after that, conditions are believed to be swinging back in our favor. And in the models that I look at show it drifting more north than west eventually, and maybe doing one of those right turns like so many storms did last year off the east coast over there. And most of them even just turned around hard enough that they never even affected the Carolinas or anywhere up north of there. So ultimately, anyway, that one is supposed to just drift off into nothingness somewhere out over the Atlantic Ocean. And I hope that forecast is correct. We never really know with these things, at least not when you're talking about a week or 10 days out. But still, I like what I'm seeing, and I like what the other site that I check all the time still shows that it may become something, but there are fewer and fewer of the 24 models this particular site looks at. There are fewer and fewer of those models showing wind velocities higher into a hurricane category. So it's probably going to end up being a nothing, and I truly hope that's it. Enough of that, huh? Outside our own front doors, a slightly better chance for rain. And I mean slightly better chance for rain as we get closer to the weekend. But the bigger change, at least by a little bit, is going to be slightly lower temperatures. And it's not going to happen overnight. Once we clear tomorrow, actually, the daily highs start sliding back into the mid to low 90s. And overnight lows go back into the high 70s. And, hey, just now, I'll take whatever I can get. And so long as I'm in familiar territory, I used to start the show with the weather and then a look at the markets. And then I kind of drifted away from that. And I haven't completely abandoned it, but I typically, as I'm doing here, I'll move it around in the show a little bit. And so as long as I'm here, I'll let you know that the markets were taking kind of a little breather this morning after some bigger moves recently. The better news, though, was that oil was down to $80 a barrel, which compared to 85, 87, 90, we crept over 100 a couple of times in the last few months. That $80 barrel of oil is going to shave a nice chunk, a really nice chunk off gas prices once that cheaper inventory makes it through the refineries and onto the trucks and out to the pumps. Oh, and here's a story you may not hear unless you either look or listen to really, really lots of news these days. Target. I was in Target last night. I had to pick up a few things for my wife and a couple of things for me. And then when I got over toward where the trail mix and all that stuff is, there's something called, I think, peanut butter blast or bomb or whatever, but it's essentially trail mix with just little peanut butter chips in it. And I can't, I stood there for 2 or 3 minutes trying to resist buying that stuff. It's a relatively small bag of mostly junk inside it, let's face it. And I just, for some reason, I debated all that time. I wasted 3 or 4 minutes at least of my life standing there trying to decide whether or not to buy it, and because I'm trying to eat better. And ultimately I bought it, but only because I know my wife will help me eat it. Her willpower is kind of like mine. We do actually very well overall, I think. But sometimes you just got to buy something to treat yourself. And so long as I'm not doing that stuff every day or even every week or even every month, and neither of us indulges that often. So I feel like it's okay every now and then. And since we're splitting the bag, what's the harm, right? So anyway, the reason I bring up Target is because it's been targeted by social media recently for a Halloween costume it rolled out well in advance. 2 months early, by the way. Halloween's coming, but hey, it's not here yet. But they've got all the Halloween stuff out. This particular circus clown costume was said to evoke blackface and minstrel imagery from dating back into the 19th century. And that, according to USA Today story, by the way, and it glows under black light. So Target, never to be active, typically reactive in situations like this. Nobody said, hey, wait, we ought to think this over. No, we shouldn't put this on the shelf. Somebody got it put on shelves somehow, and not in all their stores, I would presume, either. But and maybe just online, who knows? But the long and the short of it is, it should have never made it to a shelf, and even Target conceded that it should just never should have been out there. This isn't Target's first oopsie in inventory selection either. In 2023, if you'll recall, the big box got a lot of heat for its Pride Collection clothing line. All in all, though, I think Target really does a pretty good job of putting out things that people want to buy. I end up in there fairly regularly. I don't do all my shopping there, but when I need something that everybody needs, I know I can get there and probably find it. Their return policy is really great too, by the way, not to get wound up in Target, but that's just things I think about sometimes. And just like that, it's break time again. Holy cow, man. This show's going very fast, as a matter of fact. I want to tell you now about Midway Meat Market out in Katy on Old Highway 90, which parallels I-10. And in Old Highway 90, where you're going to find Midway, is about 3 miles out past 99 going west towards San Antonio. There's an actual exit to get off and go into downtown Katy, Old Highway 90. I don't remember exactly how it's designated. But once you take that exit and get into town, you'll see the store. It's over on your left. Go inside. You'll hear somebody welcome you. And then once you've been welcomed, it won't take you long to look around. The best idea is to have an idea what you want when you go in there, because you're going to have so many choices of fresh meats, of sausage, of dry stick and jerky and grab and go snacks. And maybe if you go in there a little bit on the hungry side, you can grab yourself a nice barbecue lunch and just sit back for a minute and maybe loosen your belt and then get back on the road. 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They've been doing it for 30, 40 years, I don't know how long, and do a fantastic job. All the usable meat off your deer is going to come back to you however you wanted it processed. 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
13: This is Meet the Candidate, and I'm Rod Windham, Regional Political and Advocacy Director here at iHeartMedia. I'm pleased to welcome John Bonk, Republican candidate for Congress, Congressional District 38. So, John, tell people what separates you from the other candidate.
14: Thank you so much for having me in studio, Rod. I just want the folks in Houston to know what separates me is that I'm a political outsider. I've been a small business owner. My wife and I have built a real estate business. I have a partner and built a mortgage business. So I know what it's like to sign both sides of a check. I know what it's like to employ people. And right now, this election is all about affordability, ensuring that our families, our children, our future have economic opportunities. I'm a problem solver. I'm a guy who knows how to deliver real results. I'm also a sold-out believer in Jesus Christ, and I lead with my faith, and I think this country needs Christian leadership, biblical values restored back in its nation's capital. I'm excited to deliver that and looking forward to being able to serve this great district here in Texas 38.
13: So what else, John, would you like the people to know about you?
14: I want people to know that I'm a family guy. I've been married to the love of my life for 11 years, and shout out to any young people still looking to get married. It's the best decision you can make after giving your life to Christ. Get off the dating apps. I met my wife in Bible study. I have an incredible daughter that's 9 years old, and I have an amazing son that's 5 years old. If you want to save this country, heal these lands, Charlie Kirk used to always say, get married and have kids. And so my advocacy is for people out there to get married, to have kids, and we will be a better nation for it.
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28: Ah, 1971. It was a simpler time, a groovy time. Soul Train had just started chugging along. Everyone had a lava lamp for some reason. Weeble started to wobble, but as we all know, they don't fall down.
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28: Across the country, people were speaking up, and the more they did, the more they learned about the hidden underbelly of the most powerful law enforcement agency in the land. I'm Ed Helms, host of Snafu, Season 2, Medburg. The story of a daring heist that exposed J. Edgar Hoover's epic FBI snafu. Hear the incredible true story that almost got buried.
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0: Old guys rule. And of course, women never get old. 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
0: 50 Plus continues. Here's more with Doug.
12: All right, here we go again. The third welcome back to 50 Plus during this episode. That means we're rounding third and headed for home, basically. And thank you all for sticking around. I went a little long in the first three segments. I was long, so this is going to be a brief one. Very quickly, on the road again, up in Missouri this time, a grandmother was told by county health officers that she had to stop serving free breakfast without a permit. Woman's name is Kathy Kite. She's been cooking and serving her friends and neighbors since May, and out of nowhere, she gets a letter from the county saying that she can't do that anymore because she doesn't have a permit. Kathy Kite apparently isn't the kind of woman who takes no for an answer when she's doing something nice, and she's already said she has no intention of stopping. Here's a quote from the story I was looking at. Quote, I wouldn't stop feeding my children. I wouldn't stop feeding my family. I'm not going to stop feeding my community because they are my family. It's about love and appreciation because they appreciate what I do. The county sees it otherwise, though. In addition to requiring her to have a permit, to get that permit, what they want her to do is install a commercial kitchen in her modest 115-year-old home, which would cost her tens of thousands of dollars that she doesn't have. A man from the Goldwater Institute, its director, Dave Rowland, said this, quote, Kathy's story is a textbook example of bureaucracy run amok. Citizens should not be required to get the government's permission before offering passersby some coffee and a bite to eat while they socialize. The government exists to protect this sort of neighborly kindness, not to punish it. And he is absolutely right. Very quickly, while I'm thinking about it, just a humorous little note that it just made me smile, and I'll share it with you guys. And I wish I knew who wrote it, because I would love to give credit. And if I can find out who wrote it, I will credit it. If a 1L llama is a high priest, and a 2L llama is a beast of burden, what is a 3L llama? That's a wicked bad fire in Boston. Okay, and looks like I have time for one more out of that same pile. Not necessarily the same kind of content, but just out of the same pile. And in fact, this one relates to something that most of us have been doing pretty much since the invention of canned soft drink. You find yourself thirsty on a summer afternoon. Hadn't been hard to do that lately. It's plenty hot and we get plenty thirsty. And so you go to open the drink and you drop it before it even opens. Or somebody tosses one to you. And you're thinking, oh boy, I better just, this thing's been shaken up now. What do I do? Well, what do? You tap the top of it, right? You keep tapping on the top and tapping on the sides. Maybe you tap on the top again, make all that fuzzy, fizzy stuff go down so it doesn't get all over you. Well, real research apparently, and I don't know who did this or why or how much they got paid, but apparently doing that to a shaken or dropped can doesn't do anything to stop the fizz. At that point, you have two options. You can either just sit there with it and wait till you think it's been sitting long enough, which usually is about 2 to 3 minutes, they say, if the can's really been shaken pretty badly. Or you can just point it elsewhere and just take that, pull that tab up just ever so slowly and just cross your fingers while you're doing it that you don't get the backwash and all that over yourself and your car or wherever you are. Those are your only real options, so quit tapping the top. I want to get this in real quickly, too, before we run out of time here. The U.S. Army is currently still handing out Purple Hearts that it manufactured during World War II. The overflow in production and inventory occurred because we were that close to invading Japan when the decision was made instead to drop two nuclear bombs on that country, which very quickly ended that war. That our military anticipated so many injuries to American soldiers is a cold but very truthful reminder that combat is a dangerous undertaking no matter where or when. Overall, in World War II, 407,000 American military personnel were killed, 670,000 injured, more than a million battle casualties, and the anticipation, as noted by all the leftover Purple Hearts, of another million if we'd allowed the war to continue. Those men and women fought, every one of them, so that our world could remain free. And if only someone could get young liberals to understand that concept. That's going to wrap it up for today. Thank you all so very much for listening. We'll talk again tomorrow. Adios.
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31: Meta surprise. I'm Therese Crowley, Fox News. Meta agrees to a massive settlement in the social media addiction lawsuit to pay out $17 billion to states and enact new laws and limits for teen users. Fox's Claudia Kaplan.
32: Under the terms of the settlement over the next 10 years, Meta will pay up to $17 billion to the coalition of states that sued the social media giant. It will also have to make big changes to how Facebook and Instagram operate for minors and make stronger efforts to flag harmful content and remove users under 13. Provided the court approves the deal, California alone will receive up to $2 billion. California Attorney General Rob Bonta saying, quote, "Today we have secured a settlement with Meta that will make social media less dangerous for our kids and make a world of difference for children and their families."
31: Meta admits no wrongdoing or liability. This same day as the passing of America's national treasure Dolly Parton, we learn the great English star of stage, film, and TV, Tim Curry, also died, age 80. Of course, you know him from the Rocky Horror Picture Show.
33: So, come up to the lab and see what's on the slab. I see you shiver with anticipation.
31: Clip courtesy of 20th Century Fox, Tim Curry. Memorable in Home Alone 2 as well. His manager says he died peacefully at his Toluca Lake, California home. And we learned Dolly Parton spent her final days battling cancer.
34: As tributes continue to pour in for beloved entertainer Dolly Parton, it's now known that she had dealt with cancer prior to her death on Tuesday. A representative for Parton said she had been admitted to the Vanderbilt Ingram Cancer Center in Nashville on Friday. Additional details about her illness were not given, and it's not clear when she received that diagnosis.
31: And that's Fox's Tanya J. Powers. 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
36: That heat's going to be out there for one more day.
37: Temperatures being 30 degrees above average.
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31: It's an American political first. Republicans' midterm convention, headlined by President Trump, Vice President J.D. Vance ahead of the November elections. Fox's Peter Ducey at the White House.
2: Speaker of the House Mike Johnson told me this weekend that control of the House, Republican or Democrat, will be decided in 19 of the 435 districts. An RNC official tells us a primetime showcase for President Trump's success, candidates, and causes that have propelled the 2026 midterms to unprecedented focus. There is also going to be a commemoration of the 25th anniversary of 9/11 and a section about Charlie Kirk's legacy mobilizing young voters for Republicans. Night one, 53 items or speakers. 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
31: The convention next month in Dallas amid a high-profile Texas Senate race pitting Republican Attorney General Ken Paxton against Democrat State Rep. James Tallarico. The president picks another winner in the Republican runoff for Oklahoma governor.
3: Former Oklahoma State Senator Mike Massey, the winner of a runoff, narrowly defeating State AG Gunther Drummond in Oklahoma's GOP primary for governor, capitalizing on President Trump's endorsement as he campaigned on conservative priorities and positioned himself as a businessman ready to lead.
4: I am so very grateful and honored to be the official Republican nominee to be the next governor of Oklahoma.
3: Massey will now turn his attention to the general election in a race against Oklahoma House Minority Leader Democrat Cindy Munson, where he'll seek to keep the governor's office in Republican hands. Jeff Manasso, Fox News.
31: In Alaska, retired teacher Dan J. Sullivan qualified for a slot on the general election ballot against Republican Dan S. Sullivan, the senator. Republicans worry voters could confuse the two, lifting Democrat challenger Mary Peltola to victory. I'm Therese Crowley. This is Fox News.
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4: All right, y'all look like you need a good spanking today to me. So I think we should do that today. Let's do, well, actually, paddling. Paddling's different than spanking. Spanking, to me, it's spanking's a barehanded kind of thing. And it seems for a lot of people, they actually, we may have dreaded it as children, but we seem to look forward to it as adults, if you know what I mean. Now, but let's get back to the kids. One of the things I've always had the impression was that, you know, we've gotten to the point in our schools where nobody can touch anybody. So to hear that we still have schools who have corporal punishment is in some ways very refreshing to me. Mainly, by the way, it seems to be dealt out by coaches, in particular the football coach. Somebody needs a good battling, you call the football coach in, and the football coach takes care of it. This story that we're talking about today came out of Port Arthur ISD, where evidently a 15-year-old student, and by the way, I'm not buying the student's story of why he got paddled. I think there's more to it. I think one of our callers this morning was right about this. There's something more to it that we're not being told. But at any rate, here's the report on what happened. We'll start with this. Here's the report on what happened in Port Arthur. This comes from our television partner, KPRC2.
5: He feels like it wasn't punishment. He feels like he got assaulted. They should have called me and said, hey, I got your son here. I'm about to pop him. I'm just letting you know. You know, they didn't let me know.
6: The Lopez's say this all started because Noah wore the wrong color football pants to practice, being brand new to the team. The 15-year-old also says he got in trouble for missing school because he didn't have a ride after his mom got in a serious car crash. On top of that, his running back coach at Memorial High School was mad because he didn't have Noah's phone number.
7: It just really hurt real bad. Like, I was running across the room, like, going in circles, and everybody was just laughing. And I was like, dang, like, come on, bro. It's already embarrassing. I'm getting hit.
6: The thing is, Port Arthur ISD allows corporal punishment unless parents opt out of it in writing. In a statement, the district adds, the policy doesn't require a parent to provide any written consent before corporal punishment may be administered.
5: I don't even want my son.
6: The school district says parents like Henry would need to opt out of corporal punishment by submitting a signed written statement.
7: After the second hit, he was saying that, you know, do you want it on the left or right? Because he was already hitting only my left. So it was like hurting. And then I was like, the right, please. And then he hit me on my left.
6: So I reached out to 20 school districts in Southeast Texas to see how they approach disciplining their students. So far, we're still waiting on some of their response, but some student handbooks posted online, like Cleveland ISD, says parents annually have to submit signed statements to prevent the use of corporal punishment. We also contacted the Texas Education Agency on the process of corporal punishment for further guidance on the issue.
7: This is really messing up, like, my football dream. And I was just, like, depressed. I was like, I put so much work to the gym, like, where I go outside and just work and play. And, like, you know, I was just like, is this all a waste or something?
6: Henry is planning on moving his son to Conroe, where corporal punishment is not used.
7: Work out more.
6: Now, it's unclear if or when school districts who use corporal punishments tell parents. I did find that the TEA has a, quote, zero tolerance policy towards misconduct that threatens the safety of Texas students. And parents can report those safety concerns to the TEA.
4: Well, that's not really much of an answer, is it, from the TEA? Not that I would expect there would be. Okay, so let me see if I got this straight. We've got a 15-year-old kid who claims that the reason why he got paddled is because he wore the wrong color football pants to practice, that his coach didn't have his phone number, and that he didn't come to school one day because he didn't have a ride because his mom was in a bad traffic accident. Is anybody buying this? Do those sound like punishable by paddling types of incidents to you? I would think more often than not, when a kid gets paddled, it's for a really strict breaking of the rules. So I'm pretty sure there had to be more to the story here than meets the eye. But it sounds to me like the 15-year-old, more than anything else, he's embarrassed. He's embarrassed by the fact that he got punished in front of his teammates. And we were talking about this yesterday. That seems like a pretty good deterrent for a 15-year-old, actually. You know, you get embarrassed like that one time, then maybe you won't repeat the same mistakes over again. But that's not what this kid's being taught. This kid is getting yanked out of that school to go to Conroe, evidently, where he gets to start all over again and hopefully makes a better impression with the coach. But we asked our listeners on our talkback feature to weigh in on this story, and here is what some of the responses were.
8: This is Edna from Summerwood. Oh, please. Kids today are way too soft. I got paddled when we lived in Brownsville because I skipped school, got caught. My choice was detention or paddling. Took the paddling. We moved back to Houston. I don't remember what I did, but I had a choice of detention or paddling. Took the paddling because, yeah, they hit you three times with a big paddle. No big deal. I lived.
9: Hey, this is Amanda from Spring. I'm a teacher, and if I threaten a kid and say, hey, I'm going to call home, they just laugh. If I say, oh, you're an athlete? Let me call coach. They straighten up real quick. They know as teachers, we can't do anything. They're also not afraid of their parents. Sometimes their parents need their butt whooped more than their kid.
10: This is Wes in Baycliff. Getting a whooping at school was not a deterrent to messing up in school. But when my father found out, I got a bigger whipping at home. Now that was the deterrent.
4: Yeah, dad was always a pretty powerful deterrent. And that's part of the problem here too, don't you think? I mean, there's a lot of these kids, they don't have a father figure, at least one who's willing to be strict in their lives. And that causes a lot of problems.
11: Hey, Jimmy, this is Wyatt from Porter. I got plenty of paddlings all the way through school, and I'm probably a better person for it. I'd kind of like to hear the school side of the story, because I doubt the kid got a paddling for wearing the wrong color pants or not having a ride to school. I grew up on dairies, so I can spell BS from miles away. Also, I don't know how paddling would affect the kid's football career, but it sounds like him and his dad both might have a bright future as professional victims.
12: Jimmy, this is Philip. I'm in LaPorte right now. I disagree. I don't think they should do that kind of stuff. If the rest of the state doesn't do it, why is he doing it? Well, why can't you just give him D-Hall or something, or even Extension Center? I don't know. I don't think somebody else should be hitting somebody else's kid.
13: G'day, Jimmy. Scott listening from Ridgecrest, California this morning. One thing, as long as the parents are really clear that they need to opt out, I think there's no problem with that. Then the parents have made a decision. The other thing is, assuming the paddling's done in private, not in front of all the other kids, like you said, not publicly shaming them. But yeah, I think it's a good thing. I got spanked when I was a kid, and it made me pay attention.
8: Hey, Jimmy, it's Edna from Summerwood again. As a female student, I was paddled both times. I think it was two times, maybe more. Every time I was paddled, let's just say, it was by a male teacher and or coach. So I guess there was no problem with that. Have a great day.
14: This is Debbie from Baytown. Regarding the paddling in school, I think it's needed. Regarding this particular case, we don't know how many times this boy has been late or not complied with the rules in dress code or whatever. But that's probably one of the deals that's going on there. As far as the females, there should be an assigned female paddler in school.
4: Yeah, what I kind of added to the conversation there was, does it cause a problem if you have a male teacher paddling a female student? You know, because you would think that maybe 30, 40 years ago, that wouldn't have been thought of in any sort of a sexual context or any other problem along those lines. But these days, yeah. Yeah, she's probably right. You better, if you're a female student, you better have a female paddler. I'm sure there's a female gym coach that's more than capable of getting that done. All right, quick little break. Back with more in a moment. Jimmy Barrett, AM 950 KPRC.
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2: You know, I've got a lot of school stories today, so I might as well go ahead and stay on the school topic here. Recess. We'll tackle recess in a second. But let's tackle. Oh, we have a couple of Texas lawmakers who evidently think it's just too hot for your kids to go to school in August. So they want to wait until after Labor Day, because after all, the temperature here in Houston, it just drops a ton as soon as we get to Labor Day, right? Yeah, I think the heat thing is just a lame excuse. I'm sure there's a different reason behind all of it. We'll get into that too, but let's start with this one. Technology. Is technology in the classroom a good thing or maybe not such a good thing? I found a guy who wrote a book. And the book is about technology in our schools. And this comes from Megyn Kelly's podcast, by the way, how technology has negatively affected learning and memory for kids. The guy who wrote the book, his name is Jared Cooney Horvath. The name of the book is Digital Delusion. Here is a little bit of what he had to say to Megyn Kelly about technology in our schools, even something as simple as a laptop computer.
3: Since the late 1800s, we've been measuring people on different cognitive abilities, say literacy, numeracy, the big ones, but as low as memory function, attention function, executive functioning. And every generation throughout history has outperformed their parents. And the reason for this has largely been school, right? Kids spend more time in school than their parents on average. And school is where we kind of cut these cognitive teeth. Ergo, more school, better cognition. Until today, it looks like Gen Z is the first generation since we've been doing this to drop on basically every measure we have, from those higher things like literacy and numeracy all the way to just basic memory functioning. Now, why, I guess, is the fun question. It can't really be school. Everyone loves to say that school looks exactly the same today as it did 20 years ago, so it can't be that. Can't really be evolutionary biology. It appears to be the tool we've introduced within school to drive learning. In any country we look at, as soon as technology enters the learning equation en masse, learning goes down, development goes down, and we don't see anything kind of taking its place, unfortunately.
4: What specifically are the tools that you're referring to?
3: So these would be, when we talk about educational technology, it's any student-facing internet-connected device. So by all means, if you're a teacher running tech that no kid touches, go to town. If you're using a haptic simulator to practice surgery as a surgeon, do your thing. But as soon as screens with internet connections face the kids, that's when all learning is going to start to go haywire.
4: So it's not the whiteboard that you're objecting to. It's laptops.
3: No, it's so, yeah, when we talk about tech, a lot of people say a pencil is tech. It's this digital technology stuff. When we look at scores around the world, and so it's not just the US, a lot of people think I'm just talking here. In any country, when tech goes from peripheral to central within the classroom, that's when you'll see scores on basically every measure start to drop significantly, to the point where now in the US,
4: so what,
3: we were just talking about
4: reading.
3: Problem?
4: Because I know you write in the book about how it's not a good way to learn to just hear something and then type it down in your laptop. That no one's remembering anything.
3: Well, you got to think, what is learning if not transformation of knowledge of information within your head? So if you're taking notes, say, on a keyboard, all you're doing is hearing a word, writing a word, hearing a word, writing a word. Think about like a courtroom stenographer. In that instance, the only thing of importance is the sound and the order of the words. The meaning is irrelevant. So that's why if you ever see a kid, like I'm a teacher, typing up copious amounts of notes, I'll flat out ask him, hey, what did we learn today? They'll say, I don't know. I have to go read my notes. Meanwhile, anyone taking a note with a pen and paper, because you can't write near as fast as I can speak, by definition, you're already parsing meaning. You have to make sense of what's important, what's not. And that's why handwritten notes are so gross, right? You have lines and arrows and crosses. That's a sign you're processing deeper meaning. Learning will get deeper just by the tool you're using.
2: Interesting. I think there's a lot to that. I really do. That, and I think, you know, we've got kids that are relying on Google searches and, you know, other search engines to get all their information for them. We have, we've got young people that really aren't thinking outside of technology on their own. I think critical thinking is an important part of becoming an adult, for goodness sakes. All right, so then we got Oklahoma. They've mandated 40 minutes of recess for every student, elementary school student, each and every day. So I thought, well, let's get an education expert on to talk about all these things. Dr. Carol Hornsby Haynes is one of those education experts for Texas, and here is my conversation with her this morning about technology and all these other things. You make the case for or against the idea of moving school back till after Labor Day. What are the pros and the cons of doing that?
1: I absolutely am for moving the school year until after Labor Day, Jimmy. And it was that way, yes, back in the day when I went to school and many before and many after. And it had nothing to do with that, how hot it was in August, because we know how hot it was in August. But what you just pointed out was you go to school and then you're out for a day and then you're out for a week at Thanksgiving and then you're out for 2 weeks at Christmas and then Martin Luther King Day and then spring break and then Memorial Day if the kids are still in school. So it's just constant interruptions. By going back after Labor Day, there's a longer uninterrupted summer break of 3 months, which really the kids need that to get so they don't have burnout. They return fully refreshed. Families can use it for that longer summer break, for vacations, other family, but there are lots of things that children can do during the summertime that can be educational for them. And
2: well, let me play devil's advocate with you here for just a second. You and I, we've worked for a living. We didn't need a 3 month vacation to avoid burnout. Why do kids need a 3 month vacation?
1: Well, because they're kids and we're not kids, because they have a lot of energy and they simply need that time off.
2: What about brain drain?
1: Have some time away.
2: What about brain drain?
1: I'm not worried about brain drain. We're going to have brain drain in those 2 weeks and 1 week and all the other time they get off. They need some time for their minds to regenerate. You know, the private schools do something, Jimmy, that I like, and I don't know that we can work it with public schools, but they don't. The brain drain they handle by giving the students some study activities during the summer, some interesting books to read. And rather than it's just a brain drain. So I don't see it as being a problem. I never felt as a student it was a brain drain. I was so ready to go back after 3 months. And then you just, you get it over with. So I don't worry about the brain drain.
2: Okay. I would like to ask you too about, I saw in Oklahoma, they have made 40 minutes of recess mandatory for all elementary school students. Every school has to build 40 minutes of recess into their school day. You think that's a good idea?
1: I think it's dumb not to have it. Children have so much pent-up energy. It's like a prison for them to sit inside and not to have a break. Sometimes teachers will say, well, if you didn't do your work and you get it in on time, then you don't get to have a recess today. That is the worst thing they could do to children.

0: just don't seem to remember it. And that is research that proves that.
1: How about that? Turns out there's a lot of truth to that. Okay. Quick little break. We'll be right back. 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
5: All right, Deb, let's start this. I haven't even heard this clip yet. So this is a dangerous thing for me to do. But it was left for me by one of our afternoon reporters who said, I heard Governor Greg Abbott say something about property taxes and reducing property taxes at a press conference that I've never heard him say before. So I left this cut for you to check out. And I never got a chance to do anything with it this morning. On our morning program, but I've got a chance to take a listen to it now with you. This will be the first time I've even heard this cut. So let's hear what Governor Abbott said yesterday about property taxes and see if there is indeed anything we have not heard him say before.
6: I put forth the boldest property elimination plan of anybody ever. It does four key things. One, it limits the spending of property taxing jurisdictions. Two, it provides every homeowner, every voter, the right to vote on whether or not a property tax increase occurs, and requires a two-thirds vote margin before your property taxes can go up. Third, it eliminates the 10% per year appraisal increase and reduces that to, like other states, to no more than 3% a year. And then the third is to stop using your homestead as a piggy bank to fund public education. Your homestead should pay $0 for public education, and instead the state of Texas should be responsible for that amount of funding to their schools.
5: Wow. Okay, there are some new things in there. I've never heard him say anything about eliminating all your school property taxes from your homestead. But considering the fact that the majority of your tax bill for your home is going into the public school system, that would lower, I want to say, in my own case, I think that would lower my property taxes by $5,000 or $6,000 a year. That's a lot. So there are some things there. Yeah, but in no more than a 3% appraisal increase. Right now, it's can't be more than 10%. They would lower that to 3%. So okay, he's he's been running a lot of ads. He's been making some bold proposals. It's election time, right? There you go. So yeah, you're right. There are some things there we haven't heard before. That all sounds good. In a perfect world, we wouldn't pay any property taxes, but I guess at this point that's not realistic. But that is interesting, very interesting indeed. Okay, I'll tell you what else I found interesting today. There is, I don't want to call it experimental aircraft because I think it's past the point of experimental aircraft. You've heard of electric planes. Yeah, planes that run just like a car runs out of battery, the plane would run out of battery. Now, clearly, you would think there'd be size limitations, there'd be range limitations. You would also wonder what would happen. Is there any sort of a backup if the batteries just died for whatever reason? Could you make one like a hybrid that had a gas or a plane fuel backup so that you could land safely at least? We had a guest on our morning program today because the reason why we wanted to kind of highlight is because there's some, you might see some experimental type aircraft flying around Galveston or Sugar Land. There's a couple areas where this company, Beta Technologies, is testing out their first electric planes. They're manufacturing these electric planes. So we had their government affairs manager on this morning. Her name, Thea Wurzburg. Here's my conversation with her. I had a lot of questions about how these electric planes operate. Would you get on board an electric plane, or would that scare you a little bit?
7: No, absolutely. I've already been on board one. It's really exciting and super safe. So,
5: okay, what does it sound like? Does it sound the same as any other propelled aircraft? What kind of noise does it make?
7: Yeah, it's actually much quieter because you don't have the traditional noise that comes with a conventional aircraft. So it's a lot quieter, which is really exciting for, you know, folks who live near airports and want to reduce the noise around them.
5: Okay. Yeah. I was kind of curious about that because I know the same thing with electric cars, you know, unless you put in some artificial noise, there is no real noise connected with it. That sometimes the noise could be comforting. I mean, I know for people on the ground, it's not better not to hear, but if you're on the plane, sometimes the noise is a little bit more comforting.
7: Yeah. Well, there's still some noise because you have to have it with the prop, but it's still much quieter. So I think it's a good in between.
5: What kind of range does a plane like that have? How far could you go on one charge?
7: So with our aircraft, we've flown on a single charge 336 nautical miles. But typically we're going to be flying around 215. And really the goal is we're not trying to, you know, replace jets right now and do those long hauls. It's to open up access for regional connectivity and flying between all of these smaller airports that we have all across Texas and the U.S.
5: Okay, so it's going to be a small application, at least to begin with. I'm assuming that this plane is powered by a battery source. How big is the battery? How much does it weigh? And are there any problems with the battery size going forward? Because those things I know are heavy. And you can only put, I would guess, in an aircraft, only put a battery but so big and still be able to carry passengers.
7: Yeah, absolutely. It's a great question. So our aircraft has about 225 kilowatt hours of battery capacity. And we have four to five battery packs in the belly of our plane. And the really cool thing with battery technology is that, you know, it continues to improve every year. So the batteries that we're putting in aircraft today are kind of the worst, have the worst lifespan of the batteries that we're going to have in the future. So as time goes on, we're just going to be able to increase our range, increase payload, and improve the performance of the aircraft. So it's a pretty cool technology.
5: How do you go about charging it? Do you just take it to the hangar and plug it into an outlet? How do you charge it?
7: Yeah, so Beta, we've also, in addition to designing and building the aircraft, we are doing the charging infrastructure as well. So we have an aviation specific charger. We call it the Charge Cube. We have one right in Galveston, but it's very similar to what you might see with a car charger. You just plug the plane into it and we can do a full charge in less than 50 minutes. Usually it's closer to 30. And it also supports other electric aircraft out there. So it's not just for our aircraft.
5: Okay. Well, and here's the question. I think that probably, and I kind of saved this one for the last, because this is the one I'm sure that would be on just about everybody's minds. What happens if you start to run out of juice? What's the backup? If you're at 10,000 feet and the battery is, for whatever reason, is starting to go down and go down quickly, is there a backup?
7: Yeah. So first off, in aviation, whenever you're flying, you're always planning out your mission. So it's the same with, you know, planes that we have today. You're doing the same thing with an electric aircraft where you make sure that you have reserves and that you, you know, can fly the mission that you're planning on. So that's not different. And our aircraft, we have a lot of redundancies. You know, safety is the most important thing. And working through certification with the FAA, you know, everything is about making sure that the aircraft is safe and can complete the mission. So that's something that we obviously take into consideration, and you're not going to be in a situation like that. So
5: okay, so but it's not like a hybrid. It's not like you have a fuel source you could switch to if something happens with a battery.
7: Correct. Okay. But we have, because we have a number of batteries, our electric propulsion has backups, all of that good stuff. And actually a really cool thing with our aircraft is it's got really big wingspan. So it's, you know, kind of similar to a glider in many ways. So you can fly a really long distance just on the wing, which is pretty cool.
5: Fascinating. Well, I know you have these tests planned in Galveston, Sugar Land, and Brenham over the course of, I imagine, a matter of weeks. How long do you think it's going to be before this aircraft is commercially available to buy?
7: Not long. Yeah. So we've already flown over 194,000 miles on our electric fleet. And we're going to be back here in Texas and flying under this federal program. So we're really excited about that. But, you know, our aircraft is slated to be commercially available next year. And I think folks should be seeing them more and more around soon. So we're looking forward to that.
5: You know, I forgot. You know, I should have asked. I forgot to ask her. How much? Not that I can afford one. not that I want to own one. I'm not even sure I want to go up in one. But that, you know, at some point, the FAA is not going to, you know, approve these things unless they're proven to be safe. So at some point in time, you know, the idea that there's no backup kind of scares me a little bit. But the fact that it's got the big wingspan, it can glide for quite a distance, gives me at least a little bit of relief. All right, quick break. Back with our final segment in just a moment. Jimmy Barrett, AM 950 KPRC.
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21: Here's something pretty disturbing I discovered while researching this podcast. This is what it actually says on the Los Angeles Police Department website. The site states that the Adult Missing Persons Unit investigates 3,200 cases a month, and 70% of those missing people are found or returned voluntarily within 2 or 3 days. It goes on to explain, and I quote here, "Since being a missing person is not a crime, police are given a very limited role while conducting these types of investigations." At the bottom of the webpage, it gets more disturbing. There's a section titled, "What if they never returned?" And here's the official police advice. In such situations, you may want to enlist the services of a private investigator to assist in your search. If you can't afford a PI, the police elaborate, quote, "Another option would be to contact the Salvation Army, which has a missing persons locator program." There is not a single sentence on the LAPD website that would lead a loved one of a missing person to have any faith that the police would properly investigate it. What the LAPD is basically saying is, if someone you love goes missing, don't overreact. They'll probably turn up, unless they don't, in which case you should get someone besides the police to look into it. All this is my way of saying, if the police took missing persons cases as seriously as they do, say, bank robberies, I wouldn't have had to do this podcast in the first place and end up chasing a violent criminal halfway around the country. I'm Neil Strauss, and you can hear the full story of To Live and Die in L.A.
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11: A quiet residential neighborhood erupts in chaos. Carmine Galante, the feared boss of the Bonanno crime family, lies dead, his cigar still clutched between his teeth.
24: Masked men walked into Joe and Mary's luncheonette in Brooklyn today and gunned down Carmine Galante, a man believed to be the most powerful mafia chieftain in the country.
11: The execution sent shockwaves through the criminal underworld and set the stage for one of the most pivotal criminal cases in New York City history. From the minds behind the acclaimed television series comes Law and Order: Criminal Justice System. 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These are real stories told by the people who have lived them.
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11: For decades, the mafia had New York City in a stranglehold, with law enforcement seemingly powerless to intervene. But the murder of Carmine Galante marked the beginning of the end. Discover how a group of young prosecutors took on the mafia, and with the help of law enforcement, brought down its most powerful figures. I'm Anasika Nicolazzi, and from Wolf Entertainment and iHeart Podcasts, this is Law & Order: Criminal Justice System.
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3: Okay, let's do our best. The Best of Jimmy Barrett continues now.
5: Yeah! Oh, at the risk of maybe making it sound like this is going to be a boring segment, this is not meant to be boring. This is meant to be informative. I know that a lot of, including my own, a lot of people's eyes is, your eyes kind of glaze over at the thought of insurance, right? I don't even like thinking about all the insurance, especially all the homeowners insurance that I have, because we've got, you know, a beach property and we've got a regular property and there's policies on both. One's in a flood zone, the beach, the other one isn't. It's the beach house where the insurance just really brings me down. I only have to have a homeowner's policy, a normal homeowner's policy on the spring house, but the beach house, you got to have flood policy, regular homeowner's policy, and also wind and hail. And the wind and hail, you don't have a lot of choices about who to get that from. Texas Wind and Hail Association is basically, that's your choice. And that policy has got to be just as expensive as the flood insurance. It's over $3,000 a year just for that. I can see why it's deterring a lot of people from buying beach property right now. Just to keep the insurance going is an expensive proposition. But here's the thing about insurance. You want to know it's there for you if you have to have it. After all, you spent a lot of good money keeping that policy intact. I know that insurance companies are there to make money. They're certainly not there to lose money. I get that. I don't begrudge. I'm a capitalist. I don't begrudge anybody making money. But I also know that insurance companies are notoriously difficult to deal with when you have a claim, especially if the claim is a big claim. And when you have something like a hurricane that damages your property, then chances are it's going to be a pretty big claim, especially if your property was destroyed or incurred tens upon tens of thousands of dollars in damage. So when I hear this report, it makes me just a little bit angry because I only have one choice for where to get this wind and hail coverage, number one. And number two, I know the kind of money that people have to pay to have these policies, and I would hope that they would treat you fairly when it comes time to make a claim. The report is from our television partner, KPRC2, and it involves a lawsuit brought by three Gulf Beach property owners that had sustained damage from Hurricane Beryl. And it turns out that they were well, let's just say, not fairly compensated. Here's the report.
1: The lawsuit actually centers around three homeowners, but the attorneys representing those homeowners believe that many more people may have been impacted.
4: Hurricane Beryl was a natural disaster. It could not be prevented. But what happened following that was a systematic scheme.
1: Tens of thousands of Texans along the coast may have been defrauded hundreds of millions of dollars after Hurricane Beryl. That's according to a new federal lawsuit filed against the Texas Windstorm Insurance Association. Attorney Sean Hodge is representing the three homeowners suing TWIA.
4: What they got was not what they bargained for with their insurance company.
1: The lawsuit filed under the Federal RICO Act states an adjuster inspected the Beryl damage and prepared an estimate. But then it claims an out-of-state supervisor went in and dramatically lowered these estimates without the field adjuster knowing. The lawsuit also points to a family connection. It says the supervisor accused of making the changes is the brother of a high-ranking TWIA claims executive. In one Galveston homeowner's case, an estimate for nearly $91,000 was cut by 66%. To about $31,000, another cut by 44% from more than $55,000 to $31,000.
4: We believe this impacts tens of thousands of homeowners that filed a claim after Hurricane Beryl.
1: Hodge says about 80% of Hurricane Beryl claims by this adjuster were changed. Insurance trial lawyer Hunter Klein, who is not involved in this case, says Beryl policyholders should go back and check their own paperwork.
6: Take a look at the estimate. See who it was who authored the estimate. See if the company Leading Edge was involved with your claim.
5: So, you hear those numbers, and you know, it's frustrating because, again, you pay big money to be insured, and in some cases it's already bad enough because maybe you took a high deductible in order to be able to afford the insurance to begin with, and then they cheat you potentially out of tens of thousands of dollars in order to line their own pockets. Now, I'm not here to say that this particular lawsuit is correct. You know, we'll have to wait and see how this turns out in court. I'm just here to say I'm not surprised by this because, you know, we all know friends and neighbors who have had things like roof failures in the storm or whatever and have tried to get a payout from their insurance company and have had difficult times doing it. Insurance companies are always very good about signing you up and charging you and collecting the payments, but they're not always really good at paying out the claims. And that part, I think, is frustrating for any homeowner. All right. Hey, listen, got to leave it at that. We are out of here. I've got our listener trip, our KTRH listener trip to Alaska. We are leaving early tomorrow morning. So I won't be in for tomorrow or for Friday or for all next week. We have some best ofs coming your way in order to fill the time. We'll be back on Monday, August the 31st. I promise I'll have lots of pictures and stories. First time ever to Alaska. I mean, I'll be back. As long as I don't get eaten by a bear or swallowed up by a whale or fall into a glacier, I'll be back on Monday, August 31st. Y'all behave. I'll see you later.
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15: Tech giant decides to write a check. I'm John Saucier, Vox News. A federal judge overseeing the California trial against Meta has suspended proceedings following a settlement announcement. Here's Fox's Tanya J. Powers with more.
16: Meta's roughly $17 billion settlement with dozens of states that had joined the federal lawsuit against the company will now be reviewed by the judge, who says she's inclined to approve the deal. California Attorney General Rob Bonta says he's not finished.
17: We're continuing our fight across social media, including our litigation against TikTok.
16: Meta Chief Legal Officer CJ Mahoney called on TikTok and YouTube to join Meta's, quote, industry-wide solution.
18: I'm proud both of the work Meta has done to protect kids historically and of this new groundbreaking agreement. But its success depends on all other social media platforms following Meta's lead.
16: Meta agrees to add safety measures, including daily time limits and pauses for children using Instagram and Facebook. Tanya J. Powers, Fox News.
15: The mayor of Lawrence, Massachusetts, Brian DePeña, and Massachusetts State Representative Francisco Polino are being indicted for using more than $2 million in pandemic-related funds to bankroll their personal debts, political ambitions, and real estate ventures. U.S. Attorney for the District of Massachusetts, Leah Foley, criticized the pair who misused the money that was intended for COVID relief.
19: The money these two individuals allegedly scammed was meant for hardworking Americans and struggling business owners, not for two greedy individuals who lied and stole for their own personal benefit.
15: The two suspects also accused of trying to conceal their criminal cash flows by laundering the money. And Democratic-controlled states filing another lawsuit challenging President Trump's executive order looking to limit mail-in voting in this year's midterm elections. The action filed by about two dozen states against the Postal Service marks a new phase in the high-stakes litigation just 2 days after the Supreme Court ruled against him in a separate case. Did not say the president's order was legal, though. 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
15: The Trump administration is reportedly considering a new 7.5% tariff on Chinese goods. Fox Business Network's Connor Hanson at the White House with more.
37: This comes after this week's announcement of new tariffs on anyone still doing business with Iran. Now, China, Iran's largest trading partner, will reportedly be punished for flooding the global market with underpriced goods. And this would follow last month's double-digit tariffs on China and 59 other countries for failing to police forced labor. China has pushed back against claims that it's oversupplying markets like the auto, cement, and steel industries. China had its first $1.2 trillion trade surplus worldwide last year.
15: Chinese President Xi Jinping is set to visit President Trump at the White House next month. These tariffs mean higher taxes for American businesses and consumers who depend on some goods sourced from abroad. A new report shows inflation grew slightly in the month of July as the new Fed chair Kevin Warsh is set to address the country later this week. Here's Fox Business Network's Edward Lawrence.
38: This report, this PCE inflation report, looks back to July. A lot has happened with inflation since July. You had oil prices go up and they're sort of coming back down now. But in this PCE report, overall inflation 3.7%. That remains steady from June. You have also the second estimate of the second quarter GDP, which shows a 1.5% growth. That's slower than the first quarter. That ended at 2.1%. So market experts will also be looking at Kevin Warsh's first speech at the Jackson Hole Symposium for clues about Warsh himself. Now, bond traders are trying to see if Warsh is a hawk or a dove or, as some call it, an owl, someone who does nothing.
15: Well, it turns out it's never too late to go back home. Prince Harry and his wife Meghan have arrived back in the United Kingdom today as they make a fresh start in Britain after 6 years living in the United States. The couple's children, Prince Archie, Princess Lilibet, they've already enrolled in British schools, will begin classes in September. The family plans to live at a private non-royal residence outside of London. I'm John Saucier, and this is Fox News.
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1: As parents, we've got to ask ourselves if we're the hypocrites here. I mean, we can complain all we want about social media. We can complain about the tablets. We can complain about the smartphones. But if we're the ones giving them to our children, who's really to blame? That's the first thing I thought of when I saw that Meadow settled this $17.7 billion lawsuit, and their stock popped right away, which I've got a theory on as well. But this was up to $17 billion that Meta settled a federal trial over teen social

0: that the PCE, Personal Consumption Expenditures Index, say that one 10 times in a row, came in at 3.7%. Now, if you want to be a pessimist, you'll say, oh, that was hotter than expected. Yeah, they expected 3.6. But that is the number. And we'll talk to Steve more about this coming up here next hour. But the reason that that matters is because the days of 2% inflation from the Fed feel like they are a distant memory. And that's because the numbers back up that they are a distant memory. We have not seen consistent 2% inflation since pre-COVID. Just haven't seen it. So people do not feel like, and they haven't, the numbers show, that their income on average has not kept up with the rate of inflation going back to COVID. So they're feeling like their money's not going as far because it's simply not. So if you're not owning assets, if you're not, you know, in the markets, real estate, it's almost, I don't want to say impossible because we started off the show talking about Dolly Parton and the American Dream, but it's much more difficult to keep your head above water in some cases. So what can be done about it? What's the strategy? How do things improve in the next 90 days before the midterms? Our friend Steve Moore, co-founder of Unleash Prosperity, writer for the Wall Street Journal, and former advisor to President Trump, is going to join us coming up next. Pete Mundo filling in for Guy Benson. The Guy Benson Show is proud to partner with Americans for Prosperity on their One Small Step initiative because this is about the future of the country that we love. Look, there's a growing chorus out there trying to rewrite America's story, telling you our founding principles are outdated, flawed, even something to apologize for. This country was built on dignity, freedom, opportunity, the rule of law, limited government, and civic duty. 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That's the blueprint for keeping America strong. One Small Step is about action, real action, not slogans, not hashtags, because freedom doesn't defend itself. 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We either recommit to what made us the greatest country on earth, or we lose it. 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
12: Closing arguments begin tomorrow. I'm Tom Graham, Fox News. Testimony wrapping up today in the murder trial of Lindsay Clancy. She's the Massachusetts mother accused of killing her three children. Her defense argues she's not criminally responsible because she suffered from mental health ailments. Prosecutors called forensic psychologist Gregory Sathoff today to rebut that argument.
13: This is how the prosecutors chose to close with their final witness, a forensic psychologist with the FBI's Behavioral Analysis Unit, also facing very tough cross-examination today. Dr. Sathoff, who interviewed Lindsay Clancy via Zoom earlier this year and reviewed extensive medical records, responded to the prosecutor's key questions, saying that based on his medical assessment, Clancy was criminally responsible in the deaths of her children. Kevin Reddington, the defense attorney representing Lindsay Clancy, has been trying to show that this Massachusetts mother was not criminally responsible when she killed her three children in January 2023 and then attempted suicide, that she was misdiagnosed, overmedicated, and suffering from postpartum psychosis.
12: Fox's Molly Lyon. A man accused of arranging the deadly shooting of a Microsoft design manager in Florida convicted today in a murder-for-hire scheme. Jared Bridegen was shot and killed 4 years ago after attempting to remove a tire from the road in Jacksonville Beach. Mario Fernandez Saldana was convicted of first-degree murder today and solicitation of murder. He is married to Bridegen's ex-wife. Meta agreeing to pay big bucks after several states sued the social media giant over accusations their products harm children. Fox's Claudia Cowan outside an Oakland, California courthouse.
13: Under the terms of the settlement over the next 10 years, Meta will pay up to $17 billion to the coalition of states that sued the social media giant. It will also have to make big changes to how Facebook and Instagram operate for minors.
12: Now, that settlement resolves a case years in the making. California will get $2 billion of that $17 billion. 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
12: A lawsuit is challenging an executive order intended to limit mail-in voting during the upcoming midterm elections.
6: Days after the Supreme Court dismissed the challenge from Democratic-led states, a new lawsuit has been filed to block an executive order setting new rules for the Postal Service to deliver mail-in ballots. Lower courts put that executive order on hold, but a majority of Supreme Court justices lifted the injunction, finding the lawsuit was filed prematurely. A new challenge comes as the Trump administration issued its rule requiring the Postal Service to deliver ballots only if it receives a list of eligible voters and the federal government approves the design of envelopes. Election officials have warned implementation is impossible before the midterms. The first wave of mail ballots will be sent out next week. At the White House, Jared Halpern, Fox News.
12: A federal appeals court deciding not to dismiss the criminal case against New Jersey Democratic Congresswoman LaMonica McIver.
11: Congresswoman McIver sought to have charges that she assaulted officers and agents outside the Delaney Hall detention facility in Newark, New Jersey, thrown out. Two members of a three-judge panel said while McIver was conducting oversight in her congressional capacity, any interference at the time in the detainment of the mayor of Newark was illegal. One judge dissented, saying McIver's encounter with law enforcement could be seen as incidental contact. McIver said her fight is not over, and that she is looking into every possible option to have the case dismissed. Gernal Scott, Fox News.
12: The FDA approving a groundbreaking new drug for the most common form of pancreatic cancer. FDA officials giving an expedited approval to a first-of-its-kind pill that blocks mutated proteins that fuel tumor growth in more than 90% of pancreatic cancer cases. Patients taking the drug nearly doubled their survival time. I'm Tom Graham, and this is Fox News.
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16: Just before midnight on Saturday, February 19th, 2005, Danielle Imbo and her friend Richard Patron left a crowded Philadelphia bar. 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
16: 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The FBI called it murder for hire.
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20: 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One of them was the target. The other one was wrong place, wrong time.
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16: I'm Andrea Gunning. 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
17: I just want some peace for my sister's soul, and I want some peace for my mother.
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1: Pete Mundo in Kansas City, filling in for Guy Benson on The Guy Benson Show. So great to be here with you and happy to welcome on our next guest, Karl Rove, joining us here on the show, senior advisor, deputy chief of staff to President George W. Bush, a Fox News contributor and a Wall Street Journal columnist. So this morning when I saw that the RNC had its details for the first midterm convention coming up in a couple of weeks in Dallas, I was blown away with the number.

0: us covered there with all the midterm coverage. You know, I don't know if this midterm convention thing's going to work. It starts 2 weeks from tonight in Dallas, Texas. I just know this much. Some of these guys and gals that are running the show on behalf of the party, they're just political nerds. Because nobody in their right mind who's in touch with regular people would be like, yeah, we're going to go up against the first two nights of the NFL season. Great idea. Oh, just genius. We want like red-blooded American dudes to watch this thing because, let's be honest, that's kind of the casual voter that may show up for the midterms on behalf of the Republican Party. But guess what? Those guys are watching football September 9th and 10th. Yeah, sure, I'll sit down and watch a speech on manufacturing from some union guy or no-name Congress member. Nah, I think I'll watch a Super Bowl rematch. I think I'll do that. I think I'll see what Mike Vrabel's up to after his tumultuous offseason. We'll see if the Seahawks can run it back in the NFC. I think I'll watch that instead, you know? Even the next day, you got the 49ers and the Rams. Like, at the very least, push it back a week, you know? You don't want to go up against the opener of the NFL. The NFL drives media in this country. And to go up against it is such a mistake on so many levels. All right, Dolly Parton dying yesterday at the age of 80. We'll talk to Steve Ducey about their relationship and his insight. I'm Dolly Parton, next.
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12: State burglars. I'm John Saucier, Fox News. A Massachusetts mayor and state representative have both been arrested on federal fraud charges. Here's Fox's Grinnell Scott.
13: State Representative Francisco Paulino faces 11 counts of wire fraud and money laundering of pandemic relief funds. U.S. Attorney Leah Foley said Paulino allegedly shifted $700,000 for his own use.
14: Real estate expenses, loan payments, and transfers to his campaign account.
13: Also, the mayor of Lawrence, Massachusetts, Brian DePina, is charged with filling campaign accounts and paying off debts with cash he allegedly stole.
14: Approximately $1.5 million in public taxpayer money.
13: Mayor DePina's city is in the representative's district. These are separate indictments. For now, no link between the cases has been made public. Grinnell Scott, Fox News.
12: The federal judge overseeing the California trial against Meta has suspended proceedings after a settlement announcement. Here's Fox's Tanya J. Powers with more.
7: Meta's roughly $17 billion settlement with dozens of states that had joined the federal lawsuit against the company will now be reviewed by the judge, who says she's inclined to approve the deal. California Attorney General Rob Bonta says he's not finished.
11: We're continuing our fight across social media, including our litigation against TikTok.
7: Meta Chief Legal Officer CJ Mahoney called on TikTok and YouTube to join Meta's, quote, industry-wide solution.
15: I'm proud both of the work Meta has done to protect kids historically and of this new groundbreaking agreement. But its success depends on all other social media platforms following Meta's lead.
7: Meta agrees to add safety measures, including daily time limits and pauses for children using Instagram and Facebook. Tanya J. Powers, Fox News.
12: The testimony wrapping up in the murder trial of Lindsay Clancy, a mother accused of strangling her three young children in a case that's drawn attention to postpartum mental health. Closing arguments could begin by Thursday. 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
12: A purge of senior U.S. military generals has led to concerns the Army is being hollowed out, causing a brain drain and the loss of years of battlefield experience as the nation faces rising global threats from an expansionist Russia and, of course, conflict in the Middle East. Here's Fox's Jennifer Griffin with more from Washington.
26: Secretary Pete Hegseth has fired half of the Army's four-star generals, including the two top generals overseeing the transformation to drone warfare. Since taking over at the Pentagon, Secretary Hegseth has forced out nearly three dozen general and flag officers without explanation. Among those pushed out, General Randy George, who reportedly pushed back when Hegseth ordered the Army to drop an investigation into Army helicopter pilots who flew an unauthorized low-altitude flyby over Kid Rock's house in Nashville. In Washington, Jennifer Griffin, Fox News.
12: Defense Secretary Pete Hegseth also has ordered the early retirement of General Chris Donahue, the Army's most experienced Special Operations Commander. The Pentagon has defended the dismissals, saying the secretary wants a leaner military officer corps. Americans are unaccounted for in flash flooding in Nepal. Here's Fox's Evan Brown with more.
27: 400 people, including at least three Americans, are reported as missing in Nepal amid deadly flash flooding caused by mudslides. The flooding is in a border area shared by both Nepal and China. The Nepalese Prime Minister's office is reporting at least 95 deaths. The Americans are tourists. Nepal's government is also asking for help from both China's and India's governments. The U.S. Embassy in Nepal says they're working to locate and assist all U.S. citizens affected. Similar floods last year killed 9 people. Eben Brown, Fox News.
12: Prince Harry and his wife Meghan have arrived back in the United Kingdom today as they make a fresh start in Britain after 6 years living in the United States. The couple's children have already enrolled at British schools. They'll start classes in September. In New York, I'm John Saucier, and this is

0: Y'all gonna have to help me out with this one.
1: Sup?
0: It's a kind of a confusion story out of Fulton County, Georgia. I don't know if you heard about this little babysitter snafu or not.
1: We got friends there.
0: Yeah, we know folks in Fulton County. Somebody got them a babysitter for their two babies, and the babysitter went ahead and kidnapped the two kids, took off with them.
1: Yeah.
0: Locked them inside of a trailer. Looked like it was just filled with garbage and stuff.
1: A baby, too.
0: Yeah, a little baby and a little bit older baby, but two babies. She runs off with them, locks them out. I don't know how they figured out what trailer they were in, but the police went there, and they got video. The policeman is using a cinder block that he picked up off the side of the trailer there to smash the lock and the handle so they could rescue them two kids. And they rescued them, and they got them out of there, and they got this woman. She's a looker, too. Boy, she's a pretty one. You sure want to put her in charge of your children? And so they got her and arrested her, and they did a little background search on her, you know, because cops will do that. They're nosy. They want to see what else you've been up to. Turns out, kidnapping. She's like a regular just kidnapper. She kidnapped people before.
1: Shouldn't they have done a background check on?
0: The parents, that's what I'm saying. The parents apparently didn't do what they should have done. Maybe looked into it a little bit. It's called due diligence. They didn't do that. They didn't do of any kind. Due diligence.
1: So is there going to be a news story now about lonely women feel empathy for her? Like,
0: probably. There's already people are probably lining up to be on her side. And we get a lot of emails about that sort of thing. This one say, morning, guys. Thanks for touching on the case where the lady killed her kids. And she did clearly kill the kids. My wife is one of those retards. This is his wording. Who has gotten so deep into this on TikTok, I can't tell her. She said, it's just like the liberals on CNN. It's the only news feed they have and the only information they go off of. So it can sound very intriguing, especially to a retarded person who can't differentiate reality and entertainment. What they don't get is this is a person's actual life. This is a man who came home to find his children murdered by his wife and now has a big group of retards trying to blame him for it. And they're doing it for views and likes and thumbs ups. I try to convince my wife that the people that are telling her that are on the side of the TikTok, the other side of the TikTok screen,
1: sure,
0: the people back here that write back to you,
1: probably don't even believe it.
0: They don't believe. They're just hoping that you're dumb enough to believe it.
1: If you're one of those people that thinks that the dad did it, I'll ask you this question. Don't you think it's kind of interesting that the defense attorneys aren't making any of the same arguments as you?
0: You know, you would naturally think a lawyer might want to grasp at one or two of those straws.
1: They were buried in the evidence way before you got to look at this stuff. They've been, before you even knew who Lindsay Clancy was, they were knee deep in all the details, the narratives, a list of what drugs she was on, time and places of where people were at, what her Google searches said, and they're not making the argument you're making. Isn't that weird?
0: And this guy that wrote the emails, right, they do it the same. Same way the liberals and the liberal media, you only get one source of news and you just immediately believe anything they tell you, no matter how crazy it might sound to the rest of us. But remember, she's retarded. Yeah, and a lot of those people are, especially on the TikTok side of the world. That ain't no place for you and me, buddy. No, sir.
1: Wow. I mean,
0: you know, that's his wife. He's saying that, not us.
1: Yeah. Well, anyway, I, for one, think you should not murder your kids. But if someone does murder their kids, you shouldn't try to blame a guy for doing it who just happened to be vaguely connected to the story because he's a Gemini.
0: Oh, yeah.
1: She's a Leo. Leos don't hurt their cubs.
0: That was one of the best. It's like, oh, well, the guy's a Gemini. Clearly, he's a baby killer. I happen to know a lot of Geminis that have not, as far as I know, killed any babies at all, much less, you know, three or more.
1: Yeah, I think we should kill pedophiles.
0: Yeah, that sounds like a plan.
1: I think the only good pedophile is a dead pedophile, you know. Like, we should try them and hang them or electrocute them.
0: Is there a cutoff on that age of pedophilia that you would say maybe not that one?
1: You know, it's a fair question. Okay, let's start off with this. first-time offender, strict, rigid punishment, maybe not the death penalty.
0: All right, but what if it's a 3-year-old? See, the difference I'm making is the age group. What if it's a 17 or a 16-year-old? Or what if it's a 3 or a 4-year-old?
1: Repeat prepubescent offenders. That's what I would do. Because, I mean, first-time offender, we've gotten it wrong before, guys. But we usually don't get it wrong multiple times.
0: So you're thinking the first baby he assaults or does stuff to, that's okay.
1: It's not
0: but
1: okay.
0: We shouldn't
1: no.
0: do it how again.
1: How are you getting that it's okay? No.
0: Because you said...
1: No, I'm just saying maybe we don't kill a person.
0: Right. We let them off the hook.
1: Let them off the hook? Where are you getting that from? No.
0: Not killing is letting them off the hook. Your words were not, let's not kill them.
1: A strict, rigid punishment. Maximum sentence, whatever it is, because it's a 3-year-old, right?
0: Well, if you give him the maximum sentence of life in prison, how's he going to be a repeat offender?
1: Thank you. Yeah. Well, okay.
0: Okay.
1: So now you're onto something here.
0: But then
1: so
0: I have to pay for the rest of his life for his three squares a day.
1: Cost more to execute him.
0: No.
1: Way more. Yeah, you
0: got it. Cost more to me.
1: That's not how it works, Billy.
0: Yeah, let me handle it.
1: It costs way more to execute someone than to leave them in prison for the rest of their
0: life.
1: We're
0: not talking just the physical cost of keeping them alive and fed and all that. We're talking about the cost of going to court and
1: paying lawyers,
0: walking
1: bailiffs.
0: Through all of these, you know, over and over and over again. I need another trial.
1: Right, exactly.
0: That's sort of that's the money.
1: Yeah, every time they challenge the outcome of it. Right, that's where you got to pay the judge, you got to pay for the time in the court, and that really stacks up. Now, you might make the argument here they don't deserve that many chances to repeal or challenge it.
0: No, don't get that.
1: But what if we're wrong? That's the question.
0: And every now and then, it happens.
1: Would you rather live in a society where once in a while a guilty person goes free, or live in a society where once in a while an innocent person's incriminated?
0: I'm not sure how that worked out exactly.
1: Well,
0: give me a minute on that one. All right, so
1: our founding fathers had an idea, and they went with the guilty person goes free once in a while.
0: I think the guilty person ought to get prison or death. Depending on what they did.
1: So then you would rather live in a society where an innocent person is once in a while incriminated.
0: Yeah, that sounds more like it. Yeah, sounds like me.
1: What if you're the innocent person?
0: Or your wife or your child. Yeah, what if they're the ones that didn't do it, but the evidence looks bad enough that they decided they did?
1: Well, for the record, Billy Ed, the communists and the Muslims agree with you.
0: Huh?
1: The communists and the Muslims live in a society that's guilty until proven innocent.
0: The communists and the Muslims are most of the pedophiles. What are you talking about? I got to straighten all these boys out. Y'all, we're gonna have to take a break long enough for me to, you know, just go ahead and I might have to just put an ass whooping on everybody in this room today.
1: Well, to your point, the Soviets
0: I'm ready. Step up. Come on, bring it.
1: He's not going to fight you, Mr. O.
0: Well, he hadn't mouthed off yet, neither.
1: No.
0: He's probably on my side.
1: Mr. O, are you on the side of more strict, rigid punishment?
2: I say don't mess with babies. Don't mess with children.
1: We all agree on that.
2: I don't like that. Well, all right then.
1: Yeah. Did you guys see the video of this woman working on a ranch getting branded?
0: Was it the Yellowstone?
1: No, it's called the JJ Ranch. This video has gone viral.
0: Oh, they're doing it on her back.
1: Yeah, right on her upper left back, kind of near the shoulder blade.
0: Oh, that looks like it's going to hurt.
1: And she doesn't move.
0: No, she's, look. Oh.
1: And they show you what it looks like when they take it off. She's kind of looks like a Italian girl, maybe Latina, very pretty girl.
0: Okay, that wasn't branding.
1: Yeah, it is.
0: It didn't smoke. Her skin didn't even smoke. When you brand something, that you're supposed to start smoking.
1: It's smoking. Look at it closely.
0: All right, the branding iron is smoking now. I can see it.
1: Yeah.
0: But she don't... you know what they did? They probably rubbed some kind of a numbing cream on her or something.
1: I was wondering that, too. How's she able to put up with this? She's really good about it. The other thing that's interesting is, real attractive girl, no tattoos anywhere on her body. She's just got this brand on her back.
0: You think that's the only branding? Maybe she's got them all over. Maybe that's her thing.
1: She likes getting burned or something?
0: Well, she seems to enjoy this one.
1: Have you ever heard this before, that former heroin addicts are more interested in getting tattoos than a non-heroin addict?
0: I hear that all the time.
1: You do?
0: That's
1: why would you hear it?
0: All people ever talk about anymore.
1: So what kind of addiction would you have to have that causes you to want to get burned?
0: I couldn't even begin to guess.
1: Me neither.
2: Well, while he's got her bent over a rail like that, you'd think he did anything else?
0: Excuse me?
1: Did anything else? What? What do you mean?
2: Like washed her hair? You know, she bent over like that where he could, you know, pour a bucket of water on her head.
1: Sure. Or,
0: yeah, sure.
1: Or take her to one of those Muslim foot washing stations at the DFW airport.
0: Or any of the other airports where they have them. It's not just Dallas.
1: Why are there so many of those? Why do people need to wash their feet while they're flying? Can't they just wait till they get home?
2: Keep your shoes and your socks on, people.
1: What is it with your feet and not your genitals or your butt crack? Or that's the one thing in your body you're worried about right now? You wipe your ass with your bare left hand.
2: Who does?
1: The Muslims.
2: Oh.
1: But okay. But they need to wash their feet. Doesn't that seem like a contradiction? Didn't it feel like in the hierarchy of hygiene here, you've really screwed up the order of things?
0: Well, maybe they weren't comfortable washing anything else in the airport. Maybe, hopefully they wash elsewhere.
1: Yeah.
0: We don't know.
1: Well, they're Muslims. They probably do it like once a year. You know?
2: Are they washing their own feet or are they having other people wash their feet for them? I always thought that washing your feet thing, that was like, you're paying a tribute to them or something. I'll wash your feet. That's how much I love you or whatever.
1: I think that's
2: kind of creepy.
1: I think you're confusing Islam with Jesus Christ. That's a little different.
2: It's still creepy. I don't want to wash nobody's feet, man or woman.
1: Yeah, I don't want to wash anybody's feet either. Does that make me a bad Christian?
2: You wouldn't wash Jesus' feet.
1: Well, Jesus Christ.
2: Kenny.
1: I mean, I don't want to.
2: Shame on you.
1: If Jesus Christ showed up right now and I knew it was him and he asked me to wash his feet, I'd still be a little suspicious, you know?
2: Yeah, but if Jesus showed up and it was the real deal, I don't think he would ask you to wash his feet. So if he does ask you, then it ain't real.
1: I feel like if Jesus shows up right now, washing your feet would not be the top priority, you know?
2: Plus, we have three levels of security here. We got three doors that you can't get in without a special key card.
1: That's a good point.
2: Yeah, if he's out in the lobby or in the hallway of the building, who's even going to know?
1: Yeah, and if he walks through the lobby when that security guard's working and not sleeping like he is often about half the time,
2: pretty rare.
1: There's no way he's getting in here.
2: No, no. Jesus ain't getting in here.
1: Unless he waits a few more minutes till the guy nods off.
2: Well, yeah, or it's got a timer.
1: Yeah.
2: You know, that thing will be open soon anyway.
1: Good point, yeah.
3: Hey, so remember when I was pregnant, you told everyone we're pregnant?
4: Yeah.
3: And remember when I gave birth, you told everyone we gave birth?
4: Yeah.
3: Well, we dented the car.
5: Walton and Johnson.
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0: Hey, Mr. O, you see that on the news right there?
1: Yeah, I'm seeing it.
0: That is equity. Do you see the equity on the news?
1: I'm seeing it.
0: Describe what we're looking at right now.
1: Two white boys at a baseball game just wailing away on each other.
0: They are in the outfield stands at a Cubs game, Wrigley Field, one of the whitest places in Chicago.
2: Really? I never knew that.
0: Oh, yeah. Out there, it's just a bunch of fat guys drinking old-style beer. You ever had an old-style?
2: No.
0: Have you ever drank deer piss that was carbonated?
2: No.
0: Okay, well, this is
2: kind of the same thing.
0: Yeah.
2: I've never been to Wrigley Field.
0: Really?
2: No.
0: That
2: I mean, I know that shocks some of you, but no.
0: It's okay. You're not a sports fan, but
2: I know it's bigger than baseball, they tell me. It's a thing. It's like going to the Colosseum when you're in Rome or something. It's like, I went to Chicago a couple of times. They have great shopping. Miracle Mile? Sure. Fabulous hotels. The scenery is beautiful. The fountain? That big fountain?
0: Buckingham Fountain, yeah.
2: I don't know. It's over there by the lake.
0: Yeah, that's what it is.
2: Oh, it's big.
0: Oh,
2: and the Bean? They had the Bean before we got one here in Houston, but now we have one too, so I don't have to go up there.
0: You went all the way to Chicago to go to Macy's?
2: Well, not Macy's. Well, Nordstrom's and some others. But that was before we had the Nordstrom's here, too.
0: All right.
2: I've been many times.
0: Okay, it's fine if you haven't been to Wrigley. I've been there hundreds of times. I've never seen the Cubs win.
2: Did you get into a lot of fights in the outfield, though?
0: No, but I could remember being a little kid going to see a baseball game with my grandpa. And I vividly remember this because it still haunts me to this day. I'm about waist high for an adult. I'm brought into the men's room where they don't.
2: Oh dear!
0: They don't have urinals.
2: What do I got?
0: Troughs.
2: Oh yeah, I do like a trough.
0: And I just remember looking around, being like, "I don't like this," and that's how I knew I wasn't gay.
2: You were hanging out with the boys, but not hanging out.
0: I remember going to the trough at Wrigley Field and thinking, if I could go to the bathroom anyway, this is the last option I would choose.
2: Did they have ice in the trough? That always makes it more fun.
0: Maybe, but that's not what I remember.
2: No, I'm sure there were other things on your mind. You were waist high at that point.
0: I remember.
2: But I do like peeing in a trough, partly because if there's six urinals, that means six guys can pee, and then number seven is just going back their way. If there's a trough and seven guys need to go,
0: sure,
2: six guys just scooch over a little bit. You know, you can get in there. You can actually get in there between two guys if you're, equipped. You know, like a fireman with his hose.
0: Yeah, but wouldn't you...
2: Whoop, and just reach on out there.
0: All right, but wouldn't you rather just wait a couple minutes till someone wraps it up and then it's your turn to... And then you could space out a little, you know?
2: Did you play sports in school?
0: Sure.
2: You went into the locker room, you took showers and afterwards, and even P.E. and stuff. You know, guys hang around guys with the junk out all the time. It ain't no big deal.
0: Yeah, but
2: most of us.
0: If I could choose not to do it, especially as a child.
2: Obviously, it's not. Yeah, but it's not something, you could go like, ew, I see his wee-wee. No, you don't act like that, neither.
0: Mr. O, do you have any thoughts on this?
1: No, I'm going to stay out of this.
0: A bunch of white guys at Wrigley?
1: No. Oh, that. I thought y'all talk about seeing. No, never mind.
0: We were just watching a bunch of white guys fighting in the outfield stands.
2: It is pretty... I thought it was kind of lame. And maybe it's because I'm used to seeing the fight scenes from Jason Bourne and Jason Statham and those guys in Hollywood. These fights at the baseball game always look really ridiculous.
0: It's always some guy that looks like he's never thrown a punch before.
2: Almost never hits anybody. They're just throwing arms around and other guys not even standing there.
0: Throwing the arm is a good way to describe it.
2: Yeah.
0: Because it's not a punch.
2: Oh, no.
0: It's like he's doing sort of a windmill maneuver with
2: his
0: arms.
2: It could also be because they're drunk enough to be fighting each other, so they're probably not physically adept at punching.
0: I haven't been in a lot of fights in my life. I haven't experienced a lot of violence.
2: Not nearly enough.
0: But I've spent a lot. Thanks, Billion. But I've spent a lot of time preparing for it.
2: Mean.
0: And I know my fighter stance. I even took a kickboxing class for a couple semesters.
2: Show me your stance again. Show me
0: you got it.
2: Did it real quick. I want to see
0: it. Like this.
2: Oh, look at you. There
0: it's
2: you go.
0: It's all about the pivot. People think it's about your arm. It's not. It's about the pivot in your foot.
1: Yeah, you got to use your core.
0: Right.
1: And the feet. Don't forget the footwork.
0: The foot's a big part of it.
1: Muhammad Ali and Bruce Lee. They will both tell you that footwork.
0: Your fist is making contact, but your foot is really doing the punch because that pivot is where that's where the inertia kicks in.
2: You're also punching about a foot behind the whatever it is you're supposed to be hitting. You understand that? You know, you don't punch the guy in the nose.
1: You punch him through the nose,
0: yeah,
1: 2 feet behind his head. That's when you get her done.
0: You got to visualize it.
2: I think, for good, you guys have watched way too many Hollywood movies.
0: Well, that's the thing. I'm not really a violent person, but I've been prepared for it my whole life. And I think because it's about the confidence. I'm taller, right? And while I don't have a lot of experience fighting, usually I think it's just the fact that I'm not afraid of the hypothetical.
2: Right.
0: That's what makes me avoid the fight.
1: One of the first things they tell you when, you know, fight training, they said reason people lose fights a lot of times out in the real world.
0: Sure.
1: Is out of embarrassment.
0: Mm.
1: I'm way too old to be embarrassed by pretty much anything. So, yeah, you get me out in a crowded room, like in a bar, and all of a sudden somebody squares up on you. See, all of a sudden, everybody in the bar, their attention is on you. Everybody's looking at you. Most people ain't used to that. Most people don't like being stared at and looked at in the center of attention, especially if they can't fight. And all of a sudden now it's like, oh, crap, I'm in a situation I'm not comfortable in, and so you're not real good at it.
0: Yeah, it takes a lot to embarrass me. I always tell people in a
1: I have yet to see it happen. It
0: doesn't work. No. Whenever people start to have a back and forth with me in a public place, I always try to politely remind them, this is going to be uncomfortable for you way before it's going to be uncomfortable for me.
2: I'm already uncomfortable. Just hearing about it.
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9: Hey, if you enjoy the Walter Johnson Show like we do, then you might also enjoy the Pursuit of Happiness show in the afternoon with old Kenny Webster there. And as a matter of fact, I think, do we have a clip? 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
10: There's a lot of terrible stuff in the news today, but one of my favorite things is this. A bear broke into a Kentucky home and ate a woman's leftover Kentucky Fried Chicken. So now we know for sure that they poop in the woods. 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
11: And we know it wasn't a polar bear. Sorry. It would have eaten Chick-fil-A.
10: Obviously, it would have.
11: That's not racist.
10: Granted, a polar bear. It's not racist because it's a polar bear. For some reason, they'll tell you the black bear, very dangerous.
11: Yes.
10: One of the most, what's the most dangerous bear? The white ones? No, the polar.
11: The polar.
10: The polar
11: they're
10: bear.
11: Polar, yeah. They drink Coca-Cola and celebrate Christmas.
10: Greetings, talk radio listeners. We're live streaming this afternoon on social media. If you'd like to see the video, obviously we're live on KPRC 950, 94.5.3 HD FM, and on the interwebs, which a lot of people enjoy if that happens to be your thing. There's a lot to talk about today. News involving Karen Bass, the latest information from the Florida elections, and the young angry mom who has been treated very poorly ever since her baby was born in a society and a system that rejects her. No, I'm not talking about Lindsay Clancy. The baby's name is Gabriel, birthed by a woman named McKenna West. Maybe you've heard about her. She's the surrogate mother who lived in Alaska, moved to Texas, and she was pregnant with a surrogate baby. Turns out the baby was not perfectly healthy, but close enough that it was treatable. Doesn't matter. The wealthy family that hired her to have the baby said, kill it, kill the baby. And she didn't want to do it, so she left it. She went to Texas. And according to a flurry of various online reports, Omar Ahmed, that'd be the dad, is a senior public policy manager at YouTube who previously worked for the U.S. Department of State and Senator Harry Reid, which means this live stream video is about to get deleted any second now because I'm about to crap all over him. Mentions of Omar go back several years that people have criticized Google and YouTube for their content moderation policies, and I'm sure that won't affect this video at all. But anyway, so now there's this lawsuit going on. McKenna fled to Texas for the state's strong pro-life laws. The attorney general, a guy named Ken Paxton, got directly involved and said the state would allow the baby to be born, right? But now, since the worst thing that could ever happen to the couple has happened, their slightly disabled child wasn't killed, they want hundreds of thousands of dollars in damages for the breach contract. And you'd think that moms all over the country would be taking up arms for this surrogate mother who just wants the baby to live. But no, you'd be wrong. Instead, they feel bad for a woman who did kill her kids. That's Lindsay Clancy. So much so that the internet is now littered with videos of women smashing ice. Because apparently that's what you do when you're mad. You smash ice. I don't quite understand it, but we've got a video of it here. People want to see it on our live stream. This is the new trend. Ethan Buchanan's in the room from KTRH News. You're

0: married. Does your wife ever smash ice when she's mad at the patriarchy?
1: I mean, not that I've ever seen, but this kind of makes me worried now. Like, my wife seems like a very cool, calm, and collected person. She's of Chinese origin, so...
0: Oh, you're good. You're fine.
1: Yeah, I think I'm safe. Yeah. I think I'm good.
0: This is mostly...
1: So I'm not worried.
0: Affluent white...
1: Maybe I should be.
0: Affluent white liberal women. Does that describe your wife? Not really.
1: I mean, yeah. I guess she would be considered, I guess, a decently well-off conservative woman.
0: Well, she's not white.
2: She's
0: not white because she's Asian.
1: Yeah.
0: She's not affluent because she's married to you.
2: This is just a testament to how stupid liberal white women really are, because she's like, hey, what are we mad at today? And they're like, we're protesting ice. So she throws ice cubes in a bathtub.
0: That's right.
2: Like, you were the dumbest person alive.
0: But Jesse, you don't like ice, right? Don't you hate ice?
2: Well, I'm sick of ice, man. They're trying to make me work weekends and
0: not
2: holidays.
0: Cool.
2: And I'm at 80 hours a week right now, and I'm just... You know, I don't even get paid. I do it for the love of the game.
1: Patriot. You're a patriot. Yeah.
0: All right. Yes. The internet today is filled with videos also of moms took a recording of Lindsay Clancy's lawyer reading her diary out loud in a courtroom while they filmed themselves crying and holding their baby. And I just want to, I got it. To me, from a distance away, I don't know these women, it makes me think that they're sad that they can't kill their baby. That's what it makes me wonder.
2: I sympathize with this a lot, because this is exactly how I felt with tears of sympathy when I read O.J. Simpson's If I Did It.
0: Yeah.
2: I was like, I would love to. Yeah, I get it. I sympathize with him, too.
0: Yeah, poor Jesse.
2: Poor OJ.
0: So I guess, Ethan, if you learn anything from this short segment we're doing right now, I guess it would probably be this. And any other young men out there, ask your wife, ask your fiance, ask your girlfriend how she feels about Lindsay Clancy's case, okay? This could save you tens of thousands of dollars, maybe millions over the course of your life. If they tell you they feel sympathy for this woman, that they identify with her, that we're all Lindsay Clancy, if she's got a TikTok video archive of her crying for Lindsay Clancy, you run in the other direction as fast as you can. You don't ever look back. My man, this is the red flag of all red flags. This flag's redder than the flag of China.
2: It's like a woman asking her man, how does he feel about Andrew Tate? And you're like, I align with him in every issue.
0: Right.
2: And you're like, every issue? The abusive subordinate, like captivity of women, every issue. If your wife cries with tears of sympathy for Lindsay Clancy, do not eat anything she cooks for you this week.
0: Yeah, you don't want to eat that. Absolutely not. But you should be good to go, because you went Chinese wife, so you should be fine.
1: Yeah.
0: All right, Ethan.
1: Hopefully.
0: Obviously, our listeners all know who Jesse is. He and I are doing a show together Sunday, September 6th at Taos Brewery. We want you guys to be there. It'll be funnier than this, I promise. Stand-up comedians, some of the best in Texas, surprise lineup of the top comedians in Houston debuted at the event. Tickets available right now, wheelchairsforwarriors.org. Click the event tab. You can get tickets to the event. If you attend it, all your money that you give them is going towards a wheelchair for an American hero, and 100% of your donation is tax deductible. The ticket is a donation to a great charity. Now, that's money you're giving to a great nonprofit, and I love that. You know, that's just a good cause. Apparently, if you donate money to the mayor of Los Angeles, that's Karen Bass and her political campaign. Well, Ethan, why don't you explain this to us?
1: Yeah, so she goes out and she films this video, Karen Bass does, talking about how now's a great time to donate to my campaign. Why? Because the city of Los Angeles will match your donation 6-1. If you donate $5 of your personal money to Karen Bass, the city of Los Angeles will turn that into a $35 donation.
0: All right, let's play the tape.
3: Your donation to our campaign is more critical right now than ever before. Let me explain. Thanks to LA's Supermatch program, every qualified donation from Los Angeles residents is matched 6-1 by the city. But
1: that's taxpayer money.
0: That's... That can't, she can't be explaining this correctly. What she's saying is clearly illegal. She can't take money from the city of LA and put it towards her own political campaign, can she?
2: Is that real? And did she just say it that tongue in cheek, just that nonchalantly?
0: This is her Twitter account, at Karen Bass.
1: It's her Twitter account. She reiterates it in the comments. I mean, this seems like, I have no reason to take this other than at face value. And at face value, she's saying, I'm going to have the city of Los Angeles pour your taxpayer dollars into my campaign account.
2: Is the super match from LA taxpayer dollars,
0: though? Well, that's what she said. It can't be true.
2: It can't be, right? And if it is, how does this survive the internet?
0: Yeah, well, it's not. It seems to have gone widely viral. Let's see. This, 700 shares right now. I love one of the first comment section here. Actually, from my friend Mariana, whose family owns Giant Texas Brewery in the Tejas Brewery, Giant Texas Distillery in the Tejas Brewery, says, this sounds effing illegal. Why should taxpayers fund your campaign? And I tend to agree with her on that. It didn't sound like it's legal. But while we're on the topic there, could the city of LA match donations to wheelchairs for warriors?
2: That would be fantastic.
0: That would be cool. Something tells me they're not going to do it, Jesse.
2: I believe not. All right.
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8: 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Clear Lee's name.
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28: It's August 2023. A county government meeting in Pennsylvania's Lehigh Valley. A young woman, early 20s, steps up to the mic to speak.
29: My two-month-old son was happily drinking milk from his bottle when he quickly started choking, turned blue, and went limp. My boyfriend transported our son to the changing table as I grabbed an anti-choking device and my boyfriend began assembling it. Two pumps of the device and my son was conscious, gasping for air and coughing up milk.
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29: She stated to my father and mother-in-law that we are young, first-time parents who got frustrated with our baby and violently shook him to make him stop crying, and a confession would only make things easier for us.
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29: 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And I'm a mom who lost everything in less than 24 hours due to one doctor's misdiagnosis. Enough is enough.
28: 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And the next one. The stories they tell form a pattern of parents walking into a Lehigh Valley hospital to get help for a child, only to leave without them. And the same doctor's name kept coming up again and again. A pediatrician.
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28: 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From Serial Productions and The New York Times, I'm Diane Neary, and this is The Preventionist, a story about a doctor and the rise of a powerful field of pediatric medicine.
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0: All right, we're back. A Florida woman was just busted with fentanyl. The fentanyl was hidden in little baggies she placed inside of her vagina, her anus, and under her breasts. Cops call that hide and tweak.
2: As discovered by the weirdest game of real life operation performed on this woman.
0: Thank you. I felt good about that one, too.
1: Oh, my God.
2: Hide and tweak is hilarious, Kenny.
0: There's my favorite news story about meth hidden inside of a body part involves Monroe, Louisiana. And part of the reason why this story went so widely viral is because of the woman involved in it. There was a woman a while back. She was relatively attractive. Now, for a meth head, I mean, like, yeah. If you know anything about her, you wouldn't be interested. Woman reportedly told police. Well, why don't you read it for us, Jesse? What does that say on the screen there?
2: Woman reportedly told police the meth found in her vagina was not hers.
0: I believe her.
1: I don't know how that got there.
0: Well, why would she lie?
2: Yes, absolutely. Of course
0: it wasn't hers, obviously. There were too many people visiting that particular area recently to know whose it was.
2: Also, due to the meth, somebody pooped my pants.
0: Weird. And again, no one knows who it was. Yes. It is a mystery. All right, hey, Ethan, you're a news reporter for KTRH, the biggest news talk station in Texas, maybe in the country. And what I found was so amazing, and I don't know how this was possible, Ethan, because you track elections. Maybe you could explain this to me. Maybe you could explain it to the people of California or New York or Illinois. The polls closed in Florida at 8 p.m. In these primaries that just passed. Within 45 minutes, 85% of the ballots had been counted. Before the 11 o'clock news, nearly all the winners across the state were announced. How do they do that?
1: Well, it's superpowers, honestly. There's no other explanation for it. As we all know, quote-unquote democracy requires that we take weeks and weeks and weeks to do this. You know, it might actually be fascism, because since they're not taking weeks on end to count these ballots, obviously they're destroying the results of the election in order to elect evil Republicans. Or the alternative possibility, they just actually have an incentive structure to do their job quickly and efficiently, and so that's what they do. They know that after the 2000 election, where George Bush got elected and everybody was mad at them
0: in Florida,
1: they actually had to create a system that works, and so they did. And the dirty little secret is, it's not that hard.
0: Okay, I know what I'm about to say makes me a racist, but I feel like one of the textbook examples of election fraud, the kind of election fraud they teach in school, is the oldest trick in the book, is the delay of counting. If NFL referees have days instead of minutes to review a call, the chance of cheating skyrockets exponentially, and yet we get absolutely dumb takes like, California's just a bigger place than Florida. It takes longer to count the votes there. Florida has 23 million people. California has 39 million people. 30 days versus 3 hours. Jesse, you're good with numbers. What do you think happened?
2: It takes a little while for snail mail to get all those dead people's votes.
0: Sure.
2: So, if you died in World War II, it takes a little longer for your ballot for Joe Biden to get there.
0: Okay. What do you think is more likely? That the California Democrats push the mail-in ballots and late voting because they want to make sure absolutely no poor soul is disenfranchised, right? Or they want to slow down the counting process so they know how many votes they need to guarantee a certain result.
1: Definitely the second one. Yes. I mean, we don't want to be conspiracy theorists. Yeah.
2: I'm going to stand up for their nobility. Yeah. I believe all Californians are legit.
0: It's amazing that they were able to. I mean, it's a miracle on ice, ladies and gentlemen. We're very impressed at what they were able to pull off there. Never seen anything like it before, have we?
1: It's a miracle.
0: Yeah, it really is. All right, now we take you to Georgia. You guys hear about what happened in Georgia?
1: Oh, boy.
0: Everybody's been talking about this. No, not the woman who kidnapped those kids. There's a news story today about a woman who kidnapped the children she was babysitting. And when the police came and found the kids locked in a trailer and arrested the woman had a record for kidnapping kids.
1: Oh, my God.
0: If there's one thing you ask the babysitter, I know you don't have time to check every detail before you go out to a play or a movie or whatever, but I got to think if there's one thing you look into when you hire a babysitter, it'd be that. But no, they didn't look into
1: Maybe
0: that.
1: Maybe they just believe in second chances.
2: I don't know. If you went through my search history and saw what I Googled about babysitters, you wouldn't care about their criminal history.
0: It's a good point. All right, I get your point. No, I was more interested in this. Let me see if I can put this up on the screen here. This is great news. Or it's terrible news. I don't know. Would you guys eat this? Waffle House is now going to feature tacos for the first time ever. And the only place where you could get these right now, this is not a commercial for Waffle House. I'll admit, I've had diarrhea many times because of Waffle House food. And yet, for some reason, I keep going back. Eating at a Waffle House is like eating in a really nice public bathroom. That's what it is. But just when you thought we had reached peak Waffle House, a new menu item is introduced. They're calling it Casa de Waffle. Ladies and gentlemen, Waffle House is testing tacos at 45 Metro Atlanta locations for a limited time only. It doesn't look terrible. But there's also a rule that Steve Johnson and Billy Ed taught me once. Generally speaking, don't eat any tacos if you're east of the Mississippi River. Jesse, you grew up in Texas. Why don't you start?
2: I agree. I mean, I speak a little Spanish. It's not pronounced Casa de Waffle. It's actually pronounced Caca de Waffle.
0: Got it.
2: So, yeah, because you were going to go poop as soon as you eat these. Yeah, these are, I don't know. I mean, I'm not a Waffle House guy anyway. Anytime I go there, my elbows stick to the table. And then, you know, I just go there hoping to catch some extracurricular fighting activity like I see on TikTok every day. But
0: there's a woman in the comment section. She said, I wanted to try these till I found out two of them are 700 calories. I'll go get two Dunkin' Wake Up wraps instead. If you're trying to be healthy, I got to think Dunkin' Donuts instead of Waffle House isn't really the route you want to take.
2: Who counts calories at Waffle House? Yeah.
0: Hitler. Ethan, you're white trash. What do you think?
1: I mean, there's no good answer to this question. The only time you go to a Waffle House is like when you're at the lowest of the low. Waffle House is the light at the end of the tunnel of despair that you can look to as you crawl your way out of the trailer park because you're too hungover. So, I mean, if you're going there for the food, you've made a mistake. I'm like Jesse. I go to Waffle House for the same reason I watch UFC. I want to see some people fight.
2: Yeah, exactly. And I still can't get over this. It's 700 calories. Caring about calories at Waffle House is like caring about a personality at a strip club.
0: That's like that's like caring about a venereal disease while you're picking up chicks on the Las Vegas Strip. Feels like that's not really a priority right now.
2: Yeah, like no one's ever asked me this.
1: It's too far gone. You're late. I'm sorry.
0: It looks like it's like caring about whether or not this woman is secretly a man while you're on a sex vacation in Thailand, you know?
2: Yes, and then that's like finding out that the stripper's not really going to nursing school. I think she tricked me.
0: I don't think her real name is Bambi. I don't think. All right, we got to run. Don't forget, Sunday, September 6th, come check us out. Labor Day weekend, we're going to be at Tejas Brewery telling jokes, raising money for Wheelchairs for Warriors. 100% of your ticket purchase is tax deductible. You could purchase your ticket at Wheelchairs for Warriors. Jesse's in Little Rock this weekend. What's the name of the club?
2: Looney Bin Comedy Club, Thursday through Saturday. If you're in the Little Rock area, come check out Couples Therapy at the Looney Bin. We got 5 shows to pick from. It's going to be a great time. You don't want to miss it.
0: And my good friend Ethan Buchanan, my young acquaintance and apprentice here, every Sunday evening on KPRC 950. It's called the Next Gen Report. It's a talk radio show for boomers created by Zoomers. So check that out. You're going to love it. To the rest of you, we'll be back bright and early for more of what you bought a radio

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11: A landmark settlement over teens' online safety. I'm Lisa Lacerra, Fox News. Arizona's top legal official reacts to Meta's up to $18 billion settlement over teen mental health harms.
12: Arizona Attorney General Chris Mays calling state's settlement with Meta a bipartisan, historic win.
13: An example of how Democratic AGs and Republican AGs can come together with shared goals and a shared purpose of protecting the minds and hearts of our kids.
12: Nearly 30 states sued, accusing Meta of deliberately creating features that fueled a youth mental health crisis. The company agreeing to pay up to $18 billion and add stronger safety protections, including default time limits.
11: Fox's Kristen Goodwin. In a blog post, Meta said it urged competitors TikTok and YouTube to adopt similar safety measures. A new lawsuit has been filed to block President Trump's executive order setting new rules for the Postal Service to deliver mail-in ballots. The order had been put on hold, but a majority of Supreme Court justices lifted an injunction, finding the lawsuit was filed prematurely. CIA Chief John Ratcliffe traveled to Moscow for talks with his Russian counterparts.
14: A rare secretive visit by a top U.S. official at a time when relations between the two countries are strained. A Kremlin spokesperson says Ratcliffe did not meet with Russian President Vladimir Putin, but did speak with intelligence counterparts. In a radio interview, President Trump described the trip as semi-routine. The Kremlin spokesman says talks between the intelligence agencies are positive, but added relations with Washington remained at a profound crisis. President Trump has held direct talks with Russian and Ukrainian leaders about ending the war in Ukraine so far, with just limited success.
11: Fox's Jared Halpern at the White House. 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
16: That heat's going to be out there for one more day.
17: Temperatures being 30 degrees above average.
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11: An undocumented immigrant has been released from custody in Florida after his 19-year-old son, who is currently serving in the Navy, spoke out about his arrest.
4: Border Patrol arrested Luis Manuel Aviles in Key West, Florida, Saturday. He's originally from Nicaragua, but has lived in the U.S. for 19 years. His wife said he had a permit to work and that he was trying to get a green card. Then his 19-year-old son wrote a social media post from the USS Abraham Lincoln while serving in the Middle East that said he was fighting for a country that gave him everything, but that he was also heartbroken and didn't know how to continue working, knowing about his father's condition. While the military has a program allowing some relatives of service members to get certain immigration status, Homeland Security said having a family member in the military is not a free pass to violate the country's laws. Aviles' family says he was released from custody Tuesday. Jessica Rosenthal, Fox News.
11: Three Secret Service officials placed on administrative leave over allegations of misconduct. The Secret Service has been under scrutiny as President Trump has been the apparent target of at least three assassination plots in the past 2 years. And in April, an armed man breached security at the White House Correspondents' Dinner. The latest readings suggest progress on inflation stalled in July.
5: Inflation readings for July, measured by the PCE price index, matched or came in higher than June. The PCE price index rose 0.2%, an increase from June, up 3.7% for the year ending in July, matching June. Economists were expecting a slight improvement. Core PCE, excluding food and energy, also rose 0.2%, up 3.3% for the year. The Federal Reserve's goal is annual inflation at 2%, though Fed Chair Kevin Warsh has said he's looking at a bigger picture on the economy. Warsh delivers his first address to the Fed's Jackson Hole Summit on Friday.
11: Fox's Jenny Casola on Wall Street. The Dow lost 113, the NASDAQ minus 21. I'm Lisa LaSera. This is Fox News.
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0: some fun on a Wednesday, a hump day. You have crested the peak of the week and life is good, and we have an amazing show for you tonight, if I say so myself. So here's what's on tap, and there's a lot. First, I'm warning you now, I'm going to talk a little bit about Abbey Gate because it's the 5-year anniversary today. I'm going to discuss that. Sean Parnell with the Pentagon made an announcement. I'm going to play that. I'll get to that. I know there's a lot of chatter about that South Carolina primary last night. Darlene Graham, Lindsey Graham's sister, won the primary. There's lots of weeping and gnashing of teeth over that whole thing. I'm going to give you, I don't know if it'll make you feel better or worse, but I'll tell you what happened. I'll lay it out what happened. We continue to hear about regime change in Iran. We'll discuss that. RFK Jr. has a hilariously predictable ringtone on his phone. Communists, foreigners, all kinds of H-1B talk, emails. They want dead people voting. Surprise, surprise. All that and so much more coming up tonight on the world famous Jesse Kelly show. So you're just going to have to bear with me. I understand that what I'm about to do is probably not anything that you have heard today on TV or the radio, and I don't care. It's important to me. Today is the 5-year anniversary of 13 of our warriors dying at Abbey Gate in Afghanistan because of Joe Biden and the communists in that government. So this is something that I will never forget. And let me just explain why and how I view things. I'm sure you probably share all or most of this. When a young man, or nowadays young woman, we lost young women there too, when a young person in this country decides to sign up for military service and go serve their country, they do so for a variety of reasons. Right? We'd like to boil everything down to, well, it's just, he's a patriot. And sometimes it's patriotism's a driver. Sometimes it's just basic self-improvement. Maybe you're kind of sucking it up at life. You want the military to straighten you up. That was a lot of why I joined. I've told you that before. There are all kinds of reasons people join the military, but everybody who joins the military, historically, not just in America, everyone understands when it's a voluntary military force, when you sign up, you might die. Now, you're young, so you don't think you will. That's very common when you're young. I certainly, when I was a young man, I felt like I was 10 feet tall and bulletproof. I didn't think I was going to die. But you, it's always in the back of your mind. You might die. Before we went to Iraq, we were watching an incredible movie, a movie I would recommend you watch as long as you're old enough, kids. We Were Soldiers, that Mel Gibson movie, the true story about Vietnam. And I don't know if ever in my life I have walked out of a room in a movie that was good because I really didn't want to watch anymore what they were going through. At some point in that battle, some dude gets burned really badly and the skin's falling off of his legs. And this is, we knew we were about to go to combat. I didn't make a big scene of it. I didn't want to seem like a wuss, but I was all, you know, I'm going to go see what's going on outside. It's in the back of your mind. You know, I may be maimed. I may never come home again. You know that, and you sign up anyway. Your family, the families often bless the decision. Sometimes not. My family was mad about it, but your families often bless the decision. And look, I'm a dad. I've told you before, my sons are driving. I think about it. It doesn't plague me. I don't sit all day long worrying about it, staring at the phone, but God forbid something happened to my little buddies. I don't know how I would go on. As a parent, when your child signs up to serve in the military, you know, even if there's no war going on at the time, you understand full well that you may lose them. You may get that knock at the door that every parent, military or otherwise, every parent fears deep down in their soul. Something happened to your son. Something happened to your daughter. You understand that. The person joining understands that. The parent understands that. But there is something, I'll speak for myself here because I don't want to put words or thoughts in your mind if you served. There is something that gives you comfort, whether or not it is true, it gives you comfort. My life will not be thrown away, and my death will mean something. If I give my life in service to my country, in the United States Marine Corps, if I go to Iraq and I die, I'm not going to die on some suicide mission. Maybe it'll be dangerous. Combat is dangerous, but I'm not going to die on some suicide mission. I'm not going to have some officer throw my life away as if it's meaningless. That's something you keep in your mind. It gives you comfort. And like I said, you want it to have meaning. Now, not all deaths, very few deaths in combat really do have, quote, meaning, if you want to look at that. I mean, you go up in a helicopter to fly to a different base. Mechanical problem, crashes, blows up. Did it have meaning? It hurts, right? But that's something you comfort yourself with. My life will not be thrown away, and my death will have meaning. Now, Joe Biden got installed as president of the United States of America. Joe Biden didn't run anything. It's something we all know now, which of course begs the question, who did run things? Who ran the United States of America while Joe Biden drooled on himself? And the answer to that question is horrifying beyond belief, but it also, it explains everything you and I saw and had to live through for 4 years. The people who ran the United States of America were people like Victoria Nuland, Anita Dunn, Lisa Monaco, Ron Klain, but died in the wool, genuine America-hating communists. Chuck Schumer doesn't hate America. He really doesn't. Chuck Schumer doesn't really hate or love anything. He's a lizard person. Nothing really means anything to him. Chuck Schumer knows to keep getting elected, he has to pretend to hate America because the Democrat base hates America. But Chuck Schumer, when he goes home at night, he doesn't genuinely sit around thinking, how can I wreck this country? He doesn't care about that. He cares about his power and his wealth and himself. Anita Dunn genuinely hates the United States of America. Her entire background, her entire upbringing, it's all America hate. Despise this country. So while Joe Biden sat in the corner drooling on himself, real America haters began to set about their work, destroying everything they could get their fingers on. They stopped the Keystone Pipeline day one. They not only opened up the border, they put into place every possible program to use your tax money to flood the country with as many millions of foreigners as they possibly can. Rapists, murderers, drug dealers, it don't matter. Send them all here. They sent the Department of Justice after their political opponents, and they didn't even hide it because communists don't hide it. And when it comes to Afghanistan, they wanted a political bump in the polls. We were still in Afghanistan. We had a relatively small force in Afghanistan. And the force we had in Afghanistan was mostly on Bagram. It was mostly on the air base, the very secure air base there. That's why we weren't getting notice of all these casualties out of Afghanistan anymore. We had a small force that kind of stuck to the base. It was fairly safe. But the Biden administration, no thought to strategy or anything else, wanted a political win. We know now what I suspected and what I told you on the radio, the timing of all this, because this happened before September 11th. Obviously, it was 5 years ago today. The timing of all of it was not coincidental. The communists and the Biden administration wanted a September 11th celebration that they thought would give them a bump in the public approval polls. Hey! We got us out of Afghanistan. Look at this. 20 years later, after 9/11, and it's Joe Biden and the Biden administration that got us out of Afghanistan. But see, that's the problem. Communists are evil, demonic, murderous, and just basically destructive human beings. But they oftentimes don't know how to actually do anything because they've never built anything. They don't even want to build things. They want to destroy. They live to destroy. So if you put a communist in charge of the janitorial staff, the bathroom will never be cleaned. If you put a communist in charge of the United States military, the United States military is going to do stupid, insane things under orders of the communist, things that make no sense whatsoever because the communist has no idea what he's doing at all. Joe Biden's State Department told the military, hey, pack it up and leave. And the leadership said, hold on. What? When? Do we have a few months? We got to kind of do. Nope, tomorrow. Did you just say tomorrow? Yep, pack it up. Okay. And then we left. And then the country collapsed. And those approval numbers went down instead of up. And because we had soulless communists running the country, they decided to make everything worse. Hang on.
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0: Jesse Kelly Show on a Wednesday, a hump day. Remember, you can email us, jesse@jessekellyshow.com, and I will get to those at some point. I'm going to get to that primary last night everyone's mad about in South Carolina. We are going to get to other things. I ain't getting there yet because today is the five-year anniversary of Abbey Gate, and we are going to remember. We are going to remember who was responsible. We are going to remember the heroes we lost, and we are going to discuss it because I don't move on when warriors' lives are thrown away. The Biden administration, in search of a political win, decided to call up the military and say, pack it up and leave. No plan. No plan to get out. Just, hey, pack it up and leave. Military packed up and left. And, well, what happened next was predictable. To anybody who had spent any time in that country or even knew people who did, the truth is, without the presence of American technology, of American military personnel, the Taliban were and are the most capable fighting force in the country of Afghanistan, and they were simply waiting the whole time. I did not fight in Afghanistan, but I have many friends who did, and I've relayed this to you before. The Afghanis would just tell them flat out, time is on our side. It's not on your side. They think generationally. Yeah, you might be here my whole life. I may die. My son will kill you. Yeah, okay, you might get him. His son will wait. Eventually, you will leave and the country will be ours again. Of course, we packed it up and left immediately. The Taliban promptly stepped in, started torturing people, butchering everyone they could, took over the country immediately. Well, now the Biden administration has a big, big problem. You did something that was supposed to be a political win, and uh-oh, you got yourself a political liability on your hands now. So What to do? Because Lord knows the media is going to keep covering it when Afghanis are dropping from the wheels of a C-130 as it takes off from Afghanistan and splattering on the runway below. That tends to make the president look bad. So he said, okay, well, let's just send the troops back in. Except that doesn't work. I mean, think about this. Think about it this way. Think about there's a city, an ancient walled city. You know, Troy. We'll make it about Troy. And the guys who are trying to take Troy, they are there for so long that they build for themselves a massive fort. A massive fort. Keep the troops in, keep the troops safe, that kind of thing. And then the war goes on for years. And then one day, the troops say, okay, you know what? We're leaving this fort. Go hop on the boats. We're leaving. The troops abandon the fort. Of course, what would Troy do immediately? They would occupy the fort. Of course they would. It's built in fortifications. And then the troops get a couple miles offshore in the boats and they say, you know what? I changed my mind. We're going back. It doesn't work that way. The Biden administration decided in their infinite wisdom, they were just going to send in the Marines, Army, Navy personnel as well. Respect to everybody involved. Hey. You know what we're going to do? Just set them up around the airport. Only it wasn't a military airport. It was a civilian airport. A civilian airport that didn't have any of the protections that Bagram had when it came to flying out and when it came to security. We had years of experience figuring out, hey, how do you stop a guy with a bomb in his truck from driving right up to the gate and blowing it up? We had years planning all that stuff out, laying all that stuff out. The civilian airport didn't have any of those things in place. We had United States Marines and Army personnel, Navy too. We had them standing in the middle of crowds of people. And we did this with this knowledge. Not only is the Taliban going crazy in the country at the time, but on that Bagram air base that we formerly held, we had some of the most deranged, demonic ISIS fighters locked in a cage on that base. And surprise, surprise, as we left, The gates got thrown open and those guys immediately dispersed into the population. We even knew who they were. Keep in mind, I'm not going to bring it up. I'm not going to play it. I've gone on too long here already. We already had a Marine sniper who testified after the fact. We saw the guy. I knew him. I saw him. He asked his commander for permission. Hey, can I kill this guy? That's an ISIS guy. This is a problem. That's an ISIS guy. But of course, we got the standard general officer. Well, I'm not really sure. Let me go file some paperwork and I'll check it out. The ISIS guy, they believe, I don't think we ever got confirmation of this, probably because he's in pieces, walks up with a huge suicide vest, sets it off, and incinerates 13 Marines, Army, and Navy. 13. Those deaths are laid directly at the feet of the Biden administration. Of course, we know what happened afterwards. We then drone struck a completely innocent family, incinerated 10 innocent Afghanis in response to this, 6 of them children, and then the Pentagon decided nobody was at fault after that. But we've never had any real, genuine accountability, not just from the Biden administration, from the military personnel who participated in this farce where 13 lives were thrown away. Sean Parnell put out a long, it's 4 minutes long, I swear to you, I think I might play the whole thing, put out a long announcement today, and I'm going to play it, and then we'll move on, we'll talk primaries and other stuff, but I'm playing it. Hang on.
1: Like I did that day, take me to the place I love, take me on a way.
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0: It is the Jesse Kelly Show on a wonderful, wonderful Wednesday. Even though we're going over something heavy right now, I feel obligated to do so, to remember these men and women and to honor their sacrifice and to talk about the accountability that at least we might get. Just to recap, I brought it up. I said I wasn't going to play it, but Jewish producer Chris convinced me we probably should play it. This is Sergeant Vargas Andrews, United States Marine, talking about Abby Gate. And that's the guy there.
1: I requested for the battalion commander, Lieutenant Colonel Brad Whited, to come to the tower to see what we did. While we waited for him, psychological operations individuals came to our tower immediately and confirmed the suspect met the suicide bomber description. He eventually arrived, and we showed him our evidence, the photos we had of the two men. We reassured him of the ease of fire on the suicide bomber. Pointedly, we asked him for engagement authority and permission. We asked him if we could shoot. Our battalion commander said, and I quote, "I don't know," end quote. Myself and my team leader asked very harshly, "Well, who does? Because this is your responsibility, sir." He again replied he did not know, but would find out. We received no update and never got our answer. Eventually, the individual disappeared. To this day, we believe he was a suicide bomber. We made everyone on the ground aware. Operations had briefly halted, but then started again. Plain and simple, we were ignored.
0: Okay. Here's one more. Here's Sergeant Vargas Andrews.
1: About 1730, Staff Sergeant Darren Hoover, friend and mentor. Came to get me from the tower to go help find an Afghan interpreter in the crowd. We found the interpreter and his brother, born with American passports. They told us of five family members still in the canal. I stayed there waiting for the family members, standing against a 2-foot canal wall. 10 minutes passed. Then a flash and a massive wave of pressure. I'm thrown 12 feet onto the ground, but instantly knew what had happened. I opened my eyes to Marines dead or unconscious lying around me. A crowd of hundreds immediately vanished in front of me, and my body was catastrophically wounded with 100 to 150 ball bearings.

0: bearings now in it. Almost immediately, we started taking fire from the neighborhood, and I saw how injured I was with my right arm, completely shredded and unusable. I saw my lower abdomen soaked in blood. I crawled backwards roughly seven feet because I thought I was still in harm's way. My body was overwhelmed from the trauma of the blast. My abdomen had been ripped open. Every inch of my exposed body, except for my face, took ball bearings and shrapnel.
1: Now, Sean Parnell with the Pentagon, he's a friend of mine, put out a long video today. It's 4 minutes. Here's Sean Parnell.
2: 5 years ago, I watched Kabul fall. So did every veteran of the war in Afghanistan. Two decades of us, the ones who deployed in 2002 and the ones who were in grade school when it started and grew up to fight there themselves. Entire generations of Americans gave their years, their bodies, and in too many cases, their lives to that country. And 5 years ago, we watched it come apart in a matter of days. Every veteran of that war carries it. The friends we buried, the ones we couldn't save, the years we gave that suddenly seemed to vanish into a headline. And if you fought in Afghanistan, or if you love someone who did, you know exactly what I mean. And I want to say this plainly to every one of you, what you did there mattered. The way it ended does not erase what you gave. In the middle of that collapse at Abbey Gate, 13 Americans gave their lives. They died protecting people they had never met. Strangers, frightened, with no claim on them except that they were in danger and our people were there to stand between them and the mayhem that was coming.
1: By the way, in case you just happened to turn on the radio, it is the Jesse Kelly Show. I'm playing Sean Parnell's statement from today about the five-year anniversary of Abbey Gate.
2: That is who they were. That is who all of you were across 20 years, the ones who ran toward the danger. To the families of those 13 and to every Gold Star family from that war, the country moved on fast, but I know you didn't get to. I know 5 years is not a number that means anything when it's your son, your daughter, your husband, or your wife. We have not forgotten them. I will not let this country forget them. And you deserve more than remembrance. You deserve the truth about what happened in Afghanistan, told fully and told straight. So let me tell you where that stands. I have the privilege of chairing a team with extensive military service in Afghanistan. These patriots commanded troops, they took fire, they carried the wounded, and they buried their friends. They knew how decisions in Afghanistan became consequences because they are the ones who lived with them. We are conducting a thorough review of what took place in Afghanistan, and I'm going to be honest with you about what that's turning up. The deeper we look, the more there is to look at.
1: Again, this is Sean Parnell talking about Afghanistan accountability. It goes on for about another minute. I thought it was important for you to hear it.
2: We are finding things that we did not expect. Recently, my team recovered highly relevant classified documents, material that should have been disclosed, stashed, and hidden away in safes where they would not be found. And after the team reviewed these documents, it became clear why someone tried to hide them. I'm not going to give you a convenient version of the truth, nor will I give you a rushed one. Here is my commitment. We are following the evidence to wherever it leads and to whoever it touches. We're not accepting incomplete or comfortable answers. The American people and the families who sacrificed everything are owed the full picture of how and why those decisions were made, and we're going to give it to them. That's a promise. Not just for today, not just for an anniversary, but until it's done. To everyone who served there, thank you. To the families who gave the most, we are with you. And to the 13, we say your names, and we will keep saying them long after the cameras are gone. God bless you all, and God bless this great country that we call home.
1: I know that's just an announcement, right? But I'll tell you this, it's more accountability than I've heard in a long time. And those 13 warriors deserve it. The families of those 13 warriors deserve it. 5 years ago today, the communists in the Biden administration took their lives and flushed them down the toilet for politics, for polling. And they deserve better than what they got. And now we're going to move on and we're going to talk primaries and stuff like that. Primary in South Carolina, moving off of all this, but we are most definitely going to honor them one more time with some taps.

0: Rest in peace, brothers. All right. That's enough of that. I'm done. I won't come back to it. I just felt obligated to do it. Feel like they deserve that and so much more. Last night, there was a primary, but there were other primaries, Oklahoma, but not, but the South Carolina primary is the one that got all the headlines. And it certainly is the one that dominated the email conversation today because Lindsey Graham's sister won the runoff, which means she's going to be the next senator from South Carolina for, well, senator for the next 6 years. She already is a senator, but people were mad. Okay. Got a bunch of emails on this. Let's just talk about it. It might make you feel better. It might make you feel like you need a shower, but what happened? I'll tell you next.
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2: I'm not one to say I told you so, but I switched to Pure Talk over a year ago, and ever since, I've been telling people there's no better wireless company out there. 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
14: Three staccato cries of Mayday and an eyewitness report of a mid-air explosion is about all that is known this morning of the British Columbia air disaster, which yesterday claimed 52 lives.
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0: It is the Jesse Kelly Show on a fantastic, wonderful Wednesday. We're done with all that. I just wanted to do it. We're done now. You can email me your love, your hate, your death threats. That was too sad. I'm never listening again. Whatever you want to email in to Jesse at jessekellyshow.com. Now for the news of the day. This lady right here, she's going to be a senator from South Carolina for at least the next 6 years.
1: Senator, are Taiwan and the South China Sea national security issues for the United States? If so, why?
2: I'm sorry, could you repeat the question?
1: Are Taiwan and the South China Sea national security issues for the United States? And if so, why or how?
2: I'm just going to be honest here. I'm not on national security. I'm not that informed on national security. So, but I do support the military.
0: But I do support the military. Okay. I got a lot of these. Hey, Jesse, it just burns my butt that Darlene Graham is headed for office because people feel sorry for her. I can hear the pity in the voices of the media. Why do we even bother fighting for a fair voting process? The hardcore right winger who had a lot of problems politically with Lindsey Graham over the years thought to himself, okay, look, it's not ideal that Lindsey Graham died. I don't know anyone rooting for that, although I'm sure some people probably were. But it does present an opportunity to maybe get a hardcore right-winger in the Senate from South Carolina. South Carolina is percentage-wise one of, if not the reddest states in the United States of America. So we should have somebody to the right of me as both senators from South Carolina. Instead, it's Tim Scott and Lindsey Graham. And now it's Darlene Graham. And people wake up this morning and they find out that Ralph Norman, that's who she was up in a primary runoff against, Ralph Norman lost. It was fairly close, but Ralph Norman lost. Now, let me lead with the good news before I explain what happened. It was close. It was close. And it wasn't 1 point close, but it was fairly close. It's hard to primary a sitting senator. And oftentimes, you have to try and fail and try and fail and try and fail again before you actually pull it off. A sitting senator in South Carolina, because she's already been seated there, with Trump's loud, enthusiastic endorsement, was going to be very, very difficult to beat. We didn't beat her. It was close. Take inspiration in that, and here's why. If you took this exact same situation 10 years ago, let's just reverse time. It's the same situation, but 10 years ago, we have the exact same situation. Darlene Graham would have got 60 to 70 to 80% of the primary vote because historically, as you know, the red state GOP primary voter has been the laziest and stupidest voter in the United States of America. Most of the time, he doesn't even bother voting in the primary. When he does, he votes for the loser he sees on Fox News every night. That has been killing us for years. That is changing. And it shows you it is changing because of how close it was. It should not have been close at all, but it was. John Cornyn shouldn't be able to lose a primary. He's a powerful senator, but he did. Bill Cassidy's been an established senator. He can't lose a primary, but he did. We're getting better. Now for the explanation. Donald Trump loved Lindsey Graham. I know that drives you crazy, but Donald Trump loved Lindsey Graham. Okay. He loved Lindsey Graham for a specific reason. When Donald Trump, you know, Lindsey Graham is one of those people who had been in D.C. forever, knew where all the bodies were buried, was friends with all the Democrats. They all hung out, drinking bourbon together and doing their thing. And so Lindsey Graham knew people. When Donald Trump needed something badly in the United States Senate, movement on something, he could call Lindsey Graham and Lindsey Graham would make it happen. So you were mad most of the time at Lindsey Graham about saying or doing something dumb here or dumb there. Understandable. I obviously wasn't a fan myself. Trump liked the fact that Lindsey Graham was an ally when Trump needed him. And that's how politics works. So fast forward, do you know why we have Darlene Graham? Because Trump recruited her. It's not just that he endorsed her. Behind the scenes, did you know this? He's the one that pulled all the strings to make sure she was the one who stepped forward. Because he wants another Graham there to help push things forward for him. Now, granted, it hurts that she doesn't know anything about anything.
1: Senator, are Taiwan and the South China Sea national security issues for the United States? If so, why?
2: I'm sorry, could you repeat the question?
1: Are Taiwan and the South China Sea national security issues for the United States? And if so, why or how?
2: I'm just going to be honest here. I'm not on national security. I'm not that informed on national security, so.
0: Okay. Whatever. That's why she's there. And who holds a grudge better than Donald Trump? You know who Ralph Norman endorsed during the presidential primary? Nikki Haley. Now, he's a South Carolina guy. She's a South Carolina girl. I'm sure there's all kinds of connections there. Do you think Donald Trump was going to forget that? Donald Trump recruits people to run in primaries against people he doesn't like. It's okay. It's close. It was close. We'll do better next time. It's okay. That's how the sausage gets made. There you go. Let's move on. Talk about other things. Let's talk about Secret Service leaks, regime change. 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
7: A mail-in voting rule faces a legal challenge. I'm Lisa LaSera, Fox News. The suit filed over President Trump's executive order to limit mail-in voting in the midterm.
8: Days after the Supreme Court dismissed the challenge from Democratic-led states, a new lawsuit has been filed to block an executive order setting new rules for the Postal Service to deliver mail-in ballots. Lower courts put that executive order on hold, but a majority of Supreme Court justices lifted the injunction, finding the lawsuit was filed prematurely. A new challenge comes as the Trump administration issued its rule requiring the Postal Service to deliver ballots only if it receives a list of eligible voters and the federal government approves the design of envelopes. Election officials have warned implementation is impossible before the midterms. The first wave of mail ballots will be sent out next week.
7: Fox's Jared Halpern of the White House. The parent company of Facebook and Instagram agrees to a landmark settlement in the trial over teen social media addiction.
9: Over the next 10 years, Meta will have to pay up to $18 billion to the coalition of 29 states that sued the tech giant. California alone will get up to $2 billion money earmarked for youth mental health programs. And the long list of changes on Facebook and Instagram include time limits, stopping notifications, a block on the app during critical overnight hours, and bans on beauty features like plastic surgery filters.
7: Fox's Claudia Cowan in Oakland, California. The settlement still needs the approval of the court. A military judge has set a trial date of June 5th, 2028 for accused 9/11 mastermind Khalid Sheikh Mohammed and three co-conspirators, rejecting a request by prosecutors to begin proceedings in January. The four men have been held at Guantanamo Bay since 2003. This coming as the country prepares to mark 25 years since the attacks. 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
7: A federal appeals court decides not to dismiss the criminal case against New Jersey Democratic Congresswoman LaMonica McIver.
6: Congresswoman McIver sought to have charges that she assaulted officers and agents outside the Delaney Hall detention facility in Newark, New Jersey, thrown out. Two members of a three-judge panel said while McIver was conducting oversight in her congressional capacity, any interference at the time in the detainment of the mayor of Newark was illegal. One judge dissented, saying McIver's encounter with law enforcement could be seen as incidental contact. McIver said her fight is not over and that she is looking into every possible option to have the case dismissed. Gernal Scott, Fox News.
7: A so-called drag show ban law in Texas is struck down by the courts again.
12: U.S. District Judge David Hittner, a Reagan appointee, said the measure, known as Texas Senate Bill 12, improperly restricted speech, violating the First Amendment of the Constitution. The ruling prevents State Attorney General Ken Paxton from enforcing the law and denies his motion for a new trial. The law outlaws sexually oriented performances on public property or in the presence of an individual younger than 18. Hittner said the law was so overly broad as to lead even activities such as cheerleading, dancing, live theater, and other common public occurrences to be treated as civil or criminal violations. In his ruling, Hittner also gave advice to those who find drag shows offensive, saying, quote, "The solution is relatively simple. Just don't go." Gianna Gelosi, Fox News.
7: The Commerce Department says the economy grew at a sluggish 1.5% pace from April through June, but it says consumer spending stayed strong. Consumer spending, which accounts for about 70% of the U.S. economic activity, increased at a healthy 3.4% annual clip, up 0.5 in the January to March period. On Wall Street, the Dow lost 113. I'm Lee Silicera. This is Fox News.
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0: on a magnificent, wonderful, fantastic Wednesday. So we have so much stuff we have to go over this hour, the second hour of the Jesse Kelly Show. I'll get to emails at some point, hopefully. We'll talk a little bit about communists in Canada. Sadly, those two things merge now. Dead people voting Democrats. Surprise, surprise. We're going to address some H-1B stuff here in a moment. Secret Service leaks. All that and more coming in the second hour of the world famous Jesse Kelly Show. I want to actually begin here with this email. Hey, Jesse. Ninja Master. I don't have the knowledge or even the time to put together a list of shame. I wish somebody could put together a list of companies that have hired H-1Bs, how many they have hired, how many Americans lost their jobs, and how much less they're paying for that job. I'm not anti-business, but what these companies are doing to their fellow Americans is anti-American. I don't forgive, so on and so forth. Okay? How bad is it? Representative Greg Stube, who I like a lot, out of Florida. He went on Fox, said this.
1: I think JD laid out a very good case in point. Microsoft fired 16,000 Americans and then turned around and hired 9,000 workers under H-1B. Disney fired 250 employees and then, just like what JD was talking about, had those 250 American employees train their replacements under H-1B. We have Americans that are skilled in all these different areas, and I think what the president is doing is trying to do what he can do within the administration to try to restrict this and make it more difficult. Obviously, the president can't change the law. That's Congress's job. And that's why I filed this bill.
0: Okay. Here's Palmer Luckey. If you don't know who Palmer Luckey is, he's one of these tech giant types, only he appears to be one of the only ones who still has a soul and an ounce of patriotism inside of his body. Hey, Palmer, what's it like in Silicon Valley?
2: Of course, there's so much H-1B abuse. You would not believe what I saw when I was in Silicon Valley. It is insane. It's obviously a program to try and replace U.S. workers with basically slave labor that can't ever escape. H-1B abuse is crazy.
0: Here's Simon Hankinson, Heritage Foundation.
3: I saw cases where you would have three Indian guys in California, and they would be petitioning for another 40 or 50 people from India, all guys usually from their same hometown or went to the same school. And I thought, well, how is it possible you have a company in California and they can't find a single person to work for them? Not one black person, not one Chinese person, not one European American, not one African American. They have to find everybody in India. And I looked into it. The more I looked into the program, the more I realized that while there are some legitimate cases, absolutely, in the H-1B program, there is unbelievable amounts of fraud.
0: Right. It's not a mystery. We've talked about it many times before. Many countries around the world participate in this kind of a thing, a purposeful sending out of their people. India is one of the biggest ones. They're not the only one, but they're one of the biggest ones. And by the way, it isn't just to America. India is the most populated country on the planet. There's tons of them. There are huge parts of India that are, they live in unbelievable squalor and poverty. Now, don't get me wrong. There's so many people there and the GDP is such a good size that they have things like a fairly modern military and whatnot, but it's a weird place and that there are huge parts of the country that aren't eating, right? I heard an incredible stat and I'm going to mess this up and it's a little gross. So you probably don't even want to look it up, but something like 1200 Indians die every day from diarrhea. It's bonkers the level of squalor some people live in. Well, if you are in the Indian government, you don't want to deal with that. You need to unload some of the burden, not just so you don't have to provide for them, but if you unload some of the burden to the United States of America, unload some people there, not only do you no longer have to provide for them, they send money back home. They send money back to India, gets injected in the Indian economy, and they serve now that person you sent to America as a conduit to bring more people from India into the United States of America. And here's how it works even deeper. It's even more nefarious than that. And it's being exposed more and more. And we've talked about it for a long time in India, as so many places are in the world. I don't want to single India out for this. It is insanely tribal. We tend to, because we're not experts on every country. I most definitely am not. We tend to just kind of think as China as they're all Chinese. Oh my gosh, there are so many different ethnicities in China. And we do the same with everything, you know. In India, we do this too. Oh, they're all Indians. If you know anything, and I only know a little bit, right? If you know anything about the history of India, it's insanely tribal. Now, it's not just the caste system, which a lot of people know about. You can't ever kind of elevate your station in life if you're born into this caste. It's not just that. It is insanely tribal. And you are raised in so many parts of it to be insanely tribal. So I'll play it for you again. Here's Simon at the Heritage Foundation.
3: I saw cases where you would have three Indian guys in California, and they would be petitioning for another 40 or 50 people from India, all guys, usually from their same hometown or went to the same school. And I thought, well, how is it possible you have a company?
0: What's going on there? Well, you don't walk into America with that H-1B visa and a job and just get to sit here. You are expected to take that opportunity and do what you can to go back to your tribal region in India and bring those people out of the muck and into the United States of America. Again, it's been happening across the country. How is it possible that stories like this are they're the norm in the country?
1: I think JD laid out a very good case in point. Microsoft fired 16,000 Americans and then turned around and hired 9,000 workers.
0: Well, what happens is you get somebody, maybe an H-1B, maybe even born in America, someone of Indian descent. They make their way up through the ranks of a company, but they're not there just to collect a paycheck and drive a Mercedes. Once again, I have to emphasize, they believe, and this is not universal, many believe their duty is to bring in more people from their tribe, more people from their area, more people from their family, and they are proactive about it. So what do? You line up 1,000 Americans and you tell them, hey, thank you for your service. We are going to need you to train this new group coming in. Oh, hey, Gupta, how you been? We went to high school together. It's become an ethno racket that runs America out of the corporate workforce and teleports mass quantities of India into the United States of America. And in case you're wondering why I bring up India when it comes to H-1B so much, that's because they're 71% of the H-1Bs from one country. How's it happen? The ethno racket I was just talking about. And that brings me to this. Have you ever heard so much boldness from American politicians in addressing this issue?
4: A computer programmer, not a mill worker, a computer programmer by the name of Kevin Flanagan was let go at the bank that he worked at. And the business, the bank, they told him, you're only going to get your severance package if you trained a foreign replacement to do your job instead. And it's a heartbreaking story because he did it. He dutifully did what he was asked to do. And on his last day, he packed up his things. He walked to the office parking lot. He got in his truck and he shot himself.
0: It is an attack on the American workforce. It's an attack on the American worker. Your son, your daughter just graduated from Texas A&M, got that computer engineering degree, and now they're right back in the room you sent them off from inside of your home, firing off resumes without ever getting a phone call back. It is an ethnic racket that has been exploited by international corporations operating inside the United States of America. It's been exploited by all kinds of tech companies who don't have a patriotic bone in their body. They just, again, Palmer Luckey, want the slave labor.
2: Of course, there's so much H-1B abuse. You would not believe what I saw when I was in Silicon Valley. It is insane. It's obviously a program to try and replace U.S. workers with basically slave labor that can't ever escape. It's like H-1B abuse is crazy.
0: And whenever called on it, people will stand up and say, we need them here, the best and brightest. And of course, you look into it, and some of these people are working at 7-Eleven. But on the good news front, we have major American political leaders on the right loudly speaking out about it. I've never experienced that in my 45 years on this planet. Boldness on this topic. This is how we get our country back. Put a smile on your face. Let's do some emails next.
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0: a Wednesday, almost called it a Tuesday. Remember, you can email your love, your hate, your death threats, jesse@jessekellyshow.com. Let's get to some of these emails before we get back into other things. Hall monitor, agent of the gatekeeping right. Let's just call it. What Trump has us in, Iran, is a good old-fashioned quagmire, a real mess that he can't get out of. And it's all because he listened to his son-in-law, the real president of the United States of America. All right, this is off of that Jared Kushner thing and kind of stuck. All right, well, let's move past the quagmire thing because that's inarguably true. Right now, we're stuck. We can hope that that ends. But that brings me to this point. I brought it up very briefly the other day, but I've been thinking about it a while. Scott Bessent, remember I played this for you? Scott Bessent went on the news and he said this.
1: The economic pressure means that we are going to all of our allies, and this is going to be the greatest coordinated economic isolation in the history of the world. And we are going to them and saying, you are either with us or against us. You want this murderous regime to end. And if you insist on the doing business with them, either transferring money, buying their oil, they're doing seaborne ship transfers, then the U.S. Treasury and the U.S. government, they will put its full might and force toward enforcing against you. So it is time for our allies and the rest of the world to make a decision, and we are going to squash the economy of this murderous regime, and we are going to collapse this regime.
0: Okay. Collapse this regime. All right. Mike Pompeo, he went on Fox News, said something very similar.
2: And we should remember a couple things. First, from D-Day to victory was quite a time. It didn't happen overnight. And so we'll have to be patient as they impose these sanctions after the timelines where they're going to give grace so folks can make transitions. It will still take time for them to feel the pressure. I thought it was especially interesting that he mentioned both aviation and energy. The aviation industry provides a lot of money to the IRGC and its people. If all air travel in and out of Iran is closed down, that's a significant step. And then finally, a couple of reporters asked questions about Chinese banks. It's always been something that we have been very careful about, secondary sanctions on Chinese banks. To actually execute a real D-Day, secondary sanctions against Chinese banks will have to be imposed.
0: Okay. We're going to choke them off. We're going to sanction them. We're going to collapse the regime. Now, let's just agree on this, or maybe you disagree, but I despise the IRGC. I despise tyrannical regimes, regimes that oppress their own people, torture, maim, murder. I have a special hatred for the Iranian regime because, as I've mentioned many times before, they planned, coordinated, and funded so many of those bombs in Iraq that maimed and killed our service members. I hate the Iranian regime. Despise it. Now, what happens if we collapse the regime? We have to think about these things because we're the one facilitating this. And the reason I ask is because never, not one time, have I heard a plan outside of, well, we'll bring the prince back. What if we succeed in collapsing the regime? It's a country of 90 million people. Let's just, for the sake of argument, pretend that God himself reached his hand down there and grabbed the regime and threw him away. All right? Well, I don't like those people God threw away. Thank you, Lord. Appreciate you. What are the Shiites who live in Iran? I know they're not all Shiites, but I think the number is 90%, something like that. What are they going to want for a government? What's going to happen to the economy? Is there going to be some sort of a massive dislocation of people from Iran that would prompt the United States of America to do what we always do and throw our doors open for millions of more foreigners to come into the country? Now, maybe none of these things are part of the plan. Maybe all of these things are part of the plan. I don't know. But here's my problem. No one else seems to know. Nobody. I have not heard from anyone a plan. It's fine. It's great. Look, take out evil governments, I guess, if that's your thing. Fine. My issue with that is we did that in Libya. There are now open air slave markets. We did that in Syria. We took out that bad guy Assad. Al-Qaeda now runs Syria. We are meeting diplomatically with Al-Qaeda in Syria. We continue to toss these bad guys out of power, but Thomas Jefferson doesn't come in and take over when we do it. And yet, this doesn't get talked about by any of these people. What if we do? And I don't know that it'll work or won't work. I'm not going to say that. I don't know. What if we do collapse the regime? What if we do end this regime?
1: See, economic pressure means that we are going to all of our allies, and this is going to be the greatest coordinated economic isolation in the history of the world. And we are going to them and saying, you are either with us or against us. You want this murderous regime to end.
0: Okay. It just ended. What do we do? What's the plan? Probably a question that we should answer. Let's move on and talk about dead people voting. Before we talk about that, let me answer this. Here's how you fix your pain. And this applies to a couple different kinds of pain. There's that sharp pain. Maybe it's in your back. Maybe it's in your foot or your knee or something like that, that just nags at you. It's just this biting, kind of makes you do that. 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
9: It is the Jesse Kelly Show. Before we get to this commie who's trashing Canada, we'll get to that in a little bit. I want to get to some other things here. First, remember that the Democrat Party is a 20% party. That is my theory. To back up that theory, I will point to issue after issue after issue that every Democrat universally supports. Things like not having to show ID to vote, trannies and women's sports, that kind of thing. Issue after issue after issue. The Democrats take the 20% side of an 80-20 issue. We're not talking about Democrats disagreeing with Republicans on tax rates or something like that, because you're going to get answers all over the map. Well, the top 5%, you're going to get all kinds of different answers. I'm talking huge issues. The Democrat Party takes the most unpopular stance possible, and they never waver. They never back off of it. So if that's the case, we live in a representative republic where people vote. How are they half the government? Roughly half the House of Representatives, roughly half the Senate. They're on again, off again in the White House. How is it possible in a representative republic, a constitutional republic, to take the 20% side of every 80-20 issue and yet you're 50% of the government? Well, it's not complicated. Fraud, foreigners, and cheating. Fraud, foreigners, and cheating. That's how the Democrat Party is in power. And they practically announce that to people. Like the voter ID thing. The best part is you'll get some guy, it's happened many times before, he'll grab a camera and a microphone and he'll go down to, for instance, a black neighborhood. Because Democrats, when it comes to the voter ID thing, they love to make it about black people. Well, they can't even get ID. And the guy will interview a bunch of people in the black neighborhood. And of course, they all have ID and know how to get ID. They're all like, I just go down to the DMV and go grab an ID. So it's obviously not about black people. Democrats oppose voter ID because Democrats cheat in elections. It's not complicated. They are telling you they cheat in elections. I saw an incredible stat, and I can't give the guy credit because I didn't memorize his name, that Joe Biden, I believe he won 25 states. 23 of those did not require an ID to vote. Now the subject of dead people. It's been an old, old thing we've talked about many times before on the right. I know you've heard it before. You've had these discussions before. Oh, my grandpa died. Now he's going to vote Democrat. You know, we make jokes about the whole thing, but that's how it is. This story out of Michigan is something. Wow.
10: I took off a dead voter in my township. And guess what? That dead voter was put back on. Not by me. That was done by the Secretary of State's office.
9: This is Michigan Rep. Rachel Smith, by the way, Secretary of State's office. She just said, I found a voter. He was dead. He was on the voter rolls. I took him off. They put him back on.
10: So we need to do a lot of fixing here in our elections.
11: When I was a clerk at Martin Township, there was a family member who at one point was registered at my in-law's home. And that family member had died nearly 20 years prior. They were put on the rolls at 2020. They were mailed voter application ballots without the authorization to do that. That's

0: the local clerk's job. So I went in there, removed her from the voting rolls because I know firsthand this family member is dead and deceased. Just this past election cycle, lo and behold, that person was put back on the voter rolls and has a card of the early voting location polling that I actually have and can produce. And that's a problem.
1: Democrat states across the United States of America are suing the Justice Department so they don't have to give them their voter rolls. Democrats cannot get elected in the United States of America. I'll say it again and again and again. They cannot get elected fairly in this country. They bring in foreigners who vote. Dead people vote. They cheat in elections. And that is the only reason the Democrat Party even still exists. Without FFC, the Democrat Party, it's not a minority party. It is the, we are no longer a party. That's what it is. The Democrat Party disappears. There are, quote, blue areas in this country, areas you consider to be blue that are actually shades of red, if not blood red, because every single place these people take power, they simply cheat in elections. It's part of being a Democrat. It's part of being a communist. It's what they believe in. Here was Todd Blanche. Credit to him.
2: It is surprising and disappointing that instead of working with us, instead of working to make sure that we have free and fair elections, you have governors like the governor in California. You have these advocacy groups that are really just left-wing liberal groups that are immediately saying, oh, no, we're going to sue again. Notwithstanding the fact the Supreme Court has already issued its stay. And yes, we will keep on fighting that. We want to make sure that every vote in this country is counted appropriately. And that's what President Trump has told the American people he's going to do, and we're certainly going to back him up with that from the Department of Justice.
1: We are getting good things done with these voter rules, with exposing this stuff. And if we can actually think about how important this is, because I know voter rolls, it's such a boring thing to talk about, isn't it? I mean, you're not going to sit on Friday night around, you're not going to sit around the campfire with your friends and start talking about voter rolls and how they work. I know this is a boring, lame, politically nerdy topic. I know it is. But think about this. What if the voter rolls are the reason Democrats hold power in the country? And if you take the voter rolls and clean them up, Democrats are gone. What's that mean for immigration? Taxes? Spending? All the LGBTQ crap that's everywhere. What does it mean for you, your children, your grandchildren, and your great-grandchildren if Democrats are no longer allowed to use their seats of power to destroy the United States of America? This is not a small thing. It is a big, big, big thing. Whew. Just listen to this.
0: I took off a dead voter in my township. And guess what? That dead voter was put back on.
1: They like to pretend these things are accidental. It's the go-to Democrat tactic whenever they're caught doing something dirty. There were mistakes. Oh, there are always going to be this. And there'll be this person caught who got caught cheating in the election. Well, there's always one or two. At least it's not a big widespread problem. Oh, whoopsie. Did we have a couple dead guys there? It's not accidental. Without fraud, without foreigners, who are voting in our elections too, by the way, without fraud, without foreigners, without just flat out cheating in elections, Democrats cannot get elected in this country outside of the bluest possible areas in the country. If you look at a congressional map of America, you will see a sea of red. Well, wrap your mind around this fact. It should be redder. It should be even redder than that. The American people do not want this commie crap insanity in this country. They do not want it. The good people of this country do not want it. But dead people don't have a say. And of course, the foreigners don't give a crap. All you have to do is hook them up with a welfare check, something like that, and they'll vote for Democrats to the end of time. All right, let's move on. I just have to do this really quickly. My old man, we lost him almost a couple years ago now. My old man, his cell phone. It was that loud dog bark. That was the cell phone ring from my dad. The loud dog bark. And I have not, I try to figure out things about human nature. I have not figured out why this is so common amongst my dad's generation. Animal sounds as the cell phone ring. Chris, have you noticed this in your life? It's universal. The dog's barking or what? What is going on here? And RFK Jr. had one. Hang on.

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0: Jesse Kelly Show on a wonderful, wonderful Wednesday, a hump day. Remember, you can email the show your love, your hate, your death threats, jesse@jessekellyshow.com. My old man had a dog barking as his phone rang. I don't understand why. RFK Jr. giving a press conference. What are we doing?
1: Drown the neurotypical children. We have a responsibility to do better. What an autistic story about that. When an autistic person goes missing, we're
0: Why? What is going on with the animal sounds in my dad's generation? I don't understand it. I don't understand this world. Let's, you know what? We'll make fun of Canada. Here's Mark Carney.
2: Nostalgia is not a strategy. We know the old order is not coming back, but we believe.
0: I'm going to stop right there. The old order is not coming back. Because we haven't had this talk in quite a while. Joe Biden left, and so we stopped having this talk, but it's still important to remember. The leaders, the evil leaders of most Western civilization countries, not all, thank God, but the leaders of most countries in Western civilization, they hate Western civilization. And here's why. It's not complicated. Western civilization is built on the idea that men should be citizens and not subjects. That you, even though you're not president, I'm not president, I'm not a senator or anything like that, you have rights. You have rights that no president, no senator, no governor, no mayor can take away. You are free. To some extent, we all have to live under laws and things like that, but you are free. And you're free to do things like criticize your own government. If you went on Facebook during Joe Biden's presidency and say, Joe Biden sucks, evil piece of crap, nobody's going to arrest you. You could do it right now, Donald Trump. I hate Donald Trump. Nobody's going to arrest you. In Western civilization, you can loudly criticize the people who run Western civilization. And because of the voting process, unless Democrats are involved, you can actually remove them from power. That is why Western leaders hate Western civilization. They don't want to be accountable to the voters. They definitely don't want the people to have freedom. These people, remember how many times we talked about the characteristics they all share? No connection to the real world. Remember, that's a big one. No connection to the real world. They see themselves as kings and queens is always the third one. Remember, that's a big one for them. You rise to be prime minister, to be senator, to be a tech CEO, to be something like that. You don't want limits on your power? Limits? What do you mean limits? Why can't I just rule everything? Oh, by the way, the third one, in case you're wondering, is no love of country. Most of them hate the country. The three characteristics they all share. No love of country, no connection to the real world. They never lived in the real world, had real jobs. And they don't see themselves as prime ministers. They want to be king. They feel they should be king. They feel like it would be better for the world if they are king. And that's why they're always talking about, that's why they're always speaking in ways like this.
2: Nostalgia is not a strategy. We know the old order is not coming back. But we believe that from the fracture, we can build something bigger, better, stronger, more just. We are a stable and reliable partner in a world that is anything but. A partner that builds and values relationships for the long term.
0: Headline from Free Beacon. China and Canada, strategic partnership looms behind the Trump tariff clash with Ottawa. Oh, he meant what he said when he said the old order was passing away. These people, they want a communist world order. A communist world order where they we'll get to make decisions about everything we do, we say, where we live. They'll make decisions. They want to make decisions about who gets to live and who gets to die. People like Mark Carney and Xi Jinping, they want to walk into a room, a big conference room with fresh bagels. That's where you come in, Chris, with fresh bagels. And they don't want to be able to sit down and control the entire world. And what they really want is to be able to do it without having to worry about you and your opinions, you and your rights, you and the things you want to do. There's a reason evil people like Mark Carney destroying Canada, which is actually a country I adore. There's a reason he's found a friend over there in communist China. They continue to do these things. Just remember how these people think. And we don't talk about that as much now that Joe Biden isn't there participating with them, because look, Trump doesn't participate in that kind of crap. He tells them all to go pound sand. Trump gets elected. One of the great things he does, he tells the UN to pound sand. He tells NATO to pound sand. He tells them all, well, pay your fair share. We're not global, nothing. Remember Angela Merkel, the former leader of Germany, who destroyed that wonderful, wonderful country by bringing in all sorts of foreigners into it? Angela Merkel was complaining about Trump, and she said, yeah, everything to him is a competition. Yeah, Trump's always wants America to win. We're not in collaboration. We're not in coordination. He wants America to win. Credit to him for that. Just remember how these people think. All right. Jill Biden. Here's the thing about being majorly powerful. And I guess I'm just guessing, because I'm never going to be this powerful in my own life. But when you get powerful enough, you can get insulated from criticism because you have the power, you have the authority to only surround yourself with people who pay you compliments and who pat you on the back. And that may feel good. You may be able to go through the day without anybody saying, hey man, your breath stinks, brush your teeth. But is that healthy for you? I personally would like someone to tell me when my breath stinks. I think that would make me a better person, right? But once you get powerful enough, those people tend to fade away. You either fire them or they quit. Jill Biden desperately needs one of those people. We'll talk about that next.
3: Well, we might as well give up and run. If we...
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